0: The Knicks would then go on a 48-21 run after we got off the phone. Including the Harden and Mitchell, would they go like a combined 9-10 minutes of the final 10 minutes of regulation without a single point, single field goal. And bro, the unsung hero in all of this, you know, Brunson will obviously get his flowers. Obviously, JB, the captain of this entire ship. And you see the clip of him, you know, kind of telling the team to wake the bleep up and kind of lighting a trying to light a spark under their you-know-whats. But, bro, Landry Shamet, this is a guy who's been our unsung hero all year long, even when guys like Clarkson have been on and off, guys like Deuce have been on and off with the three-ball threat off the bench, the magnet ball. This guy has been money all year long. And even when we kind of brought him in with campaign, you figure, you know, they were kind of like twofold. They got brought in at the same time. There's a reason why we kept him around and not campaign. And no disrespect to campaign, but this guy has been money since he threw on a Knicks jersey, bro. And I feel like we haven't talked about it enough.
1: No, we really haven't. And literally, and Ross, I want to keep you here because I want you to give me one more quick response. Look, literally, that's what turned it to. It's the fact that we've been calling for Knicks fans, like, for the last 2 years, I feel like, run five out, play five out. This team's got enough shooters. Look at when the Celtics do it effectively. Mike Brown did it. Landry Shamet in. Josh Hart, who we love, but he can't shoot the ball. Josh Hart off on the bench. Knicks played five out, opened so much up, and Landry Shamet also making Donovan Mitchell disappear in that fourth quarter. It was unbelievable.
0: Yeah, man, and listen, here's what I'll say. I was talking to the call screen. He said he's a Cavs fan, and we were kind of reminiscing about how this was the spot we were in last year. Not to throw shade on, you know, kind of reminisce on the dark days of where we were a year ago. It's crazy, bro. I took a still shot of the Haliburton shot over the backboard, over the shot clock, everything. That shot somehow goes in. Meanwhile, the Merrill shot was so far in the hoop where you got Breen basically halfway through a bang before it rims out. And I think that's obviously proof of some sort of sports god or some sort of karma in the world of sports. And I'll say this, bro, just how down in the dumps and defeated we were with the Pacers series that eventually wound up not going in our favor, we got to capitalize on this, bro. You got to bury them now. You got to have them buried. Keep your foot on the gas, man.
1: Oh, absolutely. Ross, I'm up against it, brother. Always great to hear from it. Yeah, nobody likes a premature bang. And Mike Breen, I got to give him credit. He pumped the that freaking thing. But yeah, the Knicks were due some good luck after what happened with Haliburton last year. I got much more thoughts. We'll reset that Knicks unforgettable comeback when we return. I'm Pat Boyle. This is BetMGM Tonight.
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0: I can't sit there and listen to anybody defend Harden and put him in the top three for shooting guards. The guy has no defense. And when you don't play in the playoffs and you have no defense, I don't want to hear you in a conversation. Stephon Castle would be doing the same thing to Harden. He'd just be dropping past him and ducking on whoever's under there. That's all I got to say tonight. But I'm going to hang up and listen. Go,
1: I appreciate
0: go
1: you,
0: Nick.
1: Man.
0: Go, Nick.
2: Yeah. And now you could turn up. You could turn up your.
1: He just trying to compare James Harden to Steph. I'm telling you, by the end of this series, well, I feel like I
2: might have caused this by talking about the 9 turnovers, doing a James Harden impression.
1: They're not. It's not. Are you serious? You're going to call it a James Harden impression?
2: If you have 9 turnovers in a playoff game, I think about James Harden.
1: He had 11 in game 1. They wouldn't have won without him, though. Like, what he's giving you on the offensive end outside of the turnovers, I would say. When you're playing at that speed and it's a track meet the way that it's been, you're going to turn the ball over. You're going to turn the ball over.
2: D-Day, is it right to say that, like, I give off the vibe to phone callers that of, like, a principal? Like, getting people straight. Turn down your radio and stop saying Shea Butter 4 times in 30 seconds. Getting people straight in line?
1: Some would call it a principle. Some would call it a dictatorship. Whatever floats your boat. I mean, it's more...
2: well,
1: one's a little more... I got you. I'm just yanking your chain, pal. That's all. Let's have some fun tonight.
2: You get detention for that. Getting back to the Aaron Rodgers news.
1: Spank me, Josh.
2: Does he deserve to go out on his own terms? One of us doesn't think so. And that's next to Westwood One Sports Night.
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0: again, I rooted for a team. My favorite team's the Carolina Hurricanes. I love them. They missed the playoffs 9 straight years. And then you have the Johnny-come-latelys who are complaining about losing in the conference finals for a third time. I'm like, I'm sorry. I don't want to go back to losing every year. I don't want to go back to that. Making the playoffs is more fun than not making the playoffs. Being good and winning more than you lose, the idea that it's mediocre to go 10-7 and win your division is crazy to me. It's crazy.
1: Why not give yourself the opportunity to have a higher ceiling down the road? 2026 is not a make or break year for the Steelers.
0: You had a better option than Will Howard, I'd be on board. But I'm not on board with Will Howard. I didn't love him in college, and I don't love him with the Steelers. I'm not a believer.
1: He was a dog last year at K-State, and then his 1 year at Ohio State, he played hella good football.
0: Up next, why the retirement tour for Aaron Rodgers is good for one entity and maybe not so good for another. Keep it here on Westwood One Sports Night.
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8: Well, Bill loves the international games, do you not?
9: I do not.
8: Oh, there you go. See, he does not.
9: I dislike them. I think they're stupid. They're pointless. What's the point?
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9: Well, they don't have to make money when they play here?
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9: How's that?
8: By growing the game and getting people involved, television rights, jersey sales, advertising revenue.
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8: Because if they don't
9: go, a lot of it, I don't understand.
8: If they don't go overseas, they don't play a game at 8:30 in the morning.
9: So what?
8: Well, that's TV. 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It's essentially. It's essentially, if you think about it, and I don't know where these international games pop up. Typically, the NFL Network, don't they?
9: Usually not.
8: Okay, but it's essentially by going overseas. 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It's creating another window for football, which essentially is you need a network to broadcast it on, which is TV dollars. Because if you don't take those games overseas, you don't have 8:30 in the morning football. So essentially, they're creating another broadcast window. And think about that. If they get as many games, and they're adding games, and we'll get to this, I'm sure, in our daily trip around the NFL, they just approved expanding the international games. If they get to one a week, like we think they're eventually going to do, they are creating another window. That means every week you'll have 8:30, noon, 3:35 Sunday night football. There will be four windows of football on Sunday. That's essentially creating another broadcast schedule.
9: Yeah, maybe.
8: And making billions of dollars, right?
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0: trying to figure out what's biz. Westwood One Sports Night in it is over. What is this? Drake told us next.
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10: By growing the game and getting people involved, television rights, jersey sales, advertising revenue.
11: I just don't understand.
10: Because if they don't
11: go, a lot of it, I don't understand.
10: If they don't go overseas, they don't play a game at 8:30 in the morning.
11: So what?
10: Well, that's TV. That's revenue. It's essentially, if you think about it, and I don't know where these international games pop up. Typically, the NFL Network, don't they?
11: Usually not.
10: Okay. But it's essentially, though, by going overseas, if you think about this, this is essentially creating another network or another window of football, which equates to more money, right? It's creating another window for football, which essentially is you need a network to broadcast it on, which is TV dollars. Because if you don't take those games overseas, you don't have 8:30 in the morning football. So essentially, they're creating another broadcast window. And think about that. If they get as many games, and they're adding games, and we'll get to this, I'm sure, in our daily trip around the NFL, they just approved expanding the international games. If they get to one a week, like we think they're eventually going to do, they are creating another window. That means every week you'll have 8:30, noon, 3:35 Sunday night football. There will be four windows of football on Sunday. That's essentially creating another broadcast schedule.
11: Yeah, maybe.
10: And
11: yeah,
10: making billions of dollars,
11: right?
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12: So I tune it in just about that time. And while, as you can imagine, they're running way behind, right? So they got this
13: interesting is they were running way behind, but... Like the three fights before the before the second to last fight, which went almost three rounds. The three before that were all first round knockouts. So they shouldn't have been way behind schedule as far as what I'm.
12: So I tune in. So I wasn't watching the preliminary. Sounds like you might have been watching the preliminary. I wasn't watching the preliminary. I was just trying to tune in at the time that the Ronda Rousey fight was on.
13: Right. Me too.
12: And so I tune in, and they're behind, and it's Diaz versus somebody else. Look, I'm very unfamiliar with UFC. I don't watch it ever, but this one was drawing hype, and I thought, okay, I had nothing else to do on a Saturday night. I'll tune it in.
13: Oh, my goodness.
12: So it was this Diaz guy, who apparently is a legend in UFC fighting from years gone by, versus, I can't remember, Pelly or something, whatever his name was. I don't remember. Anyway, this is why I don't watch it. You can call me a sissy. You can call me whatever you want. I honestly do not care. It turned into such a bloodbath, I had to turn it off. I couldn't watch. These guys are bleeding all over the place. They're sweaty on top of it, so that blood smears like, I mean, just covered in blood. I couldn't take it.
13: The other guy, Perry was his name.
12: Perry, whatever.
13: He wasn't bleeding too much. No. But Diaz was like a stuck pig.
12: But I'm like,
13: unbelievable.
12: I can't watch this anymore. I said, I'm out.
13: Dude, so, it's like his whole, he looked like something out of a horror movie.
11: That's a two-minute drill from Bill and Rookie. 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
12: Well, Bill loves the international games. Do you not?
13: I do not.
12: Oh, there you go. See, he does not.
13: I dislike them. I think they're stupid. They're pointless. What's the point?
12: Money.
13: Well, don't they make money when they play here?
12: More money.
13: How's that?
12: By growing the game and getting people involved. Television rights, jersey sales, advertising revenue.
13: I just don't understand.
12: Because if they don't
13: go, a lot of it, I don't understand.
12: If they don't go overseas, they don't play a game at 8:30 in the morning.
13: Well, so what?
12: Well, that's TV. That's revenue. It's essentially. Essentially, if you think about it, and I don't know where these international games pop up. Typically, the NFL Network, don't they?
13: Usually not.
12: Okay, but it's essentially by going overseas. If you think about this, this is essentially creating another network or another window of football, which equates to more money, right? It's creating another window for football, which essentially is you need a network to broadcast it on, which is TV dollars. Because if you don't take those games overseas, you don't have 8:30 in the morning football. So essentially, they're creating another broadcast window. And think about that. If they get as many games, and they're adding games, and we'll get to this, I'm sure, in our daily trip around the NFL, they just approved expanding the international games. If they get to one a week, like we think they're eventually going to do, they are creating another window. That means every week you'll have 8:30, noon, 3:35 Sunday night football. There will be four windows of football on Sunday. That's essentially creating another broadcast schedule.
13: Yeah, maybe.
12: And
13: yeah,
12: making billions of dollars.
13: Right.
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7: Well, Bill loves the international games. 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
8: I do not.
7: Oh, there you go. See, he does not.
8: I dislike them. I think they're stupid. They're pointless. 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
8: I just don't understand.
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7: 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Because if you don't take those games overseas, you don't have 8:30 in the morning football. So essentially, they're creating another broadcast window. And think about that. If they get as many games, and they're adding games, and we'll get to this, I'm sure, in our daily trip around the NFL, they just approved expanding the international games. If they get to one a week, like we think they're eventually going to do, they are creating another window. That means every week you'll have 8:30, noon, 3:35 Sunday night football. There will be four windows of football on Sunday. That's essentially creating another broadcast schedule.
8: Yeah, maybe.
7: And making billions of dollars, right?
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13: More off-field trouble for Kansas City Chiefs. Wide receiver Rashee Rice has been ordered to serve 30 days in jail after violating his probation by testing positive for marijuana. 26-year-old was locked up in Dallas until June 16th, forcing him to miss all the Chiefs'
12: Westwood Sports Night. Here's Josh Graham and Linnell Willingham.
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14: Not returning back, and he already has the wrap, and he's had the issues in the regular season with it. And the other story is Aaron Rodgers signing a one-year deal with the Pittsburgh Steelers. Retirement tour, though. That's the part that stole most of the headlines. Him saying, yep, this is going to be the last season. But believe it or not, Linnell, that might not be the craziest thing, the most surprising thing, probably a better way to put it, that Aaron Rodgers said during this 15-minute availability. Here he was, for example, admitting pretty much that he had a coaching suggestion to management after last season ended.
17: I mean, I had a conversation with Omar at the end of last year, and I encouraged him for an outside perspective to interview Mike. Not thinking that he even would, honestly. Just because the way the league goes and the trend, you know, it's kind of like whoever worked with Sean, you know, Kyle, or one of those guys, Matt now, you know, gets a lot of looks, and multiple guys in those trees have. But then when it became more serious, I was thinking, wow, that'd be a really interesting thought to come back and play with Mike.
18: This is why people don't like his ass. This is that comments like that is why people don't like him. And I'd be trying to defend him. Why did he have to take a shot at the McVay Shanahan tree? For what? What was the reason?
14: I mean, he's petty. That's what he is.
18: And those coaches are getting opportunities because they're coming and they have success too. Like, the track record's damn good for the damn Shanahan tree, ain't it?
14: Yeah.
18: So why is he like surprised that they're getting jobs? I'm confused.
14: Not for Kyle Shanahan, but for everybody else. Sure.
18: Well, yeah. I don't know.
14: If you have retirement gift ideas, last call for those at 310-840-4910. The part where he suggested that, you know, well, he made the suggestion that they should hire Mike McCarthy, and they ended up hiring Mike.
18: Who asked?
14: Only can make you wonder, did the Steelers, part of their calculus in hiring Mike McCarthy, was part of it, this gives us a better chance of bringing Aaron Rodgers back.
18: If that was a part of their process, everybody in that front office should be canned. If Art Rooney is that damn senile and that damn asleep at the wheel, then the Steelers are more screwed than people realize. I hope that's not the case. We don't have any concrete evidence that that's the case. We're speculating, clearly. But damn it, two plus two.
14: Aaron Rodgers making the suggestion.
18: And that opened up the door.
14: That is something. Yeah.
18: Yes, our speculation is warranted for 110%. If that is the case, I just don't know. I don't know what that relationship has to do with anything. And the last time I checked, they severely underachieved together. So winning one Super Bowl, I would look at it as severely underachieving. I would. Pittsburgh screwed. If Aaron Rodgers is making decisions or influencing any damn thing in the organization. He's high most of the time. Doesn't ayahuasca get you high?
14: Yeah, but most of the time?
18: On 12 and 14-day retreats.
14: Yeah, not during the season.
18: You don't know what he's doing during the season. He didn't even have the decency to show up to OTAs last spring. Because he was too busy getting in the ayahuasca cave. That damn hippie.
14: Then you have this from Aaron Rodgers talking about Mike Tomlin and how close he was to stepping away after Tomlin announced his departure from the Steelers.
17: Yeah, I love Mike T. I mean, I really appreciate the opportunity to come in last year and love my experience with him. And, you know, I thought when he said he was stepping away, that was an emotional moment just because we all love him so much and care about him. And, you know, I thought that that was probably it for me in Pittsburgh. But when the decision was made to hire Mike, I started opening my mind back up to coming back.
18: When I asked the Steelers to hire Mike, I thought about coming back. That's basically what he just said.
14: This he stinks. Did say something very interesting there. Notice if you can catch it. Can we play that one more time? Because the quote, the money quote that everybody's listening to today, and that's the headline, is him saying, this is my last year, this is it. Notice some of the language that Rodgers decided to use in this quote earlier in that press conference. Here, let's hear it one more time.
17: Yeah, I love Mike T. I mean, I really appreciate the opportunity to come in last year and love my experience with him. And, you know, I thought when he said he was stepping away, that was an emotional moment just because we all love him so much and care about him. And, you know, I thought that that was probably it for me in Pittsburgh. But when the decision was...
14: Notice those two words at the end. In Pittsburgh. That was it for me in Pittsburgh. As if to say, well, if Mike Tomlin wasn't there, it doesn't mean he would have retired. It means he'd be playing football somewhere else, probably.
18: You know what? Can I be honest with you? This is gonna. I'm telling you in advance,
14: Linnell. You never have to ask me whether or not you could be honest with me.
18: This is gonna air
14: on this sports talk show that is gonna is yes. That's always
18: You're gonna be irritated, but just thinking about pseudo Aaron Rodgers destinations, like if he was available, and like who he'd be an upgrade for. He'd be an upgrade for the Panthers. He'd be an upgrade over Bryce Young. There's a team out there that I would think that's a team that makes sense to sign Aaron and start Aaron. You know?
14: That makes no sense at all.
18: Why not?
14: You are already you're trying.
18: If he's
14: you
18: taller.
14: Have, you have to pay. You, if you pay Aaron Rodgers, that means you can't pay for other.
18: You'd save money on stilts, so you have the ability to go spend on other places.
14: Wow, that's incredible.
18: He'd be way better than Bryce Young, and he'd throw for 3,000 yards.
14: Wildly reckless take there. 310-840-4910 in a low blow. Let's go to Mr. Realistic, who wants in on Aaron Rodgers. Mr.
18: Is that
14: Realistic,
18: really
14: any
18: someone's
14: ideas
18: name?
3: As far as Aaron,
14: what are your gifts ideas for Rodgers?
18: What's realistic about you?
3: That I hope for the best, prepare for the worst, and what I get is in between, so I'm always happy. But
18: okay.
3: As so you, far as Aaron
14: Mr.
3: Rodgers,
14: Mr. Realistic's coming for all of Mr. Positive stuff.
3: Yeah, yeah. That, like I said before, Mr. Positive needs a beer. Mr. Negative needs a woman, and I need both, as well as plastic surgery, a brain transplant, a woman with bad eyesight, low self-esteem, or bad taste in men.
18: Are you calling yourself ugly? Are you saying that you're ugly?
3: Let me put it this way. My sister says I should only go out at night because I look better in the dark.
14: Yeah, there you go. What are your thoughts
3: and
14: on Rodgers?
3: As far as Aaron Rodgers, no thanks. I'd rather have the runs. But I do have a good idea for a gift for him. Mushrooms and a bag of nuts. Thank you.
14: Thank you for that.
18: I see when you come up to the plate with a call like that, you can go by Mr. Realistic. You can have a nickname.
14: He was ready. He had jokes ready to go, firing on all cylinders. Even getting to what do you think the biggest takeaway from Game 2 of the Western Conference Finals was tonight? OKC evening up the series. Because for me, personally, Linnell, I thought this was OKC in survival mode. You can't lose the first two games at home, when you'd lost 3 out of 4 in the regular season to San Antonio, when you're going now on the road in the series, you would be required to win 4 of the next 5 with 3 of the next 4 being away from your home court. You absolutely positively had to win. You lose Jalen Williams in the game, and you handle adversity better than San Antonio did, losing Dylan Harper, already being without De'Aaron Fox, and OKC did not relent its lead. OKC got great bench efforts from Jared McCain, who came in there and hit 3 threes. It's almost like a few years ago, we thought this might be a rookie of the year front runner with Philadelphia until he got injured. Great add at the deadline for Oklahoma City. That's the takeaway for me. They absolutely had to win this game, and they handled adversity better than San Antonio running that zone and turning it over at will with both teams losing a key piece.
18: They handled it better simply because they were more equipped to deal with it. This is a team that's playing 10 to 12 guys per night, an injury to one dude, despite it being, you know, their second leading scorer during the regular season, their secondary ball handler. They were equipped to deal with it because of guys like A.J. Mitchell and Alex Caruso and Cason Wallace, the litany of guys they bring off the bench. My biggest takeaway in this one is, if you're the San Antonio Spurs, like, you do whatever you got to do. You call a seance. You do whatever you got. They need to be healthy for to win this series. And they need Dylan Harper back. The Fox thing, I think they could manage life without him. Any scenario that causes you to play Jordan McLaughlin, like, I am not in favor of it. Like,
14: so what if it's Fox back but not Harper?
18: I think they're fine. If it's Fox back
14: and
18: not Harper,
14: one of the two back.
18: I think they need one of the two back. You can't be down your two out of your top three guards, especially with this group. Like, they need another guy outside of Castle that can legitimately, you know, break the defense down off the bounce and create for others. I thought, despite the turnovers, I still thought Castle was awesome tonight. Both ends of the floor, Garden Shea.
14: 9 turnovers.
18: Yeah, and I still thought he played his ass off tonight.
14: Oh, he had a couple dunks.
18: It's not about the dunks. It's him getting downhill and laying dudes up. It's the defense that he's playing. Like, Stephon Castle is the engine of that group, like, in terms of, like, their motor and play style. Like, they take after him and Wemby's character. He is a junkyard dog, menace, diving on the floor for loose balls, plays balls to the wall, gives you everything he's got. I can live with his turnovers because of what else he's giving me. I can't live with James Harden's turnovers because he's giving me doo-doo.
14: There is a piece of audio we hadn't gotten to yet in today's show. Oliver, let me know if we have this Clyde Drexler piece, because I wanted your reaction while we're talking about the NBA, and I want to give a shout-out to our friends. You better, you bet. Make sure you listen to those guys in the morning. Nick Costa, I mean, does a great job and has had some big interviews, including Omar Khan and a few weeks ago. He had Clyde Drexler talking about the new Blazers owner, Tom Dundon. And you might remember when he first took over the team, you had the stuff where, oh, he's not paying for late checkout, and, oh, they're not paying the way they need to for, oh, the G League guys aren't traveling with the team in the postseason. And now they're letting go of some staff there, turning things over, new ownership. Well, Clyde Drexler had some thoughts on the matter. And on You Better You Bet, this is what he had to say.
19: You know, it's a billion-dollar industry. What you can do, and I don't know, I've talked to Tom once, seemed like a nice guy, so I don't really know him. But I know one thing, when you're running a billion-dollar industry, you can't act like you don't have any money. I mean, he bought the team for, what, $4 billion, 4.4 or something, whatever those numbers are. I think the NBA has set a standard, every franchise.
14: Yeah, that was Clyde Drexler from You Better You Bet. Linnell, I understand it's easy to rip a guy when he's doing things unconventionally. All right, well, if he's not paying for late checkout, if he's not paying for this on the training table, if he's not paying for these guys to travel, the first inclination you have is, well, this guy's cheap. But what if the Tom Dundon's answer to this, by the way, it is funny to call a guy cheap when he just paid more than $4 billion to buy an NBA franchise and owns other franchises. What if his approach is, if it doesn't help my basketball team win more games on the floor, I'm not paying for it. Like, other teams fly their G League guys out there. If they're not playing, why am I paying for them to be there? They're not helping my basketball team right now. They're not. And I'm not saying this as somebody who's guessing. I ripped this guy when I was doing local talk because he did the same thing when he took over the Carolina Hurricanes. He did things that were incredibly unpopular. And people ripped him for being cheap. And then the guy made the playoffs every year, and the Hurricanes are one of the best teams in the sport. And I would just advise the Portland fans, because I know we're out there in Portland. Judge his decisions based on what impacts play on the court and ignore that other stuff. Because if you're winning, do you really care about that other stuff? Is ultimately the question, Linnell. I don't know.
18: Well, look, they better start winning. All that is great, but you got to win. I agree with you wholeheartedly. All of that becomes secondary if you're winning games, if you're selling out the Moda Center night in and night out. Like, that's what matters for, you know, Portland ultimately here.
14: The problem that he's going to run into is it's a lot easier to win in hockey, mm-hmm. building a roster and being gritty and all that, than it is in basketball. And he might have learned, paying attention to who he lost to in the first round, oh, I don't have one of those guys. I don't have a Wimby. And it's a lot more difficult to acquire guys like that in basketball than it is in hockey. And the impact of one player is so much more meaningful in that sport than what you get in the other. So I don't know how much of it is translatable, but I would say in this instance, as somebody who was wrong and admits he was wrong and overreacting to these ideas of, oh, he's cheap, because he was called that in hockey circles, he won. And we'll see if he does in Portland. Are you ready for the most entertaining guest in sports talk? BDOT is our guy. And he also has a story regarding Kevin Hart and Chris Paul that we'll bring to you when we play Grammar School as well. Dot joins us next on Westwood One Sports Night.
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20: This is Westwood One Sports Night. Here's Josh Graham and Linnell Willingham.
29: Yes, sir. That is Linnell Willingham. I'm Josh Graham. We're welcoming now the most entertaining guest in sports talk. B-Dot is joining us here. And since our show is being broadcast, it's been in over 300 markets since its launch, but we're in the city of Angels now, Los Angeles.
30: Yeah.
29: Last week in L.A. was the Kevin Hart roast. I'm reminded of perhaps the craziest flex of many that you have, which it's saying something because you... Your voice was once featured on a Beyonce track. You may or may not have helped elevate Jeezy and Rick Ross's music in the state of North Carolina. I've seen you ignore calls from Nick Cannon before. One time, though.
30: I was on your show. I couldn't answer the phone in the middle of your show.
29: It's true. One time, without a caption, though, you just sent me a picture. It was a random Friday or Saturday night. It was late. You sent me a picture, and it was of Chris Paul, you, and Kevin Hart wrestling or like roughhousing in a room. It's just you three in a room. And I have no other context, so I'm just going to ask the question, why were you, Chris Paul, and Kevin Hart in a room together?
30: What? Well, all stories.
31: Crazy way to introduce it, too.
30: all stories I can't share about why three married men were in a room and all you could see was us three married men. You can't share all your stories. But that was actually the premiere of the LOL Network. I was out there to premiere with him, and I was actually Chris Paul's plus one. I was out there in L.A. That's where my wife was living in L.A., CP and I. That's the homie. So I was out there just having a good time with him. He was like, yo, you got a suit? I was like, nope, but it's a Zara right around the corner. So I went and grabbed a suit and threw on a T-shirt and jumped out and rode with him out there. And it was super dope, man. Everybody was there. Like, every picture. I'm going to send you a bunch of pictures from that night, Josh, because every picture I'm doing this. Mouth wide open, pause. Eyes wide open. You can see the white around my pupils because everybody's there, like Snoop's there and Drea and Kevin Hart. And at this particular moment, I'm just there with Chris. So wherever Chris was at, I was able to go. So Kev was like, yo, Chris, come with me real quick. And there's this guy that goes to all the L.A. Clippers games and L.A. Lakers games. I told you who he was, Josh. You told me his name, but I don't remember. He dresses very, very strange. He wears the cowboy hats.
29: Clipper Darryl? Are we talking about Clipper Darryl, the fan?
30: No, like, not Clipper Darryl. He's an old white guy. He looks like Skeletor, and he just like he's super rich.
29: You're talking about the super fan for the NBA that always wears like the rattlesnake stuff. Whoa, what's his name? It's gonna bother me.
30: We were at his house. We were at one of his properties in L.A., and that's where they were doing the LOL Network premiere. And
29: James Goldstein, Jimmy Goldstein.
30: Him. So we were at his crib, and we're in some – Kevin snatches us off and takes us to some
29: D-Day, room. D-Day, this is an encouragement for people to watch the show in addition to listening. See if you can find a picture of Jimmy Goldstein to put up on YouTube and on X. Because when you see the guy, you'll know exactly – who we're talking about, if you're a basketball fan, because I see Linnell's face, you have no idea who Jimmy Goldstein is right now.
30: As soon as you see it, you're going to be like, you were at that guy's house? And I'm going to say, no, I was at one of his properties. Like, dude is so rich. But we're just, that guy, him.
6: Yeah, okay, yeah, the old, okay, yeah.
30: You just
6: yeah, okay.
30: Wow.
6: Yeah.
29: So it's you, you're at one of his properties with Kevin Hart and Chris Paul.
30: Yeah, and Kevin just, he wants to talk to Chris in private, but I just happen to be with Chris, so I get the luxury of being in there and sneaking that picture that nobody in the world knew about until this exact moment. So thanks for sharing that I'm in the I'm breaking bro code and snapping pictures and sending them to my white friend back in North Carolina. Thanks, Josh.
6: Good job, Josh.
29: Yeah, thanks. This is what the Illuminati looks like, you guys. This is what it is.
30: But why does my bank account look like a Lesonami? Where's the Lumi in that?
29: There is a reason, though, we brought Dot here. And Linnell, I need your help in it because grammar school has been a struggle bus. It's, you know, when we're around athletes, you got to be hip to some of the urban vernacular is a good way to put it. It's not racial, by the way. Some say it's Afrocentric. No. There's so many white boys that understand the urbanatrix, so to speak, or urbanomics, or however we're going to put it, that B-Dot's throwing down. So it's not a racial thing. I'm just trying to understand so that way we build our vocabulary here. This is an educational program. So what Dot has is three terms or expressions of the urban persuasion that he's going to throw my way. And Linnell, I get one lifeline. And you are my lifeline to try to help me. But you often feel that these terms that he throws at me are too easy, only to be disappointed that I don't know them still.
6: I haven't been a part of grammar school, it feels like, in forever. The last few times I did get the chance to participate in grammar school, I was almost thinking about terminating it. I was almost, you have been so bad, at least when I've been around. So the struggle bus seems like it's continued once I've left. So it's not me. I don't feel bad about it anymore.
30: Well, be clear, Linnell. I only come on the show when you're here. So there hasn't been maybe but one or two episodes of grammar school that you haven't been been present at. So whatever you're thinking of, your most recent memories of it, that's pretty much where we are.
6: Yeah, okay. So I was very frustrated and irritated with you. I had to jog my memory real quick. I forgot. I've been very frustrated and irritated with you and how you participated and performed. I'm here for you, though, because I have to be.
29: Let's get it started. What is the first term or expression of the urban persuasion to kick off grammar school. I need to get 2 out of 3 correct.
30: I'm putting you dine. D-I-N-E. I'm putting you dine. What does that mean, Josh?
29: D-I-N-E.
30: Correct. D-I-N-E. Putting you dine.
29: Because for a second, you sounded like McAfee for a bit, where he does the obnoxious things like, get on Dan to Miami.
6: That was a horrible Don. Get on Don. The reason that I've been so critical of Josh in grammar school recently is because Dot was repeating words for him, and he's still, so I don't want the LA audience to think, oh, he's just a jerk. It's my patience running thin with it, because it's the same words over and over that he was getting wrong. You're going to start off 0-for-1, and I hope you don't use me right off the rip.
29: Dine. So no. Say it one more time.
6: Dine. Like, it's, come on.
29: No,
30: it's I am putting you dine.
6: Yeah.
30: I'm
6: putting you
30: dine.
29: I'm putting you dine.
30: Yes.
29: I'm going to assume that means that you are feeding somebody. You're putting them dine. Here's some food. I'm putting you dine. It's giving, like, serving someone a meal.
30: Is that your final answer?
29: Yes.
30: Absolutely incorrect.
6: Yeah, that's tough.
30: Yeah, yeah. Putting you down means I'm just hipping you to game. I'm putting you down. I'm putting you down. But that's how they say down in Houston. So it's like, I'm putting you down. Like, I'm putting you on. I'm putting you down. Mona Leo has a song out right now that's called Putting You Down. And if you're in the locker room with someone, say you're out there, in Seattle or something, or you're talking to Flauge, and she says, listen, Josh, I want to put you down. Like, she's putting you down. She's
6: listen up. I mean, you know what I'm saying?
30: Yeah. Putting you down.
6: That's so stupid.
29: Okay, what's the next one?
30: If someone has a whole lot of motion, what do they have, Josh?
6: I just want to acknowledge before Josh goes to, I have been around where motion, this may have been very early on. This feels like one of our first 2 episodes of having the most entertaining guest in sports talk on. Motion, Josh, I'm just going to, do not come to me for this one. I have the utmost confidence in you. Motion.
30: If someone has a whole lot of motion, Josh, what does that mean?
6: Come on, Josh.
29: That's B-Dot, in case you didn't know, most entertaining guest in sports talk. Linnell Willingham, Josh Graham with you. Westwood One Sports Night. Make sure, if you haven't already, subscribe to the podcast, to the YouTube channel.
30: It's just like, let the audience know when he starts doing that, Linnell, that's all stalling.
6: I know. It feels like tribal council right now. I'm like waiting for Jeff Probst to tell me who's going home tonight. Like, this is awful, man.
29: Westwood One Sports Night on Apple Podcasts and Spotify and on YouTube. Those numbers, they be cousin. Business is a booming. I need
6: cousin?
29: To go to you.
6: Did you say they be cousin? What are you doing? What?
29: That is a direct
30: He's glitching, bro.
29: A direct quote from Inglourious Bastards. Cousin, business is a booming.
30: He's glitching. He's glitching.
6: You said baby cousin. I heard you. What do you mean?
29: I didn't say baby. I didn't say baby.
6: You said they be cousin.
29: No. Linnell, I'm going to use you as a lifeline. I need you. I need you to stay alive.
6: What was the word again?
30: if someone has a whole lot of motion, what does that mean?
6: Gosh, you shouldn't use me on this word. Like, this is a bad use of your lifeline.
29: You're being a bad teammate is what I think.
6: This is a horrible use. I'm trying to help you and say, just think a little harder. You haven't even thought. You haven't even tried. Motion.
29: I think I know what motion is, but I just don't. I need to keep myself alive for the third one, Linnell. That's the point. This is a game. I need your help.
6: Rajae Johnson's having motion. Major motion. Probably more motion than we've ever seen.
30: You think Flauge's got more motion right now than Caitlin Clark?
6: She's a rapper, too.
30: God, ain't nobody checking for the raps like that, you think?
29: Well, talent is the answer?
6: When I say motion, she got a lot going on, too.
30: She definitely got motion. She definitely got motion. But, like...
6: Maybe more. Okay, that was great. Okay.
30: That was crazy. That was wild. That was a bit of a reach. That was Michael Jordan in Space Jam reach a little bit. Yeah, tighten up. Okay.
29: So talent is the answer? That's what motion
30: means? So talent is the answer.
29: everybody, all three of them, including D-Day off stage, just put their hands in their face.
6: I don't even think I could be upset with that rebuttal, because it's like, okay, I see where you tried to go.
29: They're all very talented. Talented people.
30: Is talent your final answer?
6: Yes. You really want to use me right now?
29: I am using you.
6: A hot tag. It's like, come on, you just got body slammed. Motion. A litany of successful things going on at one time is the best way that I can put it. Like,
29: all right, then I'll go with that.
6: Like, we're having motion, dude. Like, we got motion. You have motion, Josh Graham. Little do you know, you are having motion, brother. I promise you are.
29: Thank you.
30: Is that your final? Awesome. Yeah. Thank you. That is correct. Motion is just you got things going on, Josh. Like, you moving to LA, you being listened to in LA right now, that is major motion. Like, you got motion, bro. Exactly.
29: Okay. Yeah. Okay. Well, I got through that. Now we have one more to go. I don't have a life. I'm going to be
6: crushing you with this last word. Because you could have got motion. I really do believe you could have.
29: I wasn't going to.
30: Absolutely no chance he gets this. What are G-Stars?
6: This is not even. This is just not having no taste.
30: What are G stars, bro?
29: G stars.
6: This is like asking a farmer. It's like asking a farmer to go work on the damn conveyor belt. Like,
29: I'm going to say this is a brand of clothes, G stars. Yeah.
30: I'm going to give you the point. Yes. Yes, it is. Yes, it is. Yes, it is.
29: The look on your face is the same look everyone had when Wimby hit the shot in game one. They're like, I didn't know he could do that.
30: No, facts. What? We didn't. Wow. Yeah. Satisfactory grade. These are jeans. Josh Graham, they are jeans.
6: Wow.
30: Congratulations. I'm impressed. That was impressive.
6: That was competitive throw in the air. I mean, that's.
30: Yeah,
6: that's
30: right.
6: Honestly. It feels like you just hit a buzzer beater. Like, that was incredible. That was incredible.
30: That was Wimby. That was 41-24 in the Western Conference Finals. Good
6: job.
30: Look
6: at you.
30: Yeah.
29: Thank you. By the way, Dot, what did you think of Drake's new albums? Did you have any thoughts on that?
6: Dot, and see, we haven't done a whole lot of music together, and this is gonna. Did you?
29: No, don't give him any. Don't influence the jury at all.
6: I don't need to, because I know Dot. He's here with me. I know he is.
30: I listened to Iceman. I didn't listen to the R&B joint or the boom, boom, boom, boom, boom, boom, controller joints. The Iceman joint had me locked for like four tracks. And then after that, it was like, I don't have to listen to it again. So it's like maybe a couple tracks that I liked. But overall album, I'm not saying it's a classic album or anything like that. I enjoyed hearing Drake again, but it wasn't a classic album.
6: Okay.
30: No, I definitely. Listen. We need Drake. We need Drake in hip hop. He has to continue dropping albums. So
6: leave it there.
30: Like, that is necessary. And the wordplay, it was Drake. Like, it was.
6: It was so introspective. It felt like him just.
30: It was Drake. It was the same Drake.
6: No, he was telling you about, like, what was going on. Like, he addressed everything I wanted him to address. Kendrick,
29: everybody stop talking.
6: I do not like Kendrick Lamar. I don't care what anyone thinks.
29: Everybody stop talking. D-Day just covered his face with his hat. And I just want to know what D-Day was thinking in that moment. If he could tell us,
30: was he disappointed in me? Is he disappointed?
29: Nope. He just wants us to have this moment. That's what he wants.
30: I got a question.
6: Hopefully he was gonna say, you know what, I felt similar about the Iceman album.
30: I saw a post that said Drake usually, all of his albums are usually about him crying over women that have hurt him. And this album was about the men that have hurt him. And I felt that.
6: Wow. Crying about the men that have hurt him. Sorry that he has reached a point. He has reached a point in his life where he sat back and went, you know what? You know, maybe I need to tighten up and act a little different. I'm about to be 40. You know what I'm saying?
30: But I'm battling with aging.
6: Like,
30: listen.
6: Why that talk, bro? Like,
30: the first four tracks, I was locked in, Linnell, no cap, and then it just started to fizzle on me. Like, damn, like the Cleveland Cavaliers in the fourth quarter.
6: Oh no, wow.
29: Linnell,
6: 10 seconds.
29: Nope, we got to call this a day.
6: Ran to Atlanta, little birdie.
29: He's so mad.
6: Make him pay.
29: Dot, we love you. Usually this is the time where D-Day tells us what's happening and put it to bed. Instead, Dot is going to tell us why, I mean, what to do, essentially.
30: Damn right. All you do is you get real, real close to whatever listening device you're using. And you close your mouth and you shut up and keep listening.
20: Aaron Rodgers says this season is his last.
3: Yes, this is it. Yeah.
20: Will Rodgers go out like John Elway and Peyton Manning did
3: with a Lombardi trophy in his hands?
20: Westwood One Sports.
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9: The Packers' first round pick was well spent. Micah Parsons is good. And so is The Fan.

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2: Hoo-ah.
1: San Antonio, unable to take a 2-0 lead in the Western Conference Finals. OKC, not a get up. Yes, it seems we're destined for 6-7 games in that series. 6-7.
2: 6-7.
1: Those who are watching
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1: 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You can find our YouTube channel at Josh Graham Show as, or pardon, Westwood One Sports Night. Pardon. It's late. You know, we're not doing afters tonight. Next week, we will. Hopefully, you'll pay off your bet sometime soon, whether it's on the afters or in person when you come visit me in North Carolina. It'd be a good time. Like, what most interests you about visiting North Carolina, just so I know?
2: Do you really want me to tell you?
1: Yeah, so I know, like, what to plan, like, what types of things you're interested in. I would love to know what your interests are before we put the show to bed.
2: My primary reason for wanting to go to North Carolina is because there's a Dorito there that I'm dying to try.
1: What kind of Dorito?
2: Like brown sugar cinnamon.
1: What? Is this a real answer or is this a bit?
2: What do you think, pal? It's a real answer. You haven't heard of the Dorito Pop-Tart collab?
1: No. And this is...
2: So I was going to do... I was going to bring that up instead of the Wemby French fry bit. I mean, Josh, you were just... I'm upset that you won grammar school tonight, honestly. Can I be real? I am genuinely upset that you won grammar school. So now I'm trying to confuse you on the air, and I've done so because your jaw is dropped. Close your mouth.
1: Okay. Is there a real answer?
2: He said, okay. He's so genuinely confused. I'm just going to leave it at that so I don't get canceled or called. What were they calling me earlier?
1: I don't know what they call you. I don't pay attention. But what's the...
3: Josh, please, use the brain just a little bit.
1: Is he saying he's interested in a woman that's in North Carolina? Is that it?
3: Plural.
1: Women. Okay. I thought the number one reason was you wanted to hang out with me. My feelings are hurt a little bit.
2: Well, you're secondary, but definitely high on the list.
1: I didn't know if there were things you wanted to do for fun. Like for
2: no,
1: D-Day.
2: There are things. We're going to do things for... Oh, I'm going to have a lot of fun. I promise you. I'm going to have a lot of fun. This was a while ago. I think it was like February.
1: I understand that, but I mean,
2: I introduced you guys to Club Linnell. Remember I introduced y'all to Club Linnell?
3: It's opening up a new location.
2: Let's just say Club Linnell has got a brand new locale, baby.
1: It's unbelievable. I'm so sincere, and I'm like, hey, I didn't know if you wanted to ride down to campuses or if you wanted to spend time in Charlotte. I didn't know if you wanted to visit Duke or Carolina. I didn't know what was interesting you. I was trying to put together a nice day. What kind of food you wanted to eat?
2: I'm all worried about what's going to happen tonight, Josh.
1: I was being sincere. I just... Sorry for even trying.
2: A brown sugar cinnamon Dorito? I'm going to chill on that because that is getting a lot real close for comfort. And look, some people may use like roast beef.
3: Hey, you got me. I Googled it.
1: Drake Toll, this is the best lead-in you'll ever get. Now let's close things out by putting the show to bed.
2: I have a feeling Drake Toll's never had a brown sugar cinnamon Dorito.
1: I haven't either.
2: Just a hunch.
3: I think I might have once. I need to clarify what that actually means before I commit to that. I was going to talk about a hip-hop sensation that's in a little bit of legal trouble.

0: because he dodged a 9-month prison stint in Romania that they tried to slap him with because he was smoking the devil's lettuce on stage, which in Romania you are not allowed to do. I don't know why they would book Wiz Khalifa, who's very famous for doing one thing. He's famous for two things, rapping and smoking weed.
1: Yeah.
0: I don't know why they thought he was not going to do that.
1: It's like the modern day Snoop Dogg.
2: Can I tell you why that's particularly interesting? So my senior year of high school, Wiz Khalifa went to East Carolina University, my alma mater, and he got busted because during his show, police decided to go on his bus and find. And because of that, my entire 4 years while I was in school there, rappers refused to go to ECU in solidarity with Wiz.
0: Still should, if that's the case.
1: Yeah, it's garbage. He's
0: storming the man's bus.
1: You knew what was on that bus.
2: But what? Exactly. You knew it was on the bus. So anyway, that's Wiz Khalifa. It's not his first run-in with the law, unfortunately.
0: You got to watch out for those European countries, man. They don't play. Different world out there.
1: Well, yeah. Shout out to Wiz. I hate when these countries try to do this bit and like act like when they like what they did. The fact that we had to like release a serial killer just to get Brittany Griner back was ridiculous.
2: Had to get her back, man. Double machine.
0: They not got weed in Russia?
2: Linnell,
1: don't they call it like
2: hashish? Have you ever been out of the country, Linnell?
1: No, I have not.
2: Well, where in the world would you most like to go if you could have a ticket to go somewhere outside of the United
1: States? I would want to go to, like, not Romania. I would not want to go anywhere that is not pot friendly. I'm just saying. It's
2: good to know. Amsterdam it is.
0: You want to go south.
1: I'm going to go, like, to the UK. I'm going to go to the UK so I can be with my DJ. I can go on replay, and I want to see what she say.
0: You don't need beans for breakfast.
1: Whatever she say, and I think what I wonder what B say, and what we say, and what he say, me say, D say. I like cheesesteaks. It's my UK rapper accent. That was my Central C impression. Don't really know what is. Trying to figure out what's biz. Westwood One Sports Night and it is over. What is this? Drake told us next.
2: That is true. Snap, snap. This has been Westwood One Sports.
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7: When it comes to the myriad reasons people don't get enough exercise, psychologist Diana Hill has heard them all. 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
13: ABC News, I'm Sherry Preston. The Memorial Day travel rush ramps up for real this afternoon. AAA thinks about 45 million of us will be traveling at least 50 miles from home for the unofficial start to summer, even with gas prices averaging more than $4.50 a gallon. Now under indictment in the U.S. for murder, Raul Castro, former leader of Cuba. ABC's Matt Rivers in Miami says it's for the downing of humanitarian planes in the 90s.
14: You've got people who remember the crime specifically, right? And they feel very passionate that this could be the first step in the process of justice being served for the people who were killed. But I think beyond that, it's the symbolism, right? Because I think here in Little Havana, a lot of people would call Raul Castro a criminal, and they've called him that for decades. And now you get the United States government officially calling this man a murderer.
13: Wheat farmers now say drought plus the high cost of fuel and fertilizer could mean this year's crop will be the smallest since the 70s. That could mean higher food prices. This is ABC News.
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0: now.
1: Well, good morning, Fan Nation. Rise up here on the Bill and Rookie Experience. 4 hours of mediocrity begin right now. We thank you for hanging out with us here on a Thursday morning as we inch closer to Memorial Day weekend. I'm Rookie. That's Bill Rabior across the table from me. You are Fan Nation, a show by the people, for the people. Here on the BRX.
2: Thank you very much for doing this.
1: Hi, at Raves 44.
3: Hi.
1: How are you today?
3: Unbelievable.
1: Outstanding.
3: You kidding me?
1: Outstanding.
3: Is that a serious question?
1: All my questions are serious, and you have to answer them nicely.
3: You have to ask me nicely.
1: I always do, but you have to answer nicely.
3: And I do.
1: All right, a lot going on in the wide world of sports. Last night we had the Brewers going for the sweep, got it. We had OKC looking to even their series, got it. And game one of the Western Conference Finals in the NHL, Vegas got it.
3: It's a big win for them.
1: Huge win for them.
3: I stand corrected. Huge win for them.
1: Big win for them. Last night. And we're off and running. So, there you go. Yeah, you get game one on the road, you feel like you're playing with house money.
3: Especially Colorado has been playing so well this postseason. Mm-hmm. But Vegas says, you know what, we're not too bad either.
1: Right.
3: Watch this.
1: We're not too shabby. But still a long way to go. Eastern Conference Finals kickoff tonight, right? Montreal and Carolina.
3: That's correct.
1: Okay. What else do we have going on? Anything? Anything, anything?
3: Well, I was just looking up the sweep numbers in Major League Baseball.
1: Okay.
3: And this year, and this is interesting, the road team has swept, when they have an opportunity to, 44% of the time. Which is much better than, well, no, it's not. I misread that. The what? Home team sweeps 55% of the time, but the road team sweeps 44% of the time.
1: When given an opportunity.
3: In a three-game series. Yeah, in a three-game
1: series. When given an opportunity.
3: Yeah.
1: It's pretty high.
3: It is.
1: It's pretty high percentage.
3: Mm-hmm.
1: And the Brewers fall into that category. We'll get to that coming up after the Fan Sports Flash. Oh, and then one other note of interest, and it really isn't a surprise, Aaron Rodgers met with the media, the Pittsburgh media, at OTAs yesterday and said, this is the swan song. This is it. I'm retiring after this season. So the Aaron Rodgers farewell tour will get underway in September. And oddly enough, his first game of the farewell tour, albeit a preseason game, will be against the Green Bay Packers.
3: Well, let me just say this. If he suits up for that game, I will fall out of his chair.
1: You know
3: out
1: what?
3: To the ground.
1: It's funny you say that because it almost seems like he has to. It almost seems like he has to go out there and play a series against his former team and then be done for the day.
3: I don't know about that.
1: Why? I mean, once upon a time, you played at least a little bit in the preseason. What harm would it do? The only disappointing thing is it's at Pittsburgh, and it's not here at Lambeau.
3: Right. Well, that's a big part of it. If it was here, it might be different, but there will be no sentiment there.
1: You don't think so?
3: I mean,
1: Mike McCarthy, the whole nine yards. They should switch that game to Lambeau Field just because. Somebody screwed up along the way making that game at Pittsburgh and not at Green Bay, considering we already knew Mike McCarthy was going to be the head coach, and considering we all expected Aaron Rodgers to be back in Pittsburgh. They screwed that up. Yep. It should have been in Green
3: Maybe
1: Bay.
3: So.
1: And he still, even though it's in Pittsburgh, he should still suit up for at least one series against his former team. That would be awesome.
3: Hmm. Well, I think that's it'll remain a wish. Because it ain't happening.
1: All right. Well, that's the news out of the NFL that Aaron Rodgers will hang it up after...
3: kind of surprising that he'd make that announcement before the season. I don't know why I'm surprised by it, but I'm a little bit surprised by it. But then you think about it, you're like, well, maybe he wants that farewell tour type of thing.
1: Of course.
3: He likes attention.
1: Of course he does. Of course he does. Now,
3: adoration of the fans.
1: It's kind of interesting because if you were listening to Westwood One Sports prior to us coming on the air, they ran a what we call a liner in the business with their big booming voice guy. Aaron Rodgers is calling it quits. Will he go out like John Elway and Peyton Manning holding the Super Bowl trophy?
3: Yeah.
1: And Bill heard that. Bill goes, only if he goes to Denver.
3: Right. Denver's the place to ride off into the sunset with a Super Bowl trophy, right?
1: Right. Elway did that, followed by Peyton Manning. So, you know, who knows? Had the Packers been wise and traded Aaron Rodgers sooner, he probably would have gone to Denver instead of Russell Wilson, and maybe he'd be wrapping up his career in Denver with a Lombardi trophy. But that's not going to be the case because he ain't winning it with Pittsburgh. I can tell you that
3: not
1: right
3: this
1: now.
3: Year, nope. I don't think so.
1: All right. It is 6:10 on the Bill and Rookie Experience. 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And we'll have a mix of clouds and sun early, followed by cloudy skies this afternoon, 58 for the daytime high. Partly cloudy early tonight, increasing clouds overnight down to 42. And on Friday, pretty much the same. A mix of sun and clouds tomorrow and a high of 63. We are off and running on the Bill and Rookie Experience.
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7: Morning, Fan Nation. In Major League Baseball, Kyle Harrison struck out 11 in 7 dominant innings, and the Brewers beat the Cubs 5-0 on Wednesday night to complete the sweep in the first series this season between the NL Central rivals. Harrison allowed 2 hits, walked 1 in his 4th career game with double-digit strikeouts. The left-hander now 4-0 with an 0.96 ERA in his last 5 starts, striking out 41 batters in 28 innings. Harrison says last night the weather dictated much of his approach on the mound.
15: Honestly, I was just like, you know, let's, wind's blowing in, let's attack these guys and have them get some flyouts. And yeah, William was just on the same page with me. He's like, hey, ball in the air isn't out today. So just kept attacking with the heater and tried to stay ahead.
7: At the plate, David Hamilton had 3 hits, scored 2 runs as the division-leading Brewers improved to 14-4 in their last 18 games. Jake Bowers extended his hitting streak to a career-high 11 games with an RBI single in the third. And the Brewers will enjoy an off day today. They'll be back home to host the Dodgers for three over the Memorial Day weekend. In other NL Central action, Nathaniel Lowe doubled twice and drove in three as the Reds beat the Phillies 9-4 to take two out of three in that series. And Spencer Horwitz homered. Connor Griffin had four hits. Pirates beat the Cardinals 7-0. Minor League Baseball, the Wisconsin Timber Rattlers put together a three-run rally in the top of the sixth to take a 3-2 lead over the Great Lakes Loons. But then the Loons tied it with an unearned run in the sixth, took the lead on a run-scoring balk in the seventh, and held on to win it 4-3. Two teams have split the first two games of the series. They'll play again tonight in Michigan. Now to NFL news. Aaron Rodgers is set to retire after this NFL season. The Steelers quarterback told reporters Wednesday that this year will be his last. Of course, Rodgers, originally drafted by the Packers, played 18 seasons in the green and gold, and then played 2 years with the Jets before heading to Pittsburgh. The Browns are happy with the development of Shedeur Sanders. New head coach Todd Monken says the quarterback has come a long way following their team's second session of OTAs. Sanders started seven games last year in his rookie season. He's currently splitting first-team reps with Deshaun Watson. Now to the NBA, the playoffs continued last night. The Western Conference Finals Game 2 saw the Thunder draw even in the series, beating the Spurs 122-113 as Shea Gilgeous-Alexander led all scorers with 30. Stephon Castle had 25 for San Antonio. They'll try to regain control of the best-of-seven series when they shift to Texas for Game 3 on Friday. Meanwhile, the Eastern Conference Finals resumes tonight in New York. The Knicks try to go up 2-0 against the Cavaliers after that stunning comeback win in Game 1 at Madison Square Garden. In the Stanley Cup playoffs, the Vegas Golden Knights open up the Western Conference final with a 4-2 road win over the Colorado Avalanche in Denver. Carter Hart stepped up in net with 36 saves. Vegas now leads the best of seven series 1-0. The Eastern Conference final begins tonight. The Carolina Hurricanes play host to the Montreal Canadiens in Raleigh. And in golf, Scottie Scheffler will look to defend his title at the CJ Cup. Byron Nelson at the TPC Craig Ranch in McKinney, Texas. He won last year's tournament by 8 shots. And that is your latest Sports Flash. I'm Bill Rabior, Sports Radio 107.5 and 1400, The Fan.
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16: It is 6:19 on the Bill and Rookie Experience. Good to have you along here on this Thursday morning. Plenty of sunshine right now, which is kind of nice. And like I said yesterday, we get to like Monday, Tuesday. We're in the clear for a couple of weeks. But anyway, we work in the moment. And the moment right now consists of the Milwaukee Brewers handling the Chicago Cubs again last night, completing your three-game sweep. 5-0 is the final from Wrigley's Field. Let's go to the
7: S on the end.
16: The talk and text line. Gooch from Manitowoc says, I wanted to kind of let you know how impressive the performance has been for these guys to be as well as they have been, and more importantly about Kyle's performance yesterday. There are two pitchers in Major League Baseball currently that have the most starts with 11 strikeouts or more and two or fewer hits allowed. Those two pitchers are on the same team. They are Kyle Harrison and the Miz, Jacob Mizorowski. Just another example of how the Brewers acquire talent and make them great pitchers in their lab. Two teams gave up on him, and he was a throw-in with the Red Sox on the Durbin trade. Fly the L. Sorry, Bill. By the way, the Miz is the first pitcher in the history of the game to go five consecutive starts without giving up an extra base hit, and baseball's been going a long time. Keep up the good, mediocre work. Some Gooch. It's funny when they talk about the pitching lab, because the pitching lab for the Brewers has been very successful, wouldn't you say?
7: Well, yeah, they keep finding guys, for sure.
16: Guys that they draft, they turn into great pitchers. Guys that they may trade for, they turn into great pitchers. I was thinking about this the other day, actually. The pitching lab is a real deal, is a real thing for the Brewers. Whereas the quarterback school for the Packers seems to be an urban legend. you know, we went through that with the with all the quarterbacks that they haven't developed over the years, and they talk about the quarterback school and teaching quarterbacks. The pitching lab is a real deal.
7: That was a McCarthy thing, wasn't it?
16: Well, it was, but I think they also, I think LaFleur prides himself on, you know, he's a former quarterback, prides himself on grooming QBs. And we've talked about how over the years, you got to go back to the real true quarterback school in Green Bay goes back to the Mike Holmgren era, as we talked about with that legendary staff that he had. When you talk about the Mark Brunells, the Aaron Brookses, you know, that we talked about, the Matt Hasselbecks. But since then, nothing's come out of that quarterback school. But this pitching lab for Milwaukee is the real deal.
7: Well, I don't know if it's the lab, the quote-unquote lab, as much as it's the trade, the trades that they've made, the acquisition of some of these players. Because you're talking about guys outside of Mizorowski, obviously, but, you know, guys like Quinn Priester, hopefully he can come back. He was so good last year. They got him in a trade. They get Harrison in a trade. They made some really, I mean,
16: they look, did, but they have to turn him into something, because Quinn Priester was not much of anything, was
7: well,
16: he?
7: Hadn't when he been, was, no, but he was then, a first-round pick, I think, right? So there's something there. Somebody saw something in him. But maybe they just tapped into it. But just to get him, I think they got to give him credit, too.
16: Well, sure. But then you got to turn him into what you got to. They see something there, and they figure that they can get the best out of him, and they wind up doing. A little bit like Kyle Harrison. You know, he hasn't been around a long time. He bounced from the Giants to the Red Sox. You know, he won seven games in 2024. He's got five already with a 1.77 ERA.
7: I know, he's been so killing something's it. In his last four starts.
16: So something's going on in Milwaukee with the pitching lab and what they do with these guys.
7: He's got a sub-1 ERA in his last four starts, 0.96. 4-0 with 41 strikeouts in 28 innings. Killing it.
16: Meanwhile, what's
7: but then you look at the trade, Caleb Durbin to the Red Sox for Harrison and David Hamilton, who also has been playing well and obviously had a part in last night's win. That's a pretty good trade. Remember all the struggles Durbin had, and everyone was giving him the business out in Boston because he started out so bad. Let's see, where is he now? He's hitting 168. They're probably still not real happy with him in Boston now.
16: Yeah, probably not. Anyway, I'm the pitching lab seems to be working. Let's see. Brock in Sturgeon Bay says, "Good morning, guys. A beautiful sweep by the Brewers. PCA was more like PCK. And I also have heard so many times how great he is as a center fielder. He looks so good this series with two errors. It's really hilarious that Major League Baseball ranked him as the 40th best player in baseball before the season. They ranked him higher than Jackson Churio. First place, Brewers Papa Top. Also glad this showed up just in time to wear it to work yesterday." And he has a Kyle Harrison jersey that he sent a picture of. Yeah, PCA let one get by him last night. All the way to the wall. They called that a Little League home run last night.
7: Yeah, single and a three-base error. Well, you know, he got paid in the offseason. He doesn't care anymore.
16: Let's
7: $115 million six-year deal. Like, I'm good. I don't need to catch anymore. I don't need to hit the ball. I can swing at everything like I always do. And then, you know, if it ends up in my mitt, so be it.
16: Is that what his thought process is?
7: That's what it looks like.
17: And a line drive back up the middle. That'll work. Frelick sets around third. The ball gets away from Carl Armstrong. That'll score Ortiz. Hamilton's on the move. Hamilton being waved. Still being waved. Here's the throw. Save! David Hamilton with a Little League homer here at Wrigley.
18: David Hamilton hits a base hit up the middle and gets by PCA and comes all the way around from home plate to score.
16: That's what it sounded like last night on the broadcast.
7: He didn't even get close to it. He just lollygagged it, and the ball went under his mitt.
16: What did PCA have to say?
19: It's just up to me to turn that stuff around and here. I'm saving energy not going in there and slamming a bunch of stuff and making a scene when I really don't feel like I got that right to right now. So,
16: boy, it's been a rough few days for
7: I'll bet you one thing.
16: Pete Crow Armstrong.
7: I bet he knows his way to the bank.
16: Yeah. Getting into it with that lady out in right field, getting fined. And
7: he knows where to pick up his $5 million signing bonus.
16: Maybe that's what he should say. The check still cashed. Or maybe $5,000 lighter, but the check still cashed. Old-timey Packer fan says, now that our glorious Brewers have dealt the Baby Bears, a.k.a. Cubbies, another crushing blow, essentially ending their season, I tip my hat to Bill T-Bone Rabior, no relation, for showing up today and maintaining his professional while hiding his broken heart. Doing a good job, Billy.
7: You know so little about me. So little. But that's by design, so it's all good.
16: Let's take a look. Let's get an updated view now of the odds and percentages from CBS Sportsline, the betting arm.
7: Yeah, because it's never too early.
16: CBSSports.com. This is, by the way, it's never too early. It's never too early. Uh-huh. This is going to become a new thing. This is the first half of essentially if the Brewers play 500 from here on out, which doesn't start until after the All-Star break. This is the first half of the season segment now. That's what this is going to be.
7: Great.
16: The first half. And then once we get to the All-Star break with the Brewers in first place, like always, we'll pick up like we always do. If the Brewers play 500 ball from here on out, everybody loves it. Loves it,
7: everybody
16: I tell you, Bill.
7: Loves it?
16: Everybody okay. But you, because you're a party pooper.
7: Not quite.
16: You don't love it because the Brewers are ahead of your Cubs. I get it.
7: That has nothing to do with anything.
16: I get it. I understand why you have sour grapes. I'm not holding it against you. I just want you to know that. I'm not holding that against you.
7: There are no grapes over here.
16: As we say, as we take a look at it, the Brewers in first place now, 29-18, a game and a half lead over both the Cardinals and the Cubs, who both lost. In case you missed it, which is coming up after 9 o'clock, the Cubs lost to the Brewers. They're on a 5-game losing streak right now. The Brewers at 29-18 on pace to win 97.6 games, according to CBS Sportsline, the betting arm of CBSSports.com, as I said, a 74.1% chance to win the division and a 98.2% chance to make the postseason. There you go.
7: There you go. Get your playoff tickets now.
16: By the way, as we look at the standings as well, Pittsburgh did a solid yesterday, picking up a win, 25-24. Remember, we mentioned this yesterday, that for the first time since essentially the first week of the season, there was a team in the Central Division that was on the verge of dropping below 500. But both the Reds and the Pirates won yesterday.
7: The Pirates beat the Cardinals, so that helped the Brewers
16: to have a little breathing room. Now, 29 plus 18, if my sports math is correct, that is 47 games. Is that true?
7: Mm-hmm.
16: On their 47th game a year ago, the Brewers beat Minnesota 5-2 to go to 22-25, 3 games under 500. Just saying. By the way, Freddie Peralta got the win that day, in case you're wondering about that as well, and I'm sure you were.
7: I was.
16: Now,
7: that was the first sweep by the Brewers over the Cubs at Wrigley since 2021. So it's been 5 years. They did in August of that year.
16: And again, as we mentioned yesterday, going back to last month, April, the last time the Brewers lost a series was April 24th, 25th, and 26th to the Pirates, when they lost the first two games and then won the avoided the sweep by winning the Sunday game 5-0. The Brewers are off today, and a biggie coming up this weekend, the L.A. Dodgers rolling into town for tomorrow night, Saturday night, and Sunday afternoon, 6:40, 6:15, and 1:10. And, of course, the Dodgers right now leading the NL West by a game and a half over the San Diego Padres. The Dodgers, 31-19 right now, 7-3 in their last 10 games. So there you go.
7: And then they get the Cardinals.
16: That they
7: head
16: do.
7: Head-to-head, Memorial Day, another afternoon game.
16: That is a true story.
7: So big stretch coming up. The big homestand coming up.
16: Nick from Utah, listening on the Free Fan app, says, morning, boys. Nick from Utah. Happy Thursday morning with the Brewers beating the Chubbs at Wrigley's last night. Hopefully they can keep it going with a tough upcoming schedule. Keep that positivity going into the holiday weekend. That means you too, T-Bone. I like that very much. It is 6:32, Sports Radio 107.5, 1400. And although Nick from Utah must not know you very well, because otherwise he wouldn't talk about positivity with you. Bill Rabior and positivity in the same sentence, kind of like an oxymoron, isn't it?
7: Not even close. Spot on.
16: I'm not calling you a moron. I'm just saying kind of like an oxymoron.
7: Yeah, I know.
16: Okay?
7: I know what you're trying to say, and it's not true.
16: You know what's coming up a week from today?
7: Next Thursday.
16: It is. Do you know what's coming up next Thursday?
7: Yeah.
16: What?
7: The beginning of the Happy Hour Tour.
16: You got that
7: Stop
16: right.
7: Number one.
16: You got that right at Rabes 44.
7: Fired up.
16: The BRX Happy Hour Tour begins next Thursday night. The Black Sheep Pub and Grill here in Green Bay, May 28th. 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We'll throw some bags, maybe play some other games. 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
5: Good morning, Fan Nation. The Brewers wrapped up a three-game sweep over the Cubs with a 5-0 win at Wrigley Field. Kyle Harrison earned his fifth win, striking out 11, holding the Cubs just two hits in seven scoreless innings. Milwaukee scored three in the second, taking advantage of an ugly mistake by Gold Glove center fielder Pete Crow Armstrong. With runners on first and second, David Hamilton lined a single to center field that got under the glove of PCN, went all the way to the wall, and Hamilton made it all the way around the bases. The Brewers never looked back. Manager Pat Murphy says sweeping the Cubs was sweet.
6: But I'm happy for the guys. I've said it all year, though. I trust these guys. They have high expectations of themselves, and we have high standards. So hopefully a weekend like this gives them some confidence.
5: Milwaukee leads the NL Central at 29-18, and they'll have an off day today before returning home to welcome in the Dodgers for a three-game weekend series at AmFam starting tomorrow night. Elsewhere in the Central, the Phillies lost their first series since they fired manager Rob Thompson April 28. The Reds beat them 9-4 yesterday to take 2 out of 3. And the Pirates snap a four-game losing streak, beating the Cardinals 7-0. Spencer Horowitz homered, Connor Griffin with four singles. In minor league baseball, the Timber Rattlers lost a strange one to the Great Lakes Loons. Wisconsin scored three runs in the top of the sixth to take a 3-2 lead and then lost the lead in the seventh on a run-scoring balk. 4-3, the final. The Loons win it. Same two teams tonight in Michigan. Now to NFL news. Longtime quarterback Aaron Rodgers says this year will be his final year in the NFL. The Steelers quarterback told the reporters yesterday that he's going to retire at the end of the year. Of course, spent 18 seasons as the Packers quarterback before spending two in New York with the Jets and then heading to Pittsburgh. Meanwhile, in Nevada, the first overall pick of the NFL draft is already making a strong impression on his new team. Raiders coach Clint Kubiak says that rookie quarterback Fernando Mendoza has been as advertised through the team's first couple of OTAs. Kubiak did not provide a timeline for when he would want to name a starting quarterback, with veterans Kirk Cousins and Aiden O'Connell also on the roster. In the NBA playoffs, the Oklahoma City Thunder drew even in the Western Conference Finals, beating the Spurs 122-113 in Oklahoma City. Shai Gilgeous-Alexander led all scorers with 30. The series now shifts to San Antonio for Game 3, all squared a game apiece. Meanwhile, in the Eastern Conference Finals, the New York Knicks have a 1-0 lead on the Cleveland Cavaliers after their stunning comeback win on Tuesday night. The Knicks will try to make it a 2-0 advantage tonight at the Garden. In the Stanley Cup playoffs, the Western Conference Final is underway, and the Golden Knights open up with a win on the road at Colorado, beating the Avalanche 4-2. Vegas now leads the best-of-seven series 1-0. The Eastern Conference Final begins tonight. The Carolina Hurricanes playing host to the Montreal Canadiens in Raleigh. And in golf, Scottie Scheffler will be looking to defend his crown at the CJ Cup. Byron Nelson from the TPC Craig Ranch in McKinney, Texas. He won last year by 8 shots, finishing 31 under par. And that is your latest Sports Flash. I'm Bill Rabior, Sports Radio 107.5 and 1400, The Fan.
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7: It is 6:43 on the Bill and Rookie Experience. Spencer has a note to you, Bill. You can imagine how well this one is.
5: I can't wait to hear this.
7: Spencer says, we know you very well, Bill. We know you buy expensive rides. You don't pay off your bets. You sit in your PJs while you watch your VHS tape of the 1985 Butcher's Yearbook. When the Hammond sports scene is down, the Chicago Hammond sports scene is down, They know you. They know you all too well.
5: Not even close.
7: Let's see. Lawrence of Nina says Aaron Rodgers retiring.
5: Play a game and guess what I'm thinking?
7: That's my game.
5: Yeah, but I can play, can't I?
7: I guess. Lawrence of Nina says Aaron Rodgers retiring. Bart Scott me ASAP. Well, I can do that if you really want.
8: Can't wait.
7: Has the BRX done a welfare check on Dan and Appleton? Who will he have to ridicule if and when the arrogant number 8 actually does pull the pin? Well, stay tuned for tomorrow. I'm sure Dan and Appleton's going to have one wing dinger of a Friday fish fry. Jeremy from Cleveland to Wisconsin once says, do you think Rodgers will be one of the Packer alums that come back occasionally, or do you think he'll go into hiding with his wife? Great question. Great question.
5: I think he'll be back.
7: Okay. We'll find out. Now, we are going to play a little bit of Aaron Rodgers from his press conference yesterday. And I know some of you can't move on. Move on from Rodgers. Nobody cares. Well, you can tune out for a few minutes because we're going to give you some Aaron Rodgers meeting with the media yesterday. First off, talking about coming back, Mike McCarthy, and then the part where he says, yeah, this is it. Here's Steelers quarterback Aaron Rodgers, number 8.
9: Glad to be back. And was there much doubt, if any, you would come back?
10: Yeah, there was some doubt for sure. But I had good conversations with Mike going back to when he was hired. And yeah, it's nice to come back. I mean, it felt different than last year because I knew some of the guys and some of the people that work here and stuff, so it felt good coming in.
11: Aaron, what was that decision-making process like for you? How did you eventually come to the decision to return?
10: Yeah, there were a lot of conversations with Mike and Omar and for a while, and yeah, I just had a lot of conversations with my wife about it, and after the draft came to the conclusion that I wanted to play. I wanted to come back.
9: Aaron, last year when you signed, you said decisions made out of ego for you were unfulfilling, but ones that came from your soul was best for your soul. Is that the case in this instance, and why is that?
10: I mean, I had a conversation with Omar at the end of last year, and I encouraged him for an outside perspective to interview Mike. Not thinking that he even would, honestly, just because the way the league goes and the trend, you know, it's kind of like whoever worked with Sean, you know, Kyle or one of those guys, Matt now, you know, gets a lot of looks, and multiple guys in those trees have. But then when it became more serious, I was thinking, wow, that'd be a really interesting thought to come back and play with Mike. And it's more than just Mike. I mean, James Campen is a close friend, been a close friend since he was coaching Green Bay with me for 14 years. Mark Lavat, same thing. Grant Thorne, been around him a long time. Obviously, I know Simmons and Joe Witt, Pat Graham from my time in Green Bay. So a lot of familiarity with those guys.
9: Aaron, what excites you about the roster? What's your thoughts on the roster?
10: Well, I think, we were close last year. I think we added some good pieces. Felt like we needed a lineman probably at some point. They drafted a guy in the first round they liked. Thought we needed somebody who could work in the slot. And obviously Jeremy being picked there is a guy they think can do it. Bringing in Pittman, you know, was obviously a good addition. Rico Dottle, Jamel on defense, Brisker, you know, as well. So a lot of good pieces added to the mix.
12: Would you have come back for any of those other guys you mentioned, or did it have to be Coach McCarthy to come back for?
10: Well, that's a what-if conversation. I don't really want to go way down that line, but, you know, there's definitely a full circle aspect to it that piqued my interest from the start.
9: Aaron, when you see Pittman, you see Dottle, you see the attention they paid to offense in the draft, you said you made the decision after the draft. Did you, seeing the pieces that they wanted to add for you, influence your decision to come back?
10: Well, I think they're adding for the team, and not sure where I was at But Mike and I had a lot of good conversations over the weeks. We talked, you know, at least every week, if not a couple times a week. And I actually was down in Southern California with Will, so got to throw with Pittman down there. And I've known him a little bit. He's a Southern California kid. So I've always respected his game, but he's a smart player. You know, he's got good hands, good catch radius. So obviously pairing him with DK, I thought was good for us.
8: Mike said it was a special moment when you guys both walked onto the field together. What was that like from your perspective, just to be reunited with them?
10: I mean, I love Mike. Mike and I spent a lot of time together. A lot of great highs over the years. A lot of respect for him, and it's pretty amazing. Guys coached at three iconic franchises now with Green Bay and Dallas. It was surreal, honestly, sitting in the meeting, the first 8 o'clock meeting on Monday. It took me back to being a 22-year-old kid sitting in Green Bay listening to Mike's first meeting in 2006. So it's fun. I mean, it's like a pinch me moments. You know, been happening the last few days. Getting to sit next to James Campen in the meetings is fun. Jari Evans was a teammate of mine. You know, he's on the staff now. Was a Hall of Famer. Should be a Hall of Famer. So that's pretty cool too. So a lot of connections.
7: All right, there you go. That's Aaron Rodgers to this moment. You know, really talking about coming back and working with Mike McCarthy. What do you take away from that first part, Bill?
5: Well, it's pretty cool that they get to spend this time in their last year together. They started together, but I also just realized that he's still serving as the part-time GM for the Steelers, too.
7: The assistant GM.
5: You know, I suggested they talk to Mike. I didn't really think they would, but as it turns out, they hired him, and then I came back.
7: Then you hear all the other coaches are on the staff, too, going, I know him. Okay. So this is the coaching staff that Aaron Rodgers assembled.
5: Sounds like it. But, I mean, I didn't think they would.
7: A couple more.
5: They hired McCarthy to get Rodgers back. Okay. It worked.
7: I like it. All right. Couple more moments here. Not too long. This is the part of the press conference where he's asked about this being his final season.
10: Decision was made to hire Mike. I started opening my mind back up to coming back.
13: Two more. Aaron, do you believe that this could be your last year? Do you even think of that right now?
10: Yes.
13: As in your last year?
10: This is it, yeah.
7: There you go.
5: That's it?
7: That's it right
5: there. Had to be asked, didn't volunteer the information, but said, yeah, this is it. I made
7: when
5: my
7: asked.
5: Decision. Me and my
7: when
5: wife
7: asked.
5: Talked it over.
7: Yep. And we're done.
5: Sat down with the missus.
7: By the way, was that Jason Waller's in the background? Two more? Did you hear that?
5: Yeah.
7: Two more? That must be, that's all the media PR guys. That's their... There's a thing there. Two more.
5: Two more. Well, you got to cut it off at some time,
7: yeah.
5: Right?
7: But it's never one more or three more. It's two more.
5: And then apparently it turns
7: everywhere.
5: Into three more.
7: All right, so there you go. That's Aaron Rodgers from his press conference yesterday explaining, coming back, how he had a big hand in hiring Mike McCarthy, and once they hired him, it was a done deal. That is, I'm on board. Mike and Aaron, 2026.
5: Yeah, I think it's cool, actually.
7: Fun stuff. All right, it is 652 Sports Radio, 107.5, 1400. 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

0: looked like the MVP, and the West Finals are tied. Shai Gilgeous-Alexander poured in 30 points to lead the Thunder past the Spurs, 122-113. Oklahoma City's bench dominated 57-25, overpowering Victor Wembanyama. I'm Drake Toll.
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12: 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Major

0: League Baseball, Kyle Harrison struck out 11 in 7 dominant innings, and the Brewers beat the Cubs 5-0 on Wednesday night to complete the sweep in the first series this season between the NL Central rivals. Harrison allowed 2 hits, walked 1 in his 4th career game with double-digit strikeouts. The left-hander now 4-0 with an 0.96 ERA in his last 5 starts, striking out 41 batters in 28 innings. Harrison says last night the weather dictated much of his approach on the mound.
1: Honestly, I was just like, you know, let's, wind's blowing in, let's attack these guys and have them get some flyouts. And yeah, William was just on the same page. He's like, hey, ball in the air isn't out today. So just kept attacking with the heater and tried to stay ahead.
0: At the plate, David Hamilton had 3 hits, scored 2 runs as the division-leading Brewers improved to 14-4 in their last 18 games. Jake Bowers extended his hitting streak to a career-high 11 games with an RBI single in the 3rd. And the Brewers will enjoy an off day today. They'll be back home to host the Dodgers for 3 over the Memorial Day weekend. In other NL Central action, Nathaniel Lowe doubled twice, drove in 3 as the Reds beat the Phillies 9-4 to take 2 out of 3 in that series. And Spencer Horwitz homered. Connor Griffin had 4 hits. Pirates beat the Cardinals 7-0. Minor League Baseball, the Wisconsin Timber Rattlers put together a 3-run rally in the top of the 6th to take a 3-2 lead over the Great Lakes Loons. But then the Loons tied it with an unearned run in the 6th, took the lead on a run-scoring balk in the 7th, and held on to win it 4-3. 2 teams have split the first 2 games of the series. They'll play again tonight in Michigan. Now to NFL news. Aaron Rodgers is set to retire after this NFL season. The Steelers quarterback told reporters Wednesday that this year will be his last. Of course, Rodgers originally drafted by the Packers, played 18 seasons in the green and gold, and then played 2 years with the Jets before heading to Pittsburgh. The Browns are happy with the development of Shedeur Sanders. New head coach Todd Monken says the quarterback has come a long way following their team's second session of OTAs. Sanders started 7 games last year in his rookie season. He's currently splitting first-team reps with Deshaun Watson. Now to the NBA, the playoffs continued last night. The Western Conference Finals Game 2 saw the Thunder draw even in the series, beating the Spurs 122-113 as Shai Gilgeous-Alexander led all scorers with 30. Stephon Castle had 25 for San Antonio. They'll try to regain control of the best-of-7 series when they shift to Texas for Game 3 on Friday. Meanwhile, the Eastern Conference Finals resumes tonight in New York. The Knicks try to go up 2-0 against the Cavaliers after that stunning comeback win in Game 1 at Madison Square Garden. In the Stanley Cup playoffs, the Vegas Golden Knights open up the Western Conference final with a 4-2 road win over the Colorado Avalanche in Denver. Carter Hart stepped up in net with 36 saves. Vegas now leads the best-of-7 series 1-0. The Eastern Conference final begins tonight. The Carolina Hurricanes play host to the Montreal Canadiens in Raleigh. And in golf, Scotty Scheffler will look to defend his title at the CJ Cup. Byron Nelson at the TPC Craig Ranch in McKinney, Texas. He won last year's tournament by 8 shots. And that is your latest Sports Flash. I'm Bill Rabior, Sports Radio 107.5 and 1400, The Fan.
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3: 7 o'clock on the BRX, first hour of mediocrity in the books.
4: ABC News, I'm Sherry Preston. With the Memorial Day rush expected to really speed up today, more of us are expected to hit the road and pay more while we're doing it.
5: AAA says this holiday will see a slight increase in road travel compared to last year, but also higher gas prices. The national average is now $4.56 a gallon. Traffic data company INRIX says the worst times to drive will be Thursday and Friday afternoons, especially between 3 and 6 p.m., with major backups expected in cities like New York, Boston, Denver, and Los Angeles.
4: That's ABC Stephanie Ramos. Flying into or out of New York's LaGuardia Airport, still a pain thanks to a sinkhole that opened up on one of the runways. That runway is still closed, causing delays. Walmart this morning warning about the possibility of slower sales later this year, but says sales for the last quarter were up 4.1%. Tens of thousands of people under evacuation orders in Simi Valley, California, with a wildfire burning through 2,100 acres. 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
9: That's a lot of balls.

0: 7:04 on the BRX, hour number two here on a Thursday morning. He's Bill. I'm Rookie, your Fan Nation. The Bill and Rookie Experience, a show by the people, for the people. So I was scrolling X during the news at the top of the hour, and I come across this tweet that says, college athletics is so crazy now. Cal Baseball, a team located on the Pacific Coast, but somehow in the ACC, flew to Charlotte, North Carolina for a single elimination conference tournament game against Stanford, a school 90 minutes from their campus. They traveled 2,715 miles across the country to play a regional rival, lost one game, then had to hop on a 5.5-hour flight back to California.
1: That's ridiculous.
0: But, I mean, but that's the way it is, right? I mean, you have USC, UCLA, Oregon in the Big Ten, which means they got to come. When they have to play a road game, they have to come to the Midwest, or if they're going to play Penn State or Rutgers or Maryland, have to fly all the way across the country.
1: Yep.
0: It is crazy. 90 minutes away in their own state, but they had to fly to North Carolina to play the game. Kind of reminds me, youth sports. That's how youth sports is. I don't know how many times when the kids were playing soccer and hockey, you would go and you'd be in a tournament, and you'd be in a tournament in Wausau. Let's say you went to Wausau for a hockey tournament, and you'd wind up playing De Pere. You're like, why did we drive all the way over here to play De Pere?
1: Yeah, that doesn't make a lot of sense.
0: You know, it's so stupid. It's so funny. And I see that all the time reffing. Like, I'll be reffing a game, and they'll come over to a couple teams will come over to a tournament over on this neck of the woods, and I'll be reffing Eau Claire versus Chippewa Falls. I'm like, you guys are like 20 minutes from each other, and you came all the way over here to Green Bay to play, huh? It's crazy.
1: Yeah, it's
0: like, ugh, mind-boggling.
1: Weird.
0: It is. But I saw that. I thought that was funny.
1: I wonder how much that cost each school. To fly across the country and fly back a day later.
0: All that money, right?
1: It just shows you they got way too much money.
0: Will in Green Bay says, can you guys put a plug to change some of the commercials? I can't take it anymore. We have no say. I mean, that's the business that runs the commercial, right?
1: That's it.
0: Somebody sends us a picture of Aaron Rodgers with supposedly his wedding, but I think, or his, not his wedding, but his wife. That's been debunked. The picture of the woman that's got all the tattoos and so forth. I think that's been debunked, that's not his wife. Nick from Utah's back in says, I can already see it now. Rodgers will end his career with McCarthy throwing a pick back across the middle against the Ravens, just like Brett did against the Giants when Big Mike was here in 07. We all will have flashbacks down memory lane. Bart Scott me on that.
2: Can't wait.
0: But we'll see. I don't wish them ill will. I don't wish them a demise. I mean, how awesome would it be? How awesome would it be? It's not going to happen. But how awesome would it be if the Packers played the Steelers in the Super Bowl?
1: Wow. That would be incredible.
0: And then what would it make it more remarkable is that Aaron Rodgers and Mike McCarthy beat the Steelers in their Super Bowl win and now would be on the Steelers. That would make it epic of all epic.
1: That now, would be unreal.
0: You know how sometimes people joke that, and even the NFL kind of jokes, and they make those commercials about the scripts for the week, the week's action. You've seen those before, right, where all the players are sitting around a table and they're going over the scripts for the games for the week. And,
1: sure.
0: And people believe that the league is rigged.
1: Mm-hmm.
0: Well, if the Packers wind up playing the Steelers in the Super Bowl, we'll know the NFL is rigged.
1: I don't know.
0: Because that ain't going to happen.
1: Anything can happen. If Rodgers somehow discovers the fountain of youth, make it take that team a long way, perhaps.
0: Ron in De Pere says, hey, Rookie, I think you meant to say, why did we go all the way to Wausau to get beat by De Pere? Go Brewers. I don't remember that happening too often. But a good one. a nice retort on all that. 7:08 on the BRX, your fan forecast is brought to you by Sure Dry. And for today will be a mix of sun and clouds, followed by cloudy skies this afternoon, 58 for the daytime high, partly cloudy early, then more clouds late overnight, 42. And then Friday, pretty much the same thing, mix of sun and clouds, and bump it up to 63. That is your weather forecast on the fan, 7:09.
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1: Good morning, Fan Nation. The Brewers wrapped up a three-game sweep over the Cubs with a 5-0 win at Wrigley Field. Kyle Harrison earned his fifth win, striking out 11, holding the Cubs just two hits in seven scoreless innings. Milwaukee scored three in the second, taking advantage of an ugly mistake by Gold Glove center fielder Pete Crow Armstrong. With runners on first and second, David Hamilton lined a single to center field that got under the glove of PCN, went all the way to the wall, and Hamilton made it all the way around the bases. The Brewers never looked back. Manager Pat Murphy says sweeping the Cubs was sweet.
15: But I'm happy for the guys. I've said it all year, though. I trust these guys. They have high expectations of themselves, and we have high standards. So hopefully a weekend like this gives them some confidence.
1: Milwaukee leads the NL Central at 29-18, and they'll have an off day today before returning home to welcome in the Dodgers for a three-game weekend series at AmFam starting tomorrow night. Elsewhere in the Central, the Phillies lost their first series since they fired manager Rob Thompson April 28. The Reds beat them 9-4 yesterday to take 2 out of 3. And the Pirates snap a four-game losing streak, beating the Cardinals 7-0. Spencer Horowitz homered, Connor Griffin with 4 singles. In minor league baseball, the Timber Rattlers lost a strange one to the Great Lakes Loons. Wisconsin scored 3 runs in the top of the 6th to take a 3-2 lead, and then lost the lead in the 7th on a run-scoring balk. 4-3, the final. The Loons win it. Same two teams tonight in Michigan. Now to NFL news. Longtime quarterback Aaron Rodgers says this year will be his final year in the NFL. The Steelers quarterback told the reporters yesterday that he's going to retire at the end of the year. Of course, spent 18 seasons as the Packers quarterback before spending 2 in New York with the Jets and then heading to Pittsburgh. Meanwhile, in Nevada, the first overall pick of the NFL draft is already making a strong impression on his new team. Raiders coach Clint Kubiak says that rookie quarterback Fernando Mendoza has been as advertised through the team's first couple of OTAs. Kubiak did not provide a timeline for when he would want to name a starting quarterback, with veterans Kirk Cousins and Aiden O'Connell also on the roster. In the NBA playoffs, the Oklahoma City Thunder drew even in the Western Conference Finals, beating the Spurs 122-113 in Oklahoma City. Shai Gilgeous-Alexander led all scorers with 30. The series now shifts to San Antonio for Game 3, all squared a game apiece. Meanwhile, in the Eastern Conference Finals, the New York Knicks have a 1-0 lead on the Cleveland Cavaliers after their stunning comeback win on Tuesday night. The Knicks will try to make it a 2-0 advantage tonight at the Garden. In the Stanley Cup playoffs, the Western Conference Final is underway, and the Golden Knights open up with a win on the road at Colorado, beating the Avalanche 4-2. Vegas now leads the best-of-seven series 1-0. The Eastern Conference Final begins tonight. The Carolina Hurricanes playing host to the Montreal Canadiens in Raleigh. And in golf, Scotty Scheffler will be looking to defend his crown at the CJ Cup. Byron Nelson from the TPC Craig Ranch in McKinney, Texas. He won last year by 8 shots, finishing 31 under par. And that is your latest Sports Flash. I'm Bill Rabior, Sports Radio 107.5 and 1400, The Fan.
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0: It is 7:17 on the BRX. Good to have you along on a Thursday morning. He's Bill, I'm Rookie, your Fan Nation all together. The Bill and Rookie Experience, a show by the people, for the people. So the Milwaukee Brewers beat the Chicago Cubs 5-0 last night at Wrigley's Field to complete the 3-game sweep. And now have possession of first place by 1.5 over the Cardinals and the Cubs. If I'm not mistaken, Bill, Milwaukee went into Chicago 1.5 back.
1: No, just 0.5 game back.
0: Were they 0.5 game back? No, I thought it was 1.5 back. Was it not? And then they win the first game.
1: Well, I guess you're right, yeah.
0: Then they're 0.5 game back. Three, they win the second game, they're 0.5 game ahead.
1: Pick up 3 games.
0: And then they win the third game, they're 1.5 ahead.
1: Yep.
0: So they get a nice performance all the way around, starting on the mound by Kyle Harrison, who picked up his 4th win of the season, I believe it was. 5th win of the season.
1: 4th in a row. He's 4-0 in his last 4 starts.
0: 7 innings of 2-hit ball. I mean, look at that line score. Seven innings, 2 hits, no runs, 1 walk, 11 K, and a 1.77 ERA.
1: Just his fourth career game with double-digit strikeouts.
0: Was it really?
1: Yeah. But he was mowing them down, man.
0: That he was. D.L. Hall. Two innings.
1: Retired 15 in a row at one point, I think.
0: And then off the bat, they only had 8 hits last night. 3 of those by William Contreras. 3 of those by David Hamilton. How about that?
1: Yeah, that's pretty good.
0: That's really good.
1: Now, here's the better news. They did leave 8 men on base, but they were 3-for-8 with runners in scoring position, which is not too bad. I did hear last night, too, during the game, that the Brewers are second in at least the National League. It could have been the big leagues. I have to look at it, but they were at least second in the National League in the percentage of runners that score. They said that the 35% of their base runners score, which is second in the league.
0: Well, that's good then.
1: Of any base runner, 35%. That's pretty good. But it's, again, it's their style of play. You know, they're not knocking the ball out of the yard all the time, you know. They're not hitting 6 home runs a night or anything like that. But they're getting guys on, they're moving them over, and they're getting them in.
0: Well, this is the highlight of the ball game from last night.
16: And a line drive back up the middle. That'll work. Frelick sets around third. The ball gets away from Crow Armstrong. That'll score Ortiz. Hamilton's on the move. Hamilton being waved. Still being waved. Here's the throw. Save! David Hamilton with a little league homer here at Wrigley.
17: David Hamilton hits a base hit up the middle and gets by PCA and comes all the way around from home plate to score.
0: There you go. That was in the second inning, and that put the Brewers up 3-0 and put them in control of that ball game last night. You know, just yesterday we had somebody text in this, you know, doesn't alter anything really, but, you know, David Hamilton's been struggling, you know, at the plate, but comes too big after getting criticized yesterday by Fan Nation, but comes too big last night. And this is what Hamilton said about that play.
18: Yeah, you know, I probably had one in college, high school, something like that, but I was hoping it would get out of here. But, yeah, the wind was pretty crazy today. Kind of jogging out the box on that one, too. Saw a golf this glove, and same thing, just started running.
1: What are you talking about, hoping it would get out of here?
0: I don't know if that was a joke or what. I don't know if that was a joke or not.
1: Yeah, it had to be. It was a line drive single. That wasn't getting out of nothing.
0: It wasn't getting out of anything.
1: Got out of the infield.
0: But it's kind of funny because he talks about kind of jogging out of the box and then started running. Somebody put a stopwatch on him and said it took him 5 seconds to get from home plate to first base. Okay? 5 seconds to get from home to first on the jog out of the box because he thinks he has just a base hit. As soon as he sees the ball get by PCA and starts running, he gets from first to home in 10 seconds.
1: Right. Turned on the jets.
0: Yes.
1: He can move too, man.
0: Yeah, he was flying.
1: Yep.
0: So jogging out, 5 seconds to get to first. Once the ball gets by and starts rolling, he gets from first to home in a little over 10 seconds. Good morning. You're on the BRX.
19: Hey, guys. Just getting back to Hamilton, what he was talking about is later on in the game, he almost hit one out.
0: Oh, that.
19: And
0: okay.
19: That was in the right field corner, and he ended up with a triple on that play.
0: Okay, that's what he's – because he kind of combined the two at-bats
1: right.
0: Then.
1: Yeah.
0: Okay.
19: I got one quick question, though, for you guys. How long is it going to take before Murph decides to, like, sit Yelich for good because he really doesn't do a whole heck of a lot? And you got Bowers right now that's smoking hot. He's got to be in a lineup every day.
1: He is.
19: So I'll listen up and see what you guys have to say about
0: Appreciate that.
1: Well, unfortunately, you know, Yelich is making a lot of money. They'll never sit him down, I don't think, for good. They'll keep giving him a chance, but I hear what you're saying. He gets frustrating at some point. You're like, all right, when are you going to just?
0: Okay, well, here's the thing. He had a rough night last night, 0-for-5. Still hitting .270 on the season. He's hit a couple of home runs since he came back from the back injury.
1: He did homer the other night too, right?
0: So
1: first game of the series, I think he homered, right?
0: It was just, I mean, Jake Bowers is hitting .291, slightly better. I don't have their stats side by side. It was clearly a rough night for Yelly, but he has hit a couple home runs since he came back from the back thing, so I understand.
1: Yeah, and Bowers is on a heater big time. He's now reached base safely in 21 straight games. He's hitting over .350 with a couple homers and 15 runs batted in over that stretch. And he's on an 11-game hitting streak, hitting over .430 during the streak.
0: So he played first base last night.
1: Here's the thing,
0: too. I mean, what's Andrew Vaughn doing right now, right? He just came back off the IL a short time ago, right?
1: Mm-hmm.
0: What's he doing? Because Yelich is going to be your designated hitter, and that's what he was last night. So your other option is what? I guess you could make either Vaughn your DH or Vaughn at first base and Perkins your DH, taking Yelich out of the lineup. Those are other options, I guess. But
1: well, he'll keep tinkering with it because that's what they do. They've played 47 games now. They've had 47 different lineups. It's amazing. That's according to the Brewers game notes.
0: Correct. Chris in Luxembourg says, good morning, Rookie and T-Bone. Great day to fly the L and be a Brewers fan. How many more wins do the Brewers need to win the division? Also, did T-Bone pay up yet? I haven't broken down how many more, the whole how many games do the Brewers need to win is kind of the whole if they play 500 ball from here type thing. We don't get into that until after the All-Star break, but the new segment, the new thing is to take a look on a daily basis at what the projections are for their win total and winning the division and also just making the postseason, which would be 97.6 wins are the projection now, 74.1% chance to win the division, and a 98.2% chance to make the postseason. So things looking very exciting for Brewer fans.
1: Okay. April 21st. May 21st. Okay. May 21st.
0: Eric says, what did you say?
1: It's better. May 21st.
0: Eric says, hasn't he bombed a couple this week? Yelich, yeah, as I mentioned, he's hit a couple home runs since coming back off the IL with the back issue.
1: Wait, go back to the one before.
0: That says what?
1: It asked if I paid my lunch back. Yeah. Yes. No.
0: That's true. He has not.
1: I did offer yesterday. I got declined.
0: Well,
1: so,
0: I already had a lunch.
1: So
0: I already had lunch set up with somebody else. I'm not waiting around for you to ask me to pay off your debt. I had a lunch. It was a business lunch meeting yesterday.
1: Hey-o.
0: No, it's a true story.
20: Sorry, you lost me.
0: Kyle says, here's a weird comparison. Are the Milwaukee Brewers the Buffalo Bills of the MLB? Always a win, win a lot of regular season games, but eventually sputter out in the playoffs. Never won a Super Bowl or World Series, both small markets, universally liked by everyone. That's not a rival. I don't know. At least the Bills made it to four Super Bowls in a row, albeit back in the 90s.
1: Yeah.
0: I mean, I don't know. I mean, I don't know if that's a fair comparison simply because I think the deck is stacked more against the Brewers than it is the Bills, right? I think the Brewers in small markets and so forth always kind of have an uphill battle, whereas the NFL is more built on parity. I don't know. I mean, there's a lot of teams in the NFL that win a lot of baseball or a lot of football games that don't win at all.
1: I saw this note yesterday. In the American League, the division leaders are the Rays, the Guardians, and the Athletics. In the National League, the division leaders are the Brewers in the Central. And those four teams are all like in American League, those are the three lowest payroll teams definitely in the American League, maybe in baseball. The Rays, Guardians, and A's, and they're all in first place. So, just saying.
0: Well, what's everybody else's payroll?
1: What do you mean?
0: Well, you're talking about the in the American
1: League. Well, the Yankees is like $300 million. They're in second place.
0: Oh,
1: they're
0: wow.
1: Four games back of the Rays. That's probably 10 years worth of salaries for the Rays. So, you know, everyone always wants to say that, but.
0: Well, let's talk about it when it's
1: easy. That's easy to do.
0: Let's talk about it when it's all over. Yankees payroll is $337 million, according to this. Where did you say Tampa Bay? Yeah, Tampa Bay's payroll, $108 million. Cleveland's $87 million. And who's in first
1: place?
0: A's. $138.9 million. They're 21st, by the way. But if you're talking about the American League Central, just for as an example, Minnesota has the 24th highest payroll. The White Sox have the 27th highest payroll. The Guardians have the 29th. Detroit has the 10th. So they're really underachieving, right? So three out of the four teams in the American League Central have, you know, the six are in the six bottom payrolls. I'm trying to say. By the way, Milwaukee's 20th at 139.
1: 139. That's not, yeah.
0: I mean, the Reds are 19th. The Brewers are 20th. The Pirates are 22nd. The Cardinals are 26th.
1: Mm.
0: And the Cubs are 9th. So there's a little correlation there, too. You know, it depends on what the rest of your division is spending. Like we said, the Yankees are 3rd. The Blue Jays are 5th. The Red Sox are 6th. And Tampa Bay is down there at 28. We'll see where Tampa Bay ends up at the end of the year. But they're in a division with 3 of the top 6 spenders in Major League Baseball.
1: Right. And beating them all.
0: For now.
1: For now.
0: We'll see where that. We'll see how that all shakes out.
1: As a matter of fact, you look around, the Rays have the second best record in baseball. Only the Braves have more wins. Braves are 34-16. The Rays are 33-15. Too bad nobody goes to see them down there, in Tampa. Maybe they will.
0: Well. We'll see how it all shakes out, though. But they're in a division, as I said, with three of the six highest payrolls. Brewers are in a bottom, Brewers are in the bottom third, with the exception of the Cubs. You got to kind of look at it that as well. It's payrolls and market size. 732 Sports Radio 107.5 1400. And we'll shift our gears. Our daily trip around the NFL. We'll talk a little pigskin when we come back to the Bill and Rookie Experience.
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1: Morning, Fan Nation. In Major League Baseball, Kyle Harrison struck out 11 in 7 dominant innings, and the Brewers beat the Cubs 5-0 on Wednesday night to complete the sweep in the first series this season between the NL Central rivals. Harrison allowed 2 hits, walked 1 in his 4th career game with double-digit strikeouts. The left-hander now 4-0 with an 0.96 ERA in his last 5 starts, striking out 41 batters in 28 innings. Harrison says last night the weather dictated much of his approach on the mound.
24: Honestly, I was just like, no, let's, wind's blowing in, let's attack these guys and have them get some flyouts. And yeah, William was just on the same page with me. He's like, hey, ball in the air isn't out today. So just kept attacking with the heater and tried to stay ahead.
1: At the plate, David Hamilton had 3 hits, scored 2 runs as the division-leading Brewers improved to 14-4 in their last 18 games. Jake Bowers extended his hitting streak to a career-high 11 games with an RBI single in the 3rd. And the Brewers will enjoy an off day today. They'll be back home to host the Dodgers for 3 over the Memorial Day weekend. Another NL Central action. Nathaniel Lowe doubled twice, drove in 3 as the Reds beat the Phillies 9-4 to take 2 out of 3 in that series. And Spencer Horwitz homered. Connor Griffin had 4 hits. Pirates beat the Cardinals 7-0. Minor League Baseball, the Wisconsin Timber Rattlers put together a three-run rally in the top of the sixth to take a 3-2 lead of the Great Lakes Loons, but then the Loons tied it with an unearned run in the sixth, took the lead on a run-scoring balk in the seventh, and held on to win it 4-3. Two teams have split the first two games of the series. They'll play again tonight in Michigan. Now to NFL news. Aaron Rodgers is set to retire after this NFL season. The Steelers quarterback told reporters Wednesday that this year will be his last. Of course, Rodgers, originally drafted by the Packers, played 18 seasons in the green and gold, and then played 2 years with the Jets before heading to Pittsburgh. The Browns are happy with the development of Shedeur Sanders. New head coach Todd Monken says the quarterback has come a long way following their team's second session of OTAs. Sanders started 7 games last year in his rookie season. He's currently splitting first-team reps with Deshaun Watson. Now to the NBA, the playoffs continued last night. The Western Conference Finals Game 2 saw the Thunder draw even in the series, beating the Spurs 122-113 as Shai Gilgeous-Alexander led all scores with 30. Stephon Castle had 25 for San Antonio. They'll try to regain control of the best-of-seven series when they shift to Texas for Game 3 on Friday. Meanwhile, the Eastern Conference Finals resumes tonight in New York. The Knicks try to go up 2-0 against the Cavaliers after that stunning comeback win in Game 1 at Madison Square Garden. In the Stanley Cup playoffs, the Vegas Golden Knights open up the Western Conference final with a 4-2 road win over the Colorado Avalanche in Denver. Carter Hart stepped up in net with 36 saves. Vegas now leads the best-of-seven series 1-0. The Eastern Conference final begins tonight. The Carolina Hurricanes play host to the Montreal Canadiens in Raleigh. And in golf, Scottie Scheffler will look to defend his title at the CJ Cup. Byron Nelson at the TPC Craig Ranch in McKinney, Texas. He won last year's tournament by 8 shots. And that is your latest Sports Flash. I'm Bill Rabior, Sports Radio 107.5 and 1400, The Fan.
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0: Well, we like to speed every now and then. I think most drivers, kind of go over the speed limit every now and then. But I don't know if they
1: guilty
0: go
1: as charged.
0: I don't know if they, if you ever hit 135 miles per hour, like Eagles linebacker Nolan Smith did last Friday.
1: Where is he going in such a hurry?
0: I don't know. He was accused of speeding and reckless driving in Georgia, Twiggs County Sheriff's Office said. According to notes taken from a member of the Sheriff's Office that night, Smith was clocked going 135 miles per hour in a 70-mile-per-hour zone on the interstate at 10:41 in the night. Smith made bond and was released shortly after the arrest. A future court date for Smith has been issued. A first-round draft pick by the Eagles back in 2023. He posted 6.5 regular season sacks in 2024, 4 more in the playoffs during the Eagles' Super Bowl run. The organized team activities begin on Tuesday for the Eagles, but 135 in a 70, and he got pulled over.
1: Slow down. What's he driving?
0: Does not say.
1: Didn't say.
0: Somewhat of an incomplete story, but we know he is going super fast.
1: Yeah, he was. Well, we know also that Aaron Rodgers says, I'm done after this year. This is it. You know, he's going back to play for his old head coach, Mike McCarthy. Mike McCarthy, meanwhile, says, we have 4 quarterbacks that we really love. We love them all. So he's got Rodgers. They drafted Drew Aller. They have Mason Rudolph. And they, have, and they have Will Howard.
0: Yep.
1: And Mike McCarthy says, we definitely got 4 that I love. I can say that. He says, you always have to develop the room. That's always been the approach. We're hoping that Omar, that's general manager Omar Khan, says we're hoping that Omar can get the roster expanded to 55 and we can keep 4. It's a really good room. It's a good place to be.
0: You know what?
1: Having 4 guys that can play.
0: I love Mike McCarthy. And you got to develop the room, as he says, but he falls into that category. I'm thinking of all the QBs that it came through. Who did he develop? They developed Aaron Rodgers, but you know what he had?
1: Talent. Lots of it. He says Mason has a lot of experience. We're trying to develop Will, and Drew can, and we're trying to develop Drew as well. Will is ahead of Drew just based on the fact that he's been here.
0: Okay.
1: I'd like to see him say that. See what he, if he was smiling.
0: If he they was, believe that. I mean, it's. I'm sorry. I love Mike. I wish him success. He didn't develop diddly squat in Green Bay. Outside of Aaron Rodgers,
1: well, but we Matt already Flynn knew had his moments.
0: He had a couple of big games. We've been through this. Got the big fat contract by Seattle. Got beat out by Russell Wilson, and the only snaps he ever
1: maybe
0: played
1: he just thrived under Mike McCarthy.
0: The only snaps he ever played in the NFL again were when he had to come back and bail out the Packers, and then he was done. He wouldn't even. People didn't even think he was good enough to hold a clipboard, be a backup for anybody.
1: I don't know about that. Maybe he just didn't want to do that.
0: Okay. Because who wants to stand around and hold a clipboard for millions of dollars?
1: Well, if it were that easy, everyone would want to do it, but it's not.
0: Well, you're talking about the Pittsburgh Steelers there, but they may have to go through the Cincinnati Bengals first because their quarterback, Joe Burrow, really, really likes his team. You know, after they were eliminated from the playoffs last year, Joe Burrow was an unhappy camper. In fact, many people thought maybe he wanted out of Cincinnati.
1: Yeah.
0: And he said, we don't want to be in the spot we are now, so something's got to change. Whether it's players we have continuing to improve and get better and play championship-caliber football, or bringing in guys that will, or whatever it may be, obviously something has to change. Speaking yesterday amid the voluntary workouts, Burrow sounded like a much different quarterback. We have everything we need in that locker room. We just got to go and make it happen. The three-time Pro Bowler noted the additions of the best free agent safety, the best defensive tackle in the league, in my opinion, and a lot of depth now on the defensive line as reasons for feeling so optimistic. I think this is the most talented roster that we've had since I've been here, Burrow said. Well, we'll find out. We'll find out. You got to play the schedule.
1: Big statement.
0: I've heard quarterbacks say that before. We've heard a couple of quarterbacks here in Green Bay say that before.
1: Yep.
0: So we'll see. But Joe Burrow spinning nothing but positivity at voluntary workouts.
1: Well, you know when you take over a team, you're as the new head coach, you have to learn the roster, right? Learn about guys, and you see guys firsthand and how good they are, you know, as opposed to on tape, things like that. Well, Clint Kubiak is highly impressed with his tight end, Brock Bowers. Now, Kubiak knew that Bowers was good when he took the job, but now he's getting to understand just how good he is and how much upside he possesses. Kubiak said of Bowers on Wednesday, he said he's kind of a football robot in a good way. He's a football robot from heaven. He's a Cadillac out there. We've got to get the most out of Brock. Wherever he goes, he's been successful in college and high school, whoever's coached him. So I can't say enough great things about him. Love his work ethic. He is our standard bearer. I'm so surprised to hear that kind of praise from Kubiak. Everybody new to the Raiders building is equally impressed with Bowers, including quarterback Kirk Cousins, who suggested earlier this offseason that the 23-year-old Bowers could already be the best tight end in football. During his rookie year in 2024, he set records for first-year tight ends in catches and yards, and in 2025, he dealt with some injuries, played in just 12 games, had 64 catches for 680 yards with 7 touchdowns in an offense that struggled. He still finished top 10 among tight ends in each category, 9th in catches, 8th in yards, and 5th in TDs, even though he played only 12 games. He's a matchup nightmare for defenses. He can line up anywhere. He's got the speed to beat linebackers and safeties, and the size to outduel the corners. and his vice grip hands make life easy on quarterbacks. So we'll see. But he says he's a football robot from heaven.
0: Wow, man. AI taking over already in the NFL?
1: Not yet.
0: Football robot? All right, Luke, let's do one more. We're going to jump in our time machine, Bill, and we're going to go back to the 2020 NFL offseason. That was a weird year, okay? Yep. That was a weird year, weird offseason for the National Football League. The league agreed to a new CBA agreement, paving the way for the 17-game regular season schedule that we enjoy now. We had the pandemic. Roger Goodell hosted the NFL draft from his basement.
1: Right.
0: They played games in front of nobody, and then a few spectators as the pandemic went along. And the big headline from the offseason that year was that Tom Brady left New England and went to Tampa Bay, where, remember, he held practices with his teammates when he wasn't supposed to because of the pandemic. Right. After 9 AFC championships, 6 Super Bowl wins, 14 Pro Bowls, 20 years building a dynasty, Tom Brady left for New England. Fast forward, and Bill Belichick recently admitted or recently said that Tom Brady made the right decision to leave New England. Why? Because the Patriots were on a downward slope overall. Quote, Tom leaving was absolutely the right thing for him to do, Belichick said via Boston.com. We didn't have a good team in 2020. We didn't have a good football team. We had all those guys that left. Gronk, Julian Edelman. Most of our team was gone. Devin McCourty and a few others were still there, but they were all about to go too. We were just at the end. And honestly, I was happy for him that things worked out so well for him in Tampa because he was with a team and then he went on and won. That made me happy for him because, Tom, it wouldn't have gone well in 2020 in New England on this. I can guarantee that.
1: Wow.
0: So he said it was the right decision.
1: We were bad and everybody knew it.
0: We have to leave it there. 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
13: 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What a win on the road. 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
1: Pop a top to Rookie and Bill. Yeah. It's not enough that I get the...

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5: Good morning, Fan Nation. The Brewers wrapped up a three-game sweep over the Cubs with a 5-0 win at Wrigley Field. Kyle Harrison earned his fifth win, striking out 11, holding the Cubs just two hits and seven scoreless innings. Milwaukee scored three in the second, taking advantage of an ugly mistake by Gold Glove center fielder Pete Crow Armstrong. With runners on first and second, David Hamilton lined a single to center field that got under the glove of PCN, went all the way to the wall, and Hamilton made it all the way around the bases. The Brewers never looked back. Manager Pat Murphy says sweeping the Cubs was sweet.
6: But I'm happy for the guys. I've said it all year, though. I trust these guys. They have high expectations of themselves, and we have high standards. So hopefully a weekend like this gives them some confidence.
5: Milwaukee leads the NL Central at 29-18, and they'll have an off day today before returning home to welcome in the Dodgers for a three-game weekend series at AmFam starting tomorrow night. Elsewhere in the Central, the Phillies lost their first series since they fired manager Rob Thompson April 28. The Reds beat them 9-4 yesterday to take two out of three. And the Pirates snap a four-game losing streak, beating the Cardinals 7-0. Spencer Horowitz homered, Connor Griffin with four singles. In minor league baseball, the Timber Rattlers lost a strange one to the Great Lakes Loons. Wisconsin scored three runs in the top of the sixth to take a 3-2 lead and then lost the lead in the seventh on a run-scoring balk. 4-3, the final. The Loons win it. Same two teams tonight in Michigan. Now to NFL news. Longtime quarterback Aaron Rodgers says this year will be his final year in the NFL. The Steelers quarterback told the reporters yesterday that he's going to retire at the end of the year. Of course, spent 18 seasons as the Packers quarterback before spending two in New York with the Jets and then heading to Pittsburgh. Meanwhile, in Nevada, the first overall pick of the NFL draft is already making a strong impression on his new team. Raiders coach Clint Kubiak says that rookie quarterback Fernando Mendoza has been as advertised through the team's first couple of OTAs. Kubiak did not provide a timeline for when he would want to name a starting quarterback, with veterans Kirk Cousins and Aiden O'Connell also on the roster. In the NBA playoffs, the Oklahoma City Thunder drew even in the Western Conference Finals, beating the Spurs 122-113 in Oklahoma City. Shai Gilgeous-Alexander led all scorers with 30. The series now shifts to San Antonio for Game 3, all squared a game apiece. Meanwhile, in the Eastern Conference Finals, the New York Knicks have a 1-0 lead on the Cleveland Cavaliers after their stunning comeback win on Tuesday night. The Knicks will try to

0: make it a 2-0 advantage tonight at the Garden. In the Stanley Cup playoffs, the Western Conference Final is underway, and the Golden Knights open up with a win on the road at Colorado, beating the Avalanche 4-2. Vegas now leads the best-of-seven series 1-0. The Eastern Conference Final begins tonight. The Carolina Hurricanes playing host to the Montreal Canadiens in Raleigh. And in golf, Scottie Scheffler will be looking to defend his crown at the CJ Cup. Byron Nelson from the TPC Craig Ranch in McKinney, Texas. He won last year by 8 shots, finishing 31 under par. And that is your latest Sports Flash. I'm Bill Rabior, Sports Radio 107.5 and 1400. The Fan.
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2: A couple of minutes in front of 8 o'clock on The Fan, I say hi to Pete Ingold, Lemieux Toyota, South Oneida Street, Green Bay. How's it going over there, Pete?
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2: How are you selling trucks too? 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
2: 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Sales incentives are ending soon, so they better get moving.
3: 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The good news, still have 8 selling days left to take advantage of the Summer Starts Here sales event. 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
4: ABC News, I'm Sherry Preston. Tens of millions of us will be hitting the roads, rails, and air for the Memorial Day weekend, and the rush is expected to really get going a little bit later today. In Southern California, thousands have had to evacuate ahead of a wildfire that is ripping through Simi Valley. ABC's Trevor Ault is there.
5: Overnight, wildfires raging across Southern California, forcing thousands of evacuations. The Sandy Fire in Simi Valley now scorched more than 2,100 acres, just 30 miles from Los Angeles.
4: Elon Musk has announced plans to take SpaceX public. No word yet on when shares may go on sale, but experts say the move could push Musk's net worth over the $1 trillion mark. Investigators at a home outside Albuquerque, New Mexico, are trying to figure out what happened that left 3 people dead, 18 first responders sick. The mayor of the town says fentanyl is a possibility, but that house has never been on their radar as a possible drug house. This is ABC News.
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10: Do you believe that Jacob Mizorowski has really added 30 pounds?
11: I don't know. I think he's added strength. I don't know if you say, you know, they're going to say 30 pounds, you're going to say 25 pounds. I think he's stronger. And I think he found out that in order for me to be the best that I can be, and he wants to be the best, that's what's so neat about it. Here's a guy who wants to be one of the best pitchers in all of baseball. What do I need to do? It's more than throwing a strike over the plate. It's more than getting and preparing yourself for the game mentally. It's that strength part of getting yourself physically ready. And physically doesn't just mean throwing the baseball. It means strength-wise, as far as your body goes, getting stronger. And I think he went out and he did the things this past winter that he had to do, and he's stronger. He looks stronger, yeah. But I'll tell you, the same thing is, not only looking stronger, that allows him to have that confidence that's saying, you know what, I'm stronger, I'm going to stay in my routine. And one thing, what do they say about Jake Mizorowski? He's one guy that stays to his routine. He does not fluctuate. He stays to his routine because he knows he wants to be the best. In order to be the best, you got to continue work to be the best.
10: That's a great answer, Jerry Augustine, because I know they always say, yeah, Miz put on 30 pounds in his lower body, and I'm like, really? I'm looking at his lower body, I'm like, where is it?
1: If you want to talk sports, then you better call Eversole. Monday through Friday from 2 to 6 on The Fan and The Fan app. Hey, Fan Nation. It's halftime on the Bill and Rookie Experience.
12: It's about everyone hanging out, having a good time.
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1: We still have 2 hours to go, so grab a drink.
14: Go crack a couple cold ones. You want to join us?
1: Take a short breather and get back in there.
14: Okay, bring it in.
15: It's very complicated.
2: 8:05 on the BRX. Second half of the program begins now. 2 hours of mediocrity in the books. Two more to go. Dave S. has a question for you, or a statement. He says, hey, Billy, he's talking to you. Because of the poor management of Chicago and Illinois, will you be buying a Hammond butcher's hat when the Cubbies follow the... Oh, a Hammond Cutter's hat when the Cubbies follow the Butchers to Indiana? Well, is that going to be their name, the Cutters, like cutting the beef, cutting the meat? Is that what it's going to be when the Butchers go to Indiana? Boy, that's kind of a snarky question. I did not realize that was going to be that mean of a comment toward you, Billy.
16: What was that? Who's talking to me? I'm sorry, I was watching a highlight.
2: Well, maybe you didn't.
16: Watching NBA highlights on the TV.
2: Maybe you didn't know he was talking to you because he addressed you as Billy and not T-Bone.
16: Well, that's my name.
2: If he would have, well, then why didn't you pay attention?
16: I didn't hear it.
2: Maybe he should have said T-Bone.
16: I didn't hear it.
2: Would you like me to repeat it?
16: No. Who's it from?
2: Dave.
16: Yeah, I don't need to hear that.
2: Well, how do you know what you need to hear or not need to hear if you haven't heard it?
16: I know, Dave.
2: I don't think you do.
16: I don't have to listen to Dave.
2: All right. Brewers beat the Cubs last night. They complete the sweep. We'll get some reaction coming up after the Fan Sports Flash. The Oklahoma City Thunder even up their NBA playoff series with San Antonio at a game each after a win last night. And Vegas goes into Colorado and beats the Avalanche in the opening round of the Western Conference Finals in the puck. The hockey. Good morning. You're on the BRX.
17: Hey, guys. It's great to see these small market teams doing well, but if you go back like 15 years, and it's easy to look up, you know, the small market teams have not fared all that well. Maybe there's a blip on the radar, you know, but, you know, Cleveland's doing great this year, and I'm happy about that, being a Guardians fan. And I told you guys I root for the Brewers through you guys, and it's great that what the Brewers are doing. It's great what the Guardians are doing. It's great what a few teams are doing. But still, if you look it up, these teams, baseball, the inequity of baseball is ridiculous, man. I mean, the NFL, everybody's got the same structure. Everybody's got a chance, you know, the same way. You don't go from the Patriots being 3-14 to the Super Bowl one year. I don't see that happening in baseball. So I think it's great, but overall, I think that's the problem with baseball overall, is the market, the disparity in the market.
2: I would agree with that. We talked a little bit about this earlier, Derek, in 1, 2, 3, 4, 5, that football is set up for parity and Major League Baseball is not. And actually, you kind of just touched on a perfect example here a second ago when you kind of said that, when you said New England went from 3-14 or whatever it was to winning the division, and that wouldn't happen in baseball. To further that, every year we talk about, Bill, there's a worst to first team in the NFL, right? Some team that finished last in their division goes to first. Isn't there some sort of 10 years running or something like more than that? That doesn't happen in baseball, does it? Derek, when was the last time we're talking about a team that was last place in Major League Baseball in their division going to first place the next year? We don't do that, do we?
17: I think it might have been when, you know, the Kansas City Royals, they won that World Series, I don't know what it was, 12, 15 years ago?
2: Yeah.
17: But really, you look at the way baseball used to be. I mean, some of your audience like me are old enough to remember those great Cincinnati Red teams, the Pirates, the A's, the Kansas City Royals. There was a lot of teams that, you know, baseball changed in the early 70s because of cable TV and then Steinbrenner's big money and all that stuff. And, you know, Bill, you're old enough to appreciate all those teams. I think baseball was better then because of that. And I wish there was some way they could change it. That's all.
2: Yeah. Appreciate it, Derek, in 1, 2, 3, 4, 5. It's kind of interesting because, you know, we always throw around the phrase small market team. What is the definition of a small market team? You know what I mean?
16: Yeah.
2: I mean, if you're talking about baseball, is everybody a small market team outside of, let's say, the New York teams, the Los Angeles teams, the Chicago teams, and then maybe you throw in Houston? That's a huge city, right?
16: Yep.
2: What is the definition of a small market team? Which I don't know if anybody can really define. Boston.
16: I know.
2: I mean,
16: Baltimore,
2: is there a popular
16: small market team?
2: Right. I mean, are you
16: Minnesota,
2: talking about
16: Minnesota small market team?
2: Are you talking about the population size of a city? Or because if you do that, you know, teams, you know, some cities pop up. I mean, you got to look at the owners, right? I mean, would Milwaukee be a small market team if they had, what's the name of the Mets owner, Steve Cohen, the hedge fund guy that has billions and billions of dollars? Then you wouldn't really be a small market team. Kind of depends on your owner, isn't it? How rich he is and how much he's willing to invest? I don't know. What's the definition of a small market team?
16: I'm not sure. I think I've always felt like, and I never really thought about it too much, was just the size of the city.
2: Yeah, I mean, that would stand to reason, wouldn't it? I'm trying to find out, you know, I'm trying to look up, you know, sizes where somebody like...
16: Well, here's a definition.
2: Seattle's like the 18th largest city in the country. Okay? And how many baseball teams how many cities have baseball teams that are ahead of them? For instance, San Antonio's the 7th largest. They don't have a baseball team. Jacksonville, 10. They don't have one. San Jose doesn't have one. Austin doesn't have one. Charlotte, North Carolina doesn't have one, right? Columbus, Ohio doesn't have one. Indianapolis doesn't have one. And then you get Seattle. So
16: Seattle's all bigger than Seattle?
2: Yeah, those are all bigger than Seattle. Metropolitan area. That's why the 100 most populous cities in the United States. All right? So my point is, they're the 18th largest city, but I just named off like 6 cities ahead of them that don't have a Major League Baseball team. So they'd be like the 12th most populous city in Major League Baseball, I still have it here, so I could click there and see where does Seattle spend their money. Where are they on the list of baseball payroll? 16th, right in the middle.
16: Well, I just did a Google search for what defines a small market team.
2: I did
16: in
2: the
16: baseball.
2: Same thing, and it's very generic.
16: It says a small market team is primarily defined by its lower local media and regional revenue streams, rather than just the physical population of the city or a metropolitan area. Because baseball does not share local television deals, teams in smaller media markets have significantly less financial flexibility to spend on high-priced free agents.
2: Okay, but let's just say you're the Seattle Mariners, though, as we said, and you're probably close to the 12th most populous city in Major League Baseball, which puts you in the top third, but your payroll is middle of the pack. Shouldn't your TV revenue and all that stream be higher because you're in one of the higher populated Major League Baseball cities?
16: Maybe it is.
2: That's what I'm saying. Good morning. You're on to BRX.
16: The problem is the owners. Ownership can spend whatever money they have however they want.
2: Yep.
16: And that's, I think, the underlying issue. It's because some guys obviously have more money than others. Not sure. Everybody's a billionaire that
2: Correct.
16: Owns a baseball team. But they don't have to spend a certain amount of money. And I think that's the problem. There should be at least a floor that they have to spend a certain amount of money for payroll. But they don't.
2: Okay, sorry about that. You're on the BRX.
17: No, you're good. So I feel like I've always felt like it's less about how big your city is or what your payroll is, but imagine the MLB as a market. Now, each team contributes a portion of that total sum that the MLB makes. Are you a team that contributes a lot or a team that contributes a little? I think that a lot more people are out there wearing Yankees jerseys than they are wearing Brewers jerseys now, or let's say even Seattle, to your point. Like, it's much less about how big your city is or how much you're spending. It's how much people are spending on you that the MLB is making.
16: Okay, that makes sense.
2: Okay, but I mean...
16: that makes a little sense.
2: Okay, but I mean, don't you have that same theory in football, though, in terms of...
16: But it comes back to money, though, because...
2: You know, more people wear Packers stuff
16: than...
2: They're
16: making more money.
2: Brown stuff.
17: Absolutely, absolutely. And I think the days of considering the Packers a small market team... Now, I think people argue with the Packers a lot when you look at, like, their history of spending money in free agency or, you know, splashy, high expensive moves.
2: Yeah.
17: I think they've been doing that more recently, and I think the days of them being a small market team are kind of over. To your point, they make the NFL a lot of money.
2: Yeah, but hold on. Let me ask you this, though. Do we really... We never talk about small market teams in a negative way, though, in football, because it doesn't really exist, because it goes back to what Bill talked about. In football, they have a minimum. I don't know how many people realize this. You have a minimum that you have to spend in the NFL, and then, of course, they have a salary cap. So
17: yep.
2: It doesn't really matter what size market you are in the National Football League, because you have to spend at least this much. You can't spend more than that much. And then the revenue, they have the big TV revenue, which is generated equally.
16: That's right? The biggest thing.
2: That's the biggest thing. So
16: they distribute
2: they're sharing
16: TV
2: the pie
16: money equally. They share it all.
17: Absolutely. And I'm over here totally nodding my head with you, because especially when you talk about the NFL, like, I don't know if anyone out there has ever looked it up, but look up how much money each professional sports league in the world makes. Mm-hmm. The NFL is so far ahead of everything.
2: Oh, yeah.
17: And so, yeah, to your point, like, the NFL doesn't have a small market team. They're all making so much money.
16: Yep.
2: Yeah.
16: Big time.
2: And they're only making more by going overseas, Billy. You're one of your favorites.
16: Right.
17: Yeah, right. Hey, that's right. Every game over there breeds more fans, right?
16: Yeah.
2: Hey, appreciate the phone call. Thank you very much. All right, a lot of people want to chime in. We're getting a lot of comments on the talk and text line, but we do have to take a break, so we'll get to that after a fan sports flash, and then we'll get to your response, because we are a show by the people, for the people, and your voice will be heard. Quickly, weather-wise, a mix of clouds and sun, followed by cloudy skies this afternoon, 58. Partly cloudy tonight, then more clouds overnight, 42, and pretty much the same story tomorrow with highs in the lower 60s. All right, we'll get to your comments about small market baseball. maybe small market football when we come back on The Fan.
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8: Morning, Fan Nation. In Major League Baseball, Kyle Harrison struck out 11 in 7 dominant innings, and the Brewers beat the Cubs 5-0 on Wednesday night to complete the sweep in the first series this season between the NL Central rivals. Harrison allowed 2 hits, walked 1 in his 4th career game with double-digit strikeouts. The left-hander now 4-0 with an 0.96 ERA in his last 5 starts, striking out 41 batters in 28 innings. Harrison says last night the weather dictated much of his approach on the mound.
9: Honestly, I was just like, you know, let's, wind's blowing in, let's attack these guys and have them get some flyouts. And yeah, William was just on the same page with me. He's like, hey, ball in the air isn't out today. So just kept attacking with the heater and tried to stay ahead.
8: At the plate, David Hamilton had 3 hits, scored 2 runs as the division-leading Brewers improved to 14-4 in their last 18 games. Jake Bowers extended his hitting streak to a career-high 11 games with an RBI single in the 3rd. And the Brewers will enjoy an off day today. They'll be back home to host the Dodgers for 3 over the Memorial Day weekend. Another NL Central action. Nathaniel Lowe doubled twice, drove in 3 as the Reds beat the Phillies 9-4 to take 2 out of 3 in that series. And Spencer Horowitz homered. Connor Griffin had 4 hits. Pirates beat the Cardinals 7-0. Minor League Baseball, the Wisconsin Timberrattlers put together a 3-run rally in the top of the 6th to take a 3-2 lead over the Great Lakes Loons, but then the Loons tied it with an unearned run in the 6th, took the lead on a run-scoring balk in the 7th, and held on to win it 4-3. Two teams have split the first 2 games of the series. They'll play again tonight in Michigan. Now to NFL news. Aaron Rodgers is set to retire after this NFL season. The Steelers quarterback told reporters Wednesday that this year will be his last. Of course, Rodgers, originally drafted by the Packers, played 18 seasons in the green and gold, and then played 2 years with the Jets before heading to Pittsburgh. The Browns are happy with the development of Shedeur Sanders. New head coach Todd Monken says the quarterback has come a long way following their team's 2nd session of OTAs. Sanders started 7 games last year in his rookie season. He's currently splitting first-team reps with Deshaun Watson. Now to the NBA, the playoffs continued last night. The Western Conference Finals Game 2 saw the Thunder draw even in the series, beating the Spurs 122-113 as Shai Gilgeous-Alexander led all scorers with 30. Stephon Castle had 25 for San Antonio. They'll try to regain control of the best-of-7 series when they shift to Texas for Game 3 on Friday. Meanwhile, the Eastern Conference Finals resumes tonight in New York. The Knicks try to go up 2-0 against the Cavaliers after that stunning comeback win in Game 1 at Madison Square Garden. In the Stanley Cup playoffs, the Vegas Golden Knights open up the Western Conference final with a 4-2 road win over the Colorado Avalanche in Denver. Carter Hart stepped up in net with 36 saves. Vegas now leads the best-of-7 series 1-0. The Eastern Conference final begins tonight. The Carolina Hurricanes play host to the Montreal Canadiens in Raleigh. And in golf, Scottie Scheffler will look to defend his title at the CJ Cup. Byron Nelson at the TPC Craig Ranch in McKinney, Texas. He won last year's tournament by 8 shots. And that is your latest Sports Flash. I'm Bill Rabior, Sports Radio 107.5 and 1400. The Fan.
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10: 825 on the BRX. Now, let's get to some fan feedback here about small market teams. Scott says, tried calling, but the phones are jammed. Bill and Rookie know how to get fan feedback. Anywho, the only sport you really have small markets is baseball. The NFL, NBA has something called a salary cap and league TV deals. Baseball is a unicorn in that regard. Agreed. I think we kind of agreed upon that in the last segment with the one caller that we had. You can call Green Bay a small market. Is it a small market? Yeah. It is.
11: Population.
10: But it's not affected by the rules of the National Football League because they're, you know, that's the one league that really values parity and values everybody having an opportunity to do something special, win the Super Bowl.
11: Mm-hmm.
10: Now, does that mean that you don't have bad organizations? No, because they do have them. But that's all based on how they run their organization, right? See, the Jets, they just draft poorly.
11: The Jets, the Browns, there's a bunch of teams
10: right.
11: that are perennially bad. But it's not because they don't have any money.
10: Right. It's not because of the way the league is
11: or
10: set up.
11: They don't spend any money, I should
10: right.
11: say.
10: It's not because the way the league is set up. It's because of the way they conduct their business.
11: Yeah, there's a lot of more other there's a lot of other reasons why they stink every year.
10: Off the talk and text line at 920-393-1075. Dave says, the way lower payroll teams in baseball would have a better chance to win it all, don't have days off in the playoffs. This way, the few top pitchers can only throw twice in a long series. Now, I see where you're going with that, but I'll do the opposite. I'll say the opposite. If you're a lower-level baseball team, versus a higher level, higher payroll baseball team, the higher payroll team probably has better depth than you do on your pitching staff. So if you get your third or fourth or fifth pitcher, like you're trying to suggest that you have to use your rotation, I think the advantage would increase even more for the team with the higher payroll because their depth players, pitchers would be better than yours, whereas at least you could match up your top pitchers against their top pitchers. I don't know if that flies, if that makes sense.
11: I guess in some instances it probably does.
10: But I'll say that.
11: But it's hard to just use that as a blanket statement.
10: Now, I think the money is overblown in baseball. This is the golden era in Brewer baseball. Multiple playoff appearances. The Brewers just had the most wins last year. I don't think money is the deciding factor. The Rays have been good for 20 years now.
11: It's not the deciding factor.
10: But
11: it gives some teams an edge, but I don't think it's the deciding factor either. The baseball has tried to even the playing field a little bit with revenue sharing. It's not as good
10: as
11: the NFL. The problem remains with baseball. I'll go back to the floor salary thing because teams like the Royals and teams like they get a big chunk of money, too, from national TV revenue, their own local revenue and everything else, and through what do they call it when the team has to pay?
10: Luxury tax.
11: The luxury tax. But then it's how they use that money that they get where you have the big disparity. Some teams use it for actual player acquisition and salaries and things. Others just try to pad the bottom line with it so that the team's making money and it doesn't matter where, you know what I mean? So
10: I agree.
11: So there's a problem there where they don't use the money that was supposed to be, it was designed to be used to improve your roster, to pay the players, but it's not always that way.
10: I agree with that. Now, I don't know how much better that would be. That would be the first place to start, and I would agree with that. The second place, but if you can still spend as much as you want, are these teams still going to be able to get all the better players? You know, because of the ginormous contracts that they have. But I do agree that that Major League Baseball has to start with a floor of some sort. Look, you got to spend this at least. Spend that money that you're getting that's exactly everything you described what it was meant to be. That's but right. I still think money is a huge factor in it. Obviously, the Brewers do a great job developing. Some organizations are better than others in developing their players. I think we're seeing that with the Brewers. And when you use the Brewers as an example, because they've won the division for 3 years in a row, money still plays a part of that. Because as we said, four out of the five teams in the division are in the bottom third of payroll, and the Cubs are in the top 10.
11: Mm-hmm.
10: So they're, you know, everybody has small payrolls. It's not like they're winning a division where you've, like Tampa Bay is the opposite, right? We use that as an example. Tampa Bay's third from the bottom in team payroll, and the other teams in the division are three of the six highest teams in payroll.
11: Yeah, but when's the last time the Cubs won a division?
10: Well, it's been at least 3 years, right? And have the Cubs always been in the top 10? I don't know. We'd have to look. Have the Cubs always been in the top 10?
11: They've been up there.
10: And I know they spend a lot of money. But that's where the Brewers are able to kind of overcome that by they have a fantastic organization of developing players. Absolutely fantastic. Might be one of the best in baseball. Scouting, developing, everything.
11: Yeah. Drafting.
10: And clearly they're better than the Pirates, who you could compare to the Brewers quite a bit, right? They're always toward the bottom in payroll.
11: Mm-hmm.
10: They've drafted great players, but have they developed them? And we already know that some of the players that they've drafted, high prospects over the years, don't hang around with the Pirates, right? Because they don't spend the money. And everybody wonders, where's Paul Skeens going to be playing in a handful of years?
11: Mm-hmm.
10: So.
11: Well, it happens to Brewers players, too.
10: Yeah. It does.
11: If there was an easy answer, they'd have come up with it by now. Everyone points to a salary cap and thinks that will solve it. I'm not convinced that it will. I used to believe that, but I don't anymore.
10: Paul says the depth of pocket of owner is part of the equation, too, like you said. I believe it is.
11: When it shouldn't really matter. It doesn't really matter in football.
10: Romero says, what role does viewing, fans, and ratings play in this topic? I don't think it does.
11: What was the first thing?
10: What role does viewing, fans,
11: nothing,
10: and ratings play in this topic? I don't think anything.
11: Nothing.
10: All right, 8:34 on the BRX. We do have to take a break. We've got guessing about
11: dog.
10: 60 pounds of, so he's thumbs up, 70 pounds? 80 pounds of muscle in the studio. I was actually going to guess higher. I wasn't going to go as high as 80. 70 was kind of the first thought.
11: Hi, buddy.
10: But, yeah, we got 80 pounds of muscle in the room that Corey will tell us all about when we talk. We do our daily or our weekly Humane Society visit with Corey next on the BRX.
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2: Hey, Corey.
1: How you doing?
3: Hello. Doing good. I brought a fun guy with me today.
1: Yeah, you did. You brought 80 pounds of muscle.
3: 80 pounds of fun. And he is
2: That's a lot of dog, right?
1: He likes butt pats.
3: He does. He loves a lot of things.
1: Yeah.
3: He loves outside. He loves butt pats.
1: You got
3: he loves
1: big
3: fat scratches.
1: Blockhead.
3: He is a big, meaty blockhead. He's 7 years old, so he's more of a senior animal. So
2: my
3: he's
2: buddy.
3: Got. Look at it. Oh, my goodness.
2: He
3: just laying down. He gets very excited, and then he gets all of his energy out, and then he just lays right down. Look at you.
1: It's kind of funny because, as Bill said, and I don't know if he said it on the air or said it, an intimidating dog,
3: mm-hmm.
1: right? I'm trying to figure, does he have some pit bull or is it bulldog or whatever?
3: Imagine.
1: Look, right?
3: You know. He's some sort of bully mix.
1: And so, which seems to be all the rage, right? It seems
3: mm-hmm.
1: like everything's just about a bully mix. And as Bill said, very intimidating. And it is, and I think mm-hmm. people get worried about that when they see it. But as when you bring in these animals, as we get to know them a little bit more and more,
3: yeah.
1: and see they are, some of that intimidation wears off. And,
3: oh, yeah.
1: And realizing that a guy like this guy, what's his name?
3: His name is Lazy.
1: He got a little lazy eye going on.
3: It's true.
1: I'm not saying that to joke. He does. He's got a little lazy eye going on. They're just giant, gentle giants.
3: Oh, yeah. They can be.
1: Especially treated right. Right now,
3: oh, yeah.
1: That's not to say that.
3: Right.
1: That there aren't out there that are mean,
3: oh, yeah.
1: but if treated right, they are, really are gentle
3: oh,
1: giants.
3: Yeah. And dogs really, I mean, they're amazing dogs. The bully mixes are usually a little bit more guard dogs, so they have a little bit more of that guarding instinct in them. So that's why sometimes they get a little bit of a bad rap, but I think they're amazing. Like, it all depends on how you are with the dog, how they're raised, and this guy was obviously done well.
2: And where do you come from?
3: So he was a surrender. Unfortunately, the owners couldn't take care of him anymore, so they
2: okay.
3: surrendered him to us. But we're going to make sure that he goes to a loving home. So,
2: well, that's an interesting point because I'm sure he's a big dog.
3: Yeah,
2: I'm sure
3: he's a big
2: boy.
3: He
2: eats a lot.
3: Mm-hmm.
1: looks like he
2: takes up a lot of room.
3: Uh-huh.
2: And he's strong.
3: He is.
2: Tail whipping. So, I mean, you have to take that into account.
3: Yeah, you do.
2: Considering...
3: You do,
2: bringing
3: but
2: him
3: he,
2: home with you.
3: Yeah, you do. But he is also like equally sweet and amazing to go on fun walks. He loves to use his nose. So he's a great dog, but he is also, you're right, 83 pounds.
1: Looks like a bed hog if you ask me.
2: Yeah.
3: A little bit.
1: Might have to keep him on the floor.
4: Come here, Lazy.
1: What else
4: here,
1: is
4: buddy.
1: Going on at the
4: come here. Hi.
3: At the Humane Society?
1: So when he was surrendered, because they are calling him Lazy. Does mm-hmm. anybody ever leave a note and says, hey, this is Butch or anything like that? Or,
3: sometimes.
1: But so that you know? Because at 70 years old,
3: mm-hmm.
1: it'd be nice. I'm sure
2: name.
1: He'd like to know his name and have
3: yeah,
1: people
3: yeah.
1: call him by his name.
3: Yeah, so that's the name he came in with
1: oh,
3: Lazy.
1: Oh, it was Lazy.
3: Yes.
1: So then he knows Lazy.
3: Yeah, he knows Lazy.
1: Which is good, because I thought maybe one of you guys just meanly bullied him
3: uh-huh.
1: with the name Lazy because he's got a lazy eye.
3: I know.
2: Do you ever get dogs that have a mean streak in them and
3: yep.
2: that's apparent like right away?
3: Yep. So we do. We have stray contracts, and we accept every animal that comes into our facility. So our behavior team works really closely with all of our animals to make sure that they can go home.
1: So what happens if
3: okay.
1: somebody comes in, an animal comes in, and you're like, we don't think we can send him or
3: mm-hmm.
1: her out?
3: Yeah, so we have to weigh, not only do we have to weigh the animal, we'd also have to weigh the community safety of everything. So... Once they come in, we try our best to find them a placement. We try to there's rescue programs that we partner with. There's a lot of different things that we try to do. But once that determination is made, we wait out the stray hold period. We make sure that everything is good. We actually wait a few more days after the stray hold period just to make sure. But sometimes if a dog is showing overt aggression, sometimes we feel that the best course of action for that dog is to be humanely euthanized
1: mm-hmm.
3: just because we don't want that dog sitting in a cage for the rest of its life
1: mm-hmm.
3: and we got to worry about the community safety and we do have
1: right.
3: and we are in a position where we get to help out every animal that comes through our doors no matter what, so we don't really have a say. So there's a whole bunch of different kinds of animals that
1: but
3: come
1: you
3: through
1: do
3: our
1: do for you
3: but
1: that.
3: It is rare. It's not
2: say,
3: most
2: it happens,
3: of the time
2: not often, right?
3: It's not often, but it does happen.
1: Okay. What if you have a dog you just don't like?
3: Just don't like? Well, then I just avoid him. I just won't bring him to you. Somebody else can walk that one. But this was great. We had a good time this morning.
1: I was thinking of Hattie is what I was thinking. Whatever. What's going on with the Beagles?
3: The Beagles? The Beagles are... Oh, man. I'm really excited about the Beagles. Yesterday, in fact, we had a woman... Put up a lawn chair at 8:30 in the morning and waited out, and she went home with a beagle yesterday. So,
1: nice. How many do you have left to adopt?
3: I'm not 100% sure. They're still coming in.
1: Okay.
3: The interesting part is that, so we'll spay or neuter like five or six at a time,
1: yeah.
3: But only one of them, the foster parents, have like not decided to move forward with adoption. So the vast, vast majority, I think the last number that I saw was like close to 80% of the beagles that are going into foster homes are going to be staying in their foster homes. Yeah.
1: Well, I got a text from a good friend of mine, actually my fantasy football partner, mm-hmm. who said, "Hey, you have connections there. I may be wanting to adopt one of those yeah. beagles. Can you help me out?" I think maybe his wife talked him out of it because that was like a week ago. I heard back from him.
3: Yeah, no,
1: I think he wants to get a beagle, but I think upper management is like saying no.
3: No. Mm-hmm. It's quite a commitment. They are still a little bit fearful. You know, it still takes them a little bit longer to adjust, but we've seen great success with a lot of them.
2: So since they come in a group, mm-hmm. there was thousands of these dogs, right? Yep. Or over 1,000 of them. Are they better suited with other dogs? Do they get along with other dogs? Is that a factor? Because I think I saw some... I don't know where I saw it, but a video of a local person who adopted one of them and mm-hmm. He must have had three or four other dogs.
3: Yeah.
2: And they were all running around together. And
1: sounds like somebody might be invading his home before too long.
3: That's funny. So it really depends on the dog. Some of those dogs, they will be a little bit more standoffish. Some of them will open right up to other dogs. It really depends on the dog. We wish that we had more information on the animals that are coming in.
1: Are you just trickling them out in adoption or what have you? Like they're coming in, you're just trickling them out. I mean, why does woman set up at 8:30? Do you have mm-hmm. a handful of them already that are up for adoption? What's the story?
3: Yeah, so how that works is our foster department will schedule their spay and neuter surgeries. We started scheduling them as soon as we could.
1: Okay.
3: But we can't spay and neuter 45 dogs in one day. So it's like five or six per day that we're trying to do, and as we're fitting them all into the schedule, only one or two will actually be available for adoption because the other ones have the foster homes that they're just going to go home straight to. Because even if they are going home to the foster home, we'll still spay neuter them.
1: Maybe I need to tell my buddy to foster it and then he can just keep it.
3: That's what I say. If you're looking for an animal, one of the best ways to like find out which animal that you want is in the foster care program. You can sign up to be a foster home. Any one of our bench warmers, you can sign up to be a foster home and take them home for a week. And then at the end of the week, you can actually finish the adoption process online or take them back to the shelter and try another one. I mean, the worst case scenario is that, you know, they got a break from the shelter and we get to learn more. So
1: very good.
3: Mm-hmm.
1: Pet walk right around the corner, right?
3: Pet walk is. It's about 2 weeks away. It's going to be fun. We're going to have a whole bunch of stuff going on at Pamperin Park on Sunday, June 7th. Registration starts at about 9 o'clock in the morning, so make sure you head on over. The walk starts at about 10 to 10:30, somewhere around in there, and there's a bunch of stuff to do in the meantime. There's food. There's games for both kids, adults, and dogs, and everything. So come on over. It's a great time. Registration online at petwalkgb.com. There you can sign up online. And right now, registration is about $10 off. So it'll be $30 right now, but it's $40 the day of the walk. So if you're looking to go, you might want to sign up now.
1: Very good.
2: How's mm-hmm. Roku? Did Roku get adopted?
3: Oh, yeah. Roku was adopted very quickly.
2: Yeah.
3: Cute.
1: Did you get her bangs cut?
3: Did you? I don't know. Probably. Hopefully.
1: Yeah.
3: Just a little
2: bit. Tell me about Sirius. Do you know Sirius?
3: Sirius Black?
2: Yeah, Sirius
3: Black. Sirius
2: Black,
3: named after the Harry Potter character. I almost brought Sirius Black with me today, but I didn't. I had to choose one. And I don't know, something about lazy over there.
2: Well, sometimes I'm looking at the webpage, mm-hmm. wihumane.org,
3: mm-hmm.
2: and you click on Adopt.
3: Sirius Black is great.
2: You can see the whole lineup in the Green Bay campus or any other campus.
3: Yeah, Sirius Black is great. Also a big one. He's 1 year old. He got a little bit more energy than... Oh my gosh, Lazy's just taking a snooze over there. So he's got a little bit more energy than Lazy.
2: Mm.
3: But He's also great.
1: Darwin just popped up first thing I saw Darwin, but he's down in the Milwaukee campus.
3: Oh, okay. I was like, I don't remember that one.
1: Good looking dog.
3: Check out
1: bench warmer.
3: You like the labs, right? Check out Ozzy.
1: I like labs. I like
2: which
1: Darwin's
2: one?
1: Kind
2: Ozzy?
1: Of a shepherd
3: Ozzy.
1: Type.
3: Ozzy. Ozzy. He's a white something. He's cute. He's fun.
2: There's Lazy.
3: There's Lazy.
2: Milo. Oh, look at Milo.
3: Milo's a little fluffy white thing.
2: Yeah.
3: He's cute.
1: So what do I need? Oh, Ozzy right
3: O-Z-Z-Y.
1: There. Oh, man.
3: Isn't he sweet?
1: Yes.
3: He's cool looking.
1: Oh,
3: he's big fluffy.
1: Oh, man.
3: He is very fluffy.
2: There he is.
1: Oh, he is cute.
3: I know. I was going to bring him to you today, but he was a little grumpy this morning. I don't think
1: what does that mean?
3: I don't know. He was just barking.
1: Does he get along with other dogs?
3: I don't know. Usually if there's a statement down in the bottom that says they don't get along well with other dogs, but if that's not there, they might. We just don't know.
1: That's right up my alley.
3: I know.
1: Also, Darwin down in Milwaukee, as they said, but yeah, that's exactly, that's a cute little dog. Man, all right.
2: Okay. Well, you got some great dogs available right now.
1: All right. Cats and other things, too?
3: Cats and other things.
1: What's the weirdest animal you have at the Humane Society right now?
3: Right now we have a turtle. I don't know if they're available for adoption. They might go to one
1: of
3: those.
1: Is it a painted turtle?
3: Something like that. Like a red-eared slider or something like that.
1: How much is it?
3: How much? I don't know. We're going to try to figure out.
1: Maybe I'd
3: come
1: down and adopt it and set it free in the pond behind our house.
3: Well, those aren't the same turtles.
1: Do it.
3: Those are red-eared sliders.
1: Yeah, but it's a turtle. Lives in water. Eats bugs, probably.
3: It probably does, but I don't know.
1: Set
3: that guy might not do so well.
1: All right. Very good. Anything
3: else? No. I mean, there's always stuff going on. So if you're interested, wihumane.org. And if you're looking for an animal, wihumane.org/adopt.
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3: Vaccination clinics are always coming up. 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
3: Mm-hmm.
2: For
3: rabies, and then $25 for like microchipping that you can do there too. 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
1: Corey, as always, thanks for coming in.
3: Thank you.
2: Thanks, Corey.
1: If Ozzy is around next week, he's a bench warmer, bring Ozzy in.
3: Okay. All right.
1: Grumpy or not, we'll get him ungrumpy.
3: There you go. We'll make him ungrumpy.
1: All right. Thanks for coming in, Corey.
3: Thank you.
1: All right. 8:51 on the Bill and Rookie Experience.
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4: The countdown is officially on for number 12. Pittsburgh Steelers quarterback Aaron Rodgers announced at OTAs that the upcoming 2026 season will be his final ride in the NFL. He's 42. His stats were the same as Jacoby Brissett's last year. Of course, just go home. Be done. I'm Drake Toll.
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0: Good morning, Fan Nation. The Brewers wrapped up a 3-game sweep over the Cubs with a 5-0 win at Wrigley Field. Kyle Harrison earned his 5th win, striking out 11, holding the Cubs just 2 hits and 7 scoreless innings. Milwaukee scored 3 in the second, taking advantage of an ugly mistake by Gold Glove center fielder Pete Crow Armstrong. With runners on first and second, David Hamilton lined a single to center field that got under the glove of PCN, went all the way to the wall, and Hamilton made it all the way around the bases. The Brewers never looked back. Manager Pat Murphy says sweeping the Cubs was sweet.
3: But I'm happy for the guys. I've said it all year. You know, I trust these guys. They have high expectations of themselves, and we have high standards. So hopefully a weekend like this gives them some confidence.
0: Milwaukee leads the NL Central at 29-18, and they'll have an off day today before returning home to welcome in the Dodgers for a 3-game weekend series at AmFam starting tomorrow night. Elsewhere in the Central, the Phillies lost their first series since they fired manager Rob Thompson April 28. The Reds beat them 9-4 yesterday to take 2 out of 3. And the Pirates snap a 4-game losing streak, beating the Cardinals 7-0. Spencer Horowitz homered. Connor Griffin with 4 singles. In minor league baseball, the Timber Rattlers lost a strange one to the Great Lakes Loons. Wisconsin scored 3 runs in the top of the 6th to take a 3-2 lead and then lost the lead in the 7th on a run-scoring balk. 4-3, the final. The Loons win it. Same 2 teams tonight in Michigan. Now to NFL news. Longtime quarterback Aaron Rodgers says this year will be his final year in the NFL. The Steelers quarterback told the reporters yesterday that he's going to retire at the end of the year. Of course, spent 18 seasons as the Packers quarterback before spending 2 in New York with the Jets and then heading to Pittsburgh. Meanwhile, in Nevada, the first overall pick of the NFL draft is already making a strong impression on his new team. Raiders coach Clint Kubiak says that rookie quarterback Fernando Mendoza has been as advertised through the team's first couple of OTAs. Kubiak did not provide a timeline for when he would want to name a starting quarterback, with veterans Kirk Cousins and Aiden O'Connell also on the roster. In the NBA playoffs, the Oklahoma City Thunder drew even in the Western Conference Finals, beating the Spurs 122-113 in Oklahoma City. Shea Gilgeous-Alexander led all scorers with 30. The series now shifts to San Antonio for Game 3, all squared a game apiece. Meanwhile, in the Eastern Conference Finals, the New York Knicks have a 1-0 lead on the Cleveland Cavaliers after their stunning comeback win on Tuesday night. The Knicks will try to make it a 2-0 advantage tonight at the Garden. In the Stanley Cup playoffs, the Western Conference Final is underway, and the Golden Knights open up with a win on the road at Colorado, beating the Avalanche 4-2. Vegas now leads the best-of-seven series 1-0. The Eastern Conference Final begins tonight. Carolina Hurricanes playing host to the Montreal Canadiens in Raleigh. And in golf, Scottie Scheffler will be looking to defend his crown at the CJ Cup. Byron Nelson from the TPC Craig Ranch in McKinney, Texas. He won last year by 8 shots, finishing 31 under par. And that is your latest Sports Flash. I'm Bill Rabior, Sports Radio 107.5 and 1400, The Fan.
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0: Good news.
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3: ABC News, I'm Sherry Preston. Hopes that one hot spot for the Memorial Day travel rush may be fixed soon. Word that the runway at New York's LaGuardia Airport, closed by a sinkhole, may be reopening at noon today. AAA thinks about 45 million of us will be traveling at least 50 miles from home, with traffic starting to build later today. There were celebrations in Cuban communities across the country after the Justice Department unsealed those murder charges against former Cuban leader Raul Castro. ABC's Pierre Thomas in Miami.
4: For many Cuban Americans, especially here in Miami, these charges were 30 years in the making. Today, Cuba's government calling the indictment a farce based on lies to justify military aggression. And Cuban officials say any military move will be met with fierce resistance. The critical question now is what happens next.
3: Ukraine's president says drones struck a Russian refinery overnight, more than 500 miles inside Russian territory. Israel has begun deporting activists who tried to get through that naval blockade. This is ABC News.
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2: Here we go. Final hour of the BRX. A couple of comments in on things that we were talking about. Small market teams in Major League Baseball. Talking about all sports, but really it got started with baseball, and a call by Dirk in 12345. And we were talking about remedies, perhaps primarily for baseball. And Bill mentions at least having a floor, a salary floor. I think they could get rid of... It's kind of interesting. I don't know how all the inner workings of deferred payments Once upon a time, Bobby Bonilla was the only player that had a deferred payment. It was Bobby Bonilla Day, like July 1st of every year, where he'd get $1 million. And everybody thought what a genius this was. He was, his agent was, and now deferred contracts are pretty darn common in Major League Baseball.
0: Well, they have to be. The money that they're paying.
2: I guess. So, I'm not exactly sure. To me, get rid of the deferred contract, even though apparently you have to put all the money that you're going to defer into an account, but you get like 2 years down the road. So, like an example is, Major League Baseball teams have to 100% pre-fund deferred salaries within 2 years after the deferral is earned. So Ohtani deferred 2024 salary, so the Dodgers have to pre-fund. They're using Shohei Ohtani as an example.
0: Yeah.
2: He deferred his 2024 salary, so the Dodgers have to pre-fund the liability by July 2026. So that's coming up. Major League Baseball lets teams discount the total amount due by an assumed 5% growth rate for however long the salary is deferred. In Ohtani's case, the deferral period is 10 years. So Ohtani made $2 million in direct salary in 2024, and he deferred the other $68 million for 10 years to be paid in 2034. Assuming a 5% growth rate, that means the Dodgers have to put away $41.7 million in 2024 for it to grow and be worth $68 million in 2034. But Major League Baseball gives the Dodgers a 2-year extra grace period so they don't have to put that money in until 2026. Okay? So there's also part of the problem why maybe you need to get rid of the deferral, because even though it's $68 million, technically, they only have to, you know, they're putting in $41 million because they're projecting the growth rate at 5%. So really, they're paying him. Will they pay him $68 million? Yes. But really, they're only being paid.
0: It'll cost them that.
2: It'll cost them that. But really, they're only paying $41 million because they're taking that $41 million and putting it into an account. And then the interest is going to make up the gap.
0: Yeah, that won't cost them.
2: It's not like he signs a deal and they go, oh, we have to scratch out a check for $68 million this year.
0: Right.
2: So that's where deferrals come into play. Maybe they should get rid of that.
0: Well, there's only, according to Forbes, there's only 13 now retired big leaguers who are still getting paid.
2: Well, that's fine, but there are guys playing right now that are deferring their money that will be getting paid, but it's benefiting the Dodgers, as we just said, because they only have to put $41.7 million in to pay that $68 million deal.
0: Yeah, I get it.
2: Google how many players currently playing have deferred salaries. By the way, Ryan Braun is one of those 13 players.
0: Yeah.
2: That are retired now getting a deferred salary. I'll bet Christian Yelich has some sort of deferrals in his contract. And he's getting paid. You know, he's playing right now.
0: Kind of.
2: So, I don't know. I don't know how that all works, but you know what? Get rid of it.
0: 31 players with active contracts containing significant deferred compensation.
2: Yeah, and who do they all play for? Do they list the teams?
0: Not all of them. But there's 1, 2, 3, 4 guys on the Dodgers.
2: There you go.
0: One guy on the Red Sox. Yeah.
2: So, take that out. So, if you want to pay Shohei Ohtani $68 million, you pay him in the year that he's playing for $68 million, not sometime down the road into the future. Just food for thought. Again, I don't know exactly how all that goes on, but... this one says, if they had a salary cap floor, do you think Paul Skeens would stay with the Pirates because they'd have to pay him or use that money to pay players? That's a great question. I don't know if having a floor would allow the best of the best to still stay with their current team like the Pirates, because their salary is going to be so astronomical that you still may not want to pay it, right? And then he'll still go to a big club. But I don't know if Willy Adames is a good example. Would the Brewers like to have kept Willy Adames? Perhaps, but they got priced out of the market. If you had some sort of salary cap or floor, would that have made a difference? I don't know. I don't know if that's a good example either.
0: Yeah, I mean, I don't know. We talk about, it's always about the money. It is, right. Probably. Who knows? If a guy like that would go, well, this is the team that drafted me. I want to stay here. I don't know.
2: Yeah.
0: But in order to do that, you have to see that the team is able to put together a roster good enough to win.
2: Yeah.
0: And that costs money. Willingness to do it.
2: Paul says, my son rescued this American Bulldog about 6 years ago, 100 pounds of muscle. Not the best with other dogs, but he loves every person he meets. Hmm. Loves to play, just a great dog. Yeah, sometimes you get intimidated by him, but when you get to know him, they turn out to be pretty darn good. All right, 9:10 on the Bill and Rookie Experience. That catches us up to date on things that we were talking about here on the BRX. 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Will be a mix of clouds and sun early, followed by cloudy skies this afternoon. 58 for the daytime high, partly cloudy tonight. Increasing clouds overnight down to 42. And pretty much the same mix on Friday with the high bumping up into the low 60s. And that is your weather forecast on Sports Radio 107.5, 1400 The Fan, and the free fan app.
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16: That's unbelievable.
14: Bill Rabior has got you covered.
17: Wow. Take that for data.
2: How about that?
0: Yeah, how about that? Well, in case you missed it, the first overall pick in last year's NFL draft was quarterback Fernando Mendoza formerly of the Indiana Hoosiers, now of the Las Vegas Raiders. And we talked about Clint Kubiak earlier and how he's getting to know his team and his roster, and that includes Mendoza. Kubiak did not provide a timeline for when he would want to name a starting quarterback, but he says Mendoza so far has been as advertised. Been impressed with his first few meetings with him. Remember, Kirk Cousins and Aiden O'Connell are also there. The Raiders hold their OTA session, their final OTA session today. In case you missed it, a star player in the Bengals says this is the most talented team he's ever been a part of. Joe Burrow made that declaration at OTAs yesterday. They lost edge rusher Trey Hendrickson to Baltimore in the offseason, but they acquired defensive tackle Dexter Lawrence in a trade with the Giants. Pass rusher Boye Mafe and safety Brian Cook also added in free agency. They've missed the playoffs 2 years in a row. In case you missed it, the rookie of... Oh, wait a second. That's partial. I'm going to have to skip that. I missed the first part of it. The rookie NBA's all-rookie team was announced yesterday. Charlotte's Con Knepel, Philadelphia's VJ Edgecombe are unanimous first-team selections. Also included Dylan Harper of San Antonio, Cedric Coward of Memphis. Those five players were also the only ones to receive votes on the Rookie of the Year balloting. In case you missed it, this is what I thought was interesting. The LSU Tigers are adding their former national championship-winning head coach to the staff. They announced that Ed Orgeron has finalized the deal to rejoin the staff of Lane Kiffin. His role will be officially special assistant to recruiting and defense. Huh? He's worked with Lane Kiffin several times in the past. Ed Orgeron led the Tigers to the 2019 national title. Today's the 21st day of May. On this day back in 1819, or 200 years ago, the first bicycles in the U.S. were introduced or debuted in New York City. They were called Swift Walkers. They didn't have pedals or anything. They just had a seat for you to sit in the middle, and they were low, so your feet touched the ground, and you just kind of propelled yourself with your feet.
2: Essentially, Fred Flintstone's bike.
0: There you go. That's right. Pretty interesting. On this date in 1930, Babe Ruth hit three homers, but the Yankees blew a 6-0 lead, and they lost to the A's 15-7. On this date in 1943, the fastest 9-inning American League Baseball night game. Pretty specific. White Sox beat the Washington Senators 1-0 in just 89 minutes. On this date in 1948, Yankees great Joe DiMaggio hit for the cycle. It was the second time in his career that he had done it. He did it only twice. But what's interesting about Joe DiMaggio's two times he hit the hit for the cycle, which is a single, double, triple, and a homer, in case you didn't know. He had five hits on both occasions in those cycle games, and both times that fifth hit was another home run. So both of his cycles included two home runs. On this date in 1952, the Brooklyn Dodgers scored 15 runs in the first inning. They beat the Reds 19-1. On this date in 1970, Mel Stottlemyre tied the major league record by walking 11 batters, but he still won the game 2-0 over the Senators. Now, you want to talk about records that won't be broken? We talk about that all the time. Who's going to be around long enough to walk more than 11 guys in any game today? Like, yeah, he walked three in a row. Let's get him out of there. He doesn't have it today. On this date in 1977, Seattle Slew won the Preakness, the 102nd running of the Preakness. On this date in 1996, Ken Griffey Jr. hit his 200th career home run. He was the eighth youngest to do that at just age 26. On this date in 1997, Blue Jay pitcher Roger Clemens beat the Yankees for his 200th career win. And on this date in 2023... at Oak Hill Country Club, Brooks Koepka won his third career PGA Championship and fifth major title, beating Victor Hovland by two shots. And Scottie Scheffler by two shots as well. Celebrating birthdays today, well, they would have in some cases, like Monty Stratton, who was born on this date in 1912, the baseball pitcher, all-star, played minor leagues with a prosthetic leg. Remember, they made a film about him, The Stratton Story. Born on this date in 1921, Goose Tatum. Yesterday we had Curly Neal, right? Goose Tatum, another longtime Harlem Globetrotter, was born on this date. He was a co-founder of the Harlem Magicians. A couple of former Notre Dame football coaches born on this date. Ara Parseghian was born on this date in 1923. And Jerry Faust, born on this date in 1935. Another former college football coach and player, college football Hall of Fame halfback, Johnny Majors, born on this date. He's big time down in Knoxville, where I used to live down in East Tennessee. Everybody loved Johnny Majors. On this date in 1941, Baseball Hall of Fame manager Bobby Cox was born. He just passed away a couple weeks ago. Also born on this date, 1960, baseball player Kent Herbeck of the Minnesota Twins. Also, former Packers running back, Super Bowl 31 champion, Dorsey Levens, born on this date, 1970, 56 today for Dorsey. College Football Hall of Fame running back, Heisman Trophy winner, 1998 at the University of Texas, Ricky Williams, born on this date, 1977. And current quarterback of the Buffalo Bills, Josh Allen, celebrating a birthday today. The big 3-0. for Josh. He was born in Fireball, California. And that is, in case you missed it, on this 21st day of May, 2026. Happy birthday to Josh Allen.
2: Now, is it going to be a Super Bowl year for you?
0: Well, he's a dad now. He says,
2: yeah,
0: that might help. We'll see.
2: Got something to play for now.
0: No, I would.
2: Somebody to play for. Is it going to help, or are you going to be up late night feeding the baby, changing diapers? You need to get your sleep.
0: Hey-o.
2: Right, the nanny will do it.
0: He's got people for that.
2: The nanny will do it, mm-hmm. I guess. 919 Sports Radio, 107.5, 1400, the Fan, the Bill, and Rookie Experience. 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
0: 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And again, Jennifer will put that in writing. And don't worry, because she's got a huge database of buyers ready to buy in all price ranges.
2: And you know what? I know there's a lot of people out there in this neck of the woods that have their homes on the market. I'm always on Zillow. I don't know why. Zillow is one of my scrolling go-tos. And I check houses in Green Bay, and I see a lot of houses that have been on the market for some time, Billy. And all I can think of, you're dealing with the wrong agent.
0: Yeah, it's a good point.
2: If you were dealing with Jennifer, I would no longer see this home on Zillow.
0: Right. I wouldn't be looking at it.
2: You know what I mean?
0: It. Yep.
2: List with Landrieu, LANDRO.com, and tell them Bill and Rookie sent you.
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2: 9:26 on the BRX. Good to have you along on this Thursday.
0: Well, it's good to be along.
2: Is it?
0: It is.
2: It's good to have you, Billy. Thank you very much.
0: Pleasure. Pleasure for you to have me here.
2: I got a story that I want to get to.
0: Ooh,
2: in just a
0: time.
2: Moment. No, in
0: I
2: just
0: like
2: a moment.
0: Story time.
2: Well, it's not, actually, it's not a story. I take that back. It's not a story. It's a look ahead to 2027 in the NFL. But first, some fan feedback here. What are you eating over there?
0: 2027?
2: What are you eating over there?
0: Nothing.
2: I hear some wrappers.
0: Just getting ready.
2: For eating?
0: Yeah.
2: What do you got?
0: Some pretzels.
2: Some of those pretzels that you like so much?
0: Yeah.
2: Are they still the honey mustard or the cheese?
0: The cheese.
2: Oh, and you're not going to share? I want to try some of the cheese ones.
0: But you had some. All right.
2: I did not.
0: Well, I'd be happy to share.
2: This is not the meal, though. This is not the lunch, just so you know.
0: Okay.
2: You still owe me lunch. This one from the
0: 9-2. I offered yesterday.
2: I know. I had a business lunch. I already
0: today?
2: Told you.
0: How about today?
2: Sure.
0: Well, today's
2: we
0: not
2: go,
0: good.
2: We could go. See, there you
0: no,
2: go.
0: Wait. Today might work.
2: Okay.
0: We'll see.
2: I actually have time today. Brewers pay Ryan Braun $1.8 million each year. When does that run out? You see, I knew. Yeah, I know. As we mentioned, Braun has deferred payments. I didn't know they were $1.8, but I knew he had deferred payments. Cartwright and Brilliant says, is Jacob Mizorowski Zach Greinke's son and sends side-by-side pictures of him? No, but they'd be a good one to do in I love it when you go to a game and they do the lookalikes. They find somebody in the crowd that looks like a celebrity, and they put them. You could do that.
0: Yeah, that's
2: Zach,
0: funny.
2: You could do that with Zach Greinke and Jacob Mizorowski.
0: Did you?
2: I love it when they do that at the game. That's the new hot thing. Screw the kiss cam and all that stuff. The celebrity look-alike thing is awesome.
0: Yeah, that's good. The Brewers will be paying Braun until 2031.
2: Okay, another 5 years.
0: The big one that I came across was now Chris Davis. Everyone talks about Bobby Bonilla, but apparently Chris Davis has a pretty sweet deferred contract, too. He's receiving $42 million in deferred payments without interest over a 15-year period until 2037.
2: You know what they call that?
0: That's Chris Davis, too. I mean, this guy was not, you know.
2: Right. You know what they call that? A nest egg.
0: Yeah, at least a nest egg. He signed a 7-year, $161 million contract in 2016. And he retired 5 years ago.
2: Good morning, Bill and Rookie.
0: Now, wait a second before you go on. Okay. There's part of the problem, too. So look at that. He signed a 7-year deal in 2016. He only played 5 more years, yet he's getting paid for all this money. I mean, you know?
2: Right.
0: How about if you retire, you stop getting paid?
2: That'd be great.
0: How about that?
2: That would make sense. Especially you didn't fulfill your end of the contract.
0: Right.
2: They can't be guaranteed and then, you sign a guaranteed contract and go, okay, I quit, by the way. Pay me my money. Right. You can't do that.
0: Yeah, right.
2: Got to fulfill a contract. Brian in Appleton writes this, says, good morning, Bill and Rookie. Normally I listen every day at work. Finally tuned in because I was getting ready this morning to watch my boy walk across the stage for his 8th grade graduation at 10:30. I want to give a shout out and congratulations to Grayson for making it to high school next year. Man, time flies with the kids. Thanks. Have a great day, guys. Well, yeah, it does fly by. In 2 weeks, 3 weeks, 2.5 weeks, June 7th, I'll be watching Jackson and Gabby walk across the stage, graduating from high school. It does fly by. Now, what's gonna suck about that is there's 440 kids in their graduating class in R, as in rookie. It's toward the end of the alphabet, in case you didn't know. So I'll be sitting there a while.
0: It's funny, my buddy just sent me, my buddy's kid just graduated last weekend. From University of Illinois, and he is an A. His name ends in A.
2: Really? So then do you get up? How does that work? If your kid ends in A.
0: I haven't talked to him, but I would ask him the same thing.
2: If your kid ends in A, are you making sure you get like an aisle seat? So when they announce his name, you're like, you're out of there?
0: I would.
2: Now, the odd thing is he probably has to go back to his seat and sit through it like everybody else. You always want to get pictures. I'll be back in 3 hours to get pictures with you when this is all. Text me when it's done. You know?
0: Yep. That's one of the reasons I didn't go through my college graduation. Like, yeah, I went to my brother's.
2: Yeah, you're an R, too.
0: And it took so long, I was like, nah, I'll just pass on that. Thanks. Just give me my diploma.
2: Yeah. Maybe I can arrive late.
0: There you go. Time it out.
2: Grumpy Old Man says, the Brewers are getting the... But by the way, congratulations to you and Grayson. That's awesome. I hear you. I've been down that road and going down a little bit different road. The Brewers getting the best years out of a player not having to shell out big money is giving the Brewers viability in baseball. They are. I mean, man, you can't argue with what the Brewers have done. They got kind of that Midas touch right now. Now, they're not going to hit... They're not going to hit a... Everything out of the park, right? They're not going to hit, but man, they're doing enough right that you talk about the right stuff and not the misses. And there's not a whole lot of misses, but they're doing good things,
0: well,
2: making the right moves.
0: Look at their everyday lineup. If you take Yelich out of it, he's really the only high-priced veteran, isn't he? In the lineup. You got Cheerio, Terang, Mitchell, Bowers, I guess Vaughn, Freilich.
2: But I mean, I understand what you're saying. A lot of those guys are all on their club-controlled years right now.
0: Yeah, it's fantastic.
2: You know, but that's also part of the process, though, right, of knowing when to move on from particular players so you're not hamstrung with the money and the development aspect.
0: Yep.
2: It's one thing to move on from players and not pay them, but you got to have the kids that you've developed and plan on replacing them perform. Otherwise, you're the Colorado Rockies.
0: 100%.
2: You know, I think when I first got here, and you know they called them the baby Brewers, and they never really reached their full potential. You know that you had Ricky Weeks, you had Corey Hart, you had who was the shortstop? Doggone it, went to Baltimore.
0: JJ
2: Hardy.
0: Hardy, yep.
2: JJ Hardy. You know Prince and yep. Braun,
0: yeah,
2: and probably a couple of other guys thrown in there. And they never really reached that full potential. You know, they didn't have the success like they're doing now with the guys that they're bringing up through the system.
0: But when they had all that offense, they didn't have the pitching they needed.
2: Probably not. And well, that proved out to be true, because for them to snap the cycle and get into this run of good baseball, they had to go out and get Zach Greinke. They had to go out and get Sean Markham. They went out and got CC Sabathia.
0: Yeah, that was a big one.
2: But now they're kind of doing everything.
0: Right.
2: And even kind of the pitchers that they've acquired, because even Freddy Peralta, who I still wish they paid and moved on from Brandon Woodruff, he wasn't homegrown, or he wasn't born into the Brewers, right? He was a trade piece, and then they developed him because he is a minor leaguer.
0: Mm-hmm.
2: But they still developed him, right?
0: Right.
2: So, yeah, they've done a really, really good job. All right, hold on to your breath, because I got this. I bookmarked. It's not really a story, but it's a peek into 2027 in the NFL that I want to share with you. And I found it very interesting. And I said to myself, rookie, Chris Hummer doesn't know ball. I know ball. But I said, Chris Hummer doesn't know ball. And I'll tell you why. He's the one that wrote this story or this article or this peek into 2027. And I'll lay out all the details next on the Bill and Rookie Experience.
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11: That little commercial there by PDQ Car Wash reminds me I got to wash my car on the way home. Outside, you get a lot of, right now this time of year, a lot of things fall off trees onto it. And then where I live, we got a lot of sticky shell type things that fall. Do you have that around your house?
12: Sticky shell type things. No.
11: I don't know what trees they come off of.
12: I don't have any trees in my yard right now. I cut them all down.
11: But they're in the dog tracks. I mean, they're all over the yard. They're all over the driveway. Dog goes out into the yard. They come in on her paws and they fall in your car, and you got to get them off, or they stick, and they leave a little residue.
12: Can't have residue.
11: No, you can't. Not good for the paint. I have to hit up PDQ Car Wash on the
12: It sounds like a great
11: on
12: idea.
11: On the way home. Anywho. All right, 943 Sports Radio, 107.5, 1400, The Fan. I got to give you this story. I know you've been waiting on pins and needles, Bill.
12: I have.
11: About this story that peeks into the future of 2027, written by Chris Hummer for CBSSports.com, who does not know ball. He says, 2027 NFL mock draft.
12: Here we go.
11: Early first round predictions. All right. So who do you think he has picking first?
12: In 2027. Let's see. That would be picking first. Cleveland.
11: Wrong. He has
12: Arizona.
11: Cleveland picking fourth. He has Arizona picking fifth.
12: Oh.
11: Come on, man.
12: Well, who's the worst team? Who knows? Those two teams are bad.
11: Okay. You're missing kind of an obvious one.
12: I am?
11: Yeah. The J-E-T-S. Oh. Okay. Jets. And he has them picking Archie Manning, by the way. Or wait, Arch Manning, Arch. I should say. Arch.
12: Now that would be awesome. That would be good.
11: I wonder what Archie would have to say about Arch going to the Jets, much like, although debunked recently, air quotes, having something to say about Eli going to San Diego at the time. But, I mean, Archie's not dad. I understand that, by the way.
12: Oh, he's grandpa. By the way, Arch is whose kid? Is that Cooper's kid?
11: I think that is.
12: I think so.
11: I think that is Cooper's kid. By the way, the Miami Dolphins, it's going to be a rough year for John Eric Sullivan, Jeff Hafley, and Malik Willis.
12: They pick second?
11: They pick second.
12: Oh, boy.
11: But lucky for Malik, they don't pick a quarterback. Okay. They pick an edge rusher.
12: Are they taking a QB?
11: Apparently not, according to this one, because it's supposed to be a pretty rich quarterback draft next year. Anyway, Tennessee picks three, Cleveland picks four, Arizona picks five. Now, also in this thing, they say the Pittsburgh Steelers will draft their future quarterback to take over for Aaron Rodgers. We all know that Aaron Rodgers is retiring after this season.
12: Right.
11: They say he'll take Dante Moore, quarterback out of Oregon. Okay. Now, Where do you think this guy, what's his name again? Chris Hummer, has the Green Bay Packers picking next year?
12: 32nd.
11: No, they don't have the Packers picking 32nd.
12: Okay.
11: Which, by the way, the Packers don't pick next year in the first round, if you recall.
12: Oh, that's right.
11: But they will slot in somewhere, and Dallas will get their pick. So where do you think he has the Packers sliding in?
12: 14th.
11: Nope.
12: 17th.
11: Nope.
12: 18th.
11: 24th. Which, by the way, means they make the postseason. In case you're wondering.
12: Well, just barely.
11: Well.
12: Right?
11: Well, there's seven aside, so 14 teams. It doesn't matter. Probably a number seven seed, just like Matt LaFleur always does. You know, if the playoffs weren't expanded to seven teams, they wouldn't make the playoffs.
12: Okay.
11: Did you know T.J. Watt could have been a Packer?
12: I heard something about that.
11: Anyway. Number 24, but that'll belong to Dallas. This is where you lose me. Though.
12: Because the 32nd pick goes to?
11: Well, the 32nd, not only the 32nd, but the 31st pick.
12: Mm.
11: It's the 31st pick more than the 32nd pick. All right? I'll give you the 32nd pick. Who do you think the 32nd pick is out of the NFC?
12: Oh, I was going to ask. AFC or NFC? NFC, huh?
11: NFC. Who do you think they have?
12: Rams.
11: Wow, good for you.
12: Okay.
11: The Rams. Now, that means the 31st pick is out of the AFC.
12: Right.
11: Who do you think they have picking 31st out of the AFC?
12: Well, since you made your feelings known yesterday about Kansas City, I'll say the Chiefs.
11: Oh, really? About
12: you don't believe you're a Chiefs hater now.
11: Correct. I am officially a Chiefs hater. No, not Kansas City.
12: Buffalo?
11: Not Buffalo.
12: Not Cincinnati?
11: Nope.
12: The usual suspects?
11: Not the usual suspects.
12: The Ravens?
11: It is not the Baltimore Ravens. I'd kind of call them a usual suspect.
12: Yep. Okay. Jacksonville.
11: It is not Jacksonville. Oh, it's not your guy, Trevor Lawrence.
12: Doggone it. Well, it sure as heck ain't going to be Tennessee or...
11: That's true. It sure as heck isn't.
12: How about the Chargers?
11: How about the Chargers?
12: Yeah!
11: The Los Angeles Chargers. So this clown... what's his name?
12: Again, Hummer.
11: Something Hummer. Chris Hummer. This clown who doesn't know ball has the Rams playing the Chargers in the Super Bowl in Los Angeles.
12: Gosh. Okay. Yeah. That's right. It's in SoFi this year.
11: Okay, dude who don't know ball.
12: Where's he stationed? L.A.?
11: I have no idea. Oh, where's he stationed? Yeah, I know what you mean. Anyway, I saw that yesterday. I'm like, okay, not knower of ball. I'm going to bookmark this and bring this up tomorrow. Because you can always tie in the Packers going in at 24th and their first-round pick going to the Dallas Cowboys, which I can hardly wait for Brian Gutekunst next year to say, I love our first-round draft pick. We got our first-round draft pick 2 years early. Just got to modify the comment from this year about Micah Parsons. Anyway, I had to bring that up. The Rams playing the Chargers.
12: Where do they have the Bears picking?
11: In SoFi. The Bears. Let me scroll. Oh, this guy might know ball because he says at number 17, the Hammond Butchers take Austin Sierveld, tackle, Ohio State. Sierveld. S-I-E-R-E-V-E-L-D. Sierveld. Tackle, Ohio State. Going to the Hammond Bears, or the Hammond Butchers, I beg your pardon, at number 17.
12: There you go. I don't know who that is, so you lost
11: me. I don't know who that guy is either, but he played for Ohio State.
12: No.
11: So were they in that together?
12: I know where Ohio State is. I've been there.
11: 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The Fan, a reminder that 1 week from tonight, it's the first stop of the BRX Happy Hour Tour when we hang out at the Black Sheep Pub and Grill and hope you'll hang out with us between 5 and 7 p.m. Enjoy happy hour deals, which include buy one domestic beer, get one free, $1 off all other drinks, $3 off pizzas. We'll throw some bags. We've got fan swag, and you can register for the Traeger Pellet Grill that we'll give away at the end of all our tour stops. Don't miss it out. Don't miss out on it. It's a week from tonight, Thursday, May 28th, 5 to 7 p.m. at the Black Sheep Pub and Grill here in Green Bay.
12: Yeah, man, I'm excited. Just let me say this is about that.
13: I'm freaking jacked.
12: Mm-hmm.
11: I am.
13: I'm fired up.
11: Yep.
13: I'm not jacked.
12: Oh, no. Well, you're not. I am. Wow. I hit the wrong button there.
11: Huh.
13: I'm worn down.
12: No, I'm not worn down.
11: You will be after all the fun. You'll be after all the fun. Yeah, you should have.
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12: Yeah, you got that right.
11: All right. 952 on the Fan.
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16: The Western Conference Final between OKC and San Antonio is an absolute war, and players are starting to drop like flies. Jalen Williams, J-Dub, hamstring injury. Dylan Harper, hamstring injury. De'Aaron Fox isn't 100% healthy. The New York Knicks have to be looking at what's happening in the West and smiling right now. Neither OKC or San Antonio healthy. Is it all coming up Knicks? I'm Nick Costos.
17: Did you know about 1 in 3 people with plaque psoriasis may also develop psoriatic arthritis, which causes joint pain, stiffness, and swelling? 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
8: Well, Bill loves the international games. Do you not?
9: I do not.
8: Oh, there you go. See, he does not.
9: I dislike them. I think they're stupid. They're pointless. What's the point?
8: Money.
9: Well, don't they make money when they play here?
8: More money.
9: How's that?
8: By growing the game and getting people involved. Television rights, jersey sales, advertising revenue.
9: I just don't understand.
8: Because if they
9: there's
8: don't go,
9: a lot of it, I don't understand.
8: If they don't go overseas, they don't play a game at 8:30 in the morning.
9: So what?
8: Well, that's TV. That's revenue. It's essentially. It's essentially, if you think about it, and I don't know where these international games pop up. Typically, the NFL Network, don't they?
9: Usually not.
8: Okay. But it's essentially, though, by going overseas, if you think about this, this is essentially creating another network or another window of football, which equates to more money, right? It's creating another window for football, which essentially is you need a network to broadcast it on, which is TV dollars. Because if you don't take those games overseas, you don't have 8:30 in the morning football. So essentially, they're creating another broadcast window. And think about that. If they get as many games, and they're adding games, and we'll get to this, I'm sure, in our daily trip around the NFL, they just approved expanding the international games. If they get to one a week, like we think they're eventually going to do, they are creating another window. That means every week you'll have 8:30, noon, 3:35, Sunday night football. There will be four windows of football on Sunday. That's essentially creating another broadcast schedule.
9: Yeah, maybe.
8: And making billions of dollars, right?
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8: 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I get that. But mark it down on your calendar. We've kind of stalled out at about half full right now. All right? 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Kind of stalled out. The registration form is on the Fan website, thefan1075.com. $145. We tee it up at Royal St. Patrick's Golf Links in Wrightstown, halfway between the Valley and Green Bay. 18 holes with a cart, lunch and dinner, par 3 contest, and putting contest, all

0: included in your entry fee. By the way, we switched it out real quick. I'll tell you, we're not going to give away a TV on the putting contest anymore. We did that for the first couple of years. We are giving away, you're not going to like this. We are giving away one of those Bushnell speaker with a built-in rangefinder. So you clip it on your cart when you're golfing, you clip it on the magnetic, and it tells you exactly the distance to the hole, front of the green, back of the green,
1: yeah,
0: and a speaker. And I know you don't like music on golf courses. So that. And then on my par 3 hole, we're going to give away a watch kind of like I have, the golf watch, a Garmin golf watch for the same thing. So we're changing up, but big prizes. That's kind of my point. Big prizes. So the registration form is available.
1: TV, then?
0: There's not going to be a TV.
1: Oh, there's no TV.
0: We decided to change it up a little bit.
1: Okay.
0: But anyway, all right, so.
2: And now it's time for a segment called
3: What Did We Learn Today on the Bill and Rookie Experience?
0: But those are just some of the big prizes. That's the point of the whole thing. So sign up today. We learned that Aaron Rodgers is a quitter. He's quitting after this season. He's quitting after this season.
1: He's retiring.
0: Quitter.
1: After 21 seasons in the National Football League. After this year. We learned that the Brewers completed the sweep over the Cubs.
0: Yeah.
1: They're like 16-5 in their last 21 ball games.
0: Yep.
1: Killing it.
0: We learned the Cubs still suck. That's what we learned.
4: That is pretty awesome, isn't it?
5: Wow.
0: Maybe that's a new thing that'll take off. See you, Bill.
1: See you tomorrow.
0: Stay humble, Fan Nation. The Bill Michaels Show is right now.
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7: Well, that's a sweep for the Milwaukee Brewers as they would defeat the Chicago Cubs last night, 5-0. Starting pitcher Kyle Harrison struck out 11 in 7 dominant innings, while offensively David Hamilton had 3 hits, scored 2 runs, and Jake Bowers extended his hitting streak to a career-high 11 games with an RBI single in the third. To see the Brewers improve to 29-18 on the year, 1.5 games above the Cubs now for first place in the NL Central. Here's more from manager Pat Murphy.
8: But I'm happy for the guys. I've said it all year. 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
7: That concludes a 5-1 road trip for the Milwaukee Brewers, who now sit 11 games above 500. The Brewers will now have today off before returning to American Family Field and will host the Dodgers for a weekend series.
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7: The Packers are closing in on the end of Phase 2 of their offseason program. Phase 3 will get going next week with the team on the field for OTAs outside of one mandatory minicamp in early June. The entire offseason program is voluntary, though many players have incentives in their contracts based on the percentage of time they partake in the program. And finally, we're just over a little a month away from the NBA draft. Will there be resolution between the Milwaukee Bucks and Giannis Antetokounmpo? For the Wisconsin Sports Zone Network, I'm Ebo.
13: Brewers an out away from winning all three here at the friendly confines.
14: Struck him out looking, and the Brewers sweep the Cubs at Wrigley.
13: And they sweep the Cubs for the first time since August of 2021.
15: Frustrating night at the ballpark. A frustrating beginning to this homestand as the Brewers come in and sweep the Cubs

0: on. Let's do this one time, shall we? Let's do this. There you go. How are we looking on a Thursday? Feels like a Friday. I don't know why, but it does. Welcome into the program where the Milwaukee Brewers, yeah, they swept the Cubs. And it wasn't even a nail-biter. You got the feeling when Harrison hit the inside the Parker, when PCA gargled on it, you kind of felt like the game was over at that point, didn't you? Oh, good day to everybody over in the cheap seat. There's nothing like love you from the cheap seat. You got your own theme music and everything. Hell yeah. Yeah, boy. Oh, so good. How sweet is today? I'm telling you right now. This is just awesome. This is awesome. I don't care who you are. This is great stuff today. I'm excited. Hopefully you are as well. Brewers get themselves a nice win. Get themselves a nice sweep. They are up in the division, which is fantastic. I don't know what else to say. I could pretty much end the show after the open and just say, here you go. How are we looking? What's happening? And that's it. That's it. It's just that good today. I'm giddy. Brewers get a win. They're off today, back at it tomorrow. And the benefit is, and as far as the pitching staff goes, you're not going to have to face Ohtani because he threw last night. So in a three-game series against the Dodgers, you still face good pitching, but you don't have to face Shohei Ohtani. Even though you'd like to technically face him and then beat him, but, you know, it is what it is. So, yeah. What a good morning. Hopefully, if you are a Brewers fan, you are enjoying your morning. And yes, see, and I got this last night. This, where's the email? This is from Joey. Joey says, hey, Unit, I know you are enjoying the Brewers sweep as much as I am. I'm smiling. Laying here in bed watching SportsCenter and the highlights all over again. Can't get the smile off my face. We've beaten the Cubs, fly the L. Please leave the Brewers and the Cubs bobbleheads on your desk at least for another day. Watching you tomorrow. And that's from Joey. Joey, by the way, living up in Elkhart Lake. Joey, I left it there just for you. Just for you. Right there on top of the Instagram counter, which totals up our Instagram followers. Right there. Left it there for you. Joey, you the man. Thanks for thinking of us, Joey. Last night when PCA gargled on it, Grant, you and I were texting back and forth, kind of enjoying the moment again.
1: Yeah, I was.
0: Which is nice.
1: I got a kick out of it. I will admit I'm a bit of a child.
0: That's okay. That's what we're supposed to do. As fans, that's what we do.
1: Well, we talked about this yesterday. I think I said something to the like of, Bill, we know PCA is a great defender, but doesn't it seem like he has one gag a year against the Brewers?
0: Yeah, now he's got two.
1: Now we're up to two in one
0: series. He's gargling.
1: Yeah.
0: Yeah. I mean, that thing, and I have no idea how he missed the ground ball. I mean, that was a ground ball. It wasn't like it took a bad hop. He pulled his glove up. It just stayed nice in that finely manicured Wrigley Field grass. Nice and low. An old PCA got a little lazy. And then that woman yelling at him at the White Sox game got in his head. And then he was sitting there thinking of another derogatory comment. And he just kind of lost his concentration. Next thing, the White Sox fan's in his head. Ever since he yelled at her, they haven't won a game. Loving it. Loving it. If you want to chime in, you can. I don't know how you can add to the euphoria unless you got something great going on in your life. And I hope you do. But it's a glorious day today. I know it's a little cool, a little gray. That's okay. In our world, it's 80 and sunny. Just saying, it's 80 and sunny. Call us 877-867-1670, 877-867-1670. You can text us 608-321-1670. I showed you the meter. It is behind me. Please follow us on Instagram, The Bill Michael Show on Instagram, and watch the meter move, and we're going to get this. Hopefully, I won't be here tomorrow. I'll be up at Road America. I can't take this thing with me. So hopefully by tomorrow when we come back, we've got that thing to 5,000 over the holiday weekend, which would be great. 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You can find us also on the Twitch app, the Kick app, the LinkedIn app as well. Catch the show on TV Saturday nights in Milwaukee, 8 o'clock Central Time. Bam! My24 TV. There we are. Bam! My24 TV. There we are. So that's where we start the day today. There's a lot to talk about. I get it. We're going to have today, we're going to talk a little Badgers. Jesse Temple's going to be here from Badger Connect. Rob Reichel's going to be here. We'll talk some Packers and the announcement. And we talked about this yesterday on the show when the announcement came out that Aaron Rodgers has said officially, this is it. This, and I've got betting odds and I love it. Our buddy Jimmy Shapiro, man, he's all over it. BetOnline.ag for Aaron Rodgers. Wait till you hear some of the prop bets on Aaron Rodgers. I love it. Love it. I was cracking up reading them yesterday. Did you get them, Grant? Did you get those by any chance? Or did you not? Did he not send them to you?
1: Did I? Oh, I'm sorry. One more time.
0: From Jimmy Shapiro, the betting odds for Aaron Rodgers?
1: No, I think I'm not. Well, they must feel as though I'm not a better with many funds to spend, so I don't get sent those odds. They don't buy.
0: Well, I'll have to go through it.
1: Forward it over.
0: It's pretty good. It's pretty good. I like it. So anyway, that being said, that's where we're kind of at today. That's where we're kind of at today. If you want to chime in, feel free. Go ahead and do so. We'd love to hear from you. 877-867-1670. I don't know. I came in with so much. I got so much on my mind today. I feel like a squirrel in the middle of the road, and I don't know which side to go, and something's running at me. That's what I feel like today. I kind of feel like I'm all over the place today. I just mentally everywhere. I didn't sleep real well last night. I don't know whether I was just giddy or just couldn't wait for today or what, but I had a lot of things in my head that I had going on, and I woke up. I have dreams about doing the show today, which was weird. So I'm all over the place today. So just kind of bear with me on one of these things, because I was thinking about the Rodgers thing. I was obviously with the Cubs and what went on with the Cubs and the Brewers over the last couple of days. I was giddy about that. Couldn't wait to talk about that. Can't wait to go to the game tomorrow, by the way, which I'm completely excited about. So I'm happy that I'm going to get a chance. I'm so excited that I get a chance to go see the Brewers play and I don't have to do anything. That's the best. That's the best. Is I don't have to do anything tomorrow night. I get to just have a beer. I get a chance to have a pretzel. And we're going to the game. And then I'm going to watch. And then after that, there's a whole group of us. We're all going down to San Giorgio tomorrow night. I can't wait. I got goosebumps. I don't ever get these days, man. And then I get to spend my entire day tomorrow up at Road America just hanging out at the track. Getting you ready for Memorial Day weekend, the Indy 500, the Brickyard, Formula One. There's so much going on in the world of racing, which the Sunday of Memorial Day, you get a chance to watch the Brewers. You got Indy 500, and the 500 starts, I think, at like 11 o'clock Central Time. So you got all of that, and then you get the Brickyard later that night. You get the game in between. I'm giddy. This is just one of my most favorite weekends coming up of the year. Plus, it's the kickoff to summer. I'm so happy. I'm so happy. I just am. What the hell was I going to say? I had something. So the other thing is, think about this. The Brewers outscored the Cubs in this series. Did you realize it was 19-5?
1: It felt more than that.
0: It did. But 19-5, they outscored the Cubs in this series. And they faced some pretty good Cubs pitching. And they made them look bad. They hammered a few home runs. They dinked and dunked their way around the ballpark. They took advantage of errors and wild pitches. And it's like the Cubs couldn't have played crappier baseball if they had to. It's like they sat on top of the mountain for a minute. They sang their Go Cubs Go song and built their beer snakes and all the other crap that goes along with it. And then PCA had his meltdown because he thinks he's great. And the woman told him off. And ever since then, they've gargled on it. Just choking it away. And I love it, man. I love it. Did you see the interview with PCA after the game where he called himself genuinely laughable?
1: Yeah, I have the audio. You want it? It's about a minute.
0: Yes, I want to hear it. Yes, okay. Go ahead.
1: PCA postgame.
0: PCA.
2: Yesterday and today are like genuinely laughable. You know, I think one thing I can fall back on is that it's never really a lack of focus. But trying too hard and trying to make up for the lack of production that I've, you know, given this team and this city, and you know, not acting how I should. And I think anything physical usually starts mental, and I think that's just what I'm showing everybody right now. So I just show up and keep pushing, but that can't happen. That kind of stuff, that just can't happen.
0: Were there any chance of Green Bay sucks yesterday?
1: I talked to someone who was at the game. I think there were. Well, one of my buddies.
2: One thing I can fall back on is that it's never really a lack of focus. But trying too hard and trying to make up for the lack of production that I've, you know, given this team and this city, and you know, not acting how I should. And I think anything physical usually starts mental, and I think that's just what I'm showing everybody right now. So I just show up and keep pushing, but that can't happen. That kind of stuff, that just can't happen.
0: Were there any chance of Green Bay sucks yesterday?
1: I talked to someone who was at the game. I think there were. Well, one of my buddies, Bruce fan, was there, said he was going to try to start one.
0: Yeah.
1: When they're down 4-5 to nothing.
0: Right.
1: I get a kick out of the Green Bay. We talked about this yesterday. I just think it, I don't know, it cements the little brother thing and how the Cubs are.

0: It's 19-5. That is like six games worth of beatdowns. 19-5. If you've got any reaction to the Brewers beating the Cubs, or if you're a lowly Cubs fan, our buddy Marty, who sends me emails every day. Marty, I know you're out there listening. You're a Cubs fan. I guess right now you just got to wear a giant social cup because you're going to take the continuum of the nut kick until they meet again, I guess might be the best way to put it.
1: Like, genuinely laughable.
2: Like, genuinely laughable. And another thing, I know Kyle Harrison was awesome last night, but Bob Nightingale, our friend who's on the show last week, the week before, tweeted this. So this series, the three players the Brewers acquired from the Red Sox. Harrison, 11 strikeouts last night. Drouin, 4.1 shutout innings in the win Monday. And Hamilton, 2 out of 3 with an RBI tonight, including an inside-the-park home run.
0: Right. It's like Bob Nightingale is pointing the finger at every other general manager and just laughing like, how are these guys doing it? How are they doing it? Look, whatever you are the rest of the league, if you're the big bad Red Sox, or you're the suck-ass Mets, or you're the pinstriping Yankees, or anybody but the Dodgers, how is this team doing, or the Dodgers, how is this team doing it? And now, they haven't won a championship, because there's going to be a lot of people that are going to point that out right away, and I can't argue that fact, and it's like a Vikings fan giving us stuff about Super Bowls because their trophy case is completely empty. Suck it, okay? So I get it. I'll take that. But during the regular season and stuff like this, it's like, come on, man. How is this team, this franchise, this money-strapped, smallest media market in all of professional sports? And I'm talking because they don't do revenue sharing in baseball the way they do in football. How is this team, with no money making it, how are they doing it?
2: Well, I pointed this out on my show last night. Last night was a great example because the Cubs traded their first and third overall prospects last year, top 50 prospect in baseball, Owen Casey, for Cabrera, who started last night. They went out, they took a big swing to get this guy. And he's been mostly meh. He got hurt last night after pitching pretty poorly, had a blister.
0: Yeah.
2: The Brewers give up 3 backup infielders to go get Kyle Harrison. He retires 15 in a row, strikes out 11.
0: Right.
2: Like, they're just smarter. I don't know that they're ever going to win a World Series. We'll see. It's going to be an uphill battle my entire life. We saw that last year against the Dodgers, but they just know how to find guys at great value. They know when to trade guys away. They know when to bring them in.
0: Yeah.
2: And there's some sort of juice. There's some sort of approach clearly that they have that the Cubs don't. And I don't know if that comes from the manager, which we can talk about next, or the GM. I don't know where it comes from, but they have that thing too.
0: They got something. I don't know what it is. We can call it regular season championships, I guess, because that's all they've won thus far. But, man, I'll tell you, it was, I sat here last night, and I had my meeting down at Pottawatomie. The game started, and I got home, and I had to do, and I'll talk about this later, too, but I did our piece for the motorcycle ride, which all the details have come out, and it's a great response, and thanks to everybody. But I did that last night, and I sat down in the wagon wheel, and I was just watching the game, and I'm thinking to myself, this can't be real. You know, I'm watching Harrison take an inside the parker. Errors, wild pitches, runs being scored. I thought, is this a reflect? And I'm going to throw this out there. We've seen this before in big moments. I hate to do this, because I love Craig. But is this a reflection? Again, we talk about a culture and a feeling and a sense coming from your head coach, coming from your manager and trickling down. Is this where the choke effect begins? Where Craig gets tense or what, you know, and next thing you know, everybody around you, PCA is missing balls he's never missed before. Wild pitches are getting past a catcher who doesn't even look like he knows how to catch. Like little leaguers, you know, do a better job of getting their body in front of the baseball. They're throwing it around the infield. It was a choke effect last night. It's great. It was great. Love it. All right, you want to chime in? We want to hear from you. 877-867-1670. So give us a shout. We'll be back. Stay tuned. More of the Bill Michaels Show now.
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10: And a line drive back up the middle. That'll work. Frelick sets around third. The ball gets away from Carr Armstrong. That'll score Ortiz. Hamilton's on the move. Hamilton being waved. Still being waved. Here's the throw. Safe! David Hamilton with a Little League homer here at Wrigley.
0: Oh, boy. PCA. You could see his face. You can see his face. 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Let's do this. Getting reaction from last night and the win. Let's go to Dean listening to us in Janesville. Dean, how you doing, man? What's going on?
11: Good. That was quite a win last night, eh?
0: All right.
11: Who do you think improved more during the offseason, the Cubs or the Brewers?
0: I think the Cubs did, technically. I mean, if you look at them on paper, they got Bregman over at third. They added pitching. I mean, they've got injuries right now, no doubt, but they added more. And that's the reason everybody was picking them to win the division.
11: Yeah, and I wouldn't be surprised, going back to yesterday, I wouldn't be surprised if the Steelers had a better record than the Packers.
0: If the Steelers had a better record than the Packers, tell me why.
11: Yeah, because you know where the safest place to be in Wisconsin is during a tornado?
0: Where's that?
11: Lambeau Field and Green Bay, because there's never a touchdown.
0: Oh, geez, you're killing me. Well, not for the opponent. Appreciate the phone call. You're killing me. Ain't happening.
2: Bears fan?
0: Bears fan or Steelers fan, one of the two.
2: Down in Janesville? Or maybe he's just that down on the Packers.
0: He could be that down on the Packers.
2: We're roasting our own team.
0: Right? There you go. Okay. Let's go to our buddy Mike. Michael, it's been a while, pal. What's going on? Michael Whitewater.
12: Hey, buddy. How are you today?
0: Good. What's happening?
12: I just love the it seemed a, you know, great sweep. Seemed like Council was constipated along with TCA the whole weekend.
0: He looked like it too.
12: I just wish that the Brewers fans all 3 days would have thought of this, that after they kept saying Green Bay sucks, they all would have came, especially after the end of the games, and tell them, we still own you.
0: Right? Absolutely. You know, state of Wisconsin is still on top. All of our poop floats downstream.
12: And they could have figured out, whichever, Bears or the Packers, we still own them. And you and Kristen and the family have a great memorial, buddy. Always good to talk to you.
0: All right, bud. Talk to you soon. Take care as always. There you go. That's our buddy Mike down in Whitewater. Mike's so good stuff. Mike's good stuff.
2: He's right about Council looking constipated.
0: And he did.
2: He's hunched over on the railing. He's throwing fistfuls of seeds into his mouth.
0: Mm-hmm.
2: He doesn't exactly look comfortable.
0: No, he didn't. He looked like, you know, he's trying to hold it in. He didn't want to stain the pants. Yeah, that was a bad day at sea. I don't care who you are.
2: And then another starting pitcher goes down, so they're without
0: right?
2: Steele. Cade Horton went down earlier. Matt Boyd hurt his meniscus. He needed meniscus surgery because he bent down to play with his kids. That's why he got hurt. That's why that starter's missing. And now Cabrera's out. Now it seems like it's just for a blister, so that's best case scenario. But they're without four or five preferred starters if there's someone I'm missing.
0: Right.
2: So you think Council feels great? I'd be walking around feeling like I'd need to take a dump too. He's probably thinking, who's going to pitch tomorrow?
0: Yeah. The other thing with the blister is, at least, and I know Jeff Levering said it during the broadcast, it's a blister. You know, you pop it, they put that new skin stuff on it. You can usually get it healed within a couple of days. So all you do is don't throw, you know, to wear it out. Other than that, you're usually pretty good. Otherwise, maybe you miss one start, but usually you get a, you know, it doesn't keep you out of the lineup for a long period of time.
2: I mean,
0: at least it's not a shoulder issue or an arm or an elbow.
2: If Miz was pulled from a game early, would you rather hear he has a blister or he has elbow soreness? You know what I mean?
0: Like, blister all day long.
2: Yeah, like a blister. It sucks
0: blister.
2: When your starter has to leave the game, but
0: yes.
2: That's about the best possible reason, other than like cramping, because Mizorowski only drinks Kool-Aid and eats Sour Patch Kids, can't eat a banana to save his life.
0: Right. You know, he works out with that giant jug of water on his back. Maybe put a straw in it. Just saying.
2: Don't make me go buy another bunch of bananas at Quick
0: Trip. I know, right? Nobody wants to sit there and watch Granny Bananas on the screen.
2: I'll do it, though, if that's what
0: I know.
2: It takes.
0: You'll threaten.
2: It's the opposite of a hunger strike. It's a banana strike.
0: You either start taking care of yourself or I'm going to force feed me slowly bananas during the Bill Michael show. You watch. Pay attention. I ate one. As long as you're not eating them whole back there, you're good to go.
2: I'm not cramping, though, I can tell you that much.
0: I'm not cramping. Oh, God. Okay, let's do this. We're going to go ahead and listen to the two. We're going to compare. For those that used to always complain about the post-game pressers of Craig Council, Grant's got a little montage. We're going to put a little comparison together. Craig in Chicago, Pat Murphy in Milwaukee. We're going to compare the two. Stay tuned. We got a whole lot more. Hey, we are really, really close. This weekend, our buddy Rick Pomeroy is going to be down at the Third Ward Beer Garden on Saturday. I'll see you down there. I'm going to be down at 3 to 6 at the Third Ward Beer Garden in Catalano Square. We're going to be down there hanging out, and Rick is playing. He's the guy that plays the music here for the Christmas party, him and Mark. And so we're going to go down and see Rick. But next Wednesday, the show is going, you know, provided that it is going to be a pretty decent day. It looks like it will be 75 and sunny. But the Glam Band takes the stage next Wednesday night. Wednesday Night Live is back at the Wisconsin State Fair Park. And the music gets underway at 7 o'clock. 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
9: This is where I think Craig Counsell opens himself up to some criticism.
10: I agree.
9: Because with you. Is his even-keel approach the right one for a situation like this?
10: No.
9: 9 out of 11 losses for a team that clearly is underachieving. At some point in time, you're a manager, you're a professional sports manager or coach. It's okay to hold people accountable publicly. It's okay to be fiery in your face. It's okay to be challenging and confrontational. This is professional sports, and we're not going to see any of that from Craig Counsell, and I have a ton of respect for the way that he leads. But when you do that and you choose that way, that opens yourself up to second-guessing like he's going through right now. Because right now, after a game like last night and after a stretch like this, you need somebody to tip over the clubhouse table. You need somebody to get in the face of somebody who's underachieving or maybe not hustling to the extent that they should be. You need some impactful words or a message sent or something delivered that gets through this team that is playing like well below its potential.
11: Frustrated. You know, Craig, during the 20-3 stretch, Craig was a god if you listen to Sports Talk Radio in Chicago. And now, he doesn't know what he's doing. You need him to do something. Terrible manager. Oh, boy. Oh, boy. Boy, somebody's making the meter move. Thank you very much for following us on Instagram. Appreciate it. This portion of our program, by the way, my buddy Jim, who is a big friend, him and his group come down from Grafton. They are on their way to the Indianapolis 500. And I say this because he texted me this morning and said, look where we're at. They're at Marquardt RV in Burlington. and they are renting some RVs. They're going down to the Indianapolis 500. They have their space inside the infield of Indianapolis Motor Speedway, and they rented the RVs from Marquardt. Yeah. They took our advice. They went there. They said last year they rented them from there, and they said the service was spectacular, so they went back again, and they rented two more. So every year they go to the races, whether it's up at IndyCar up here at Road America or down there at the Indianapolis 500. They rented from Marquardt. That's awesome stuff. Awesome stuff. From the friends of Marquardt RV. 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All right. Here's what you've waited for. You've got one side of the coin. Craig Counsell, we listened for years. He does his pressers. Me, I didn't mind it because I always got something out of it. He's very thoughtful in what he says. Okay? Always has been. On the other hand, Pat Murphy, a little different. Likes to have fun with the media. Likes a little tug of war, a little back and forth. Give me some. That's what he likes. So we put together, I should say, I put together. I didn't do anything. I woke up this morning. Grant put together a little back and forth. You got Craig Counsell on one hand, Pat Murphy on the other. Take a listen.
7: First, we'll do Craig. This is him talking about Pete Armstrong's mistakes last night.
11: Let's do that.
7: About 30 seconds. This is Craig.
10: You know, Pete. You know, the drop fly ball, I don't really think. I mean, the stage is an easier play to me that he just messed up. He got his feet kind of caught in between, and then he didn't know if he wanted to go get it or, you know, it's like an infielder that got caught on an in-between hop. You know, things happen, and we got to move on from them.
11: Things happen, we got to move on. You know, we got caught between his feet. And now, we said that about Renjifo. When Hefo had the error down at third base the other night and allowed a run to score, he got caught between his feet. He was a half step, you know. Okay. No, what he should have said is, Pete Crow Armstrong misjudged that ball, got lazy, concentration wasn't there, was thinking about that woman yelling at him in the outfield over there at the old craptastic fake Comiskey, whatever that is. That's what he's thinking about. Just make the play. Just make the play or people are going to hate on me again. Oh, God. Oh, and just like running in quicksand, he went down. That's what he should have said. Now, what else do you have, Grant? I'll let you set it up because you did this. I didn't do anything.
7: This is Pat Murphy Sunday when he was asked about Robert Gasser making a spot start. He pitched four innings, gave up two earned runs. Okay. This is what Murph had to say about Robert Gasser.
12: Gas wasn't sharp, obviously, with all the free bases hit by pitches. How many did he hit? Three? Walked how many?
13: Two.
12: So five free bases in four innings, that's not it. He can't give up five free bases and pitch in big leagues in four innings. He knows better, and hopefully it'll be better.
11: So he calls out somebody and says he knows better, and it better be better.
7: And also,
11: Craig's like, he didn't get caught between his feet.
7: I think the ninth best starter in your organization, which is what Robert Gasser is, to my estimation, going four innings, giving up two earned runs, it's not awesome. I don't think that's horrible. Your gold glove, platinum glove center fielder, making those two errors back-to-back nights, things happen. We'll be better. Can I give you one more Pat Murphy cut? This is a throwback. You'll remember this from last summer when he was asked about Joey Ortiz from David Gasper. Listen to this.
14: Murph, Joey's been out of the lineup back-to-back days now. Is there something that he's dealing with?
12: Yeah, the manager's pissed. You know what I mean?
11: I want him to
12: give me his best approach at the plate. And,
11: love it.
12: You know, we've given him a lot. And we play him every day, and we need him. And he can't just have lapses at the plate like that. You know, so he's got to fight through that.
14: Was it related at all to just seeing that he took a lot of pitches in Miami? Is that part of it?
12: Yeah. His swing decisions have been the worst it's been, and he's swinging the bat way better, but his swing decisions now, and then, so all that mental stuff, well, sit and think about it.
11: There you go.
7: Just presenting without comment. Just different sound from two different managers talking about players that aren't playing well enough. I don't know.
11: Yeah.
7: Do with that what you will.
11: You got one hand, one guy's calling out his guys. The other one, between his feet. I don't know. Just happened. Yeah. The world moved real fast at that point in time, and the ball got under him. I don't know what to tell you.
10: Things happen, and we got to move on from them.
11: Yeah. Okay. And he's not wrong. In that sense, things happen.
7: Craig's never, you're right. He's never wrong. You know what I mean? He's never telling lies. It's just, I think a lot of Cubs fans, I was just looking at a lot of what Cubs media had to say last night, and they're like, can we get a little juice from this guy? Yep. Instead of, well, you know, it's a long season. That'll happen. We're slumping. It's up to us to get out of it. Whew. Just two very different approaches, that's all. And I don't know if even before Council was here, you can go back to before Council went to the Cubs, sure. But I don't know. One team has consistently been better than the other.
11: Right. Yeah, I'm enjoying it, to be perfectly honest with you. It's just I am literally just kind of reveling in the win from last night. There's not much that could happen today to ruin the mood. Just throwing it out there. So you know, 877-867-1670, 877-867-1670. Scott says Gasser barely got out of the inning the other day, but he did. He did, period. That's fine. And that's all you were looking for out of him. He gave you what you needed. Again, they won the series, Scott, 19-5. 19-5. That's all you needed. You got as much as you could. You moved on. There you go. There you go. I love it when people say, well, it almost, it could have, it did, but it didn't. That's just it. It didn't.
7: Not this week. There ain't nothing close about it.
11: Didn't happen. Didn't happen. Go with it, man. Didn't happen. What else do we have here for you? This one's Anthony. Anthony, as a Cubs fan, you're taking way too much cheer in only a 3-game series. It's a long season, as you have said before. Don't get too cocky. Really? Okay, let's mull this over for a second. Don't get too cocky. You won 2 out of 3 last year from the Packers, and you got a whole city chanting Green Bay sucks.
7: Good point,
11: after
7: Bill.
11: Getting 3 decades of your ass being kicked. Don't get too cocky. Turn around and swallow yourself. There you go.
7: So I like the Locked On Cubs guy. Does a good podcast. And his point is, look, if the Cubs had won the division the last couple of years, and they've proven and they've shown that they can beat the Brewers over 162, then it's fine. They can say that. Like if the Dodgers go through a slump and they say, look, it's a long season, we'll be okay.
11: Right.
7: You go, okay, they would know. They've done it. They win their division. The Cubs have never beaten the Brewers since 2017 in a 162-game season. So if I was a Cubs fan, I'd just be so annoyed by my team saying that.
11: Right.
7: It's a long season. What would you know about that? It was a long season last year, too, and the Brewers beat your ass down the stretch.
11: I love it.
7: Just me. That's just me. Again, I'm just trying to just address the facts here. Call balls and strikes, Bill. I'm not trying to be a dick.
11: No, I am. I don't mind it.
7: It's your job as the host.
11: It's my job. But it's like when people come at you, you know, in a way in which they don't want you to be sarcastic because they can't take it, but they love reveling in it. Like me, when the Brewers went into the slide, they went into the slide. We call it like I see it. And when there's certain things that sucks, it sucks. And I've said it before, and I'll say it again. Things at times suck. But no. You can't point the finger, laugh, and scream. Except for when it comes back to you, and then you go, oh, you can't do that. And you start making excuses. No. That is what we call thin skin, my friend. That's thin skin. So just take it and enjoy it.
7: And also, like, yes, obviously it's a long season, but why does sports talk radio exist? Or why do we watch all these games?
11: Right.
7: Because we react to them as they happen.
11: Exactly.
7: So, like, I don't know.
11: Exactly.
7: Like, I just hate that. It's like, well, my team didn't have the result I wanted this week, so well, it's a long season. Okay, but on Sports Talk Radio, like, we're going to nitpick. Why didn't they have a good series? Why was that pitcher bad? Why aren't they scoring right?
11: Yep.
7: Like, why are they winning? What's good? What can we talk about? That's how this thing's supposed to work.
11: Because we sit here and we can just call it like we see it. We don't mind it. You know, we don't mind it. Yeah, Flatsmack says, Cubs fans are just different, and it's not necessarily in a good way. There you go. Oh, my God. A few more. Schilling says, absolutely. Take the bottom lip, pull it completely out over your head, swallow. What was some of the redirect when the Cubs were doing so well? Absolutely.
8: Spread cheeks, insert cranium.
11: Exactly. That's where you've got it stuck. And we enjoy that. There's nothing wrong with that. While you're up there, take a whiff. More of the Bill Michael Show coming up.
12: Yeah, the manager's pissed.
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11: Hey, tonight's the night. 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Stop out. Tell Joe and Ellen and everybody. We said, I want to get out there for that if I can. We got a lot going on tonight. I'm trying to make some time to get out there. I don't know if I'm going to be able to, though. I really want to. But maybe this weekend, for sure, because I'm going to be out on the motorcycle at some point. So 877-867-1670, 877-867-1670. If you want to find us, please feel free to go ahead and do so. Again, 877-867-1670. Jackson says, it's amazing how fast the media in Chicago will turn on somebody. Only a few weeks ago, they were praising Craig Counsell for everything that he has done and the way he has turned this team around and his philosophy being felt throughout the organization. Now, suddenly, he doesn't know how to manage because he doesn't go in and flip over a table. Mully and Hall are idiots. I listen to them every day. Sometimes they don't make any sense at all. There you go. That's from Jackson. Jackson listening to us in Arlington Heights, Illinois. You know,

0: and I agree with you. It's kind of, there you go. Makes you giggle. Yeah, that's, do you listen to just go, okay, you guys are idiots? Or do you listen because you just happen to be one of the happy idiots? Or maybe you just listen because it's on, say, in your work and somebody else is listening to it. Then I don't fault you totally. Then you turn us on, whether it's on your computer or whatever. And then you listen to us, and then we bring sense, sensibility, sanity back to your life. And I'd like to think it's the latter. Let's go to Matt listening to us in Green Bay. Matt, how you doing today, man? What's going on?
1: Hey, I'm doing fantastic, Bill. First off, yesterday you had mentioned that the next series at the Brewers have against the Cubs, they're all night games, but somehow I got a feeling one might get rained out and they might have to make it a doubleheader, if you know what I'm saying there, right?
0: Right. Now you're thinking like a Cubs. Now you're thinking like a Cubs front office person. Yes, now I get it.
1: And the other thing I want to say is, for the life of me, I cannot grasp why they're saying Green Bay sucks, because Chicago doesn't have a football team anymore. It's either going to Arlington or Indiana. Why? Right. They don't have a dog in a fight. Have a good one.
0: Exactly. There you go. Appreciate it, man. That's the call right there. Yes. Love it. They don't have a team. What are you talking about? Green Bay sucks. I was going to say you want to come here, but no, don't. Keep you, your fans, your garbage, your Kevlar vests, your street takeovers. Keep all that down there. We don't need any of that. Don't bring that here. It's bad enough you own Door County and Lake Geneva. Stay the hell out. This is what I'm saying. Today's just a day where you just grin a whole lot. Just grin a lot today. There you go.
2: Woke up smiling.
0: Yeah, I know, right? I woke up. I didn't sleep really well, but I woke up giddy. I'm happy today.
2: The funniest thing about the series, so it's a sweep, right? And a series sweep is always going to be definitive. The Brewers beat their asses so bad.
0: Yeah.
2: I'm just reading tweets today. There's no, the Brewers are lucky. The devil magic, we had a little bit of that last year. You know, the Cubs, our pitchers are all hurt, which is true. But they beat them so bad. All the Cubs accounts that I see are just like, yep, all right. We are owned. They own our ass. I'm like, damn. Like, the Brewers won by a majority decision these last 3 days. Oh, my God.
0: Yeah. Love it. Absolutely love it. Nothing wrong with it. I'm just kind of reveling in it today. 877-867-1670. Wisconsin Family One says, feels like a Monday morning after the Packers got a great Sunday night win. It does kind of feel like that,
2: agreed,
0: doesn't it?
2: Yep.
0: It does. That's a great bet. Another one. Man, everybody's on it today. Ladies and gentlemen, welcome the Indiana Bears to the NFC North. I like that. Mike says that as well. Flat smack. That is great point. Great point. Chicago's lost their football team. There you go. I don't know what they're talking about over there, too, because they're talking about eating raw eggs and all kind of stuff. So I don't know what the hell's going on over there on the live stream. The cheap seats. We got an hour now. We have got three more yet to go. Stay tuned. We got, who else do we have? We got our buddy Jesse Temple's going to come on in just a little while. We're going to talk some Badger with him. We got Rob Reichel about an hour and a half from now. We're going to talk some Packers, Aaron Rodgers, just a plethora of stuff with him. We're not done by any stretch of the imagination. And betting lines on Aaron Rodgers. You got to hear them when we come back. Stay tuned. We got more of the Bill Michael Show next.

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3: Well, that's a sweep for the Milwaukee Brewers as they would defeat the Chicago Cubs last night, 5-0. Starting pitcher Kyle Harrison struck out 11 in 7 dominant innings, while offensively, David Hamilton had 3 hits, scored 2 runs, and Jake Bowers extended his hitting streak to a career-high 11 games with an RBI single in the third. To see the Brewers improve to 29-18 on the year, 1.5 games above the Cubs now for first place in the NL Central. Here's more from manager Pat Murphy.
4: But I'm happy for the guys. I've said it all year. You know, I trust these guys. They have high expectations of themselves, and we have high standards. So hopefully a weekend like this gives them some confidence.
3: That concludes a 5-1 road trip for the Milwaukee Brewers, who now sit 11 games above 500. The Brewers will now have today off before returning to American Family Field and will host the Dodgers for a weekend series.
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3: The Packers are closing in on the end of Phase 2 of their offseason program. Phase 3 will get going next week with the team on the field for OTAs outside of one mandatory minicamp in early June. The entire offseason program is voluntary, though many players have incentives in their contracts based on the percentage on time they partake in the program. And finally, we're just over a little a month away from the NBA draft. Will there be resolution between the Milwaukee Bucks and Giannis Antetokounmpo? For the Wisconsin Sports Zone Network, I'm Ebo.

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It was a glorious, glorious night last night. If you were a Brewers fan. Brewers got the sweep.

Brewers beat them with the long ball. They beat them with defense. They beat them capitalizing on their errors. BCA, wild pitches, stealing bases, station-to-station baseball, key base hits. Just anything and everything you could do to beat a team, the Brewers pretty much did it. And knocked out the Cubs out of first place and snapped that 15-game home-winning streak. All of that comes to an end in Chicago. Now, let me say this, and I said this a little bit yesterday. It's all for naught if you come back and you get swept by the Dodgers. So you got the Dodgers coming to town. Brewers have an off day today back in Milwaukee, and tomorrow they get the series going against L.A. So, you know, you got to play good baseball. And after that, you got the Cardinals coming to town, and the Cardinals are the team that's kind of in your rearview mirror right now, really, because they've just been hanging around, and everybody keeps waiting for them to fall by the wayside, and they haven't. So you got big baseball series coming up in back-to-back series at American Family Field. So if you want to chime in, you can, 877-867-1670. 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And we continue.

0: one hand, we let it slip away. On the other hand, you got to think, well, we were kicking their ass after an emotional Game 7, a physically exhausting Game 7. One day later, we're coming in and basically up 22, where we just ran out of gas. Now we got a day off. We got our legs about us again. We can do this again. We can beat them as long as Jalen Brunson isn't one-on-one with James Harden. James Harden, by the way, which he was never, ever considered a defensive prowess guy, ever. But defense, and I've said this before, defense is a want-to. It's a pride thing. He sucks. He is a scorer. He is, and that's it. And all Cleveland did was basically, has there ever been a team that has gotten dramatically better getting James Harden? Where you went, okay, now we're going to win a championship. Because the dude doesn't show up. He can score, but he doesn't play a lick of defense other than just throwing an arm out there going, hey, if you get past my arm, it's kind of like a turnstile, go ahead. He doesn't do anything.
1: Well, that's
0: and
1: the thing.
0: Brunson ate him up, man.
1: If you're scoring 36 and giving up some possessions, okay, Brunson does that, Jokic does that, SGA does it. Lots of guys do that. The problem with Harden is he's fat on defense, and he goes quiet in these playoff games offensively. Yep. Like, he's not holding up that end of the bargain.
0: Right, exactly. He's terrible. So, anyway, I just thought I'd bring that to the forefront. So, we got hockey. We got NBA. Aaron Rodgers calling it a career after this season. Packers quiet now, back at it next week. Brewers get the sweep over the Cubs. I mean, there's just a lot rolling around in my head. How about, did you follow the Rasheed Rice story too? Did you see all of that?
1: Yeah.
0: He's going to prison. Dude's smoking rope. Now most of the time the league doesn't care. Hell, half the time people don't care.
1: This isn't the league. The league doesn't care.
0: The league doesn't care.
1: The police do it.
0: Exactly.
1: Dumbass is on parole.
0: The dude is on parole for killing somebody in a high speed. He was doing, what, like 160 miles an hour, 140 miles an hour, something like that, and had a crash. Somebody died. And he served his time, took a suspension from the league, and they said, look, there's things you can't do. And because you were part of I think he was drunk driving, too, at the time, and there's things you can't do. If you smoke rope while you're on probation, you're going to jail. Dude's out there smoking rope. It's like, what are you doing? And he's got tremendous talent. But at what point? You've got another offseason now where you have to look at this and say, here we go again with a guy that's making headlines for all the wrong reasons with our team. How much talent does this guy have that we have to continually put up with his just dumbass stupidity? And people say, well, he's got a problem. Then get him help. Quit enabling him. But now he's going to, now, and he just had knee surgery. I don't think he's getting a whole lot of workouts with Big Bubba over there in the Hooskow to try to take care of his knee.
1: He's got to dedicate his yard time to rehabbing his knee.
0: Right? So, just what a dummy.
1: The Hooskow. I love that word.
0: Yeah. It's all locked up. That's an old term, too.
1: The clink.
0: My mom used to say that.
1: My sixth grade teacher used to say that all the time.
0: Really?
1: Hooskow. Yeah.
0: You better be good or you're going to the Hooskow.
1: She had a lot of good phrases. Good night, nurse.
0: Right.
1: You know, stuff like that.
0: Yeah. Oh, God, Terry. I don't even know if I can read that. Terry says, yeah, Rasheed Rice in prison. He may get a workout on his knees. Who knows? Terry. I got to tell you. Can't read all of that on the air, but you get the idea. How we looking? Let's go to Carolina Bob. Carolina Bob, what the hell's happening, man? How you doing?
2: Hey, not too bad, Bill. No, I wanted to fill you in on the reason for all the hate on the VGK. I could go 15 minutes on the VGK in the game last night, but it goes back to how the entry draft was structured. I think the league wanted Vegas to come out of the blocks, firing on all cylinders in the worst way, because it was looked at as a pearl market, you know, first big league team to go into Vegas. So teams could not protect as many players as they could in previous entry drafts.
0: Okay.
2: And Marc-Andre Fleury, who was still, near the top of his game. Think of Aaron Rodgers.
0: Yeah.
2: 4 or 5 years ago, you know. Everybody knew that the Golden Knights were going to pick him off of Pittsburgh and have a solid goalie right away. And so I think it goes back to that.

0: I think traditionalists felt like the Golden Knights didn't pay their dues by stinking the first couple of years, because they were able to get decent, in some cases, second line players. And third and fourth defensemen, to build around and just kind of go from there.
1: Which goalie was the goalie that got into trouble on the rape case, and then he and the others that were involved in it were completely exonerated? But by that point in time, he was cut loose, and the Golden Knights picked him up, because that's their goalie, right?
0: Well, their goalie is Carter Hart. I know nothing about the rape case, so I don't want to say anything.
1: I think that's what it was, if I read correctly as well.
0: Well, I will say this. Carter Hart, he was drafted by Philadelphia, and he was going to be their goalie of the future. John Tortorella, who took over with 12 games to go. That's the other thing, Bill. Vegas is not afraid to pull the trigger when something's going wrong. They fired Bruce Cassidy with about a dozen games to go this season, and they were still in first place, but they were sliding and everything was all bunched up. They if they would have kept going, they might have missed the playoffs. But anyway, Carter Hart, John Tortorella always believed in him. And the biggest thing he did was say, "You're my guy." And he's been great in the playoffs.
1: Okay. All right. Well, I appreciate the update, man. Thanks, Carolina Bob. Appreciate it. There you go. Carolina Bob giving we could have asked him about the Carolina Panthers, but nevertheless, he's a hockey guy. So he's mad, as others, that the Vegas Knights, they just basically were handed a pretty good team, and they've capitalized on it ever since. Good job. 877-867-1670, 877-867-1670. If you want to give us a shout, please feel free to go ahead and do so. Look, we got more people on hold. Don't go anywhere. 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
13: Yeah, I love Mike T. I mean, I really appreciate the opportunity to come in last year and love my experience with him. And, you know, I thought when he said he was stepping away, that was an emotional moment just because we all love him so much and care about him. And, you know, I thought that that was probably it for me in Pittsburgh. But when the decision was made to hire Mike, I sort of opened my mind back up to coming back.
14: Did you last year, do you think of that right now?
13: Yes. This is it, yeah.
1: You heard it unequivocally. This is it. Aaron Rodgers making the decision that this will indeed be his last year in the NFL. All being said, the question is, how is he going to be remembered? There is a lot of strong opinions on Aaron Rodgers. How is he going to be remembered? Hey, I do want to remind you, speaking of remembering, remember this. When you head to the ballpark this weekend, and we're all going to grill out at some point. The weather's going to get nice. Sunday's going to be a good day. Monday's going to be a good day. We're all going to grill out, right? Tailgate a little bit, huh? Sausages frying up out there in the tailgate lots, huh? Right? Maybe ribs on a stick, garlic parm chicken skewers. They're all at Robert's Specialty Meats in Waukesha. I know I'm grilling on Monday. I know that already. I know what's going on. Picked up some steaks, got some ribs on a stick, all that kind of good stuff, ready to go. I might do a couple of Al Capone roasts between now and, say, next Wednesday. Might grab a couple of little personal ones, too. Good stuff. 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He is your hometown butcher. Your hometown butcher. So there is a, I don't know if you saw this, the betting lines are out. The betting lines are out for Aaron Rodgers. Do you got any music for this, Grant?
15: Sure, I can get some football-y music. Give me one sec.
1: You know, if you got any music for this, get some betting lines. I want to read these for Aaron Rodgers. Because some of this stuff is legit. Some of it is pretty funny, to be honest with you. So I liked it. There's a couple. Here we go. Okay. The betting lines for Aaron Rodgers during the 2026 last season of his career. Will Aaron Rodgers decide not to retire sometime during the season? Yes, plus 550. No, minus 1,000. Will Aaron Rodgers be benched during the season? And the benching must not be injury related. In other words, he gets removed from a game and doesn't start the next game. Yes, plus 300. No, minus 500. Aaron Rodgers' passing yards for 2026, over under 3,400 and a half yards. 3,400 and a half yards. The half yard means a lot there. Aaron Rodgers' passing touchdowns, the over and under is 21 and a half on the season. Might have to think about that one since they picked up Michael Pittman Jr. Aaron Rodgers' interceptions, the over and under, 9. I'd take the under. I'd take the under there. 9 picks. All right. What will Aaron Rodgers do? What will he do first during the 2027 season? What will he do first? Act in a movie or a TV show? Join a television broadcast team? He becomes a regular podcast host and or co-host. He will announce... Oh, this one killed me. He will announce his pregnancy. He will create a cannabis / psychedelics company. That's plus 650, by the way. He'll buy into a pro sports franchise. He will become a State Farm insurance salesman or work for the CDC.
15: I would like to parlay the THC / psychedelics company with the podcast because I don't think you can only do one of those things.
1: Right.
15: In 2026. Those two things seem to go hand in hand. So I'll try to find extra value there.
1: I'm going to take the under on the announcing the pregnancy, just so you know.
15: His or his wife? Are we going to see his wife?
1: It just says announces his pregnancy. I was thinking it was him, but maybe he does. Maybe his wife. Wait a minute. We're not done yet. The next question is, will the identity of Aaron Rodgers' wife be revealed during the 2026 season? Yes is plus 200. No is minus 300. Will we find out actually who she is? So there's some prop bets on Aaron Rodgers in this last season. But when they said announce his pregnancy, I'm thinking he's going to be that goofy and announce he's pregnant?
15: You better get some pretty good odds on that.
1: I know.
15: Logically, that's
1: I'm going to take the under there. But announcing his pregnancy, meaning him and his wife, you know, so plus 600, which comes in higher rated than creating the cannabis / psychedelics company. But I liked it. Pretty good stuff.
15: That's from our buddy
1: Jimmy Shapiro and betonline.ag.
15: I don't think he's going to join it. He's not going to Drew Brees, Tom Brady, join a booth or television network.
1: If he does, it would be one of his biggest hypocrisies because he stated on McAfee that when he goes, you'll never see him again.
15: Oh, sure. Yeah.
1: He said, you'll never see me again. Except for like at some celebrity golf tournaments and stuff and charity events. He said, other than that, you're never going to see me. No podcast. He said all of that. He said he was emphatic about it. So we'll see. We'll see if he does or doesn't. But I got to think at some point, if you believe that Aaron Rodgers has this unbelievably unquenchable ego for news and notes about him, then you got to believe he's going to be back in some fashion. He's going to do something to keep himself relevant. If he's the man of his word, well, then you would assume that he is not going to be seen. He's just going to basically go away, live his life, and that's going to be the extent of it.
15: I know he likes money.
1: Yeah.
15: He makes a lot of money joining a network.
1: Someone he likes money. We assume he likes his name in the public. I mean, I don't know. We'll wait and see. But the one thing about Aaron, right or wrong, whether you agree or disagree with him, about all the things that he's done. And there are things where he has been comically hypocritical about things that he has said. He's passionate about it. I mean, you don't deny that. Everything he studies, he believes, he's very smart. He's all the adjectives that make him a very positive person. It's just some of the things that he has said have been completely contradictory and or self-serving and publicly look bad for him. So you can't argue his talents. You can't argue his passion. You can't argue his intelligence. It's just some things that he has done have made him look bad. So some people hold that staunchly against him. But how will he be remembered once he does walk away? You know, do you know, in 5 years when we go to, you know, have him inducted into the Hall of Fame, and he's the first ballot Hall of Famer, I mean, without a doubt. But does all of the nonsensical stuff that happened, does that just go by the wayside? And then much like the lore of Michael Jordan, the lore of, you know, many players prior to him that were great, that once they walked away from the game, their stature grew. Do we look at that in 5 years and go, wow, you know? Because I've always said, I think personally he's the best quarterback I've ever seen play football. In his heyday, he's the best quarterback I've ever seen. And he drugged some bad defensive teams across the finish line just to get them to a position to where you could even talk about him in the postseason. So I think he's the best, but that's up for debate.
15: I think his legacy will mostly be pretty good. That's how we were. Unless you kill someone. Unless you're a bad guy. I don't think people will trust him to be a bad guy.
1: He's never committed a crime. He's done some things that were relatively questionable or maybe outside of the norm that people looked at with a raised eyebrow. Some things that he's been very open about when asked about it, and people didn't want to hear what he had to say or thought he was crazy for what he was saying. I know some of the things, the whispers of insubordination behind the scene and such when Mike McCarthy and he were butting heads. Some of the things that went on in the last year of his play here in Green Bay, the comments that were made outwardly were just the tip of the iceberg for some of the things that were going on behind the scenes. I get all of that. But when it came to playing the field and just the desire to win, you know, I mean, the guy, to me, he was like almost second to none.
15: Yeah.
1: So,
15: and all that stuff's par for the course with superstar athletes.
1: Right.
15: In every sport. Like, they're always, right. I don't agree with the coach on this. Like, it's just normal.
1: Yeah.
15: I'd love it if he would join the desk. If you'd be on the Fox pregame show, right. I'd watch the hell out of that.
1: Just because he's so smart. I'd love to learn from him.
15: And he's got celebrity and intrigue and mystique in a way that, like, J.J. Watt's a star. Aaron Rodgers walks in the room and is like, holy crap. You know, there's something there with him that, like, even other, like, Drew Brees. Whatever, man.
1: Right.
15: Like, I can get the same persona and somebody from like my local Catholic church. Drew Brees has nothing to do, but Aaron Rodgers on a desk. And I love listening to talk about quarterback play. You could tell how because he nerds out about it. He loves it. That's why he loves Dak Prescott so much. He longs for the days where, you know, the quarterbacks were responsible for this, that, and the other thing. I think he'd be great on TV and he could make a bunch of money. I don't know that he wants to do it. It seems like he doesn't.
1: Right. Yeah. He just doesn't have that. At least he says he doesn't have that interest. So, who knows? Let's do this. We're going to take a quick break. Hey, last night we made all the announcements, and if you didn't catch it, thanks to all of our sponsors, Cousins, Burn Pit Barbecue, German Fest, Marquardt RV, Road America, Game Day, Men's Health, Pottawatomie, and also our friends at the Harley-Davidson Museum, Harley-Davidson in general, Suburban Harley-Davidson as well. We made all the announcements last night for the 19th annual Big Unit Poker Run. It is Sunday, September 6th. Registration is now open. If you're watching, you can scan the screen. If not, and you just want to go to eventbrite.com, Eventbrite, B-R-I-T-E, eventbrite.com, and just search Big Unit Poker Run, and it'll come up. It's like the third or fourth one down. Go there, get registered, get signed up. We're giving away two VIP tickets for a meet and greet with Pat Murphy for the Conversations for a Cause on September 10th. That's going to be the grand prize winner for those who pre-register. Only for those who pre-register. There's other prizes for people who just, you know, come and ride with us. But for those who pre-register, we're going to draw a pair of VIP tickets for you, and maybe you're the winner. But also, we have announced our stops. The first stop is going to be Stenny's in Lake Country, which is going to be, that's fully police escorted with the Milwaukee County Sheriff's Department, Police Department, the Waukesha County Sheriff's Department and such will be in touch. So all of that police escorted out to Stenny's. Then from there, you go to Smoke on the Water out in Okachi. From there, it goes to Cheryl's Club 175 up in Slinger. And then from there, it goes to Suburban Harley-Davidson, where Six-Pack Sammy's going to be on the stage. There's going to be vendors. Our friends from One Soldier, One Dog, One Team are going to be back. We got so much good stuff, and we're just so thrilled to be having all this come together again. There's going to be flyovers. There's going to be a moment of silence, taps. There's going to be our color guard. Ben Tajnai is back this year. Jesse James Dupree from the band Jackal is back this year. Our buddy Tim Duffy, the firefighter, the American hero firefighter that rode that Harley-Davidson on 9/11. And 2 weeks prior to to our ride. He's being inducted into the Sturgis Motorcycle Hall of Fame, him and the bike. So then they're coming here right after that. They're going to land in Milwaukee and be a part of our event. So a lot of great stuff going on. Please be a part of it. 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
11: So I tune it in just about that time. And while, as you can imagine, they're running way behind, right? So they got this
21: what's interesting is they were running way behind, but like the three fights before the second to last fight, which went almost three rounds, the three before that were all first round knockouts. So yeah, they shouldn't have been way behind schedule, right, as far as what I'm trying
11: so
21: to get to.
11: I tune in. So I wasn't watching the preliminary. Sounds like you might have been watching the preliminary. I wasn't watching the preliminary. I was just trying to tune in at the time that the Ronda Rousey fight was on.
21: Right, me too.
11: And so I tune in, and they're behind, and it's Diaz versus somebody else. Look, I'm very unfamiliar with UFC. I don't watch it ever, but this one was drawing hype, and I thought, okay, I had nothing else to do on a Saturday night. I'll tune it in.
21: Oh, my goodness.
11: So it was this Diaz guy, who apparently is a legend in UFC fighting from years gone by, versus, I can't remember, Pelly or something, whatever his name was. I don't remember. Anyway, this is why I don't watch it. You can call me a sissy. You can call me whatever you want. I honestly do not care. It turned into such a bloodbath, I had to turn it off. I couldn't watch. These guys are bleeding all over the place. They're sweaty on top of it, so that blood smears like, I mean, just covered in blood. I couldn't take it.
21: Well, Diaz, yeah, I mean, his blood, the other guy, Perry was his name.
11: Perry, whatever.
21: He wasn't bleeding too much.
11: No.
21: But Diaz was like a stuck pig.
11: But I'm like,
21: unbelievable.
11: I can't watch this anymore. I said, I'm out.
21: Dude, it's like his whole, he looked like something out of a horror movie.
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0: Michael Show. So glad you are with us on this Thursday edition, the day after the sweep of the Chicago Cubs, and just kind of talking about a lot of different stuff. We got hockey in today, NBA in today, Aaron Rodgers in today. 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Good stuff. What else do we have here? We got so much stuff. Oh, by the way, Jesse Temple coming up here in just a couple of minutes, so stay tuned for that. We're going to talk with Jesse some Badger stuff. This is from Eli. Eli says, who are you rooting for in the Indy 500 and the Coca-Cola 600? And is it the woman Leg who is running in both? First of all, yes. She is running in both. She is going to do both, or at least attempt to do both. By the way, some news came out that Kyle Busch will not be in the Coca-Cola 600 at Charlotte Motor Speedway. He was hospitalized. He's got, quote, a severe illness resulting in hospitalization. Currently undergoing treatment, will not compete in any of his scheduled activities this weekend at Charlotte Motor Speedway. And they said they just ask for understanding and privacy as the family navigates the situation. They don't say what it is. They don't say what the illness is or anything, but they just talk about Richard Childress Racing says, we wish him a safe and speedy recovery. His health is utmost priority, and he and his family have all the full resources of RCR behind them. Kyle's an integral part of our organization. His number 8 Chevy will be ready and waiting for him when he gets back. We're thankful to Austin Hill for stepping in to drive the number 8 Chevrolet this weekend. Please keep Kyle and the Bush family in your prayers and help us respect the family's privacy at this time. Pretty serious, whatever it is. It's not just dehydration or, you know, COVID. I mean, they're talking like at least the sound of it has somewhat of a heavier tone, maybe, so might be the best way to put it. But yeah, Kyle Busch hospitalized and will not be at the Coca-Cola 600. Do I have a favorite? No, not really. I would love to see, you know, there's a couple of drivers, to be perfectly honest with you. The Andretti's have had so much heartbreak at Indianapolis. Mario's gotten the win, and after that, it has not turned out the way they had hoped. Michael has missed it. Marco has missed it. So obviously, the Andretti race team you're kind of rooting for. Graham Rahal, always have a special place. I mean, I knew Graham Rahal when he was a little kid, and his dad was racing way back when, and I was running a bar up in Columbus, Ohio, right down the street from Rahal Letterman Racing. And when they go to Australia to start the season, they used to, for the Australian race, they wouldn't take the full team, and the team would rent our place out because we were one of the only bars at the time that had satellite. So they would rent our place out to watch the race. And so they'd come over and have a big party. It was a private affair. And I remember Graham Rahal, God, when he was, 4 feet tall when he was growing up as a kid. So I've always got a special place there. So there's some reasons, I guess, might be the best way to put it, that I would root for the Rahal team as well. But beyond that, really don't have a dog in that fight. So there you go. 877-867-1670. Good question, though. I appreciate that. Let's do this. We're going to break when we come back. Jesse Temple from BadgerConnect.com is going to join us. We'll talk with Jesse. Football, transfers, signings, anything else going on in that world. Wrapping up spring practices. NIL, Big Ten, and championships, and expanding rules, and there's all kinds of things going on in the world of college football, Big Ten stuff that we'll talk to him about. Hey, I was out yesterday. I was down at Pottawatomie. By the way, I'll tell you this. We spent time at Super Bowl out in Vegas, and I love Vegas. Don't get me wrong. But I'll tell you, if you have not been to Pottawatomie lately, you got to get down there. They renovated. The place gets bigger and better and brighter and looks nicer, clean, more well-kept. The sports book is as good as any I've ever been in. It's a great place. It is a hidden gem for entertainment. Sat yesterday, had a meeting at the 360 bar in the middle, and it was great service, a great atmosphere, and just a lot of fun. If you haven't been down there, Dream Dance Steakhouse is a place that's a hidden gem as well. And tonight, by the way, is the prime rib night down there, which is awesome. So I can go on and on. Plus, we're going to be making an appearance. We've got to narrow down to two different dates. One of the Green and Gold postgame shows for a Packers broadcast is going to be in Carter, Wisconsin, at Pottawatomie. And we're going to be up there doing it again this year. So we're excited about that. So a lot of good things going on with our friends at Pottawatomie. And don't forget, they have the Tic Tac home run contest going on right now. 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
9: Well, Bill loves the international games. Do you not?
10: I do not.
9: Oh, there you go. See, he does not.
10: I dislike them. I think they're stupid. They're pointless. What's the point?
9: Money.
10: Well, don't they make money when they play here?
9: More money.
10: How's that?
9: By growing the game and getting people involved, television rights, jersey sales, advertising revenue.
10: I just don't understand.
9: Because if they don't
10: go, a lot of it, I don't understand.
9: If they don't go overseas, they don't play a game at 8:30 in the morning.
10: So what?
9: Well, that's TV. That's revenue. It's essentially, if you think about it, and I don't know where these international games pop up. Typically, the NFL Network, don't they?
10: Usually not.
9: Okay. But it's essentially, though, by going overseas, if you think about this, this is essentially creating another network or another window of football, which equates to more money, right? It's creating another window for football, which essentially is you need a network to broadcast it on, which is TV dollars. Because if you don't take those games overseas, you don't have 8:30 in the morning football. So essentially, they're creating another broadcast window. And think about that. If they get as many games, and they're adding games, and we'll get to this, I'm sure, in our daily trip around the NFL, they just approved expanding the international games. If they get to one a week, like we think they're eventually going to do, they are creating another window That means every week you'll have 8:30, noon, 3:35 Sunday night football. There'll be four windows of football on Sunday. That's essentially creating another broadcast schedule.
10: Yeah, maybe.
9: And making billions of dollars, right?
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0: 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And we're going to be on June 24th. Our first one of the season is going to take place. June 24th, we're going to be in La Crosse at Celebrations. There's only three of them this year. One's going to be in La Crosse. One's going to be down at Kenosha at the Alpes Hotel. And then we're going to be back in La Crosse at Pettibone. Coming up in August. So get online, get your tickets, because with only three of them on the docket this year, they're going to sell out fast if they haven't already. 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So we've got in June, we're going to be at Celebrations in La Crosse, and then in August, we're going to be at the Alpes Hotel down in Kenosha, and then back in La Crosse at Pettibone, and then that's it. There's only three. That's it. So they're in demand. Go to quickspirits.com. Bring him in now from Badger Connect, Jesse Temple joining us on the hotline. Jesse, how are you doing today, man? What's going on?
1: I'm good. How are you, Bill?
0: I am good. What's tickling the fancy right now in the world of Badgers?
1: I think they want a nap. So that's probably not the best answer for your radio listeners, though. I'd say football. Football's got official visits coming up at the end of May here, and that's obviously a critical time. You know, they have 13 commits, and they've got nine from the state, but they're trying to branch out and fill out a class that's probably going to be 18 to 20 guys. So recruiting never ends. Those guys have been on the road, and obviously we're in a time now where it's as slow as it's going to be for a lot of these sports because they're not on campus, but they're going to get back next week and get into all the workouts, and then get into summer conditioning.
0: Where are they, if anywhere, in the search for a new athletic director?
1: Well, Wisconsin put out a release about a week or so ago talking about what the next steps would be. So they've got an eight-person committee. They've also got an interim chancellor who's going to be in charge of finding the next AD. But I thought the most important note is that the plan is to hire an AD this summer, which made the most sense when Chris McIntosh was on his way out and obviously have Marcus Sedbury moving over to the interim role, is make sure you get someone in time for the next school year and those sports programs starting. So I'll be interested to see who ultimately Wisconsin gets, but that's the timeline. So I imagine it's going to happen here in the next 2 months or so.
0: So I don't know. Have you been following this whole thing with the Big Ten and the expansion of football and the college football playoffs and their own kind of ruling policies and all that stuff? Have you been kind of paying attention to all that?
1: I've been following that 2014 college football playoff is in play, which blows my mind, but it's all about the Benjamins, and I guess a team like Wisconsin would have a better chance every year.
0: So lower the bar and bring in more schools and collect more money is basically what you're saying.
1: I mean, that's how I look at it. And don't even get me started on the NCAA tournament and basketball going to 76 teams. Why don't we just invite everybody? Why don't we just give out participation trophies? Yeah, I mean, you know, we just have the 12-team playoff, and I know there was talk of moving to 16. 24 just seems like a crazy number to me. I get we're talking about 76 on the basketball side, and maybe it's just because I'm so used to, you know, we're only a decade into having a 4-team college football playoff, but I just feel like regular season would be so devalued, and so many not great teams would be involved in the college football playoff, and you know, I heard Mike Wilbon talking about this earlier, but like you're asking guys, teams to potentially play five postseason games on top of 12 regular season and a conference championship game. I mean, that's just crazy to me.
0: Right. And I agree. I'm not a fan of this at all. And look, I like the expansion to where it is right now. I like, you know, kind of what they're doing via the top eight in the tournament, so to speak. But to blow right past everything else and go straight to 24 teams, I think is completely ridiculous. And you don't even have that many teams out of the, I mean, granted, there's not that many teams in the NFL when it comes to college football, but you, come on, that's ridiculous.
1: Well, think about how mediocre you could be as a Big Ten team. If you're an SEC or a Big Ten team, you could go 8-4. You could never really contend for a conference championship. You could finish like sixth in the league and somehow be decent enough to put yourself in position for the playoffs. And again, you know, that's good for teams that have been on the outside looking in, and maybe there'd be more excitement, but I just have a hard time with the idea of 24 teams in the playoff when we literally just started the 12-team playoff.
0: Yeah, I completely agree. I'll be honest, I like the 12-team playoff. I know they want to blow right past 16, and I don't know why they want to do that, but I like the 12-team playoff. I'm good with that right now. I think it makes December and into January more exciting. I think it's fun. I think it's a really good number where they're at. But they don't give two dams about what it does to the kids. They don't give two damn about what it does to the programs or how it waters it down. All they want is more money out of all the television networks that are willing to pay it. That's really what it comes down to, right?
1: Yep. Summed up nicely, Bill. You should do this for a living.
0: Yeah, right. It's kind of embarrassingly bad. I know that there was some talk about kind of creating a governing body over the Power Five. And because the NCAA has no bite, we were talking about, you know, gambling now that's involved with the kid that coming out of Indiana that was at Cincinnati. Do you see kind of any capability to reel in disciplinary actions because the NCAA has been so snipped?
1: I don't know, man. I don't even know who's in charge of anything. And it's funny, like,
0: right,
1: bring it back to Wisconsin. Sometimes when we ask those critical questions, he'll say the same thing, like, what are the rules anymore? I mean, you got like 25-year-old former NBA two-way players going back and playing college basketball. Again, I mean, I guess that's in the framework of whatever rules exist. And, you know, LSU coach Will Wade is bringing in like 23-year-old roster on average. I don't know what the rules are. So, there's a lot of things that I think need oversight. That certainly is one at the top of my list. But just in general, it feels like there are so many things where some schools are trying to do it one way and other schools are trying to do it a different way. And it's like you're operating on uneven playing fields.
0: Right. Yeah, I completely agree. I just think right now where they're at is just a really, really bad space. What's coming up to look forward to regarding, Badger football, basketball, visits, whatever? What else is coming up?
1: Yeah, well, as I said, for football, this is a busy recruiting time. The staff's been on the road for a long time. Official visits start May 29th, so the next 3 or 4 weeks after that are going to be bringing in the future for the 2027 class. And then with basketball, it's just getting these guys on campus. I'm working on a handful of stories for some of these guys who are going to be here. I have one on freshman Latrevious Fenderson. Just had a chance to talk to Jackson Ball, who's still out in New Zealand. And they're going to get here in the middle of June, and then that's when everything gets going, the summer workouts, they get to practice, all those kinds of things. So, again, we're kind of in a bit of a slow period now, but everything's going to ratchet up very quickly.
0: Great stuff as always, Jesse. We certainly appreciate it, and we'll touch base again next week once things get heated up. Okay?
1: Thanks, Bill. Talk to you.
0: Thanks, bud. Talk to you later. There you go. Jesse Temple. Just kind of, like you said, kind of a slow time. They're getting a little ridiculous with this, college football playoff situation. Nobody really knows who's in charge of the NCAA anymore, but it's all going to heat up in the next 2 weeks. Looking forward to it. We'll stay on top of it. 2 hours down, 2 hours yet to go. Don't go anywhere. More of the Bill Michaels Show is next.
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3: Well, the Brewers are getting a well-earned day off after finishing off their sweep of the Cubs last night with a 5-0 win. Milwaukee dominated the series, outscoring the Cubs 19-5 while reclaiming first place in the NL Central. Manager Pat Murphy praises club for the effort.
4: But I'm happy for the guys. I've said it all year, though. I trust these guys. They have high expectations of themselves, and we have high standards. So hopefully a weekend like this gives them some confidence.
3: Pitcher Kyle Harrison was asked whether the series does boost the confidence, having won now 11 of their last 13 games.
5: Yeah, absolutely. You know, coming to a place, you know, you're on the road and do a good job pitching and did a great job swinging the bat. So, definitely an encouraging series, but we got a lot of time to go, so.
3: Win pushed the Crew to a season-best 11 games above 500, gave them a 1.5 game lead on the Cubs and Cardinals for first in the division. They'll now turn their attention to a home series against the Dodgers beginning tomorrow night. L.A. leads the NL West and has won 7 of the last 10 games. Series will be the first between the two clubs since the Dodgers swept Milwaukee in the NLCS last October on their way to a World Series title.
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3: Well, Packers finishing up phase two of their offseason program this week. They'll get into phase three next week. That involves 10 OTA practices over 3 weeks, and along with a mandatory minicamp of the second week of June. With this Wisconsin Sports Zone Network update, I'm Zach Heilprin.

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And don't forget, on Instagram, you can have your Instagram follow show up. We always appreciate it when you do, as many of you have. Like I mentioned earlier, some people all around. Nice Guy joined us. Plum VZ joined us. Wolf, Thor Manor joined in and followed us. So thanks. And N.W. Wagner 19 or N. Wagner 19 started following us as well over on Instagram and making the meter move. So thanks to everybody there. As always, you can follow us on Facebook, on TikTok, The Bill Michaels Show. We're on the Twitch app, the Kick app, the LinkedIn app as well. And you can catch the television show on My24 TV, 8 o'clock Central Time on Saturday nights. We always appreciate you being there as well. And all of our friends that pay attention on the live stream and the cheap seats.

0: appreciate that. By the way, we were talking earlier about the search committee for... We talked about the search committee for the Badgers, and somebody said, why is Barry Alvarez not on it? I that's a great question, because you would think maybe there might be some advice there, but maybe there's also some people that are there going, hey, you know what? He's the one to pick McIntosh. We weren't happy with that.
1: I was going to say, like, let's remember, for everyone who hates Chris McIntosh, that was Barry's guy. Not saying Barry's a dope and his insight couldn't be used. I just, you know, with figures like Barry Alvarez, we tend to only, you know, everything he's ever done has been brilliant. He's never made a bad hire, you know, never done anything bad.
0: Right.
1: Just want to make sure we have the full picture there.
0: And maybe just Barry's retired and just says, hey, I like coming back and being honored and, you know, I appreciate all the accolades, but I'm want to sit here in Naples, Florida, and smoke a cigar and drink a bourbon and you know, enjoy my life. Maybe he just wants to do that too. Doesn't want to be a part of it. So that's possible as well. But that's a good question. You thought maybe they would draw for that, but you know, how old is Barry now? Barry's got to be up there, right? What is Barry?
1: 79.
0: I got 70. I was just gonna say he's got to be about 80. So maybe Barry just says, hey, I don't want to be a part of that anymore. I've done my time. I'm done. 877-867-1670. The big news, obviously, coming out of last night, the Brewers get the sweep. They just beat down the Cubs, which was awesome. And we just enjoyed watching that and watching everything kind of transpire in that particular facet. So that was good. Brewers off today, back at home tomorrow. So today an off day, and then they come back home, and then the Dodgers come a-calling. That's when it's going to be, Robleski, I think, is going to be the hurler for the Dodgers. And I know Henderson, they said that yesterday on the broadcast. Henderson goes for the Brewers. And you got weekend series coming up. You got an interdivisional series between the Cardinals and the Reds in Cincinnati. The Cardinals right now on the heels of the Brewers. You got the Cubs facing the Astros. That's at Wrigley. And then the Pirates are on the road taking on the Blue Jays right now in the National League Central, where things stand. The Cardinals also, they lost, so they're a game and a half back. Cubs a game and a half back. Cincinnati, who has won two straight, but has not really gained any ground, at least they're out of the basement, but they're 4.5 games back, and then Pittsburgh is 5 games back, and still every team in the National League Central, every team in the NL Central is above 500. The only division in baseball to have that claim. The only one. Everything else, completely different. But the NL Central... completely over 500. Now, here's something to think about. The Brewers are now plus 75 in run differential. Plus 75. The team that's the second best run differential in the National League Central is the Cubs at plus 28. St. Louis, who for all intents and purposes was not supposed to be in second place and not supposed to be here, they're negative one. They're negative one in... runs scored and runs against. Runs against 218, runs scored 217. The Cubs, by the way, are the highest scoring offense in the National League Central. They put up 246 runs. That is 9 better than the Brewers, who has put up 237 runs so far this season. Cincinnati's a negative 28, putting up 21 runs total. And then Pittsburgh at plus 22. Putting up 242 runs so far this season. So the Pittsburgh Pirates have put up more runs than the Brewers, believe it or not. Believe it or not. Their pitching has just not been there on a consistent basis. They've given up 220 runs, where the Brewers have only given up... thinking about it this way. The Cubs have given up 218. The Cardinals have given up 218. The Reds have given up 249. The Pittsburgh Pirates have given up 220. The Brewers, as a pitching staff this season, have given up a total of 162 runs. That's it. So the Brewers are scoring runs, and their pitching has been, for the most part, pretty damn stellar. And they lead the division by a game and a half.
1: Sorry to bump in, because I know we got college and stuff, but just one thing over the last couple of years I keep pointing out on my show when the Brewers keep winning, I'm always like, yeah, I don't know if they're great at scoring runs, and I don't know that they've always been great at pitching. This year they are. But you know what they're really good at, Bill? Just winning baseball games.
0: Right.
1: Like, they're really good at doing whatever they need to do to win baseball games, even if their underlying numbers in any particular area don't blow you away relative to some of the teams that aren't winning as much as them. You know, that's their thing. They're good at winning.
0: Right. Which is true. They just figure it out. Whether it's scoring on a pass ball, taking extra bases, putting pressure on defense, defensive prowess themselves, every now and then getting the long ball. They did, that was a little bit of everything. There was like a potpourri of everything. The cornucopia of everything down there at Wrigley in the last three games. Our buddy Brent is on the line. Brent, how you doing, pal?
2: Hey, doing well, Bill. How are you?
0: I'm doing good. Hey, by the way, I got your check for the foundation. Thank you so much.
2: Oh, yeah, not a problem. That was easy. So I understand we're talking baseball because that's going on right now. And you know, Miz is great. But my focus is on football and the Packers and their drafts that they did this season. I think, I think we did well in the draft picks, and we added speed, explosiveness to the wide receiver areas. I think our defense needs a little bit of work, but I'm interested in hearing on what you think of the Packers' chances moving forward in the Super Bowl. And I know that's a random question, but one of the concerns I have is with the athletic trainer staff and you know, preventing injury. Getting them
0: right
2: back from injury.
0: It's appreciated as always, Brent. And I will look at it this way. I think the draft addressed.

0: I like Damani Jackson, the sixth round draft choice. I think you've got Brandon Cease, who is Cisse, who is your corner. They picked him up in the second round. I like that pick. So I'm happy with what they got because they added three guys that can be deeper than Carrington Valentine. And to me, that's an upgrade. I still think Keyshawn Nixon is good. He's just not your CB1. I don't think maybe Brandon Cease is going to be the guy who can, you know, play press man. I mean, that was coming out of South Carolina. That was one of his kind of fortes, I guess, might be the best way to put it. And Damani Jackson, the kid out of Alabama, I don't know. I mean, look, six-round draft, they're really high on this guy. Everything I've heard and read about him coming out of Alabama has been really, really good. So you've got three guys, including an experienced guy in St. Jude that gives you secondary better. Zaire Franklin, to me, is better. Hargrave up front alongside Devontae Wyatt is better with Carl Brooks there. So now once you get Micah Parsons back, depending on what you get out of Lucas Van Ness, you got Denai Dennis Sutton, who is going to, you know, along with Brenton Cox Jr., who's going to kind of come under the wing of Micah Parsons because he's also coming out of Penn State. Seems like things are better defensively. How much better, we're going to have to wait and see, and how they're used, we're going to have to wait and see. But I think the team is better. So when you talk about getting to a Super Bowl, I like the fact that they've got three wide receivers they can surely depend upon. They've got a little bit of depth. The kid that they picked up, that Michael Sturdivant, there's a lot of eyes on him because people say, I can't believe he didn't get drafted. So they picked him up as an undrafted free agent. They've got some depth on the offensive line with Jagger Burton coming into the system, who can play either center or guard. You've got a stabilized, at least seemingly, offensive line where everybody knows where they're going to play. Tucker Kraft coming back, he's a force multiplier. You seemingly got better if you get Marshawn Lloyd back. He went away and supposedly has figured out his health issues, and so we'll see there, knock on wood. And then don't forget, there's still June 1st cuts when they start possibly picking guys up or after camp. So I think the Packers are better. I think it's going to be culture. I think it's going to be finishing games, and I think it's going to be the next level for the quarterback. All of those things happen, and without any major injuries, I really believe that the Packers can be that level of team. Can they get to a Super Bowl? I said maybe to an NFC Championship game. But if they stay healthy and they start to come together, then I'm good with it. I'm good with it. I'm happy with it, man. Thanks, Brent. Appreciate it, bud. Brent, by the way, from Levine Iceburner. Brent Iceburner right there. Probably in between court or something. Let's go to our buddy Terrell on the north side. Terrell, how you doing, man?
1: How you doing, Bill?
0: I'm good, buddy. What's up?
1: Bill, I got my word for the day. Come make this quick as I swerve a little bit. Is intrigued. I'm intrigued by the Packers and what they have added. Also intrigued by if they make a move with Josh Sweat post June 1st. It's mm-hmm. something that's been coming up lately. As far as the Brewers, I'm very intrigued with Kyle Harrison. Reminds me a little bit of Feaster from last year, but
0: yep.
1: He's more of a strikeout pitcher than a ground ball or, you know, a ball in play pitcher. So mm-hmm. I think that intrigue from that, maybe it pushes, you know, Matt Arnold to really push Anthony Izzo to go for a trade, or maybe not just a rental, maybe for a guy that's worth giving up some of the prospects that's young, younger, you know, really good hitter that they can place into that lineup. And lastly, my intrigue is for the Bucks. The offers that they're going to get before they finally make a decision on Giannis this offseason with, you know, maybe some more teams coming to play. Just yeah. want to see what they all got to look into with the offers that they may get for Giannis. So that's what intrigue is the word for me for all three of those situations.
0: Does the fact that Giannis really still like Jason Kidd and Jason Kidd can maybe go to another team that could possibly be interested in getting Giannis, hint, hint, does that intrigue you at all with Giannis possibly maybe wanting, if indeed he does want to get traded on the inside, to go with Jason Kidd somewhere?
1: Only if it benefits the Bucks.
0: Right.
1: I'm at this point right now where I love Giannis. Even though the way this situation has ended, you know, I always have an affinity for him for what he's done for the franchise. But right now it's all about the assets that the Bucks can get. If we can get him somewhere, you know, in the process of us receiving a haul, sure. But, you know, if we get a haul offered and the team doesn't care about the situation they're going to be put in with Giannis, I'm taking that haul. So that's right. Kind of where I'm at with

0: that situation.
1: All right, bud. Appreciate it. Are you giddy that the Brewers won, yeah, that they swept?
0: Absolutely. I love to beat the Cubs. I can't stand the Cubs. One of my first fan bases out of all sports.
1: Perfect. So, perfect. That's good stuff, man. Terrell, appreciate it, pal. He drops off. You get aboard 877-867-1670, 877-867-1670. 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
8: So I tune it in just about that time. And while, as you can imagine, they're running way behind, right? So they got this
9: interesting is they were running way behind, but like the three fights before the before the second to last fight, which went almost three rounds, the three before that were all first-round knockouts. So yeah, they shouldn't have been way behind schedule as far as what I'm trying
8: to get to. So I wasn't watching the preliminary. Sounds like you might have been watching the preliminary. I wasn't watching the preliminary. I was just trying to tune in at the time that the Ronda Rousey fight was on.
9: Right, me too.
8: And so I tune in, and they're behind, and it's Diaz versus somebody else. Look, I'm very unfamiliar with UFC. I don't watch it ever, but this one was drawing hype, and I thought, okay, I had nothing else to do on a Saturday night. I'll tune it in.
9: Oh, my goodness.
8: So it was this Diaz guy, who apparently is a legend in UFC fighting from years gone by, versus, I can't remember, Pelly or something, whatever his name was. I don't remember. Anyway, this is why I don't watch it. You can call me a sissy. You can call me whatever you want. I honestly do not care. It turned into such a bloodbath, I had to turn it off. I couldn't watch. These guys are bleeding all over the place. They're sweaty on top of it, so that blood smears like, I mean, just covered in blood. I couldn't take it.
9: Well, Diaz, yeah, I mean, his blood, the other guy, Perry was his name.
8: Perry, whatever.
9: He wasn't bleeding too much. No. But Diaz was like a stuck pig.
8: But I'm like,
9: unbelievable.
8: I can't watch this anymore. I said, I'm out.
9: Dude, it's like his whole, he looked like something out of a horror movie.
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0: we looking? How we looking? I love AI. I really do. Somebody over on the text line, out of the 920, has a picture of P. Crow Armstrong dressed as a clown on a unicycle tracking down the ball that got under his glove yesterday when Hamilton made his way around the bases, which was fantastic. So thank you for sending that to me. You got a laugh out of me. That doesn't happen very often, but that's pretty damn funny. I don't care who you are. So I love it. Good stuff. 877-867-1670. 877-867-1670. 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That is 800-44-PRIDE, and get a hold of our friends over there at Schneider. Let's see here. Daniel says, follow-up from yesterday, Memorial Day is always the last Monday in May. Okay. And we were just talking about how it just seems early this year because there's still so much of May left. That's all. Because it's on the 25th, but you still got another full week into Sunday because Monday, June 1st, is when June begins, is on Monday, June 1st. It just feels weird. I don't know. It's just me. I think you were saying the same thing, though, Grant, right? Just feels like it's a week early this year. Like the calendar is off a little bit, which just throws us off. So, you know. Wade from Green Bay says, hey again, guys, put me in on the Aaron Rodgers is the best quarterback ever club. So what I'm about to ask is mostly meant tongue-in-cheek, but is there a bet out there where Aaron's marriage is announced as a sham? I would probably place some funds on that. Have a great day. Go Pack Go, Wade in Green Bay. It's... I don't want to get too far off the rails on this. It's just... I think Aaron is very private. Aaron, wherever he goes and whatever he does, he seems to be photographed doing something, whether it's eating ice cream or going out in, you know, Malibu or at a golf tournament, at the, you know, Kentucky Derby. There's always something that he's doing where he's got a photograph. Somebody's posted something of Aaron Rodgers somewhere, someplace, some way. So for him not to have, for out there not to have any pictures with him and his wife is weird. It's just weird. I think there's, because you can Google almost any athlete and their wife, and it'll pop up. Whether it's a picture taken by TMZ, a picture taken by some fan, it's all out there. They dug up pictures from 5 years ago of Diana Rossini at a bar with Mike Vrabel. So when Aaron Rodgers announced he was married, and would not say who, she's a private person, you know, everybody in the world scoured their phones and nobody's got a picture of it. That's what's odd about it. That's what's odd about it. So, we'll see. We'll see.
1: So I made a little bit of a producer boo-boo as the host. Could you help me out with something here?
0: Sure.
1: So I forgot I told Rob Reichel 12:18 instead of 12:35, but he can do 12:30. Would we mind breaking just a couple minutes earlier so we can
0: get to
1: Rob? I'm sorry.
0: For Rob, anything.
1: Beautiful. Thank you.
0: For Rob, anything. For Rob Reichel, yeah, he's a man. So,
1: sorry, Rob.
0: No, that's okay. You know, we're good. Oh, by the way, let me say this too. And again, this is from Jason. Jason says he's married, like he's immunized. Are we sure he's married to a woman? Or is she an AI robot? Dave from Monona says the same thing, which we expect that out of Dave. I don't know, and it doesn't matter. You know, that's a question that's been raised for a long time. Then when he was with Olivia Munn, and then when he was with Danica Patrick, and, you know, so I don't know. Doesn't matter. we'll see. At some point, something's going to come out about some, you know, about something. So, but you got to figure. Hasn't he said? He said he's married, but he said wife. So he hasn't just said, yeah, my partner, or my life partner, or you know, whatever. So, are we that interested in that? Do we really care? I guess it'd be a big story if that happened, but yeah, I don't think we really care. Not in today's day and age. Come on.
1: I bet Reichel's all over this, by the way.
0: Right?
1: I bet he's very tapped into this.
0: Somebody said he's married to Manti Te'o's sister. Manti Te'o's wife's sister. Yeah, Manti Te'o's wife's sister he's married to. Yeah, okay. Met her in a hut. Wasn't sure it was her. It was in the darkness retreat. 877-867-1670, 877-867-1670. So what? Let's do this. We're gonna talk with Rob Reichel coming up because we got to make room for Rob, and we'll go to him a little bit early just because he's been patient. This portion of our program brought to you by our buddy Dwayne, who's welcome back, Dwayne. He's back from the Alabama shores where him and Amy for her 50th birthday took off and spent some time. Which kudos to them. He's back at work though, back in the shop. 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We're going to break. We're going to come back. And we're going to apologize to our buddy Rob Reichel, and then we're going to kind of go from there. We'll talk about everything Packers, everything Aaron Rodgers, anything else that he's got on his mind coming up this weekend, whatever it happens to be. Stay tuned. More of the Bill Michael.
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21: You know, I watched a video the other day about kids getting landlines at home. We haven't had a landline in my house in I can't even tell you how long. But seeing these parents about my age being teleported back to their own childhoods, a simpler time before screens, was really powerful. And as for the kids, they sat and had conversations with their grandparents without multitasking or being distracted by a screen. I thought this was a great way to have kids stay in touch with family members and friends without getting sucked into the smartphone era too young. Of course, you need other people close by to hop on board as well if this is something that's going to work. Perhaps most important, I realized, these relics can be a great conversation starter with your children. 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Things have changed a lot. I'm Dr. Sanjay Gupta, helping you live a better life.
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11: Well, Bill loves the international games. Do you not?
12: I do not.
11: Oh, there you go. See, he does not.
12: I dislike them. I think they're stupid. They're pointless. What's the point?
11: Money.
12: Well, don't they make money when they play here?
11: More money.
12: How's that?
11: By growing the game and getting people involved. Television rights, jersey sales, advertising revenue.
12: I just don't understand.
11: Because if they don't
12: go, a lot of it, I don't understand.
11: If they don't go overseas, they don't play a game at 8:30 in the morning.
12: So what?
11: Well, that's TV. That's revenue. It's essentially, if you think about it, and I don't know where these international games pop up. Typically, the NFL Network, don't they?
12: Usually not.
11: Okay, but it's essentially by going overseas. If you think about this, this is essentially creating another network or another window of football, which equates to more money, right? It's creating another window for football, which essentially is you need a network to broadcast it on, which is TV dollars. Because if you don't take those games overseas, you don't have 8:30 in the morning football. So essentially, they're creating another broadcast window. And think about that. If they get as many games, and they're adding games, and we'll get to this, I'm sure, in our daily trip around the NFL, they just approved expanding the international games. If they get to one a week, like we think they're eventually going to do, they are creating another window. That means every week you'll have 8:30, noon, 3:35 Sunday night football. There'll be four windows of football on Sunday. That's essentially creating another broadcast schedule.
12: Yeah, maybe.
11: And making billions of dollars, right?
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0: Welcome back to the program, The Bill Michaels Show. We are brought to you by our friends at The Nice Ash Cigar Bar, 323 West Main Street, downtown Waukesha. And all they said, look, Joette put out, you don't worry about coming down there this weekend. If you do, you do. If you don't, you don't. What they ask you to do is, coming up on Memorial Day weekend, is remember those who have fallen and thank a veteran. That's it. Thank a veteran. So if you're out and about and you know somebody who's a veteran, see somebody who's a veteran or in the military, thank them for their service and remember those who have fallen. And that's what Memorial Day weekend is all about. So a sentimental and appropriate wish from one of our local businesses, TheNiceAsh.com. TheNiceAsh.com. Good stuff. I'll bring in now our guy, Rob Reichel. Rob, we kind of skipped over you there in the last segment. So we give you all the time in the world that you possibly could need in this particular segment of the day.
16: Billy, I live with three women in my house. I get skipped over a lot. You're not the first.
0: So let's start with, obviously, the news coming out of Pittsburgh. First of all, the reuniting of Mike McCarthy and Aaron Rodgers. But then Rodgers says, this is it. So how will you remember Aaron Rodgers in his career?
16: Come on, Bill. Do we really think this is it? We've seen Aaron Rodgers for 22 years. Until it's actually September of 27, and he's not on a football field. That man has a hard time staying away from cameras, Bill. I refuse to believe it until we actually see it. But how will I remember him? I'll remember him as one of the great throwers of a football, one of the more unique talents we've seen at that position. But you know, I've been awfully critical of his playoff performances through the years, Bill, and I won't waste everybody's time going game by game through that. I've done it enough in print through the years. I will say this, there's a James Harden feel to the way he performed in the postseason. If you want to compare him to an NBA guy like that, after the Super Bowl in 2010, I think Aaron left a lot out there in terms of what the Packers and what he could have done in the postseason. And eventually, Bill, at the end of the day, you know, you are remembered for championships. And after winning a Super Bowl in 2010, through the rest of his time in Green Bay through 2022, I think he left a lot out there when it came to postseason. You know, the 10 points and the one in the 2021 playoff loss to the 49ers, the number one seed in 2011 when he was completely outperformed by Eli Manning and the Giants. Bad games against Seattle in the 14 game. Even in 2010, Bill, when they went to the Super Bowl, he was dreadful against the Bears down in that game in Soldier Field. So, again, I think he's a remarkable talent, a little bit of a strange bird, hard for some people, certainly in management and inside that organization, to deal with on a day-in, day-out basis. A 180 from Favre in that respect. But again, Bill, a remarkably unique talent and undoubtedly a first ballot Hall of Famer. I don't know, Bill, I have him a little lower on the all-time list maybe than some people. I'd put him at, say, 15 or 12 or something like that. I'd put him, Bill, as the third best quarterback in Packer history behind Favre and Starr.
0: Playing the quarterback position, and you're right, just on a daily basis, best I've ever seen. Postseason records, some of it I give to him, some of it I give to just craptastic defenses and some of the teams that he drug across the finish line to even get them that far. So it's kind of a weird balance. I agree with you. You talked about whether or not he loves the camera and loves the spotlight, and a lot of people believe that he does. He has stated time and again that once he retires, he will go away and never be seen again. I don't know if I believe that. I don't think he's going to become an analyst, but you got to figure he's going to pop up somewhere, right?
16: That's just kind of been his style and his nature, Bill. I mean, think even when he springs some of these, you know, these leaks and these big news stories, right? That, I mean, right on draft night, the one year that he's not going to report to the Packers and he wants out and stuff like that. No, Bill, I have a hard time believing. I mean, Christ, he did a Netflix series, right? I have a hard time believing he's going to completely go away. He's a guy, when he first showed up, I remember having a conversation with him, you know, and he said, I hope all you guys just stay away from my personal stuff. And I said, that's not how I roll, Bill. You know, I'm not big on personal stuff with these
0: right.
16: guys. I don't get into the off-field stuff. I like to tell people what happens on the field. But I said, you know, I remember telling him at one point, good luck, you know, so people are going to dig into that. We live in a TMZ world. And I think he believed that at the time, Bill, when he showed up a 21-year-old kid. He didn't want himself and his family and all that draped into stuff on a day-to-day basis. I think as he stuck around the league longer and longer, he became somewhat addicted to that camera on a lot of levels. I mean, Bill, he would practice on a Tuesday what he was going to say before the cameras on a Wednesday when he knew the gaggle of state media was going to come and ask him things. I mean, he really took that side of things serious. And he kind of feasted on the camera being on him on a regular basis. It was also his way of getting a message across a lot of times to teammates or head coaches or people inside the building or even the other team. But, Bill, I really do think there became an addiction level with him almost to those cameras. So, I would be shocked if he completely stays out of the limelight. And I agree with you, it won't be in an analyst role. But he will do something to keep himself in the public spotlight. I don't think he can completely stay away, Bill.
0: So let's talk current Packers. And that being said, obviously it's a slow time. We're trying to analyze and look at everything. What about this team? Once the schedule came out, did you look at it and say, okay, there's things that are favorable here. There's teams that they should beat here. Because on paper, I look at this and I think, okay, if you have an acceleration or an elevation of Jordan Love, it starts there. A change of culture a little bit with Matt LaFleur, it starts there. And then things where you don't lose force multipliers, how good can this team be in your eyes?
16: Bill, right now I'd still put them as the 7 seed. I don't think they got dramatically better or worse this offseason. I think they were picked apart a little bit in free agency. Again, they didn't lose any all-pro guys, but at the same point in time, they don't have the same level of depth that they did a year ago. They're worse at quarterback without Malik Willis on the roster. They're worse at running back without Emmanuel Wilson on the roster, because let's be honest, Josh Jacobs has 1,840 career carries. He's 28 years old. He's probably going to miss some time. And are you going to really bank on Marshall and Lloyd? I wouldn't. I think right now that's what they're going to do. But, I mean, I wouldn't. They were picked over a little bit at wide receiver, Bill, with Dobbs and Wicks being gone. But that might not be a terrible thing if it means more opportunities for Golden and for Watson and for Reed. I think those guys are certainly more explosive than the other guys I mentioned. The line's the same, the offensive line, and it wasn't very good last year. The safety unit is great on defense still, but not many people have a trio like McKinney and Williams, and I'll call Bullard a safety, even though he's really they'll call him a nickel, but he's a bulked up nickel, and he's a multifaceted, remarkably gifted young player who should really break out even more so in year three. The corners to me, Bill, are the same, and they were a problem last year. I think the linebacking group is really good. With Parsons and Van Ness and Cooper, and they trade for Franklin. They should be better on the defensive line. I think Hargrave's going to help them there. We don't know if they'll be better or worse at kicker with Smack in terms of McManus still. I don't know, Bill. LaFleur is still there. I don't think that's our huge positive. I think he's a mid-level coach in this league who doesn't understand how to close football games at this point in time, and until proven otherwise, I'm not sure how far he can take you. So, to me, Bill, three straight years they've been the seventh seed. I think the talent on the roster is probably better than that to be, you know, and I think they've underachieved the last 2 years to wind up as the seven and not win a playoff game. It's time for them to make a deeper playoff run. There's no doubt about it. But, Bill, the division is loaded. I think Minnesota's dramatically better. Detroit should be a little bit better. Chicago's got a tougher schedule, but I love that quarterback, and I think he's going to win them games again that he probably shouldn't. I'd put Green Bay second in the division right now, Bill, probably as a seventh seed again.
0: Second in the division and as a seventh seed. If it's wash, rinse, repeat this year, I mean, granted, he's got a new contract extension, but does that save Matt LaFleur?
16: Bill, I was shocked they saved him after last year, to be honest, and I know the team president said he was shocked, which was an amusing word to me, that Ed Policy was shocked that the fan base, such a large percentage, wanted Matt LaFleur gone. But, man, you lose five in a row to finish the season when you're 9-3-1, and you give up 25 points in the fourth quarter to the Bears, and you have an epic meltdown like that. I mean, that game's going to be talked about like 2014 Seattle or 4th and 26 against Philadelphia, right? I mean, that's going to live on for generations. That's an all-time meltdown. Not to mention the Romeo Doubs meltdown game, the first trip they made down to Chicago. So I would say yes, Bill, in most worlds, 9-8, 10-7, and a 7 seed and a playoff loss would mean the end of Matt LaFleur. But, again, I was really surprised they brought him back last year. He enters this year, Bill, as the longest tenured coach in the league not to be in a Super Bowl. Green Bay enters the season with the fourth longest losing streak in football. Bill, at five games. That's they didn't win a game without Micah Parsons.
0: Right.
16: And there's only four coaches, as we know this, in the history of the National Football League that have won a Super Bowl after year eight if they haven't won one prior to that. And those guys are all in the Hall of Fame. And right now, Matt LaFleur doesn't appear to be a Hall of Fame level quarterback. So, or sorry, head coach. If they don't get it done this year, is he gone? I don't know, Bill. I would probably tend to tell you yes, but again, I'm really surprised he's back here for 2026.
0: The defensive coordinator Jonathan Gannon, we finally heard from, and give me your thoughts about what he had to say, and philosophically speaking, and approach and such. Did you kind of warm up to him, or did you kind of look at him still skeptically?
16: Well, I never put too much one way or the other into what somebody says at a podium, Bill, to be honest with you. I think that's, you know, mostly just for fans and stuff like that. I mean, his track record is solid. We know that he had success in Philadelphia. I certainly think he's got a high level resume, and he's got a chance to do some really good things with this group, Bill. But he also doesn't have the talent in Green Bay, I would say, that he had in 2022 when the Eagles went to the Super Bowl. He doesn't have that level of talent on the defensive side of the ball. So I don't know, Bill, until we see exactly what it is he's going to go out there and do with some of these guys. He's got some pieces, Bill, and some unique pieces. And there are some guys I think that maybe were underutilized at times last year under Halfley, even though everybody loved Halfley. I don't think he got quite enough, for example, out of an Etcher and Cooper. And I'm interested to see, for example, what Gannon's going to do with Cooper. What can he do with Van Ness, who really needs to take a step forward here in his fourth season. Will he blitz maybe more off the back end with some of these guys, a Bullard, a McKinney, guys like that. So again, Bill, overall, I thought that was a really solid hire. It didn't kill me one way or the other that it took him, 3 months before he went and spoke to,
0: right.
16: Spoke to us in the media and really, had anything to say to the fan base. But until, Bill, we start seeing it on a day in and day out basis in a practice and through training camp and stuff like that, are there going to be some questions about Gannon? Yes, absolutely. Things didn't go well in Arizona with him as a head coach. Even on his side of the ball, on the defensive side of things didn't go particularly well. He's got enough talent there, Bill, to be a top 10 unit. Can he get that out of these guys? That's what we're going to all be interested to find out.
0: Were you surprised by the McManus cut?
16: A little bit, Bill. Not dramatically. I said immediately after the draft that you don't take a guy in round 6 and then wind up cutting him. I would have bet you, a year's worth of mortgage payments that McManus was going to be the odd guy out of that. And even though everybody sat there, again, this is, you don't always believe what people tell you at a podium, right? And even though the Gutekunst and the scouts of the world after the draft told you there was going to be this competition at the kicking job, if they have seen enough in Trey Smack to believe he is their guy moving forward, why put him under that additional pressure and heat in training camp where we're all standing there with notepads, charting it day in and day out? Okay, Smack was 9 of 10 today. McManus was 8 of 10. And you turn around the next day and one's 10 of 12 and the other's 11 and 12. And every 3 days people are publishing, all right, Smack's at 87%, McManus is at 85%. This is really too close to call or whatever. They like Smack enough, Bill, to make him the only kicker taken. They believe in him to be their guy for at least the next 4 or 5 years because that's what his contract's going to be. They're hoping they'll have a lot better results than they did a few years back with Anders Carlson. And instead of putting him under, I guess, that extra pressure and scrutiny through training camp, they decided to move on when they did for McManus. So, I don't know, Bill, 2 out of 10, 3 out of 10 is all I would say. I was surprised in terms of when they cut McManus. And hey, full steam ahead now with Smack, and we'll see what he has through the course of the summer, Bill. But again, I liked that pick a lot. It was a weak draft. Gutekunst didn't think he could get a whole lot in round 7. That was the kicker he identified. So why not trade 2 sevens to jump up there into round 6 and get a guy, and you move on from a guy in his mid-30s to get a guy in his early 20s. That you believe can be your kicker maybe for the next decade. And they've had some, outside of Anders Carlson, Bill, they've had a lot of success with the guys that they've tried to lock in there for lengthy period of time, right? The Longwells, the Crosbys, the Jackies, guys like that of the world, and they just hope Smack can be the next guy in that long line.
0: Yeah, no doubt. And like you said, they didn't feel there was a lot of value in that 7th round anyway. And apparently there was 3 or 4 other teams that were interested in Smack later in the draft as well. So they got something that everybody else was kind of looking at, or at least seemingly everybody else was looking at as well. Good stuff as always. Appreciate it. Enjoy your weekend. And Rob, we'll talk again real soon, okay?
16: Have a great Memorial Day, my friend. Get out to a parade or two. I know you will.
0: I will try. Thank you so much. And thanks for being patient. There you go. Rob Reichel joining us a couple of minutes on the Schneider Big Orange Hotline. Let's go ahead and take a quick break. We'll come back. We got a lot more. We got we're creeping up on our third. I can't believe we're already almost 3 hours through the show already. This is crazy. Stay tuned. 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
11: Well, Bill loves the international games, do you not?
12: I do not.
11: Oh, there you go. See, he does not.
12: I dislike them. I think they're stupid. They're pointless. What's the point?
11: Money.
12: Well, don't they make money when they play here?
11: More money.
12: How's that?
11: By growing the game and getting people involved. Television rights, jersey sales, advertising revenue.
12: I just don't understand.
11: Because if they don't
12: go, a lot of it, I don't understand.
11: If they don't go overseas, they don't play a game at 8:30 in the morning.
12: So what?
11: Well, that's TV. That's revenue. It's essentially. It's essentially, if you think about it, and I don't know where these international games pop up. Typically, the NFL Network, don't they?
12: Usually not.
11: Okay, but it's essentially by going overseas. 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It's creating another window for football, which essentially is you need a network to broadcast it on, which is TV dollars. Because if you don't take those games overseas, you don't have 8:30 in the morning football. So essentially, they're creating another broadcast window. And think about that. 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If they get to one a week, like we think they're eventually going to do, they are creating another window. That means every week you'll have 8:30, noon, 3:35, Sunday night football. There will be four windows of football on Sunday. That's essentially creating another broadcast schedule.
12: Yeah, maybe.
11: And making billions of dollars, right?
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0: Bill Michaels Show. If you would like to give us a shout, do it. 877-867-1670. The top 100 prospects, or top 50 prospects in Major League Baseball has just come out via ESPN. Grant, do you want to hear who number one is?
1: I have a guess.
0: Take a guess.
1: Jesus Madey.
0: That is true. That is true. He is the number one prospect in Major League Baseball right now. Number one. Didn't see that coming. Trying to see who you've got quite a few other teams that have prospects, but the Brewers, Jet Williams, he's at number 32.
1: Luis Peña should be somewhere up there near the top, I would, unless ESPN's ranking is that far off from what, like, Baseball America and Baseball Prospects.
0: Yeah. I'm just kind of going through this. The Brewers have more top 100 prospects than anybody. I'm just kind of reading this article. It just came out, but Jesus Madey is number one, which was pretty cool to see. And then you go through it, and when you get to 18, that's when they get into the what they call the 55 FV tier, going all the way down. And then there you've got 32 at Jet Williams. Trying to read here. I shouldn't be doing this on the air, but so those are the top two. But I think what they're talking about is total overall prospect and not people like a triple A right now. I don't know because, you know, you got Jet Williams there, but there's no mention of Cooper Pratt. So, you know, there's Jesus Madey. But I'm just kind of going through this and how they're ranking these. Because Major League Baseball, what they call, so the FV, by the way, is future value. There's top 100. This is all for future value. There's value that's now and then value that's considered up-and-comers in the next few years. And which is the FV, the future value tiers, is a deeper scouting report. Players in the big leagues are eligible for the update of MLB rookie eligibility rules, blah, blah, blah. But it's the updated to the off-season top 100 prospects. And you can read that intro for the information on the future value, which is why they call it the FV tier. And at the time, the top 100 list was Jesus Madey was number three overall. He was their highest guy, ranked guy. Between both A-ball levels with a five-game taste of double-A, posting the 792 OPS, blah, blah, blah. So he was a lower prospect that is now up and coming in that system. They said it reminds, Jesus Madey reminds them of Francisco Lindor. Unbelievably gifted, unique ball player whose ceiling isn't even clear yet. And he's already ascended this season now to the number one prospect in Major League Baseball's thoughts, so to speak. So interesting stuff. It came across, and I was kind of reading it, and I'm like, okay, you know, this is kind of neat. You know, the Brewers are getting more accolades for their farm system and for what they have, so that's kind of cool in general. But yeah, Brewers getting more recognition coming out today after they get done sweeping the Cubs, which is awesome. Game and a half up now on the Cubs and on the Cardinals, for that matter.
1: The Cubs' number one prospect in their system, top 50 last year, Owen Casey, was dealt for the pitcher who went last night, Edward Cabrera, by the way.
0: There you go. And their pitcher's not bad. Just he ended up leaving the game with a blister on his finger.
1: He hasn't been stellar. He hasn't been stellar, which when you give up the number one prospect, like if the Brewers were to trade Jesus Madey for someone, you wouldn't, that person couldn't come back and be like Freddy Peralta, which right. Essentially Cabrera's been like a lesser version of Freddy Peralta. You can't trade the number one player in your system for that guy. Now yeah. You can trade a bunch of random infielders for Kyle Harrison. That's worked out great. That's an excellent move. Would recommend doing that again.
0: We'll take a break. We're going to come back. We got a lot more to get to. Stay tuned. We've got another hour of the Bill Michaels Show in his Thursday edition. Stay tuned. We'll be back right after this.

0: Pitts Media Station, broadcasting from the Attorney Eric Pitts Fan Studio, Northeast Wisconsin's DUI Guy. This is a Wisconsin Sports Zone update.
1: Well, the Brewers are getting a well-earned day off after finishing off their sweep of the Cubs last night with a 5-0 win. Milwaukee dominated the series, outscoring the Cubs 19-5 while reclaiming first place in the NL Central. Manager Pat Murphy praises club for the effort.
2: But I'm happy for the guys. I've said it all year, though. I trust these guys. They have high expectations of themselves, and we have high standards. So hopefully a weekend like this gives them some confidence.
1: Pitcher Kyle Harrison was asked whether the series does boost the confidence, having won now 11 of their last 13 games.
3: Yeah, absolutely. You know, coming to a place, you know, you're on the road and do a good job pitching and did a great job swinging the bat. So, definitely an encouraging series, but we got a lot of time to go. So,
1: the win pushed the crew to a season best 11 games above 500, gave them a 1.5 game lead on the Cubs and Cardinals for first in the division. They'll now turn their attention to a home series against the Dodgers beginning tomorrow night. LA leads the NL West and has won 7 of the last 10 games. Series will be the first between the two clubs since the Dodgers swept Milwaukee in the NLCS last October on their way to a World Series title.
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1: Well, the Packers finishing up phase two of their offseason program this week. They'll get into phase three next week. That involves 10 OTA practices over 3 weeks and along with a mandatory minicamp in the second week of June. With this Wisconsin Sports Zone Network update, I'm Zach Heil.

0: Michael Show. Another hour. We are so glad you're with us on this Thursday edition. Appreciate you big time. Thanks for hanging out. 877-867-1670, 877-867-1670. 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Find us there as well. Thank you so much. If you want to follow us on Instagram, well, I love it when you do it. You make the meter behind me move, which is awesome. Bam, 49.45. Let's get it up here. Follow us on Instagram. Hang out. You can find us on Facebook, which, by the way, Passion Power Purpose 71 joined us. Nate Jennings joined us. JoJo joined us. So we thank you for following us over there on Instagram, as always. But you can also track us down in many different facets. You can find us on Facebook. You can find us on TikTok. You can find us via email, thebillmichaels@gmail.com. Find us on the app, which is Wisco Sports Zone. Plenty of ways to track us down. So there you go. What else do we have here? We got so much today. Brewers get the win. They are off today, by the way, in case you did not know. Back at it tomorrow. They've got a three-game series opening up with the Dodgers coming up over the weekend. And then the Cardinals come in Monday, Tuesday, and Wednesday. 9-0. No coach has taken longer in their first six seasons to reach a Super Bowl. Holmgren and McCarthy both won it in their fifth seasons. It's Super Bowl or bust for LaFleur this season. Out of the 920, Doug from Luxembourg says, really enjoyed hearing from Rob Reich. A dose of reality is what we as Packers fans need to hear sometimes. 0-5 doesn't lie, Micah Parsons or not.
1: So I agree with that. I also, when Rob says, well, I'd predict him to be the 7 seed, you know, coming up this year. You know, like that's what Rob would expect. That was kind of my takeaway when we learned that Matt LaFleur was sticking around and got an extension. It's like, okay, there's worse moves. I'm not going to be furious about it until he's fired. It's not the end of my world. But I think in Ed Policy and making this move and bringing back everybody, you're just kind of tempting fate and asking the universe to put you back in the same spot this year.
0: Right.
1: Seven seed again, not winning the division, blowing games you shouldn't blow, and we're all looking back thinking, well, why did we expect anything else? You know what I mean? Like, mm-hmm. I think that's...
0: Yeah.
1: I don't know that I'm predicting that, but I think Ed Policy and changing nothing this last offseason is kind of just asking the universe for that to be the outcome.
0: And that's fair. That's absolutely fair. If you... Now, you can also look at it as, well, had we had our guys... And, you know, I know people say, well, Micah Parsons are not, injuries aren't an excuse. Again, there are certain players in the NFL you can't replace. When they go down, you can't replace them. There's a body there. There's a guy giving effort there. But that same level of talent is not there. If you lose a wide receiver when Jerry Rice goes down, Jerry Rice is not walking through that door until Jerry Rice comes back. You know, you're not getting Micah Parsons when all of a sudden you want to throw another body out there. Brenton Cox Jr. is not Micah Parsons. Lucas Van Ness is not Micah Parsons. Rashawn Gary is not Micah Parsons. Nobody is. You lost something.
1: Micah Parsons played against the Browns and the Cowboys, so Tucker Kraft.
0: Right.
1: Parsons played against the Panthers. So, again, look, Bill, if they go to the division round and they lose in Seattle and they play really good, but they don't have their guys. Sure. Then this whole offseason is about injuries. They didn't have their guys. They won 9 games, they lost 5 in a row, and they gagged to the Bears 2 separate times. Like, that's not just because of injuries. The injuries come into play when you go up against Seattle or the Rams on the road and you just don't have the horses. Fine, sure. That's what happened to the Niners, right? The Niners punched above their weight until they eventually, you know, played a team that was way better than them. The injuries, yes, a big part of the story, but that's not why they only won 9 games to me.
0: I agree. Look, nobody won undefeated last year. So, I mean, it is what it is in the NFL. You're always going to lose one, and I'm not making excuses. It's just a fact. But losing all 3 of those guys, including Devontae White in that mix, it's just, yes, there's teams that overcome injuries. But it's hard to replace those guys. Those guys are just, they're different. They're cats that are ascending and continuing to ascend and having what we consider to be Hall of Fame career. Look, it took them a long time to figure out the safety position after Nick Collins went down. It took him a long time to figure out the tight end position after JerMichael Finley went down. And though Nick Collins was on his way to the Hall of Fame, JerMichael Finley could have been. He just started to really kind of emerge when he goes down with a neck injury, and then you got to replace him. So all I'm saying is for people that say, well, you can't use injuries as an excuse, you can't, but you still have to put an asterisk next to it when you lose guys of that caliber. If you're losing a backup guy who's not a you know, he's not an every down starter that isn't playing at an all pro elite level. Okay, yeah, it's another body. It's another body of equal or maybe even better to a certain extent talent. But when you lose the top end talent, and not just top end on your team, but top five in the league talent, you nobody has the next top five in the league talent waiting in the wings. You just otherwise they would have already busted into the starting rotation unless they're a rookie. Just kind of waiting for their turn. So all I'm saying is you can't use it as the excuse. Nobody likes to, but there are certain things that you can look at and go, yeah, it's a little bit different.
1: Sure. I'll use it as an excuse or an explanation as to why they didn't make and win the Super Bowl. I won't let them off the hook and cite injuries by, you know, winning nine games and losing in the first round. I guess that's my point.
0: And what bothers me about the thing is that and just say, like, the game against the Bears. They were winning that game. They were winning it without Tucker Kraft. They were winning it without Micah Parsons.
1: Running now, away with them.
0: Yeah, you need those closers. But you had that game. You can't use those two guys as an excuse in that sense because you had that game. You pissed it away.
1: You need your closers to close out a 24-point lead or whatever it was. Like, sure, if it's a knockdown back and forth battle and you lose by three at the end on the road, like, again, it depends where and who you're losing to and what the game looks like. I just don't understand why a team can build a 25-point lead without their best players, but then they can blow that 25-point lead in the fourth quarter. Well, we didn't have our guys. What do you want? You know?
0: Yep.
1: Like, I don't know. That doesn't work for me.
0: That I agree. 877-867-1670, 877-867-1670. You want to find us, please feel free. Go ahead and do so. This is, who's this one from? This is, Lexi. Lexi says, all the way down, I agree with you about the Green Bay Packers and the no-nonsense approach to this season. It should be Super Bowl or bust. If it's not, at least get to an NFC Championship game. But how you get from the beginning of the season to the end of the season is going to depend on, a lot on Matt LaFleur and what he teaches his guys to do. He talks about guys not finishing whatever drills they're running in practice. Well, that's on you, coach. And for you not to be able to finish a game because you can't finish practices, that is on you. And that's what you've allowed to happen. And that's what you've allowed to slip. I expect this team at least to get to an NFC Championship game. Anything less is unacceptable for the talent that you have in the field. That is Lexi listening to us in Appleton. Lexi, appreciate the email. There you go. Our buddy Steve says, broom ball Thursday, the quote, the late, great Jackie Gleason, how sweet it is. I want to hear from all the negative Nellies who complained when the Brewers traded Caleb Durbin. To recap the trade, the Brewers sent the Red Sox Durbin, Andrew Montesterio, and Anthony Siegler for Kyle Harrison, David Hamilton, and Shane Drohan. Check out the stats. Durbin batting 168, four stolen bases, one home run, and 25 strikeouts. Monasterio, 250 batting average, one home run, 16 strikeouts. Siegler has been designated for AAA. Hamilton, 248, 10 stolen bases, drawing eight appearances, 21 innings pitched, 2.57 ERA, and 20 strikeouts. Matt Arnold absolutely fleeced the Red Sox on the trade. How we looking? A well-deserved day off. Steve in Richfield. Steve, you're the man. He's right. He's right. We talked about that earlier. He's right. This is from Jimmy. Jimmy says, it's time for Matt LaFleur to face himself in the mirror. If he doesn't get the job done this year, there is no choice but to let him go. I don't care what it says in the statistics. I don't care what it says in the win-loss column. If you don't get to the promised land, it is time for you to go. Nobody is going to win Super Bowls 9 and 10 years into their designated job. That is from Jimmy. Jimmy, by the way, listening to us also in Elkhart Lake. Going to be up there tomorrow. Yeah, we're going to be up there tomorrow. We're going to be

0: couple of weeks. They're going to be racing up there with IndyCar. Indy obviously having their greatest spectacle in racing coming up on Sunday of this weekend. And then a couple of weeks, they're going to be about 3.5 weeks, 3 weeks away, I think. They're going to be at Road America and taking on the Road America track. Four weeks away. They're going to be at Road America, and we can't wait for that. Really excited for Road America and the IndyCar series and such to come there as well. So we're excited about all of that tomorrow. So, yes.
1: You can have some drivers and some people from the track on, or what's your plan for the show?
0: I know one of the spokespersons, people from the track, John Evert, is going to be joining us. So we'll talk to John tomorrow. He's going to be here. And just whenever, you know, John's always floating around, so whenever we want to get him on, we can get him on. We'll talk about some of the new things that they are featuring at Road America this year. I know they built a new concession stand down in Canada Corner. Obviously, they continue to, you know, kind of make bigger and better the beach area down at the carousel, things within the infield. So we'll talk about all of that, plus, you know, some of the things coming up, and just kind of go through, you know, the opening of another year of Road America. I love you. You ever been there, Grant?
1: I have not.
0: Never been. It's such a cool place. You'd never think a racetrack is that big. And, you know, like when you go to Sonoma and see the road course, you can see pretty, you sit up on the hill, you can see the whole course. Road America, you can't. It's literally in a national forest that has a racetrack going through the middle of it. And there's campsites and RV sites and stuff everywhere and concession stands and souvenir shops and over in the paddock, and then there's the new garages they built, you know, for all the drivers and such. It just, and then you can go to an area where, like the carousel, where you feel like you're on a tiki bar at a beach, but yet there's a big circle, which is the reason they call it the carousel, where cars come flying past you. You know, and you're just kind of sitting there, sipping your drink, and the next thing you know, you hear, oh, that was cool, and then you're back to your margarita, you know. So it's just, there's so much up there to see and do. And then there's big bleachers. There's, you can go up on top of the really steep hill over in the Lions corner. It's where they serve the corn roast, where they dip it in the butter. And the Lions Club, they have that over there. Each, like St. John's, they have a restaurant that is services the community and gives back to charity. And there's just so many cool things. So we're looking forward to getting up there tomorrow. All right. Mark Coleman says over in the live stream, 53-man roster to lose 5 in a row is ridiculous excuses for injuries. Sure, it had an effect, but what it really said is that the backups in many positions just not good enough. It became easy to use those as an excuse. God, I don't want to say easy. Offensively, the problem was not the injuries. It was the mixing and matching, and yes, you had an injury to Elgton Jenkins. He went down, but the offensive line was bad. Rasheed Walker wasn't good. Banks was not good. Sean Ryan was learning the position at center. Anthony Belton was a rookie. Zach Tom was banged up all season long. You had to use the injury for Zach Tom all season long because he was in and out, and just then couldn't get it done. So that, absolutely. Tucker Kraft, it takes away an outlet guy and a true run after the catch guy. Yes, it hindered your offense. The defensive side of things, everything hinged on Micah Parsons. Because if he put pressure on a quarterback, he forced the quarterback to throw earlier than maybe he wanted to, which made the secondary better because they didn't have to cover nearly as long. It created errant passes, even if he didn't get the sacks. If you give a quarterback enough time in the pocket, they can sit back there and kill you. Doesn't matter the quarterback. Doesn't matter how good or bad they are or how bad they are. It will kill you every damn time. What's interesting is how pathetic the tackling became. And that, to me, was more about guys not, quote, stepping up. Especially, you go back to like the Derrick Henry game where he just ran them down, threw them down like ragdolls, and they didn't even have an interest in being on the field. And the game against the Vikings, maybe, you know, because I don't want to say they weren't trying because guys on the field were trying, but you weren't running your best of your best out there. But some of the other games that they played, you're like, come on, man. I mean, some of the effort wasn't necessarily great. It was rather poor. But again, you take a force multiplier off your offense, one off your defense. I mean, let's be honest. You lose any starting quarterback for the most part in the National Football League for an extended period of time or for the season, that changes things. It just does. You lose Patrick Mahomes, yeah, you're

0: not going to go nearly as far. You lose Josh Allen, same thing. Lamar Jackson, Joe Burrow, same thing. Right? They're force multipliers, but they get the ball every time. They touch the ball every time. But still, you can't say, you can't use injuries as an excuse, right? 877-867-1670. Hit us up, 877-867-1670. By the way, tomorrow night, I just got done chatting text message-wise with our buddy Gino down there at St. Giorgio and Calderon Club. You can find us down there tomorrow night after the ball game. Going to be heading down to St. Giorgio tomorrow night. A group of us heading down just to get some pizzas and hang out after the ball game. I'm so looking forward to tomorrow night. Going to check out the Brewers. Going there with the kind of football community for the Grafton football team and kind of a fundraiser for them and a gathering for them. So we're doing that. And then afterwards, all heading down to San Giorgio and getting some pizzas and just hanging out and having a good time. I just can't wait for tomorrow. Very relaxing beginning, start of the holiday weekend. So Calderon Club on one side, San Giorgio on the other. And I'm sure there's going to be people over at Calderon Club after the game. Hell, maybe the umpires are going to be there. Who knows? 838 Old World 3rd Street, downtown Milwaukee, right across the street from the Hyatt Hotel. If you're down there tomorrow night, we'll see you down there. Both places, absolutely fantastic.
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15: When it comes to the myriad reasons people don't get enough exercise, psychologist Diana Hill has heard them all. She's the author of a new book with a great title, I Know I Should Exercise, But. 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She told us that she encourages people she works with to shift from an either-or mindset to a both-and mindset. Hill herself uses time at her son's baseball game to walk around the field cheering him on instead of sitting on the sidelines. She also recommends setting up your space at home, at work, in the car to facilitate movement. So every night before I go to bed, I lay out my workout clothes next to my bathroom sink, so they are waiting there for me as a good reminder. I'm Dr. Sanjay Gupta, helping you live a better life.
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0: back at it again today. Got up. Good workout. Doing the game day men's health stuff. And I was over there the other day and I met with Jennifer at the one actually in Brookfield on Sunny Slope Road. And they do the blood draw. They're like, boy, your numbers are really, really good. Everything's come up. Everything's where it's supposed to be now. How do you feel? I feel great. I feel healthy. I'm resting at night. Now, last night I was up a little bit, but for the most part, sleeping great. Energy during the day, even on a day in which I didn't sleep well. Still got energy today. Still feel good today. Now, the pep in the step could be because of the Brewers, but nevertheless. Game Day Men's Health, man, they've been great. Whether it's the peptides for muscle growth and the testosterone and such, it has been fantastic. Doing that with the Total Life Fitness that I'm doing online with the app and the coaching and the nutrition. Just a whole healthy lifestyle. And feeling great, feeling better. I don't know if I look better, but I feel better. That's for damn sure. I know I'm losing weight. I know that I'm losing weight and gaining muscles, so that means body fat is coming down, and I'm all for that. That is Game Day Men's Health, whether it's Delafield, I go to Delafield, Brookfield, which I was just there to see Jennifer the other day. And, by the way, they're running a special where you walk in and tell them you heard it here, and they can get you signed up to play around the golf with us. And we're going to do some things with some people that, you know, decide to take us up. I've had three or four different people that have taken the advice and have gone there, and they've signed up. And I've gotten notes from my buddy Ben, Ryan. Who's the other one? There was somebody else that just sent me a note saying, hey, I went in and I got my testosterone checked and it was below 200 and I was feeling run down, started on the program about 2 weeks ago, feel great. But regardless, go in and tell them we sent you to one of the ones in the area here and they can help you out and get you registered for some cool prizes with us. But anywhere in the state of Wisconsin, GameDayMensHealth.com. 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I'm telling you, it works, and you didn't know what you lost in life until you get it back. And then you want more of it because you get greedy and you feel really, really good. 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There you go. Mark says Green Bay was a mess last year in many ways, and to think, presto, it's all fixed, I'm not buying it. You don't have to buy it. You don't have to buy it. I mean, I'll say this, though. If they do come back and they do play well and they have fixed things, then come back and say it. There's a lot of people that are rooting for the demise of the Green Bay Packers because they want a change to happen. You know, they want a change to happen. Change for the sake of change. Or change because you're mad about what happened last year. And I don't necessarily disagree with that. But some people just want them to fail so they can make a change. And they can fire a coach they don't like. I'm not of that ilk. They didn't make the change. I thought they should have. They didn't. Okay, let's move on. Now, let's root for this particular season. This comes through us from Mike. Mike says, with Matt LaFlunk at the helm, this team isn't going anywhere. Why can't we just accept it and all call Ed Policy to tell him he has his head clearly up his blank to say that he needs to make the change and make the change right now. Maybe we as fans demand either you change the head coach or we don't attend your games. Mike, good luck with that. Good luck with that. That may work in your world, not going to work in reality. I think you're going to, yourself and maybe five other people will do that. I think everybody else is of the same mindset of, hey, they didn't make a change, let's move on. I like what Goody did. I like the talent they brought in. They addressed some of the needs. Did they get deeper? Did they get great? We'll have to wait and see. How much better are they? Are they more durable? And then you get your guys back and let's wait and see what happens. There's this, it seems like you're either on the side of the team and not necessarily agreeing with keeping the head coach, but just you're on the side of the team. You want to see the Packers do well. You want to see them get a championship. And then there's other people out there that just want to see them lose so they can fire a guy they don't like. And that's not being a fan. I love it how I get your resume. I've been a fan since 19, you know, whatever. Okay. That's great. And I think this and that, and they need to get rid of this guy and get a guy like, and then it's always Holmgren or Lombardi. They're not walking through that door. It's a new day. It's a new age. It's a new era. It's a new thought. It's a new process. It's a new hiring process. There's new offenses, new defenses, new ways of spinning things. Not happening. And there's certain things you can and can't do via the collective bargaining agreement. You just got to figure it out better than the guy next to you. So I'm just like, let's just let it all sink in and see where it all comes out. And enjoy the ride along the way. Craig says, and Craig, I got this yesterday, so I apologize. He said, love the show. Great subject that you brought up about Bryce Terang and a long-term contract. He certainly deserves it. How about Contreras? I think he's so valuable in so many aspects of this team. Good hitter, good power, excellent defense, one of the clubhouse leaders, and another coach on the field and how he handles the pitching staff. He's probably valuable in other ways that we really don't see. Signing both Terang and Contreras would go a long way in solidifying the Brewers' future. They would be great role models for the young players molding themselves into their roles in this team. What do you think? Wish you all the best in many endeavors. Excuse me. The thing with Contreras is, Craig, they got a couple of really good catching prospects waiting in the wings. They just do. They got a couple of good catching prospects waiting in the wings. And they're not going to sign Contreras. How old is Contreras, Grant? He's like 33, isn't he?
1: William? I think 32. He's like 28. Let me look.
0: Is he that young? Seems like he's been around forever.
1: It does seem like he's been around forever. William Wilson's older. William is 28, yeah.
0: Okay. 28. He was born in 1997. Wow.
1: I would guess they'll trade Contreras this offseason.
0: You figure.
1: With 1 year left, yeah.
0: Yeah. He's born the Christmas Eve. 12/24, 1997. He'll be 29 going into next season. Yeah. That's about when they cut him loose. You're right. Unless they do like a shorter term deal, but Contreras has proved to be valuable for this team. I can't imagine what his worth is going to be. He's probably going to get a 5-year deal. Probably going to get a 5-year deal somewhere. They'll trade him and then he'll get that deal. 877-867-1670, but that's the reason why. That's the reason why is because they got a couple of guys waiting in the wings right now that they feel are pretty good. If you didn't, well, then you're going to, hang on to him. But, I'm with you. I really like William Contreras. I just do. I think for all the things that you said, good clubhouse guy, he's been a leader. He really knows how to catch. He's a great, they talk about pitch framer, although now you don't have to frame pitches nearly as much because of the AI system that's there. But, I like what he brings to the table. Seems to be a calming influence and calls a really good game as well. And there's an art to that.
1: That's the thing that I've noticed most with him this year. And I'm thinking about like life after William Contreras. Like he's a good offensive catcher. He's very good. The way that he manages a pitching staff and calls games is noticeably better than when Gary Sanchez is in there.
0: Yes.
1: So that's something they're going to have to find a way to replace.
0: Right. That I completely agree with. 877-867-1670. Hit us up. We'd love to hear from you. Our friends over there at Sobelman's are wishing you a very sobering Memorial Day weekend. They, too, also want to say, hey, remember those that have fallen. And for everything we do this weekend, whether it's enjoying races and Brewers games and whatever it is you enjoy, remember the people that sacrificed the ultimate sacrifice so we can have our enjoyment, and that is to be able to kind of live with the freedoms that we have. And just our friends at Sobelman's Pub and Grill saying, hey, they're here if you want to stop in. If not, just have a very safe, humbling, and rememberable Memorial Day weekend. They're in Milwaukee on St. Paul Avenue, and then in Waukesha on William Street as well. And Dave has built such a great tradition down there at Sobelman's. Just a great place and great people. Sobelman's Pub and Grill.
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10: Well, Bill loves the international games. Do you not?
11: I do not.
10: Oh, there you go. See, he does not.
11: I dislike them. I think they're stupid. They're pointless. What's the point?
10: Money.
11: Well, don't they make money when they play here?
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10: By growing the game and getting people involved. 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
11: I just don't understand.
10: Because if they
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10: go,
11: a lot of it, I don't understand.
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11: So what?
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10: 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It's creating another window for football, which essentially is you need a network to broadcast it on, which is TV dollars. Because if you don't take those games overseas, you don't have 8:30 in the morning football. 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There will be four windows of football on Sunday. That's essentially creating another broadcast schedule.
11: Yeah, maybe.
10: And making billions of dollars, right?
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0: welcome in. We're not done. Come on, man. Come on, man. Got a nice note. Margie and her husband were out in La Crosse, their daughter graduating UWL, and they said for dinner they all wanted to get together, and they heard the commercial and they went to Buzzard Billy's. They said it was spectacular, something for everybody. We didn't want to go formal, just her and some of her friends. We had a great time. All the girls headed upstairs to the Starlight Lounge afterwards. What a spectacular place. You are 100% correct. It feels like you're going back into the 1950s. We had an awesome time in La Crosse. It's such a cool little city. We've been there before, but have never been to Buzzard Billy's or to Starlight Lounge. Thanks for the heads up. Appreciate it. And they said they can't wait for the next chapter in their daughter's life, which is awesome. Congratulations on the graduation, first and foremost. I don't know what she's going to do, but the fact that she's at least got her right foot in the right direction by going to Buzzard Billy's and Starlight Lounge on Pearl Street in La Crosse, Wisconsin, is awesome. So congratulations, and thanks for supporting the sponsors. Thanks for going there for a graduation dinner. I mean, you know, most people go formal or whatever, and the fact that you got to Buzzard Billy's, that's pretty cool. And that's kind of my speed anyway. Look, we get formal stuff all the time. You get invited to stuff and formal dinners, and people always go, oh, that's so cool. Yeah, you know, I'd rather go to just a couple of bars, restaurants that have good food, you know? Everybody wants to go to a fine steakhouse. What's the best steakhouse? I got a couple that I like, but Kristen and I, through our travels, when we go into a bar or a restaurant sometimes, and she looks and goes, oh my God, they got New York Strip. And it's some bar, and it's like New York Strip is like $18. Nah, it's not going to be any good, but I'm going to order it anyway. She's in the mood, and it's one of the best steaks you've ever had. So, I get it, man. You don't have to go someplace and spend a ton of money just to say you had a great dining experience. Just wherever you go and whatever you enjoy. There you go. So anyway, here we go. You got Craig Counsell, Pat Murphy, back-to-back after the sweep. Let's just revel in it. Let's take a listen to both.
1: Fantastic. He was great. He's getting better and better, and this is a great testament to how hard he's worked and how hard our pitching coaches have worked with him. I mean, he looked fantastic.
2: He threw 64 fastballs tonight, 8 strikeouts, a lot of swing and miss, obviously. What did you see with, like, the difference of how he was able to execute that?
1: Yeah, I mean, he's been getting this good. I mean, he's been throwing the ball like this, but he found his breaking ball in the second inning and started locating that below the zone, and the heater's got that upshoot to it that makes it so tough on hitters.
3: Perf, I was going to ask you, the guys that work the replay for you normally don't get a lot of attention, but those two
1: because you don't give them enough attention.
3: I'm trying to right now.
1: Well,
3: those two challenges were obviously really big early in the game.
1: Huge. Even when they're wrong, they're right. Yeah. You know what I mean? Like they're it's so close or so much, and they don't take unnecessary chances. They get it right. And Augie Sandry is special. Abdel and him have killed it.
4: Instead for Kyle, when he can stack starts like this, where he has a shutout last time or shutout this time, what does that do when you can stack that way?
1: Yeah, I mean, he's just coming into his own. He's bobbed and weaved for a couple of years, two different organizations, trying to figure out, you know, how to get it done and how to be consistent. And, yeah, he's found a home.
5: Talked about it pregame, but Bowers came through again, and now he's got a career best 11 game hit streak. Can you just talk about how big of a hit that was?
1: That's a big hit in the game. All those two out, two strike hits type of thing, you know, those are huge. But we had a lot of, I mean, Hamilton was the story of our offense today. Two line drives, and a ball that was into the wind, almost went out of the yard in the corner. He had four quality at bats, and Ortiz had a big game. Those guys don't get enough credit. Those two guys at the bottom were great, and of course, you know, the pitching and the job William did behind the plate.
2: Mark Hamilton's first at bat, the inside the park home run.
1: They didn't credit him that, did they?
2: I mean, no, but.
1: I didn't see. Did he just whiff it, or I don't know.
2: But when you see it go past PCA, is that where Hamilton's speed is just the right guy?
1: I said he's going to score. The minute I got by him, I said he's going to score. And he's got exceptional speed. I'm just happy the way he hit the ball tonight.
4: Is that just like a Hamilton day where both of his runs kind of come off of his speed like that, off to the triple, and then
1: That's what you have to hit the ball with the right flight plan. If you're that kind of speed, you know, you have to have the right flight plan, and he had it tonight.
6: Murphy, even though it's only the third week in May, what kind of lift is it taking all three right here?
1: I think it gives us a little confidence. We have a very young club, as you know. Guys that are in their second, maybe their third year. We don't have too many others than that. But, I think it gives you a little confidence. But, you know, Friday will be here soon enough, and we have the Dodgers in town. So, but I'm happy for the guys. I've said it all year. You know, I trust these guys. They have high expectations of themselves, and we have high standards. So hopefully a weekend like this gives them some confidence.
5: Well, with Perkins over Mitch on the field in fifth inning, was that just purely?
1: Mitch had a little back tightness. Yeah.
5: Back tightness.
7: Yeah. So obviously it was there before tonight. And it's something that he's dealt with a little bit. And it just got worse tonight, to the point where it was, you know, clearly affecting his command as much as anything. And then, you know, we'd try to do something after the third inning, and just didn't work, so you could tell. But just the first pitch kind of told you that he wasn't going to be able to continue.
2: How long has he had it yet before today?
7: I mean, this is something that's fairly common with a lot of guys. They're dealing with some form of their fingers and the friction off the ball. So it's something that you manage, and for the most part, that's not an issue. Tonight it was an issue.
3: I don't.
7: I mean, it's a blister that affected his pitches. Yeah.
2: With it worsening in tonight's audience, the next time on the question, is it the next couple days?
7: Yeah, I think we got to, you take a guy out of a start, the next start's in question.
2: Harrison tonight, just what made him so tough?
7: Yeah, I mean, it's, you know, we knew this. It's the fastball is different. It's a really good fastball. It's just it's on you. It's by you. It makes you cheat. And once you cheat, then the breaking ball becomes a good pitch. When he gets it up in the zone, it's by you. And that's what he did. And it's a good fastball.
3: The game kind of turned early on the Pete's error. You feel it's possible he's distracted. And what occurred?
7: Look, he made a mistake. He made a bad play, and it was a costly play. He missed the ball in front of him.
5: Do you have any particular concern about that play, given the light of the drop ball yesterday and the exchange of the fans?
7: Mm. I think we want our players playing well, and you know, Pete, you know, the drop fly ball, I don't really think. I mean, the today is an easier play to me, that he just messed up. He got his feet kind of caught in between, and then he didn't know if he wanted to go get it or, you know, it's like an infielder that got caught on an in-between hop. Things happen, and we got to move on from them. No. Well, this is our job, man. You get an off day, and that's nice. And you get a little break from it. You get a little time to reflect, and then you come out and you got another game to win. And that's the schedule. It forces you to move on.
8: The Brewers is a different year, but the same team. You know, when you look at their style, is kind of unique with making contact, stealing bases, barely swinging at anything outside of the strike zone. That tendency to make pitchers better. Is that kind of the formula that you helped create years ago?
7: They're a good team and they're playing well.
9: Were you okay with your team's
7: effort? Yeah. I mean, I think, look at the play Nico made in the ninth inning. You know, when you don't swing the bats and you don't score a run, a baseball game doesn't look good for your side. You know, we're in a funk right now. And, you know, it's up to us to change it. You know, we're the ones who are going to change it.
10: Craig, you had mentioned how in the first two games of the series, you had two runners on in each of the game previous games in the first inning. Today, you had Nico leading off with a double. Do you think it was an instance where he was trying to make sure you put a run on the board?
7: I think Nico made the right play, and their guy made a great defensive play. I mean, that's 100% go every single time, every player. You know, you just play the odds of you got to make that throw to get him out.
2: Obviously, you're going to see about Cabrera, but just when you see him leave the game in the status and state of the pitching, just what can you say about the need to continue to keep your depth?
7: Yeah, I mean, I don't know what our status is. The off day helped us manage the game today in terms of, like, how we could use guys. You know, we'll know a lot more when we come back here Friday on what we're gonna do, how Cabrera's feeling, and what are our options to moving forward.
0: There you go. Craig Counsell trying to figure it out. Murphy... Yeah, we won. We got some things we need to correct, but we won. Not a bad way to go. They come back. They got an off day. Now here comes the Dodgers, but just a drastic difference right now from where they were a couple of weeks ago to where they are today, and the sound of two managers. One, you know, and Grant and I are kind of going back and forth when Craig says, yeah, they're a good team and they're playing well. In other words, don't ask me the question. Go F yourself. you can combat that. Let's do this. We'll take a quick break. We'll come back. We got a little bit more to get to. Another segment of the program before we bid you off on this Thursday edition. Stay tuned. We got a lot more of the Bill Michaels Show coming up right after this.
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18: 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Let me tell you about Pinterest's first parenting trend report. Pinterest is a huge platform. They have 600 million monthly users, 80 billion searches per month. The report found a shift from the iPad kid era to now, when parents are actually more interested in real-world adventures and hands-on activities. The Global Trends and Insights lead at Pinterest told us, families are thoughtfully designing childhoods rooted in creativity, intention, and meaningful experiences. 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I'm Dr. Sanjay Gupta, helping you live a better life.
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0: Joe Michael Show, about ready to get out of here today. Like we mentioned, Brewers off today. Back at it tomorrow. Tomorrow's fun. I can't wait. I get to tear the studio down when I get off the air today. And I get ready to head to Road America. We're all set. We're going to be in the media center tomorrow. Start-finish line. A couple of cameras set up. I'm looking forward to it. Maybe throw a microphone out the window so you can hear the cars go by. Not going to be a lot of them tomorrow. They're running the Porsche Club up there tomorrow. Tomorrow's kind of an off weekend where the Porsche Club kind of rents the joint out. But they had the Spring Vintage Weekend last weekend. Next week is going to be the Moto America Superbikes. And then after that, you get into the SCCA June Sprints and then IndyCar. And so we're just kind of doing a big preview. Can't wait. I love getting to Road America. If I could take the RV and just stay there, I would. Tomorrow I can. I'm coming back tomorrow night because we're going to the Brewers game. Not that I'm disappointed in that, because I can't wait to go to the Brewers game and then down to San Giorgio afterwards. But tomorrow is just like a banner day. It's just get up early. You get to hang out at Road America all day. You come home, wait here a little bit. Jump in a car, head down to American Family Field, tailgate a little bit, go inside. Not that I'm going to tailgate a lot because I've got to drive later, but I'm going to have a beer tomorrow, the first inning. Beer and a pretzel, sitting there doing a good thing with the Grafton football team and all the parents and players and such that are going to be there tomorrow night. So just get to hang out and hopefully enjoy a game. Brewers win again. That'd be awesome. Then after that, you go to San Giorgio, you come home. That's a banner day. I don't care who you are. That is fantastic. So I'm looking forward to that. What do you got coming up on your show tonight, Grant? Anything? I would assume you have something going on.
1: Yeah, picking up more Brewers Cubs audio for sure. And what was the thing that I wrote in my rundown that I wanted to hit? Rogers. What the hell was the other? Okay, well, I got to figure that out before 4 o'clock. There was another thing that is spacing my mind. I think a Bucks thing. I wanted to do 10 minutes on the trade that the Heat are offering. Because I think it's interesting. So,
0: gotcha.
1: More Brewers Cubs and, you know, some random potpourri other things.
0: Sure. I am trying to see. Oktoberfest just put out their band lineup. Did you see this? The Oktoberfest music. They got the Oktoberfest singers, the UWL Screaming Eagles, the executives, Blue Collar 40. Mike Schneider Band, Pat McCurdy's going to be there. Fly Casual, Self Tilted, Flash Mob.
1: Ooh, Self Titled's good.
0: Self Titled's going to be there. High Mileage, the Swing Crew, the B2 Band or BT Band, Failure to Launch, Matty Joe Band, Smart Mouth, Shirts and Skins, Remainers. I guess the big band is going to be Bella Kane is going to be performing there. They had that Junk Radio Band. I love them, man.
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0: 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I wish they'd bring them back.
1: Go see Self-Titled. I play with a couple of these guys. They're crushing.
0: We're going to be out there doing the show. So I'm looking forward to that.
1: Hell yeah.
0: All right. That's going to do it as we sit here and wax nostalgic about music. That's it. Until we talk again 20 hours from now, I'll be at Road America tomorrow. I can't wait. Hopefully you come in and enjoy the show. Time for us to go. Have a go. See ya.
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3: ABC News, I'm Chuck Sievertson. A measure to force President Trump to end the Iran war is scheduled to be brought up for a vote by House lawmakers today. Inside the Oval Office today, the president was asked about Iran's enriched uranium.
4: We get the highly enriched. We will get it. We don't need it. We don't want it. We'll probably destroy it after we get it, but we're not going to let them have it.
3: Repeating what he has said for many weeks, that the war in Iran would end soon. On the outrage by fellow Republicans in Congress at his intention to have the Justice Department set up a fund to pay people claiming they were harmed by the government, potentially including rioters who attacked police at the Capitol January 6, 2021.
5: Are you losing control of the Senate, Senate Republicans?
4: I don't know. I really don't know. I can tell you, I only do what's right.
3: Federal weather experts with the agency NOAA announcing Atlantic hurricane season predictions, a 55% chance of being below normal. This is ABC News.
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13: That's me. Thank you for joining me on this Thursday, May 21st, 2026. The only time, as far as we know, that it will ever be today's date. So seize the day. It will never, ever again be May 21st, 2026. Never again. As far as we know. Unless we're living in different, like, multiverse, universe-type deals, which... Now, because Cal has gotten into Spider-Man a little bit, then I have started watching the real Spider-Man movies, and when it's too scary for him, we'll, you know, cover his eyes and whatever, but the whole thing confuses me. I was never really into comic books overall as a kid. My brother and I were into X-Men for a while, I remember, and then Power Rangers was a big deal. Nerd. You know, and then I turned 9, or however old I was. But the whole Spider-Man multiverse thing is weird. Even my wife watched a couple things, Spider-Man things, and she was trying to explain it to me. She thought it was really cool, and I just didn't. It was kind of over my head. Not kind of, very much over my head, and I had no interest in it. How did I get here? Oh, yeah, my stupid comment about how today is the only day it will ever be today's date. Which, as far as I know, is true. May 21st, 2026. Although it's not May 21st in all corners of the world, I don't think. On that note, the show starts now.
14: We just got to start fast.
15: It's all gas. Nope. Great.
7: Let's see what's up today.
13: All right. Coming up at 2:20, we're going to talk New York Jets. Marcus? Yeah. Yes, Marcus. What do you got? Why the hell will we talk New York Jets today? Good question. Because it's Green Bay, Wisconsin, and the Packers play the Jets in week 2. So 1 week ago today, the Packers learned their schedule. So that was a week ago. We talked Vikings football last week. The Packers will open up in Minnesota against the Vikings. We had Andrew Kramer on to do that. So our Packers opponent preview series continues, as this will... We'll do this periodically leading all the way up to training camp to get the scoop on all the teams that the Packers play this year. And it will continue with Zach Rosenblatt, Jets beat reporter from The Athletic and co-host of the Flight Plan podcast. Zach Rosenblatt joins me at 2:20. Then at 2:40, we're going to talk Atlanta Falcons. Market, same reason. Week 3, Packers open up their home slate, their home opener, week 3, Thursday, September 24th, against the Atlanta Falcons. And at 2:40, we'll talk to D. Orlando Ledbetter, better known as D-Led. So, used to be at the Journal Sentinel back in the day, and then was with the Atlanta Journal-Constitution for a long time, has since started his own outlet, BowtieSports.com. Yes, Bowtie like the Bowtie. That's his patented look. D-Led with the Bowtie. So we're going to go back to back. Week 2, Packers-Jets. We'll talk Jets with Zach Rosenblatt. We'll follow it up with D-Led on the Falcons, the Packers' Week 3 opponent. And not to brag on the guests, but like these are two, as far as beat reporters go around the league, these are two A-listers, I would say. You think Jets beat? You think Zach Rosenblatt? You think Falcons beat? You think D. Orlando Ledbetter?
7: Moving on to today's biggest stories in sports.
13: Well, the headline is today that it was a sweep by the Milwaukee Brewers against the Chicago Cubs. Not just a sweep, but an absolutely dominant and thus extremely satisfying sweep of the Cubs. Going into the series, the Cubs led the division by a game and a half. After the Brewers swept the Cubs, the Brewers now lead the division by that same margin, a game and a half. Last night, the Brewers beat the Cubs 5-0. William Contreras and David Hamilton each had 3 hits. David Hamilton had himself a night. That was so awesome. The Little League homer. And the fact that it was PCA. Mwah! And then Kyle Harrison, just for good measure, as much as we've been showering Jacob Mizorowski with praise, and rightfully so, Kyle Harrison was probably better last night than Miz was the night before. Insane. Remember when people were upset about trading Caleb Durbin? Barely. Kyle Harrison, acquired in that Durbin trade from the Red Sox, struck out 11 over 7 shutout innings. 2 straight shutouts by Harrison. And the Brewers now lead the Central by a game and a half, as I said. Manager Pat Murphy spoke post-game about what the sweep means for the Brewers, and he predictably said, it's good, but we're taking it one step at a time.
12: I think it gives us a little confidence. We have a very young club, as you know. Guys that are in their second, maybe their third year. We don't have too many others than that. But, yeah, I think it gives you a little confidence. But, you know, Friday will be here soon enough, and we have the Dodgers in town. But I'm happy for the guys. I've said it all year. No, I trust these guys.
13: Brewers off today, and as Murph said, Friday will be here before we know it. That would be tomorrow. And the Brewers will host the World Series champion LA Dodgers, who took them to the woodshed in the NLCS last year, so that's a big one. Got a bunch of great promotions going on this weekend. They've been pumping the hell out of boy band night tomorrow. And even if you're not a fan of boy bands, the shirt is kind of cool that they're giving away. And then it's like Patriotic Hat Day on Wednesday. What the heck am I on Saturday? I believe my mom's going to that one, and she's supposed to get me the hat. So, Brewers-Dodgers this weekend. What a fun series at Wrigley. If you are a Brewers fan, that is.
7: Next.
14: Headline here.
13: Well, some NFL headlines, of course, mentioned yesterday. Aaron Rodgers will retire after the season. Aaron Rodgers turns 43 in December, enters his 22nd season, second year with the Pittsburgh Steelers. Still doing it. I like it. I'm a big fan. I remember, 5 years ago, he was flirting with retirement, or at least said that he was. He was like 99% sure he was retiring, and then he didn't. And then at the time, a lot of other people were like, well, he's done. He sucks. He's not going to play anymore. He's not going to... Really? One of the most competitive people on the planet. He's not going to try to keep playing. But he did say yesterday, of course, that this will be his last season. 2026 will be his final NFL season. I think every decision is subject to change. But Rodgers' head coach for 13 of his 18 years in Green Bay was Mike McCarthy. And now they're back together again. And Aaron said that the Steelers' decision to hire Big Mike was a big reason why he re-signed with the Steelers. In fact, Aaron even said that it was actually his idea to suggest to general manager Omar Khan that they should interview McCarthy.
16: I had a conversation with Omar at the end of last year, and I encouraged him for an outside perspective to interview Mike. Not thinking that he even would, honestly, just because the way the league goes and the trend, you know, it's kind of like whoever worked with John, Kyle, or Matt now, you know, gets a lot of looks, and multiple guys in those trees have. But then when it became more serious, I was thinking, wow, that'd be really interesting to come back and play with Mike.
13: Who knew the decision to hire Mike McCarthy by the Steelers was really the brainchild of Aaron Rodgers, per Aaron Rodgers. As I mentioned, Rodgers, 42 years old, turns 43 in December, spent 18 seasons with the Packers, 2 with the Jets, now entering his second season with the Steelers, back together with Mike McCarthy.
7: Next.
14: Headline here.
13: Well, in the NBA playoffs, the Oklahoma City Thunder, even the Western Conference Finals last night, Shai Gilgeous-Alexander had 30 points as the Thunder beat the Spurs 122-113, so series tied as it moves to San Antonio, game three tomorrow. Meanwhile, the Eastern Conference Finals returns tonight. It was an entertaining game. Big comeback by the Knicks in game one. The Knicks will host the Cleveland Cavaliers again tonight after storming back from 22 down in the fourth quarter to beat the Cavs in game one the other night. They'll go at it again tonight. Looking to take a 2-0 series lead. Cavs look to even it. We'll see. I will see. I mean, we'll see what happens, and we'll see if I get around to watching a wink of it.
7: Next.
14: Headline here.
13: And then in hockey, my Vegas Golden Knights opened up the Western Conference Final with a win over Colorado last night. The Eastern Conference Final begins tonight with the Hurricanes and the Canadiens. Not Canadians.
7: That's what's up.
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13: Why do we emphasize it that much? It's not just the Montreal Canadiens, it's the Canadiens. I mean, I know that's what it is. So I guess that's why, Marcus. What a dumb question. Why do we pronounce Marcus Marcus? Because that's what we do. Idiot. Sports Radio 107.5 and 1400 The Fan. It is Better Call Eversoll. It is Thursday, May 21st, 2026. So we're going to get to our Packers opponent previews this hour. Week 2 at the Jets. We'll talk to Zach Rosenblatt from The Athletic at 2:20 before we talk to D. Orlando Ledbetter on the Falcons, the Packers' Week 3 opponent, coming up at 2:40 at the bottom of the hour.

0: recall. Certainly as satisfying a May series that I can recall. The Brewers didn't only sweep the Cubs, they kicked the living crap out of the Cubs. And it should have been even more lopsided. They definitely left a lot of runs on the board on Tuesday. The starting pitching dominated. I mean, Brandon Sproat was good on Monday. Brandon Sproat was way better than his final stat line indicated he was. And then Jacob Mizorowski has no interest in giving up anything anymore, so he tossed six shutout innings on Tuesday. And then Kyle Harrison was even better last night. Starting pitching was dominant. The bats were good. Can't say great because of Tuesday. Things got a little hairy thanks to Aaron Ashby. But anyway, the Brewers kicked the living crap out of the Cubs. If you didn't know any better, or if I didn't know any better, I would have thought that the South Bend Cubs, the high A affiliate who was in Appleton last week to take on the T-Rats, I would have thought that the South Bend Cubs just kind of replaced the big league club for 3 days because, damn, maybe my favorite thing about the Brewers, aside from the fact that, well, it's all related, they're such a well-run organization, and they have to do things their way, and they do them well. But maybe my favorite thing about the Brewers is how frequently they make it look like the other team just completely forgot how to play the sport. And you know exactly what I'm talking about. I mean, whether it's base running blunders on the other side, or catcher just mishandling a ball, guys maybe dropping routine pop flies or perhaps misfielding a ground ball in center field, or the pitcher throwing to third when he shouldn't, as was the case with the Yankees. The Brewers just, I mean, I'm not breaking any news here, but the Brewers, the way they play just puts so much pressure on the other team, and you can see it so often. I mean, the Cubs, more errors than hits. 3 errors, 2 hits last night. Just a thoroughly dominant series. Brewers outscored the Cubs 19-5. And after going into the series, trailing the Cubs by a game and a half, they leave Chicago leading the Central by a game and a half. And I realize, like, this thing's not over. Not going to stomp on the or dance on the Cubs' metaphorical grave yet, because they're not dead. We got a long way to go. They've played 47 of 162. But if there's such a thing as a momentum-building series in May, if there's something that might stick in the back of the minds of the team on the losing end, it was that one. Because that wasn't just a sweep. That was, leave no freaking doubt in the world, the Brewers looked like a different class of team. 3 straight days. Never trailed. Wasn't close. Absolutely loved it. We're going to talk Packers with our Packers opponent preview series continuing next as we focus on the New York Jets, a game that, of the billions and billions of people on the planet, precisely zero of them are predicting the Packers to lose at the Jets in week 2. We'll talk Jets with Zach Rosenblatt from The Athletic when we come back. 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Warming up next week. We're looking at temps in the 80s next week, but not yet. Tonight, the low 43, cool and crisp. Tomorrow, the high 63. Is it weird that I like 63 more than 83? Because I do.
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10: 1 week ago today, the National Football League officially unveiled the full 2026 schedule. We learned that the Packers would open up the season on the road in Minnesota against the Vikings. And then the Packers would stay on the road in week two as they travel east to take on the New York Jets. Since then, we've been studying the schedule, obviously picking wins and losses because it's May, and that's what we do.
9: This is Better Call Eversole, live on The Fan.
10: So two straight road games to start the season for the Packers. It's time to continue our Packers opponent preview series. Joining me now to talk about the Packers Week 2 opponent, he's a Jets beat reporter for The Athletic and co-host of the Flight Plan podcast. He is Zach Rosenblatt. Hello, Zach. Thanks for the time. How are you?
11: I'm good. How are you doing?
10: I'm doing very well, thank you. So give me the off-season summary for the Jets. Obviously, we can go back to last season. First year under head coach Aaron Glenn, who we are very familiar with from his time in Detroit. Wasn't a great year, to say the least, but back again for another year. Get us up to speed on where the Jets are at right now, what they've done this offseason. Just give us the spark notes.
11: Yeah, I mean, the main goal this offseason was raising the floor. You know, they were really bad in a lot of areas. They didn't have a lot of depth or talent, and they blew it up at the trade deadline, and Aaron Glenn blew up his coaching staff. But ultimately, they efforted to bring in, you know, veterans who know what they're doing on defense, Minkah Fitzpatrick, David Onyemata, DeMario Davis, guys like that. And they brought in Geno Smith, who at the very least should be a baseline competent quarterback, which the bar is pretty low in New York at quarterback these days. So a lot of it was just like bringing a baseline level of competence back to this team. I don't think the goal is the playoffs this year. The goal is just ending the season better off than when they started it, which, you know, seems like a low bar for a team like the Packers, I'm sure. But for the Jets, that's it's a higher bar than you would think.
10: Well, you mentioned the Packers. You also mentioned some of their additions, Minkah Fitzpatrick, Geno Smith. You forgot their marquee offseason addition, of course, and that would be Kingsley Enagbare, a.k.a. JJ, who was nicknamed after JJ the Jet Plane as a kid. So I'm still mad at myself for not seeing that one coming, that JJ Enagbare would join the New York Jets. So what'd you think about that signing?
11: Yeah, I think it was a really good one. You know, they were really bad against the run last year, and he brings in some run stopping capabilities as an edge rusher. You know, they have four edge rushers now that I think are going to rotate pretty heavily, and two of them are pass rusher almost exclusively at this point, and that's Will McDonald and David Bailey, their number two overall pick, who I think they will play on the run, but I think his strengths are more pass rush. And then they signed Joseph Asai and they signed Kingsley. And so that, you know, they did not have any depth or really much talent at that position last year, and now they're switching to a 3-4. At least that'll be their base defense, and I think Kingsley fits in really well, especially on running downs.
12: Okay, so this is definitely Geno Smith's job, and there's no doubt about that?
11: Yeah. I mean, they didn't even bring in any competition, so that was the case. But yeah, the minute they traded for him, they knew he was going to be their starter, and he was the best of the options available to them, so it made a lot of sense.
12: And there's been some rumblings about Russell Wilson weighing an offer from the Jets or getting into the media. What's the latest on that?
11: I don't think there is a latest. I don't know that the offer thing was entirely the truth. I know they spoke quite a bit about the idea of him coming in as a backup, but I don't think they're operating as if they think he's going to come. They want to see what they have in Cade Klubnik, the guy they got in the fourth round, and I think that's how they're going to go through this offseason.
12: Okay, so how hot is the seat for head coach Aaron Glenn? It's got to be pretty warm.
11: Yeah, I mean, last year was an absolute disaster. I mean, like I said, he fired more than half his foot coaching staff, and he took over play calling himself, so he put the target on his own back. You know, they won three games last year. They were an embarrassment the last five games. They were destroyed in all five of them. So, you know, can he afford to start 0-7 again? I don't think so. I don't know that he would get fired after seven games, but he is coaching to survive until 2027 when they have a lot of assets. They have three firsts, and they have, like, over $100 million in cap space. And so that's part of what the reason was, what I mentioned earlier, like raising the floor, like the idea of just like building a competent level and showing the owner, Woody Johnson, that Aaron Glenn knows what he's doing.
12: Talking to Zach Rosenblatt, Jets beat reporter from The Athletic, as part of our 2026 Packers opponent preview series. The Packers will play at the Jets in week two. So with that in mind, Zach, I mean, you know, of the billions and billions of people on this planet, precisely none of them are going to predict that the Jets will beat the Packers in this game. And I know we're a long ways away from it, but just overall, like, what is the bar? You talk about raising the floor, and that sounds good, but like, where are expectations? What would be a successful season for the Jets?
11: Yeah, you know, it's hard to say in terms of like wins or losses. I mean, it's safe to say it'd be a failure if they only won like three or four games. But I think if you get in the 6-8 range and you end the season in a good way, like I think that'll go a long way towards feeling better about the future of this team. Like you ended last season with just no hope, and there was a lot of reasons to be skeptical that Aaron Glenn was the right guy for the job. And you just want to see the opposite. You want him to show signs, and you need to show enough that Woody Johnson is not going to fire him after two seasons. So, you know, I know it's not like a direct answer, but I would just say, like, it'd be more about context than the number of wins is what I would say.
12: Okay, that makes sense. Now, what would you say are the biggest reasons for optimism, and how legitimate are they?
11: I'd say the reasons for optimism in offense, they have a pretty exciting group of weapons. You have Garrett Wilson coming back. He'll be healthy. You draft Kenyon Sadiq and Omar Cooper in the first round. You have A.D. Mitchell coming back. He showed some flashes last year. Breece Hall coming back. Mason Taylor at tight end in his second year, and they have a pretty solid offensive line. Like, that's the best supporting cast they've had on offense in a while. So if Geno Smith can, again, like, they probably the worst quarterback play in the NFL last season. Justin Fields was scared to throw it. Brady Cook is probably not an NFL quarterback. And so if you can just get baseline average quarterback play, like, this has the chance to be an exciting offense.
12: And running back Breece Hall, I've always thought is a star, and that situation with the Jets hasn't been the best. There were a bunch of rumblings about him possibly being traded before the deadline last year, and then some social media stuff. I hate that part of the world that we live in right now. Vague tweets, and we're like, what does he mean by that exactly? But he just got paid, so now Breece Hall, a happy guy now, and what's the outlook for him going into the season? Because he is, to your point, he's really freaking good.
11: Yeah, and you know, he's dealt with a lot of turmoil being a member of the Jets in general, but even just on offense, they've shuffled through a lot of incompetence at offensive coordinator, at quarterback, a lot of issues. You know, when Aaron Rodgers was there, he didn't want to run the ball, and he was kind of calling his own shots. And so they ran the ball. They had the fewest attempts in the NFL running that year. you know, this last year they talked all offseason about giving the ball in the passing game, and they just still didn't do it. And so, you know, I think Frank Reich, you know, he's not a perfect play caller, but he does a really good job of getting his running backs involved. So I think the offense will be built around Breece Hall in a way that I don't think it has necessarily.
12: You've alluded to some of these already, Zach, but if you could just lay out the Jets' biggest offseason moves, trades they made. I know they made multiple trades and additions in free agency, obviously draft picks.
11: Yeah, I mean, the biggest ones, like I mentioned, Demario Davis, they signed the linebacker. He was with them multiple times, and they let him go, and now he's a 37-year-old veteran. He's back. Minka Fitzpatrick traded for Geno Smith. And then three first-round picks in David Bailey, Omar Cooper, Kenyon Sadiq. Like, those are where the biggest moves were, I would say.
12: And they're loaded looking ahead to the 2027 draft as well. Do they not have three first-round picks next year, too?
11: Yep, they have three. They have their own. They have the Colts, and they have the better of the Packers and Cowboys pick. So they have three first, their own second, and over $100 million in cap space.
12: Right, so that's the Micah Parsons pick that then became involved with the Quinnen Williams trade from a year ago, as we're talking to Zach Rosenblatt, Jets beat reporter from The Athletic. So, Zach, I'm curious. I always like to ask our guests for their outside perspective looking in at the Packers. Give me your thoughts on the Green Bay Packers from your vantage point as we sit here today.
11: I mean, I think they should be really good if Micah Parsons comes back healthy. You get another year under Jordan Love's belt. Like, I think that's a team that, you know, if everybody's healthy and everything's going well, like, they should absolutely contend for the NFC North and push to win the NFC. I mean, that division's really, really hard, obviously. So it's challenging to pick who's going to come out of that unscathed. But I think they definitely have a high ceiling, I would say.
12: Before I let you go, Zach, I want to get your opinion on the New England Patriots, because and it's probably not for the reason you think, which has become a very unusual offseason storyline. I'm not getting into that necessarily, but I don't know. I like Drake May. I think Drake May is really good. Arrow's pointing up on Drake May. I just don't think that I think the Patriots are as good as I feel like maybe I should think that Patriots are. You know, they win 14 games. They get to the Super Bowl. They're also on the Packers schedule because they play the entire AFC East. I kind of look at, like, I think the Patriots are better than the Jets, certainly. I think they're a playoff team, or at least a fringe playoff team. But I don't know your vantage point on that, because you're much closer to it than I am.
11: Yeah, I mean, it was, and they obviously, as you alluded to, they had a very strange offseason, and the vibes feel off with them. And, you know, the Super Bowl hangover is a real thing for the team that loses the Super Bowl. Everybody was saying they had a lot of good luck based on, you know, their opponents and things like that, and the way their schedule played out. And, you know, I think there's a lot of eyes and pressure on them. I think they're probably going to trade for A.J. Brown, which will be a nice big splash. But yeah, I agree. I mean, it's hard to look at them and think that they're gonna win 14 games again and go to the Super Bowl. I could be wrong, but if Drake May can take the next step, like, he looked pretty bad in the playoffs.
12: Yeah.
11: You know, Vrabel had the off-field stuff. So, you know, this feels like the ultimate Super Bowl hangover team, and we're going to find out just how good Drake May and Mike Vrabel are, I guess.
12: He is Zach Rosenblatt, Jets beat reporter for The Athletic. Zach, thank you so much for the time. Much appreciated, and I'll talk to you again, hopefully in September.
11: Yep, have a great day.
12: You as well. Appreciate you. There you go. Now, after the Packers play the Jets on September 20th, they'll have a short week ahead of them as they prepare to take on the Atlanta Falcons in their home opener on Thursday Night Football. Still kind of crazy that the Packers don't have a home game until week 3. But also not all that crazy. I had all these factoids ready last week, and I was a little surprised that, like, that's far from the first time that they'll open up their home opener is in week 3. So, appreciate Zach Rosenblatt's time, and we're going to get to week 3 of our Packers opponent preview series with D. Orlando Ledbetter, formerly of the Atlanta Journal-Constitution. He's like the go-to guy as far as media goes on the Atlanta Falcons, and now he's got his own media arm, bowtiesports.com. Check it out. That's exciting stuff for D-Led for sure. Got to tell you about Pep's Draft House Pizza. 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We're going to talk to D-Led when we come back.
9: The picks are in. The 2026 draft is done, and we covered it from start to finish. From a quiet first round.
13: I'd say it was productive, but we got through it.
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14: Pretty exciting.
12: First pick is at 52. 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
12: If they go corner here, I would guess Brandon Cisse, South Carolina.
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13: Yeah.
15: 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Cisse.
9: We were live when the pack traded up.
12: Pick number 77 in exchange for 84 and 160.
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9: And Marcus Billen, rookie, stayed locked in on day three.
12: 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Pick 120, deny Dennis Sutton, edge rusher from Penn State, one of my guys.
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26: On Thursday, September 24th, in Week 3, the Packers will play at home for the first time in the regular season. The home opener this year at Lambeau Field is against the Atlanta Falcons. After the Packers open the season on the road with back-to-back road games at Minnesota, then at the New York Jets, they'll be back home for their first primetime game of the season. The first of five primetime games at Lambeau this year. And the opener will come against a new-look Falcons team. New look in, frankly, every sense of that hyphenated word. New uniforms, new coach, maybe a new quarterback. Joining me now as part of our Packers opponent preview series to talk Atlanta Falcons football, he's a Falcons beat reporter at BowtieSports.com. Check out his stuff. That is all him at BowtieSports.com. He's our Falcons guy, D. Orlando Ledbetter. D. Led, how are you doing?
27: Hey, I'm doing great, Marcus. Thanks for having me on the show today.
26: Always appreciate you, D. Led. So, overall, an offseason full of changes. I want to congratulate you on BowtieSports.com, your new thing. Can you give us the quick scoop on that? I know you were at the Atlanta Journal-Constitution for the longest time. Just let us know when and how you made that happen. And again, congrats on BowtieSports.com.
27: Sure, no problem. Thanks for having me. And BowtieSports.com was founded, and I'm the owner. After, you know, the paper stopped printing December 31st, and, offered buyouts and so forth around the horn. So I jumped on that and decided to go ahead and pursue the independent journalist route here. Folks will still be looking for, the Falcons covers that we were able to give them for 22 years and shoot them straight and teach them, give them some of the content that, that they want. Well, we'll just bring it over here and do it that way.
26: Well, congratulations again on that, D-Led. So let's talk Falcons. I mentioned it's been an offseason full of changes at every level. Pretend like we haven't paid any attention whatsoever. Give us your elevator talk and get us up to speed on everything the Falcons have done this offseason.
27: Yeah, well, they fired the coach. started right away with that. Fired the coach and general manager, restructured their front office, brought back Matt Ryan to help lead up that football operation, then hired the coach first, Kevin Stefanski, then the general manager, Ian Cunningham from the Bears. So that was the big news as they got started. And then I moved on to free agency, let go of Kirk Cousins, signed Tua Tagovailoa to come in and compete with Michael Penix Jr. So those were the big offseason moves for the Falcons, Marcus.
26: So you mentioned Matt Ryan. What exactly is Matt Ryan's role? Because I remember that controversy when they hired the general manager. Kind of, was it a real general manager job where he's the decision maker, or how much of that responsibility falls on Matt Ryan? Can you clear that up for us? What's Matt Ryan's role?
27: Yeah, Matt Ryan was dubbed the final decision maker, which that made Ian Cunningham as the second decision maker in the league of the in the eyes of the league. So the Bears didn't get any compensation for his hire. So he looks like assistant general manager because Matt Ryan's over all things football. So it was a kind of unique way to structure it. We've seen Jacksonville do it with Boselli that way, and then we saw with the 49ers, but Lynch was a traditional GM there. So just bringing back the star player to kind of oversee things and communicate with the owner is how this one's set up, and that's in the league of the eyes of the league, they view him as the final decision maker.
26: So the new head coach, Kevin Stefanski, a pretty impressive resume. Look, it's no secret that it's not easy to win in Cleveland, and he won a fair amount of games, all things considered, in Cleveland, so the Falcons really didn't waste any time to pounce on Stefanski when they did. What's the early vibe, and what's it been like for you, your early goings working with Kevin Stefanski as Falcons head coach? What does he bring to that team?
27: Yeah, just straight shooter, a guy with a lot of experience on the offensive side of the ball, who's been through some NFC fires up in Minnesota, and then in the AFC they had the Browns in the playoffs there twice, 1 year with five different quarterbacks. So his coaching acumen hasn't been questioned. It's just a matter of if he, the eight. And eight wins over the last 2 years, was that him or this the Browns? So that's the only question about him. But solid resume, solid guy, great reputation around the league, interviewed with seven teams, and the Falcons believe he can get things turned around here in Atlanta.
26: We're talking Atlanta Falcons football with D. Orlando Ledbetter. 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We're talking Falcons with D. Led, who, of course, will visit Lambeau Field in week 3 for the Packers home opener, Thursday Night Football, September 24th. So, D. Led, we got to talk about the quarterback. Who's going to be under center or in the shotgun for the Falcons come week 3? How do you see that competition playing out between Tua Tagovailoa, who they signed from Miami, and of course Michael Penix Jr.?
27: Yeah, I think Tua was signed, as an insurance policy, so someone that can go out there and give you a couple games. He was 44-33 in Miami, had a couple good years throwing the ball to Tariq Hill, took him away last year, and then, struggled getting the ball down the field after a hip injury. So, if Mike Penix isn't ready to go at the start of the season, they have somebody that can come in and play. But he's so far ahead of schedule now that I think, Penix will definitely be in the saddle by the time they get to Green Bay. Maybe not the open Pittsburgh, but he's ahead of schedule. So his nine-month mark is August 25th. And so if he hits that, then he get about a month to get ready to come to Lambeau and play the Packers in week 3.
26: Well, D-Led, I feel like Michael Penix still remains a pretty big unknown to most of us. You're a lot closer to it than we are. What are your thoughts on Michael Penix? What do you think he is right now, what you've seen from him, and what do you think his ceiling is as a quarterback?
27: Yeah, he's a young developing quarterback, only 13, 14 games. And, it takes a while in the NFL. We've seen that. you know, guys have gone elsewhere and done okay. You know, Dane Jones, the whole Sam Darnold, Baker Mayfield crew. So, you know, you got to be patient with these young quarterbacks. You know, they tried to sit him that first year, but then Kirk Cousins went south on him, and they had to run him out there probably before they wanted to. So he's still developing, and, you know, you got to be patient with young quarterbacks. They're not doing the sitting for 3 years thing like the Packers did with Rodgers and Love. So you know, it's going to be some ups and downs there. You just got to play through them.
26: Well, benefiting Michael Penix and or Tua Tagovailoa is that at running back, they have arguably the best running back in the business. Bijan Robinson certainly in the conversation. Hook 'em horns. He's coming off an incredible year, ran for nearly 1,500 yards, had 820 receiving, so just an awesome year. Was one of the biggest can't-miss running back prospects in recent memory when he came out a few years ago. D-Led, you know what? Frankly, I don't know how to ask you a question about Bijan Robinson other than to just give you the floor to brag about how good he is.
27: Oh, no. Yeah, he has been everything that they wanted out of a running back. You know, when he was coming out, they were comparing him to Marshall Faulk and Barry Sanders. And, you know, speaking of a kid like that, and so I'm like, oh, wow, if he's half of that, then they're going to be okay. And so, you know, first year they kind of, you know, dabbled. Second year, about halfway through, they started leaning on him heavily. And then last year, they gave him the rock full time, you know, 20, 25 touches a game. They were talking about breaking home runs and hitting the long runs like Saquon had done the year before. And so he started to do that, too. So, you know, he has been a wonderful running back for the Atlanta Falcons, one that they could they're going to have to pay handsomely here in a little while and continue to build the offense around him.
26: Let's look at the defensive side of the ball. You look at their individual players, and they've got some high draft picks on that side of the ball. Certainly not without questions, but defensively, you look at some of that young talent. They bring back the defensive coordinator, Jeff Ulbrich. Give me the scoop on the Atlanta defense.
27: Yeah, made great strides last year attacking the passer, had 57 sacks. The back end is sturdy now with Xavier Watts and Jesse Bates back there at the safety position, A.J. Terrell at corner. They got to find a nickel, and, you know, Mike Hughes is at right corner. Avian Terrell, the younger brother, was drafted in the second round. He may be the nickel or the outside guy. But so the back end is a lot sturdier. It's been a committee up front. Brandon Dorlus had a breakthrough season. Lakell London, defensive tackle. They lost their linebacker, Caden Ellis, in free agency. They replaced him by getting Christian Harris from the Texans in free agency. So it's a and the big guys are, you know, Jaylen Walker, first round pick, and James Pierce, first round pick from 25. You know, he's in some trouble right now, but those two guys are being built around. And you know, once he comes back from a possible suspension, they'll try to get him back on track. And after that big rookie season with the 10.5 sacks.
26: Well, you mentioned James Pierce Jr. I was going to ask for the latest on that. No definitive word on a suspension, but in case people haven't heard, I mean, James Pierce has been in some hot water. Can you just give us the broad summary of why he's been in that hot water?
27: Yeah, domestic situation where this former, I believe she's former, got to kind of be former girlfriend now at this point, Raquel Jackson, who also just got injured, so hopefully she gets well. But, yeah, they had a domestic situation in Miami, South Florida, where he runs his car into the policeman, and just a bad situation. And the lawyers have negotiated a intervention program for him, whereas he completes that six-month program, his charges will be dropped, the three felonies. So, I mean, it's Florida, so, you know, don't try to make a lot of sense of it. So, but that's where they're at. So the legal thing is taken care of if he can do the therapy and the 6 months and all that good stuff. Now, the football part is not taken care of because the league has, in the past, they used to wait till the case got adjudicated. They don't do that anymore. Under the player conduct policy, he's looking at some suspension time. It's just a matter of if it's 4 to 6 games, or and that's just based on other cases, not, you know, any specifics tied to this one. So that's where the Falcons are at. They don't know if it's going to be, you know, it's probably coming down before the start of the season. He's not at OTAs, to the best of our knowledge, and certainly not during the open parts when we're there. So that's what the situation is with James Pierce, guy they traded the first-round pick in 2026 for to move up and get him in the back end of the first round. They knew there were issues there, and they came home early in the first off-season.
26: D-Led, what would you say are the Falcons' expectations this season? What would define a successful season? And even asking that question, I think you bake into it the fact that they're in the NFC South, which always seems wide open just about every single year.
27: Yeah, no doubt. The expectations are not very high. You know, a lot of people have been, you know, looking at the, you know, they do the schedule thing when the schedule comes out. And, you know, you can't, how many wins can I find here? And it's like, you can't really find too many. So, you know, they're going to be not favored in, 9 of their first 10 games. So expectations are not, very high. You know, once you get on that quarterback, trying to find your quarterback carousel, you start finding coaches every couple years. You know, it's a long way out of that dark tunnel that they find themselves in. That's why they're at 8 consecutive losing seasons and trying to build the foundation for the third time under the third coach since Matt Ryan has left.
26: Two more quick ones for you, D-Led. One is very simple. Your thoughts on the Falcons' new uniforms and why they didn't go back just to the traditional throwbacks, even though I do think their new uniforms are a big upgrade from what they most recently had. So a uniform comment, and then from your vantage point, how do you feel about the Packers looking ahead to this season?
27: Yeah, I'm okay with the uniforms. I just don't like where they when they wear the red helmets. Because, you know, that's a throwback to when they were really, really bad. So, but the young folks seem to like the red helmet. So I wouldn't wear anything from 66 to 72.
26: All right.
27: That's okay. When they first went to the playoffs. So, yeah, I'm okay with the new uniforms. I like the old blacks that Michael Vick and them used to wear. So, but it looks pretty good. The numbers look good. And if they can play up to their uniforms, they'll be in good shape. Now, the Packers, y'all had the Bears take that thing over in the NFC North last year. Lions fell back to the Pack. And, you know, the Vikings, you know, put too much stock in J.J. McCarthy. So, but certainly the Packers, you know, made some great moves in the offseason, had to shore up that line, you know, tighten up the defense. And I think, you know, you got one thing that the other two, you know, well, certainly not Minnesota, but you got a quarterback, so that's big. And, you know, the NFC North is going to, you know, I don't know if the Bears can, or, you know, that was a legitimate breakthrough or just a flash in the pan. And the Packers are ready to climb back up there and retake the division. But you certainly got the quarterback. You stuck with Coach LaFleur. And, you know, the stability should be a key as the Packers try to, you know, regain the upper hand there in the NFC North.
26: Love it. He is D. Orlando Ledbetter. Check out his work, bowtiesports.com. He's the go-to guy when it comes to Atlanta Falcons beat reporters. D. Led, can't thank you enough for your time. I'll talk to you again in September.
27: All right, Marcus. Thanks for having me, and have a great day.
26: You as well. Appreciate you. There he is, D. Orlando Ledbetter, the Packers' home opener in Week 3, Thursday, September 24th, against the Atlanta Falcons. And by the end of that game, late Thursday night, the Packers will be 3-0, right? Maybe, maybe not. We'll find out in September.
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26: All this information and more can be found on Lemieux's website, LemieuxToyota.com. 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Have a great long weekend.
11: We shall, sir. Thank you much.
26: Thank you. Go see him in person, South Oneida Street, Green Bay at Lemieux Toyota. And again, check them out online at LemieuxToyota.com. The Milwaukee Brewers swept the Chicago Cubs, which was very, very satisfying for multiple reasons. We're obviously talking Brewers next after the news.
24: ABC News, I'm Chuck Sievertson. A measure to force President Trump to end the Iran war is scheduled to be brought up for a vote by House lawmakers today. Inside the Oval Office today, the president was asked about Iran's enriched uranium.
28: We get the highly enriched. We will get it. We don't need it. We don't want it. We'll probably destroy it after we get it, but we're not going to let them have it.
24: Repeating what he has said for many weeks, that the war in Iran would end soon. On the outrage by fellow Republicans in Congress at his intention to have the Justice Department set up a fund to pay people claiming they were harmed by the government, potentially including rioters who attacked police at the Capitol January 6, 2021.
29: Are you losing control of the Senate, Senate Republicans?
28: I don't know. I really don't know. I can tell you, I only do what's right.
24: Federal weather experts with the agency NOAA announcing Atlantic hurricane season predictions, a 55% chance of being below normal. This is ABC News.
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12: Jim Rome here with your Rome Report. One thing that I've always been very careful about is throwing around this C word, choke. Essentially, the worst thing you could say about any pro athlete or team is that they quit. The next worst thing is that they choked. So I rarely say it. Instead, I'll just say the Cavaliers urinated down their leg and took a giant dump in their pants against the Knicks last night. Oh, and they choked. So why am I willing to say it now? Because they did. That was a choke of the highest magnitude. And when a team goes into the tank that catastrophically, it's nearly impossible to put it all on one person. But in this case, I think we can. James Harden. Given how badly he was abused on both ends of the floor, it was almost like he broke out that fat suit again. You know, the one he throws on whenever he decides he wants to trade. Never want to say that a series is over after only one game, but this series is already over after only one game. I'm Jim Rome.
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20: Hour number two underway. And the Milwaukee Brewers, ever since they got their guys back, ever since Jackson Churio made his season debut and Andrew Vaughn pretty much made his season debut. He was out since the season opener. Obviously, Yelly's been in and out. They've had a bunch of injuries and they have overcome them. But since the Brewers became the actual Brewers, they've been one of the best teams in baseball. And the most impressive they've been all season, well, it's arguable. They had a sweep of the Yankees, was great, but the Cubs were no match for the Milwaukee Brewers over these last 3 days. It wasn't just a Brewers sweep. It was complete and utter domination by the Milwaukee Brewers. It wasn't even close. Like I said out the gates, mentioned yesterday, Tuesday's game, I mean, they won. They won convincingly because every game was lopsided in this series, but definitely shouldn't have even been 5-2. There was a hairy moment, certainly, in the eighth with Aaron Ashby on the mound. Chad Patrick got him out of a jam, and they won 5-2. That was the only, quote, close game, and it wasn't really close. I mean, it was 5-0 going into the eighth. It should have been 8-9. I mean, They missed a lot of opportunities, left a lot of runners on base uncharacteristically. Can we talk about how the beginning of the game, how weird the beginning of the game was yesterday? I mean, things just got weird. Like, right away. With the challenge, Nico Horner, leadoff double in the bottom of the first. He makes the right play, goes to third, tagging up on a deep fly ball to center. And Garrett Mitchell throws an absolute, what Sean McVay would call a piss missile, to third. And they called him safe initially, went to replay. It was a long replay. And they're like, I think he's out. But there wasn't a real definitive look. I mean, it looked pretty definitive to us, the home broadcast anyway. But you never know. I mean, there has been so many reviews, at least several this year, where you're like, oh, that's clearly one thing, and then they rule another. But then they made the right call, out at third. And then there was the catcher's interference with Sal Frelick and the Cubs catcher, which literally Sal's bat only hit the thread on the catcher's mitt. You could hear it, but you couldn't really see it except from the little thingy flickering, change direction. So that was weird. And then it got even weirder with the Little League home run by David Hamilton, which was awesome. But look, when your starting pitching is as good as the Brewers' starting pitching was in this series, it was better than good. It was great. You're going to win a lot of games. Hence why they now have a 1.5-game lead atop the NL Central after the 3-game sweep of the Cubs, outscoring them 19-5 over the 3 games. Brandon Sproat started Monday and was good, was solid, was a lot better than his final stat line indicated. He tossed 4 shutout innings, and then in the 5th, right around that 70-75 pitch point, he seems to lose steam a little bit, but went 4 2/3, 3 earned runs, struck out 5, walked 3, but he was solid. He was better than, I mean, the Cubs couldn't touch him for the first 4 innings. Jacob Mizorowski hasn't given up a run since April 25th, hasn't given up an extra base hit since April 19th. And he went 6 scoreless on Tuesday. Now has a consecutive scoreless inning streak of 24 1/3. And then last night, Kyle Harrison was even better. Kyle Harrison was even better than Jacob Mizorowski last night. And on the season, actually, Kyle Harrison, who has the better ERA? Kyle freaking Harrison with a 1.77 ERA. Better than all qualified starters in the National League. Which he's just barely short of the threshold to be considered a qualified starter. That'll change soon. Jacob Mizorowski holds a 1.89 ERA and leads Major League Baseball with 88 strikeouts. So in this series against the Cubs, the Brewers starting pitchers, Sproat, Mizorowski, and Harrison, combined to hold the Cubs to a total of 3 runs. The 3 starters covered 17 2/3 innings. 3 earned runs, 24 strikeouts, and a partridge in a pear tree. Again, I said, like, at some point, want to be able to talk about Kyle Harrison and not feel the need to mention how some folks felt when they traded Caleb Durbin. It definitely, I don't want to say I saw it coming. I didn't. Very few people did see that one coming. But we were talking about Caleb Durbin as if the Brewers wouldn't find a way to brewer that thing together without Caleb Durbin. They acquired Kyle Harrison along with Shane Drouin, and how many times have we seen this movie where the Brewers bring in a pitcher and he suddenly becomes way better than he has ever been? They done did it again with Kyle Harrison. The dude has been freaking awesome. Gosh, how did they do? I mean, I kind of understand why other teams and other fan bases get so mad. Like, oh, how do the Brewers keep getting away with it? They're just good. They're just a great organization.
26: Harrison became the first Brewers lefty to go into Wrigley and complete seven innings with at least 10 strikeouts, regardless of runs allowed. They had never had a lefty go at least seven innings with at least 10 strikeouts before Kyle Harrison did it last night, and he just so happened to do it in shutout fashion. It was the first time since 2021, and only the fifth time ever, that the Brewers swept the Cubs at Wrigley Field. They've won 11 out of 13 and now lead the Central by a game and a half. The Brewers are 16-5 in their last 21 games. Good times for the Brewers. And oh, by the way, I mentioned the starting pitching dominance, highlighted by Jacob Mizorowski and Kyle Harrison. The only starting pitcher duo in Major League Baseball where both starters have an ERA below 2 with a minimum of 40 innings pitched. Only one starting pitcher duo can claim that they have an ERA below 2 pitching a minimum of 40 innings, and it's those two. Kyle Harrison has gone 45 2/3 innings with a 1.77 ERA. Jacob Mizorowski has gone 57 innings even with a 1.89 ERA. That'll play. Here's Pat Murphy post-game on Kyle Harrison's outing last night at Wrigley.
0: Fantastic.

0: He threw 64 fastballs tonight. 8 strikeouts, a lot of swing and miss, obviously. What did you see with, like, the difference of how he was able to execute that?
1: Yeah, I mean, he's been getting this good. I mean, he's been throwing the ball like this, but he found his breaking ball in the second inning and started locating that below the zone, and the heater's got that upshoot to it that makes it so tough on hitters.
2: Murph, I was going to ask you, the guys that work the replay for you normally don't get a lot of attention, but those two
1: because you don't give them enough you don't give them enough attention.
2: I'm trying to right now.
1: What?
2: Those two challenges were obviously really big early in the game.
1: Huge. I mean, even when they're wrong, they're right. Yeah. You know what I mean? Like they're it's so close or so much. And they don't take unnecessary chances. They get it right. And Augie Sandry he's special. Abdel and him have killed it.
3: Instead for Kyle, when he can stack starts like this, where he has a shutout last time or shutout this time, what does that do when you can stack at that point?
1: Yeah, I mean, he's just coming into his own. He's bobbed and weaved for a couple years, two different organizations, trying to figure out, you know, how to get it done and how to be consistent, and he's found a home.
4: Talked about it pregame, but Bowers came through again, and now he's got a career best 11 game hit streak. Can you just talk about how big of a situation, big of a hit that was?
1: That's a big hit in the game. All those two out, two strike hits type of thing, you know, those are huge. But we had a lot of, I mean, Hamilton was the story of our offense today. Two line drives and a ball that was into the wind, almost went out of the yard in the corner. He had four quality at bats, and Ortiz had a big game. Those guys don't get enough credit. Those two guys at the bottom were great, and of course, the pitching and the job William did behind the plate.
0: Mark Hamilton's first at bat, the inside the park home run. What?
1: They didn't credit him that, did they?
0: I mean, no, but the.
1: I didn't see. Did he just whiff it, or I don't know?
0: But when you see it go past PCA, I mean, is that where Hamilton's speed is just the right guy?
1: I mean, I said he's going to score. The minute I got by him, I said he's going to score. And, he's got exceptional speed. I'm just happy the way he hit the ball tonight.
3: Is that just like a Hamilton day where both of his runs kind of come off of his speed like that, also the triple, and then
1: That's what you have to. You have to hit the ball with the right flight plan if you're that kind of speed. You know, you have to have the right flight plan, and he had it tonight.
5: Murph, even though it's only the third week in May, what kind of lift is it taking all three right here?
1: I think it gives us a little confidence. We have a very young club, as you know. Guys that are in their second, maybe their third year. We don't have too many others than that. But, I think it gives you a little confidence. But, you know, Friday will be here soon enough, and we have the Dodgers in town. So, but I'm happy for the guys. I've said it all year. You know, I trust these guys. They have high expectations of themselves, and we have high standards. So hopefully a weekend like this gives them some confidence.
6: There's Brewers manager Pat Murphy feeling really good about his guys, and obviously Murph being the guy that he is, loves pulling the average Joe's card, and he can because they are, in terms of payroll and experience, they're always a different team every year, but they're also always kind of the same team when it comes to their DNA. Like, has there been a more Pat Murphy Milwaukee Brewer than David Hamilton? Like, I think a lot of the fan base doesn't want to see David Hamilton play anymore. And the Brewers have been a lot of, I don't want to say cast-offs, but guys that aren't necessarily seen as household names. I don't think that the Red Sox were necessarily tripping when they lost David Hamilton and the Brewers got him back, same organization that drafted him. But then you look at what he does. He's got like 7 bunt singles on the season. I asked the question before going off the air last night. I'm like, my big question for the night, will tonight be a David Hamilton bunt single night? And he had one earlier in the series. No, Marcus, he did not have a bunt single, but he did have a triple and off of Seiya Suzuki's chest, and he had a little league homer thanks to Pete Crow Armstrong, which remains the

0: best highlight I've seen in a long time. Best play. Most enjoyable play I have watched in a long time. I mean, the Eversol living room was lit after that. Because it kind of reminded me of the hippie shake scene from Angels in the Outfield. When the Angels are just like kicking the ball around like a hacky sack, but no one else can see them, you know, and they're like running into each other. That was PCA in this series. We're going to get back to that. In the meantime, you heard Pat Murphy, the tone of his voice. Pretty pleased. Not too pleased, though. Got to keep taking it one step at a time. Can't get cocky. Very, very Pat Murphy-esque. Meanwhile, in Chicago, the Brewers' former manager, Craig Counsell, had a different tone of voice, a very familiar tone of voice because he always sounds the same. Craig Counsell answering questions like, all right, Craig, you got your butt kicked at home 3 straight days. You gave up a game and a half lead in the division and now trail by a game and a half in the division. So how are you going to bounce back from this? Here's Counsell.
1: Well, this is our job, man. You get an off day, and that's nice. And you get a little break from it. You get a little time to reflect. And then you come out, and you got another game to win. And that's the schedule. It forces you to move on.
0: Now, maybe my favorite question that Craig was asked after the game was regarding his former team, the Brewers, and how thoroughly they dominated the Cubs with their discipline, with their style of play, moving runners over, putting the ball in play, putting pressure on the defense, and making them make mistakes like they do just about every night. I'll just let you hear the whole question here in Craig's very short answer to that question.
2: Different year, but the same team. You know, when you look at their style, is kind of unique with making contact, stealing bases, barely swinging at anything outside of the strike zone. That tendency to make pitchers better. Is it kind of the formula that you helped create years ago?
1: They're a good team and they're playing well.
0: That was mwah. Aside from the audio quality, you couldn't maybe hear the whole question as clearly as I would hope that you could. But basically, the gist of it is, so the Brewers play a very specific brand of baseball, right? They rarely swing at pitches outside the strike zone. They'll bunt. They'll, you know, play good defense. They're going to play Brewer baseball. They're going to do what they do. Is that the kind of formula that you helped create there, do you think? And then the short and sweet answer with a little exhale at the end, almost saying like there might be a hint of regret in there, is just icing on the cake.
2: Is it kind of the formula that you helped create years ago?
1: They're a good team and they're playing well.
0: They're a good team and they're playing well. I hate how I have to answer that question. Every answer he gives sounds like the most difficult thing he's ever done in his life. Ultimately, the Cubs aren't playing well right now. You love to see it. Here's one more cut from Counsell.
1: When you don't swing the bats and you don't score a run, a baseball game doesn't look good for your side. We're in a funk right now. And, you know, it's up to us to change it. You know, we're the ones who are going to change it.
0: All right, so I did it again. I listened to Craig's entire media availability after the loss last night, and I pulled the best of, because you know how Craig talks. You just heard him. 3 different cuts, and there's a lot of, yeah, you know. By the way, he made one really weird sound when he was asked if he's concerned at all about Pete Crow Armstrong, which we're going to dedicate an entire segment to coming up. Don't worry about that. Bet your ass we are. He made a really weird sound the beginning of his answer to that question about PCA. That wasn't a fart. That was actually Craig. He was kind of like, I don't know, you know, that kind of tone. That's not doctored up. He actually made that sound out of his mouth. But I did it again, because Craig tends to sound the same all the time. Yesterday, I put together a montage summarizing everything he had to say after the game, and it sounded like every other Craig Counsell quote ever. I put together all the,
1: Yeah, I mean, no, I mean, I think they beat us for sure.
0: So I did it again for last night's post-game presser because, of course, I did. And here's that.
1: Yeah, so, yeah, I mean, it's, you know, things happen and we got to move on from them. I don't know what our status is. I mean, I think, look, when you don't swing the bats and you don't score a run, a baseball game doesn't look good for your side.
0: I mean, tell me that's not just perfect. And if you tell me that, you are wrong. Will in Green Bay texts in. Will texts at 393-1075. 920-393-1075. Will says, is it just me or has the Brewers' schedule been difficult? Padres, Yankees, Cubs, Dodgers, seems like we never play a crappy team. Well, it was definitely front-loaded to be more manageable. It was softer to start the season. And then, yeah, these last couple weeks have been, I mean, that's what's so impressive. Over the last 21, they're 16-5. This is the difficult part of the schedule. Now, don't want to get too confident with the Dodgers coming to town. We know what happened in the postseason last year. We know how good the Dodgers are. But, yeah. I mean, they made slight work of the Yankees. They handled the Padres. Should have swept them, but didn't. Gave one away there, unfortunately. But you look at, they swept the Yankees. They were 19-16 after taking on the Cardinals, and they're no slouch either. They're right there with the Cubs. They've been towards the top of the division. We'll see if it stands, but yeah. So they were 19-6 after the Cardinals series. They're now 29-18. They're 10-2 in their last 12 games against the Yankees, who are good, the Padres, who are good, the Twins, who are not great, and the Cubs, who I don't know if they're good. I still think they are. I still think the Brewers and Cubs, this is going to be a marathon all the way to the end. But, I mean, did that not move the needle a little bit for you in terms of your confidence in the Brewers? Like, I think most of us figured that the Central would come down to Brewers-Cubs anyway. But watching the last 3 days, I know it's May. We're all aware of the date. We know how the calendar works. Long freaking way to go, and a lot can change. Hell, the Brewers will be red hot going into the playoffs, and then their starting pitcher will punch a wall and then knock himself out of the playoffs. Like, we've seen weird stuff. Long way to go. It's May 21st. I get that. But that wasn't only a sweep. That was pure domination by the Milwaukee Brewers, and I very much enjoyed it. Maybe not as much as I enjoyed Pete Crow Armstrong eating crow. Over the weekend, someone told him that he sucks. Pete didn't like that and told that person to suck his something. And you can Google all the details, but pretty clear. And then he had to apologize for it. Now he's having to apologize for how much he embarrassed himself and his team on the field, both in the outfield and at the plate. What a series for Pete Crow Armstrong. And what a scene last night for David freaking Hamilton with that Little League home run. My favorite play in a long, long time. Reminded me of one of my favorite movies of all time, Angels in the Outfield. Could have queued up Yakety Sax as the music bed under that Little League homer with Pete Crow Armstrong screwing up the night after he dropped a routine pop fly in center. Could have queued up Yakety Sax, because it was like that. It was like something maybe you'd see on Football Follies or Baseball Follies if they had the equivalent of that. At one point, I don't know if they did. And Pete Crow Armstrong drops a routine pop fly. Best center fielder in baseball drops a routine pop fly. Wednesday, Christian Yelich is now on second. Fast forward to the next night. And David Hamilton, a liner up the middle. It's on the ground, rolling into center, and that'll be a single. Hamilton's just jogging to first. Oh, wait, no. The best center fielder in baseball, Pete Crow Armstrong, let it get underneath his glove and roll all the way to the fence. So, never mind. It's going to be a three-run Little League home run. Goes in the books as an error and a single, but that's what you call a Little League home run. And instead of Yakety Sax being the music underneath that, Comedy of Errors by PCA over the three-game series against the Brewers, I thought of one better. I thought about a scene from Angels in the Outfield, one of my favorite movies growing up. Therefore, it's one of Cal's favorite movies. We watch it all the time. Hippie, hippie shake. They're kicking the ball around like a hacky sack, and the defense is just making error after error, just racking them up. That was Pete Crow Armstrong. So, naturally, being the hard worker and creative spirit that I am, of course I had to recreate the hippie hippie shake scene from Angels in the Outfield with Pete Crow Armstrong's low light and David Hamilton's highlight, and you're going to hear that next. 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Temperatures warming up into the 80s next week, but it's not next week yet. Tonight, the low 43. Tomorrow, the high 63. Saturday, 64 with isolated showers.
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17: Getting your heart broken can be really rough. It'll happen to most of us at some point in our lives. It's not just an emotional experience. It's a physical one, too. often described as getting the wind knocked out of you, a knot in your stomach, trouble sleeping. I recently spoke about this with Dr. Yoram Yovel, a psychiatrist and neuroscientist. He was on my podcast, Chasing Life. Now, he told me heartbreak doesn't have to last forever, and while your inclination might be to withdraw, isolate, and shut down, it's often the opposite of what supports healing. 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And the reverse is also true, he said. 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
20: Need a boost in the morning? 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Bill brings the facts. Rookie brings the positivity. And you get a perfect blend of Packers news and morning mayhem.
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22: 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Frelick set to run. The ball gets away from Cole Armstrong.
23: Genuinely laughable.
24: That'll score Ortiz. Hamilton's on the move. Hamilton being waved.
25: I said he's going to score.
24: Still being waved. Here's the throw.
26: I saw it get past him, and I was thinking, four.
24: David Hamilton, a little league homer here at Wrigley.
25: He's got exceptional speed.
24: David Hamilton hits a base hit up the middle and gets by PCA and comes all the way around from home plate to score.
26: That can't happen. That kind of stuff, that's... That just can't happen.
27: You just messed up. Things happen.
26: Saving energy, not going in there and slamming a bunch of stuff and making a scene when I really don't feel like I got that right to right now.
20: This is Better Call Eversole, live on The Fan.
0: You know, upon further review, maybe the Cubs faithful over the past few days at Wrigley, maybe they weren't chanting Green Bay sucks. Maybe they were chanting PCA sucks. Maybe it's just our hearing that was wrong. Definitely not, though, because they do it every chance they get because they're weird. But yeah, what started over the weekend as a big controversy with a White Sox fan yelling at Cubs center fielder Pete Crow Armstrong. "You suck, PCA." He said, "Well, suck my something, you something." And obviously he had to apologize for that. And I give him, I mean, do we give him credit for, I mean, like, of course you have to apologize. The apology was kind of weird, frankly, because he apologized for the word choice when it's like, the word choice is literally the problem. Like, of course you're, what are we talking about? This also has made me think of a very sports radio-esque conversation, because right now Brewer fans have a couple very dislikable players, a couple villains, if you will. I mean, Jesse Winker, certainly one of them, but Wilson Contreras, absolutely, and they renewed that flame this year. And then Pete Crow Armstrong, super emotional guy. Now, good player. This year hasn't been. He got paid in the offseason, has not been good this year, was awful in the series, and he's had a really rough week. Yeah, hate to see it, but Pete Crow Armstrong is definitely a villain in the eyes of Brewer fans. Wilson Contreras as well. I mentioned Jesse Winker. It's got me thinking about the very cliche sports radio question, like your biggest villains in sports of all time, your most hated sports figures, could be coaches, could be players, any sport, all time. But currently, right now, Pete Crow Armstrong's got to be up there. And specifically, like, do you enjoy seeing someone do poorly more than Pete Crow Armstrong right now? The answer, I don't know. Probably not. David Hamilton had himself a night, though. Here's what David Hamilton had to say post-game about his Little League home run. He's jogging to first. It took him about as long to get from first to home as it took him to get from home to first. Because he's running to first thinking, fastest player on the team, but he's running to first thinking, it's just a routine single, little liner right up the gut, going to score a run. But, oh, now it's under PCA's glove and rolling to the wall. I might as well turn on the jets. He ran out of his helmet. He was jacked. It was awesome. Here's David Hamilton on his Little League home run.
28: See the ball roll under PCA's glove. What are you thinking at that moment?
26: Run. Yeah, just trying to, you know, I saw it get past him, and
1: I was thinking four, but, you know, not sure.
28: Sorry, Ellis.
1: Running as fast as I can.
28: When you were, I couldn't tell, was Lehner giving you the go, but was he waving you around at that point?
1: Yeah, he was. Yeah. He didn't do it until I got to third, but I was, you know, I was running just in case, and ended up sending me, so I was running as fast as I could.
28: Of course, we call those little league homers. Was that first one ever in the professional ranks for you, that something like that is played out that way?
1: Yeah. You know, I probably had one in college, high school, something like that, but not in pro ball.
0: What a night for David Hamilton. Also had the triple into the right field corner where there's like no, I hate that about Wrigley. You can never see the corner and there's like no foul ball range there. It's either in the, I mean, think, who was it? Moises Alou in the, with the Bartman ball. Like there's no room there between the crowd and the visuals just aren't good. You can't see anything in that corner, but right off of Seiya Suzuki's chest for a triple, tough play, I guess, but there was that. And then the little league homer, as it's called. So satisfying. Of course, PCA's blunder led to that little league homer, and it came a night after PCA had another blunder, dropping a routine fly ball. Now, is PCA in his own head? That's not for me to say, but if you listen to him talk, which we will shortly, then the answer is yes, probably. Very much sounds in his head. And not only did the quote-unquote best center fielder in baseball have a really forgettable series in the outfield, he also sucked at the plate. Was arguing with an ump last night about God knows what. Must have been a timing thing, I guess, but like he struck out looking on a ball that was entirely in the strike zone. Wasn't even close. Frankly, it was kind of a hittable pitch. So he struck out twice in every game this series. He had one hit. It was a single on Tuesday. 0 for 4 with two strikeouts Monday, 1 for 4 with two strikeouts Tuesday, 0 for 4 with two strikeouts yesterday. On Tuesday, one of his strikeouts was like when Allen Iverson or Hot Sauce in An-1 street ball would break somebody's ankles, just swung out of his shoes and Jacob Mizorowski made him look like a clown, which PCA does often on his own. So in total at the plate this series, PCA was 1 for 12 with a single and 6 strikeouts. And he just signed a huge extension. So, after what happened over the weekend with the sucks gate, if you will, and then his subsequent apology, now PCA has to apologize for his inexcusable errors both Tuesday and again last night. Here's Pete Crow Armstrong. You tell me if PCA is in his own head with everything going on off the field right now.
2: I mean, yesterday and today are like genuinely laughable. You know, I think one thing I can fall back on is that it's never really a lack of focus. But trying too hard and trying to make up for the lack of production that I've, you know, given this team and this city, and you know, not acting how I should. And I think anything physical usually starts mental, and I think that's just what I'm showing everybody right now. So I just show up and keep pushing, but that can't happen. That kind of stuff, that just can't happen.
0: I know I'm not the only one thinking it. You know how you'll hear, like, the team tends to take on the personality of its coach, and sometimes you'll hear quotes coming out of a locker room or a clubhouse that sound eerily similar to the verbiage that the coach or manager uses. Does PCA not sound almost scarily similar to Craig Counsell? Does the dejected voice of Pete Crow Armstrong not sound identical to Craig Counsell? Yeah, let me breathe for 5 seconds. I don't know. It's just been exaggerated exhale. It's just been a rough go, and wash, rinse, repeat. Yeah, dude's in his head. And if you're a Brewer fan, you love to see it. Because PCA may be public enemy number one right now for Brewer Nation. He's certainly up there. Nate from Ledgeview texts in and says, can't forget about Manny Machado. Yeah, he's up there. People haven't forgotten about Machado. Never will. So Machado, Wilson Contreras, Jesse Winker, Pete Crow Armstrong. Yeah, they all fall under that umbrella of very dislikable sports figures for Wisconsin sports fans.
20: The picks are in. The 2026 draft is done, and we covered it from start to finish. From a quiet first round.
3: I'd say it was productive, but we got through it.
20: To a busy day two.
0: Jaden Reed gets a 3-year extension.
4: Pretty exciting.
0: First pick is at 52. What are we thinking?
4: I'm still staying with the corner.
0: If they go corner here, I would guess Brandon Cisse, South Carolina.
5: Well, the pick is in.
3: Yeah.
5: There you go. Cisse.
20: We were live when the Pack traded up.
0: Pick number 77 in exchange for 84 and 160.
3: A pick is just a pick until becomes a player.
5: Defensive tackle, Chris McClellan.
0: Chris McClellan, there's your nose.
5: Positions of need, probably two for two.
20: And Marcus Bill and Rookie stayed locked in on day three.
0: Bang! Pick 120, deny Dennis Sutton. Edge rusher from Penn State. One of my guys.
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14: Well, Bill loves the international games, do you not?
31: I do not.
14: Oh, there you go. See, he does not.
31: I dislike them. I think they're stupid. They're pointless. What's the point?
14: Money.
31: Well, don't they make money when they play here?
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31: How's that?
14: By growing the game and getting people involved, television rights, jersey sales, advertising revenue.
31: I just don't understand.
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31: a lot of it, I don't understand.
14: If they don't go overseas, they don't play a game at 8:30 in the morning.
31: So what?
14: 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Typically, the NFL Network, don't they?
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14: 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It's creating another window for football, which essentially is you need a network to broadcast it on, which is TV dollars. Because if you don't take those games overseas, you don't have 8:30 in the morning football. So essentially, they're creating another broadcast window. And think about that. If they get as many games, and they're adding games, and we'll get to this, I'm sure, in our daily trip around the NFL, they just approved expanding the international games. If they get to one a week, like we think they're eventually going to do, they are creating another window. That means every week you'll have 8:30, noon, 3:35, Sunday night football. There will be four windows of football on Sunday. That's essentially creating another broadcast schedule.
31: Yeah, maybe.
14: And making billions of dollars, right?
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17: You know, I watched a video the other day about kids getting landlines at home. We haven't had a landline in my house in I can't even tell you how long. But seeing these parents about my age being teleported back to their own childhoods, a simpler time before screens, was really powerful. And as for the kids, they sat and had conversations with their grandparents without multitasking or being distracted by a screen. I thought this was a great way to have kids stay in touch with family members and friends without getting sucked into the smartphone era too young. Of course, you need other people close by to hop on board as well if this is something that's going to work. Perhaps most important, I realized, these relics can be a great conversation starter with your children. You can talk about what it really means to be connected in this day and age. Things have changed a lot. I'm Dr. Sanjay Gupta, helping you live a better life.
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0: is Better Call Ebersole, live on The Fan.
1: Aaron Rodgers, a wanted man in Pittsburgh. He was wanted. I guess he still is. He's certainly wanted by his team because they brought him back. Aaron Rodgers officially re-signed with the Pittsburgh Steelers last weekend, and then yesterday he announced that 2026 will be his final NFL season. No drama, no guessing game, no dragging things along next year. This is it. Last ride for Aaron Rodgers. Unless something pops up and then maybe we reconsider things. We're going to hear from Aaron Rodgers to kick off next hour. We'll hear from Aaron Rodgers and Mike McCarthy. The McCarthy factor is super interesting. Who would have thunk Rodgers and McCarthy would be reunited with the Pittsburgh Steelers? But that'll be the case. By the way, with the schedule being released by the NFL exactly 1 week ago today, last Thursday, the schedule came out. We haven't talked too much about the preseason schedule because no one cares, but they're going to open up the preseason with the Steelers. The game is played in Pittsburgh. I don't know how the logistics go with scheduling preseason games, but could we not have that game in Green Bay? Imagine McCarthy and Rodgers here for a preseason game and then a week's worth of joint practices beforehand. Come on, it would have been too perfect.
2: ABC News, I'm Chuck Sievertson. Backfiring and torpedoing a meeting with the acting attorney general and Republican senators at the Capitol, an administration attempt to smooth over outrage over President Trump's Justice Department fund to pay people claiming they were harmed by the government in the Biden years. It potentially could include rioters from January 6, 2021. Sources in the room tell ABC News there was yelling and no progress on advancing a bill to fund immigration enforcement. ABC News White House correspondent Karen Travers.
3: Blanche has publicly defended the fund on Capitol Hill and hasn't committed to setting a policy to ban money from going to anyone who assaulted police. Blanche says a commission will decide who gets payouts from the fund, but Blanche will appoint the members of the commission and the president will oversee it.
2: Vote on a measure to force President Trump to end the Iran war is expected in the House today. Wall Street major indexes went down, then rallied to close higher. This is ABC News.
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6: Aaron Rodgers met with the media, the Pittsburgh media, at OTAs yesterday and said, this is the swan song. This is it. I'm retiring after this season. So the Aaron Rodgers farewell tour will get underway in September. And oddly enough, his first game of the farewell tour, albeit a preseason game, will be against the Green Bay Packers.
7: Well, let me just say this. If he suits up for that game, I will fall out of this chair.

0: to the ground.
1: It's funny you say that because it almost seems like he has to. It almost seems like he has to go out there and play a series against his former team and then be done for the day.
0: I don't know about that.
1: Why? I mean, once upon a time, you played at least a little bit in the preseason. What harm would it do? The only disappointing thing is it's at Pittsburgh and it's not here at Lambeau.
0: Right. That's a big part of it. If it was here, it might be different, but there will be no sentiment there.
1: You don't think so?
0: I mean,
1: Mike McCarthy, the whole nine yards. They should switch that game to Lambeau Field just because. Somebody screwed up along the way making that game at Pittsburgh and not at Green Bay. Considering we already knew Mike McCarthy was going to be the head coach, and considering we all expected Aaron Rodgers to be back in Pittsburgh. They screwed that up. Yeah. It should have been in Green Bay. So. And he still, even though it's in Pittsburgh, he should still suit up for at least one series against his former team. That would be awesome.
0: Well, I think it'll remain a wish.
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3: Oh, you didn't know? 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
4: Yeah, it is.
2: Hour number three is underway. 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
5: Look at that cross-day promotion there. Mornings meet afternoons. Just as I was saying, that game should be in Green Bay. The Packers and Steelers should be having joint practice together before a preseason game at Lambeau Field. Instead, it'll be in Pittsburgh for the preseason opener on Thursday, August 13th. The Packers will end the preseason against Matt LaFleur's little brother, Mike LaFleur, new head coach of the Arizona Cardinals. One home preseason game, two on the road at Pittsburgh, then at Denver, then home against the Cardinals. They're going to have joint practice with them, so maybe that's why. But it just doesn't feel right that game is in Pittsburgh. It'd be cool. That said, there's no way Rodgers is going to play in the preseason opener, nor should he. Like, he played against the Packers last year in a game that actually mattered, and Jordan Love upstaged him because at this moment in time, Jordan Love is a lot better than Aaron Rodgers is. That's just a fact. So, Aaron Rodgers met with the media yesterday after re-signing with the Pittsburgh Steelers and telling everybody that this will be it. One last ride for Aaron Rodgers. Mike McCarthy, the head coach of the Pittsburgh Steelers, also addressed the media. And not only did Rodgers agree to play another year for the Steelers, but he also showed up for the start of OTAs, the offseason program, which has been such a topic of conversation surrounding Aaron Rodgers, both with the Packers and then the Jets, and then missing the offseason program with the Steelers last year, delaying his decision. Well, he is there for OTAs in Pittsburgh as Mike McCarthy implements his system with the Steelers. Here's what Big Mike had to say about having Rodgers at OTAs.
6: Well, I think clearly, what it means is just you see the reaction, in the building. First and foremost, starting with the players, the locker room, the coaching staff. So, everybody was extremely excited when the decision became official. So I think that speaks for itself and speaks volumes of what he's established just in this short time here, coming off of last season.
5: Now, what about the delay, Mike? What about the outside noise about how Rodgers was taken forever and kind of had the Steelers in the palm of their hand and they couldn't move on? He's just taking his sweet-ass time. That's from the outside looking in, but it always kind of felt like the Steelers expected him to be back. They never seemed panicked about it. Felt like the Steelers expected him to be back, and most everybody on the outside expected him to ultimately be back. Just wondered what was taking so long. Here's what McCarthy had to say about the timeline and the delay of Rogers' decision, which he finally reached apparently over the weekend, or at least that's when it was reported.
6: I mean, yeah, I think, you know, just like any process, especially where he is in his life and with his decision, you know, it's, you know, there was a lot of conversation that went on, you know, particularly the last, you know, 5 or 6 weeks. And but, you know, being here for OTAs is, you know, it's, in my view, is, you know, what I was looking for and what he was looking for. And, you know, we'll get the work done that we need to get done.
5: So when Big Mike watches Aaron Rodgers, of course, McCarthy was head coach of the Packers, 13 seasons with Aaron Rodgers, 13 seasons with Rodgers. Obviously, they got to know each other very well. And according to some Steelers, they were basically speaking the same language on the practice field, in the film room. They're like talking a different language that no one else knows. Like, I guess some twins do that, right? I don't know. They have different, their own language that nobody else knows. I'm not a twin. I don't know. Here's McCarthy on that, and how much has the terminology changed since they were together in Green Bay?
6: I mean, it's been, I've been saying it's been surreal since I came here, you know, as far as the job. But, you know, we spent a bunch of time, you know, particularly the last 2 days of just going back through, you know, the offensive system, because, you know, our first, you know, system that, you know, we put together was back in 06, and, you know, you have core beliefs, what, you know, which established during those early years, and then off of that come variations. You know, you look at pro football, you look at college football, a lot of similar plays, a lot of similar schemes, but it's, you know, everybody runs them a little differently. Everybody protects them and has variations differently. So the football conversations are always fun, always have been. There's incredible history there. And I think it's important, you know, for us as an offensive coaching staff to make sure that we, you know, we want to lean towards that experience, but also tie it to what's established, you know, here last year. Frankly, I tried to keep as much, you know, terminology in place as I could. You know, I don't know what the hell I was thinking. I was, you know, from 1989 to 2020, I was on the same offense in the, you know, last 5 years. I've been in three offenses. So it's bad humor there, but I gave it a shot. But it's, so we, you know, there's a lot of terminology that we were both talking about, because I think the biggest thing is, you know, you have your plays that you get in the huddle and so forth, but when you get into playing fast and playing at the line of scrimmage, you know, there's just things that are going to, you know, come out of his mouth quickly. So, you know, we want to make sure that we're utilizing that. And you know, Tom and actually Will and Mason have been an incredible source, because this conversation has been going on, you know, since I arrived here. So just frankly working through all that. But, yeah, I think, you know, we both talked about the moment walking out on the field together for the first time. It was special.
5: I miss a good, long-winded Mike McCarthy answer. You ask Mike about like a real football question, terminology and stuff, and it gives you 2 minutes and probably like four different iterations of the word frankly. That's a go-to for Mike. I love that. And I can only imagine that feeling. Walking onto the practice field, McCarthy and Rodgers, head coach and quarterback, who were together for 13 years and won a Super Bowl. So when Big Mike watches Rodgers at 42 years old, what does he think? Is he still that dude? Mike didn't really answer directly, but kinda.
6: I mean, when I watch him play, I say, "God damn, that guy had a hell of a coach as a young player." I'm kidding, but he's.
7: Does he have to say anything out here, or you just see he's got?
6: No, I mean, he still throws it. He can throw it with anybody. That's you know, he made sure we all saw that in first practice Monday. But no, he still throws the ball extremely well. You know, he's moving, but you know, this is his first practice too, so he's knocking the cobwebs off.
5: So, Aaron, we all kind of expected it to end this way, that you would be back for another year in Pittsburgh, along with Mike McCarthy. Felt like the Steelers expected the same thing, so no one's really surprised. Did you have real doubts as to whether or not you were going to retire? Because after all, what? A few years ago, he said he went into the darkness retreat 99% retired, and then came out, opened his phone, and saw that the Packers planned to move on from him. He's like, well, he came out of the darkness retreat like, well, I think I'm going to play. And then he got a bunch of texts after the darkness retreat saying that the Packers were going to move on to Jordan Love. So he's like, oh, well, I want to go to the Jets now. The whole thing didn't really make a ton of sense. Did he really have serious doubts as to whether or not he would be back for 2026? Here's Aaron.
6: Yeah, there was some doubt for sure, but I had good conversations with Mike going back to when he was hired, and yeah, it's nice to come back. I mean, it felt different than last year because I knew some of the guys and some of the people that work here and stuff, so it felt good coming in.
5: All right, short and sweet. So what was his process like ultimately making his decision to keep playing?
6: Yeah, there were a lot of conversations with Mike and Omar and for a while, and yeah, I just had a lot of conversations with my wife about it, and after the draft came to the conclusion that I wanted to play and wanted to come back.
5: Okay, I'm not going to make this segment about Aaron's wife. Still haven't seen any photos of them or anything, and some people, that's a really big deal. I'm not overly interested in that, but I'll tell you, as time goes on, I'm starting to get a little interested in it, at least. Like, it's just, I don't know. How can you possibly stay so private? It's seriously impressive. Anyway, he said he had a lot of conversations with Omar. That would be general manager Omar Khan. I mentioned this earlier, but I didn't know until I listened to the presser that the decision maker, the brain power of the decision to hire Mike McCarthy in Pittsburgh was Aaron Rodgers himself, according to Aaron. He was asked about the effect that the Steelers hiring Mike McCarthy had on his decision to return, and Aaron's like, that was my idea, frankly.
6: I had a conversation with Omar at the end of last year, and I encouraged him for an outside perspective to interview Mike, not thinking that he even would, honestly, just because the way the league goes and the trend, you know, it's kind of like whoever worked with John, you know, Kyle or one of those guys, Matt now, you know, gets a, you know, a lot of looks, and multiple guys in those trees have, but then when it became more serious, I was thinking, wow, that'd be a really interesting thought to come back and play with Mike. And it's more than just Mike. I mean, James Campen is a close friend, been a close friend since he was coaching Green Bay with me for 14 years. Mark Lovat, same thing. Grant Thorne, been around him a long time. Obviously, I know Simmons and Joe Witt, Pat Graham from my time in Green Bay. So a lot of familiarity with those guys.
5: I mean, I'm not doubting that Rodgers did mention McCarthy's name to Omar Khan. I'm not doubting that at all. It's kind of funny. I basically hired the guy. What do you mean? Did I want to come back, or did that factor into my decision to come back? I told the GM, you should probably check out this McCarthy guy. We won a Super Bowl together in 2010 with the Packers. May have heard of him. Got a text here from Phil in the 920. Phil says, LeBron told Rodgers to suggest McCarthy. That is an A-plus tweet. LeBron been known to maybe stretch the truth a little bit, or like to suggest that he thought something was going to happen before it did, or he'll be reading the first page of a book and then be caught on camera looking very studious, even though maybe he actually isn't reading those books. That's such a good tweet. LeBron told Rodgers to suggest McCarthy, from Phil in the 920. That is so well played, Phil. 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Tonight, fair skies, cool and crisp, the low 43. Tomorrow, mild but breezy, the high 63.
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2: 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This is a two-minute drill as part of the Bill and Rookie Experience.
1: So I tune it in just about that time. And while, as you can imagine, they're running way behind, right? So they got this
0: what's interesting is they were running way behind, but like the three fights before the... before the second to last fight, which went almost three rounds, the three before that were all first round knockouts. So yeah, they shouldn't have been way behind schedule, as far as what I'm trying
1: to get to. I wasn't watching the preliminary. Sounds like you might have been watching the preliminary. I wasn't watching the preliminary. I was just trying to tune in at the time that the Ronda Rousey fight was on.
0: Right, me too.
1: And so I tune in, and they're behind, and it's Diaz versus somebody else. Look, I'm very unfamiliar with UFC. I don't watch it ever, but this one was drawing hype, and I thought, okay, I had nothing else to do on a Saturday night. I'll tune it in.
0: Oh, my goodness.
1: So is this Diaz guy, who apparently is a legend in UFC fighting from years gone by, versus, I can't remember, Pelly or something, whatever his name was. I don't remember. Anyway, this is why I don't watch it. You can call me a sissy. You can call me whatever you want. I honestly do not care. It turned into such a bloodbath, I had to turn it off. I couldn't watch. These guys are bleeding all over the place. They're sweaty on top of it, so that blood smears like, I mean, just covered in blood. I couldn't take it.
0: Well, Diaz, yeah, I mean, his blood, the other guy, Perry was his name.
1: Perry, whatever.
0: He wasn't bleeding too much.
1: No.
0: But Diaz was like a stuck pig.
1: But I'm like,
0: unbelievable.
1: I can't watch this anymore. I said, I'm out.
0: Dude, so, it's like his whole, he looked like something out of a horror movie.
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0: Smack that.

0: I think, you know, we both talked about the moment walking out on the field together for the first time. It was, that was special.
1: Both are so excited because we're reunited.
2: This is Better Call Eversole, live on The Fan.
3: I'm sure it was. That's the voice of Steelers head coach Mike McCarthy, former Packers head coach Mike McCarthy, now reunited with former Packers quarterback and future first ballot Hall of Famer Aaron Rodgers. So, walking out onto the field with McCarthy for the first time, it's a special thing. I mean, peaches and herb aside, it's, in all seriousness, this has got to be pretty cool. Here's what Rodgers had to say about that, walking onto the field with Mike McCarthy again, which Mike called pretty special.
4: I mean, I love Mike. Mike and I spent a lot of time together. A lot of great eyes over the years, a lot of respect for him, and you know, it's pretty amazing. Guy's coached at three iconic franchises now with Green Bay and Dallas. It was surreal, honestly, sitting in the meeting, the first 8 o'clock meeting on Monday. It took me back to being a 22-year-old kid sitting in Green Bay listening to Mike's first meeting in 2006. So it's fun. I mean, it's like a pinch me moments, you know, been happening the last few days. Getting to sit next to James Campen in the meetings is fun. Jahri Evans was a teammate of mine. You know, he's on the staff now. Was a, you know, Hall of Famer, should be a Hall of Famer. So that's pretty cool too. So a lot of connections.
3: I mean, yeah, there are so many Packers connections. But as Alan Saunders told us, Steelers beat reporter from Steelers Now, as Alan told us the other day, a lot of those Packers connections, guys who worked with McCarthy and Rodgers in Green Bay, a lot of those Packers connections who are now with the Steelers also have a Pittsburgh background, like Mike McCarthy is from literally right there, and so many members of the staff with McCarthy in Green Bay, who are now rejoining him in Pittsburgh, they got Pittsburgh roots, so it's kind of like they're all back home. A lot of them are back home. So how much has McCarthy's offense changed since Green Bay? Here's Aaron on that.
4: Yeah, I think it's just the next generations of the West Coast offense. You know, it went kind of Bill Walsh to kind of what Mike was doing with Paul Hackett. And then it's kind of grown from there as it's incorporated some of the schematic stuff from you know, the Fed offenses around the league and some of the motion stuff that you see so much of the Shanahan tree doing. But I think from a real fundamental level, it's, you know, it's all about the quarterback's timing. So there's been good detail on, you know, all the route concepts of when you need to be open and how important the depth is. And because as a quarterback, I think Bill Walsh used to say you should be able to throw balls blind, knowing guys going to be in certain spots. So can we get those guys on the same page and knowing the timing and the spacing and the passing game?
3: Now, everything sounds great right now. I think it's good for the game. I love that Rodgers and McCarthy are together for this last season. Just from a team content perspective, gives us something else to track. Rooting for McCarthy, or whether you're rooting for McCarthy and Rodgers or not, and I think most people are, you want to see him do well. By the way, Aaron Rodgers has beaten 31 teams in the NFL. The only team he hasn't beaten, the Packers. And the only way he will beat the Packers is if they beat the Packers in the Super Bowl, which probably isn't going to happen. But everything sounds great right now. They're back together again. It's a cool story. But we know how competitive Aaron is, and we know that sometimes Aaron doesn't agree with certain things. Like, I don't know, running the ball or certain plays, motion, he might feel some type of way. So he has a tendency to change certain things. Does he think it'll be a seamless transition to get back on the same page as Mike? Aaron said, well, we'll see.
4: Yeah, I mean, I spent 13 years in it. He's changed some stuff when he was in Dallas with Dak. I'll battle on a couple things that I'll be stubborn about, you know, terminology-wise. But, I think part of the process is just growing and me having to adjust some of the stuff that I've done or terminology I like. And so it's a fun learning experience right now. You know, it's a couple times today he's calling plays in the huddle and I'm asking, like, hey, what does this mean? You know, just because it's stuff that we used to run, but he's just called it something different now. So it's a good part of the learning process.
3: Get your popcorn ready. Anxious to see it. Aaron Rodgers and Mike McCarthy reunited with the Pittsburgh Steelers. I got a lot more. We'll save that for tomorrow. But like I said, Aaron wants things done his way. And we've seen that over the years, everywhere he's been. Heck, if I were Aaron Rodgers, I'd want things done my way too. I want things done my way in my everyday life. We all do. But Aaron, one of the best quarterbacks in the history of the sport, definitely wants things done his way. And it's been pretty well documented that during his time with the Jets, he wanted complete control and didn't really have too much of an interest in running the football. Speaking of that, our Packers opponent preview series continues. 1 week ago, we learned the schedule. We learned that they'd open up in Minnesota, and then we learned that in week two, they'd go to New York to take on the Jets before opening up their home schedule against the Falcons in week three. We're going to learn a little something-something about the Jets from Zach Rosenblatt of The Athletic and the Falcons from D. Orlando Ledbetter from BowtieSports.com, formerly the Atlanta Journal-Constitution, formerly the Milwaukee Journal-Sentinel, D-Led. Learning about the Jets and the Falcons, weeks two and three on the Packers schedule, next.
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22: So I tune it in just about that time. And while, as you can imagine, they're running way behind, right? So they got this
23: what's interesting is they were running way behind, but like the three fights before the before the second to last fight, which went almost three rounds, the three before that were all first round knockouts. So they shouldn't have been way behind schedule as far as what I'm
22: trying to get to. So I wasn't watching the preliminary. Sounds like you might have been watching the preliminary. I wasn't watching the preliminary. I was just trying to tune in at the time that the Ronda Rousey fight was on.
23: Right, me too.
22: And so I tune in, and they're behind, and it's Diaz versus somebody else. Look, I'm very unfamiliar with UFC. I don't watch it ever, but this one was drawing hype, and I thought, okay, I had nothing else to do on a Saturday night. I'll tune it in.
23: Oh, my goodness.
22: So is this Diaz guy, who apparently is a legend in UFC fighting from years gone by, versus, I can't remember, Pelly or something, whatever his name was. I don't remember. Anyway, this is why I don't watch it. You can call me a sissy. You can call me whatever you want. I honestly do not care. It turned into such a bloodbath, I had to turn it off. I couldn't watch. These guys are bleeding all over the place. They're sweaty on top of it, so that blood smears like, I mean, just covered in blood. I couldn't take it.
23: The other guy, Perry was his name.
22: Perry, whatever.
23: He wasn't bleeding too much. No. But Diaz was like a stuck pig.
22: But I'm like,
23: unbelievable.
22: I can't watch this anymore. I said, I'm out.
23: It looked like something out of a horror movie.
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3: 1 week ago today, the National Football League officially unveiled the full 2026 schedule. We learned that the Packers would open up the season on the road in Minnesota against the Vikings. And then the Packers would stay on the road in week two as they travel east to take on the New York Jets. Since then, we've been studying the schedule, obviously picking wins and losses because it's May, and that's what we do.
2: This is Better Call Eversole, live on The Fan.
3: So two straight road games to start the season for the Packers. It's time to continue our Packers opponent preview series. Joining me now to talk about the Packers Week 2 opponent, he's a Jets beat reporter for The Athletic and co-host of the Flight Plan podcast. He is Zach Rosenblatt. Hello, Zach. Thanks for the time. How are you?
7: I'm good. How you doing?
3: I'm doing very well, thank you. So give me the off-season summary for the Jets. Obviously, we can go back to last season. First year under head coach Aaron Glenn, who we are very familiar with from his time in Detroit. Wasn't a great year, to say the least, but back again for another year. Get us up to speed on where the Jets are at right now, what they've done this offseason. Just give us the spark notes.
7: Yeah, I mean, the main goal this offseason was raising the floor. You know, they were really bad in a lot of areas. They didn't have a lot of depth or talent, and they blew it up at the trade deadline, and Aaron Glenn blew up his coaching staff. But ultimately, they efforted to bring in, you know, veterans who know what they're doing on defense, Minkah Fitzpatrick, David Onyemata, Demario Davis, guys like that, and they brought in Geno Smith, who at the very least should be a baseline competent quarterback, which the bar is pretty low in New York at quarterback these days. So a lot of it was just like bringing a baseline level of competence back to this team. I don't think the goal is the playoffs this year. The goal is just ending the season better off than when they started it, which, you know, seems like a low bar for a team like the Packers, I'm sure, but for the Jets, that's it's a higher bar than you would think.
3: Well, you mentioned the Packers. You also mentioned some of their additions, Minkah Fitzpatrick, Geno Smith. You forgot their marquee offseason addition, of course, and that would be Kingsley Enagbari, a.k.a. JJ, who was nicknamed after JJ the Jet Plane as a kid. So I'm still mad at myself for not seeing that one coming, that JJ Enagbari would join the New York Jets. So what'd you think about that signing?
7: Yeah, I think it was a really good one. You know, they were really bad against the run last year, and he brings in some run-stopping capabilities as an edge rusher. You know, they have four edge rushers now that I think are going to rotate pretty heavily, and two of them are pass rusher almost exclusively at this point, and that's Will McDonald and David Bailey, their number two overall pick, who I think they will play on the run, but I think his strengths are more pass rush. And then they signed Joseph Asai, and they signed Kingsley. And so that, you know, they did not have any depth or really much talent at that position last year, and now they're switching to a 3-4. At least that'll be their base defense, and I think Kingsley fits in really well, especially on running downs.
3: Okay, so this is definitely Geno Smith's job, and there's no doubt about that?
7: Yeah. I mean, they didn't even bring in any competition, so that was the case. But yeah, the minute they traded for him, they knew he was going to be their starter, and he was the best of the options available to them, so it made a lot of sense.
3: And there's been some rumblings about Russell Wilson weighing an offer from the Jets or getting into the media. What's the latest on that?
7: I don't think there is a latest. I don't know that the offer thing was entirely the truth. I know they spoke quite a bit about the idea of him coming in as a backup, but I don't think they're operating as if they think he's going to come. They want to see what they have in Cade Klubnik, the guy they got in the fourth round, and I think that's how they're going to go through this offseason.
3: Okay, so how hot is the seat for head coach Aaron Glenn? It's got to be pretty warm.
7: Yeah, I mean, last year was an absolute disaster. I mean, like I said, he fired more than half his coaching staff, and he took over play calling himself, so he put the target on his own back. You know, they won three games last year. They were an embarrassment the last five games. They were destroyed in all five of them. So, you know, can he afford to start 0-7 again? I don't think so. I don't know that he would get fired after seven games, but he is coaching to survive until 2027 when they have a lot of assets. They have three firsts, and they have, like, over $100 million in cap space. And so that's part of what the reason was. What I mentioned earlier, like raising the floor, like the idea of just like building a competent level and showing the owner, Woody Johnson, that Aaron Glenn knows what he's doing.
3: Talking to Zach Rosenblatt, Jets beat reporter from The Athletic, as part of our 2026 Packers opponent preview series. The Packers will play at the Jets in week two. So with that in mind, Zach, I mean, you know, of the billions and billions of people on this planet, precisely none of them are going to predict that the Jets will beat the Packers in this game. And I know we're a long ways away from it, but just overall, like, what is the bar? You talk about raising the floor, and that sounds good, but, like, where are expectations? What would be a successful season for the Jets?
7: Yeah, you know, it's hard to say in terms of, like, wins or losses. I mean, it's safe to say it'd be a failure if they only won, like, three or four games. But I think if you get in the 6-8 range and you end the season in a good way, like, I think that'll go a long way towards feeling better about the future of this team. Like, you ended last season with just no hope, and there was a lot of reasons to be skeptical that Aaron Glenn was the right guy for the job, and you just want to see the opposite. You want him to show signs, and you need to show enough that Woody Johnson is not going to fire him after two seasons. So, you know, I know it's not like a direct answer, but I would just say, like, it's more, it'd be more about context than the number of wins is what I would say.
3: Okay, that makes sense. Now, what would you say are the biggest reasons for optimism, and how legitimate are they?
7: So the reasons for optimism, the offense, they have a pretty exciting group of weapons. You have Garrett Wilson coming back. He'll be healthy. You draft Kenyon Sadiq and Omar Cooper in the first round. You have A.D. Mitchell coming back. He showed some flashes last year. Breece Hall coming back. Mason Taylor at tight end in his second year, and they have a pretty solid offensive line. Like, that's the best supporting cast they've had on offense in a while. So if Geno Smith can, again, like, they probably the worst quarterback playing the NFL last season. Justin Fields was scared to throw it. Brady Cook is probably not an NFL quarterback. And so if you can just get baseline average quarterback play, like, this has a chance to be an exciting offense.
3: And running back Breece Hall, I've always thought as a star, and that situation with the Jets hasn't been the best. There were a bunch of rumblings about him possibly being traded before the deadline last year, and then some social media stuff. I hate that part of the world that we live in right now. Vague tweets, and we're like, what does he mean by that exactly? But he just got paid, so now Breece Hall, a happy guy now, and what's the outlook for him going into the season? Because he is, to your point, he's really freaking good.
7: Yeah, and you know, he's dealt with a lot of turmoil being a member of the Jets in general, but even just on offense, they've shuffled through a lot of incompetence at offensive coordinator, at quarterback, a lot of issues. You know, when Aaron Rodgers was there, he didn't want to run the ball, and he was kind of calling his own shots, and so they ran the ball. They had the fewest attempts in the NFL running that year. You know, this last year, they talked all offseason about giving the ball in the passing game, and they just still didn't do it. And so, you know, I think Frank Reich, you know, he's not a perfect play caller, but he does a really good job of getting his running backs involved. So I think the offense will be built around Breece Hall in a way that I don't think it has necessarily.
3: You've alluded to some of these already, Zach, but if you could just lay out the Jets' biggest offseason moves, trades they made. I know they made multiple trades and additions in free agency, obviously draft picks.
7: Yeah, I mean, the biggest ones, like I mentioned, DeMario Davis, they signed the linebacker. He was with them multiple times, and they let him go, and now he's a 37-year-old veteran. He's back. Minkah Fitzpatrick traded for Geno Smith. And then three first-round picks in David Bailey, Omar Cooper, Kenyon Sadiq. Like, those are where the biggest moves were, I would say.
3: And they're loaded looking ahead to the 2027 draft as well. Do they not have three first-round picks next year, too?
7: Yep, they have three. They have their own. They have the Colts, and they have the better of the Packers and Cowboys picks. So they have three first, their own second, and over $100 million in cap space.
3: Right, so that's the Micah Parsons pick that then became involved with the Quinnen Williams trade from a year ago, as we're talking to Zach Rosenblatt, Jets beat reporter from The Athletic. So, Zach, I'm curious. I always like to ask our guests for their outside perspective looking in at the Packers. Give me your thoughts on the Green Bay Packers from your vantage point as we sit here today.
7: I mean, I think they should be really good if Micah Parsons comes back healthy. You get another year under Jordan Love's belt. Like, I think that's a team that, you know, if everybody's healthy and everything's going well, like, they should absolutely contend for the NFC North and push to win the NFC. I mean, that division's really, really hard, obviously. So it's challenging to pick who's going to come out of that unscathed. But I think they definitely have a high ceiling, I would say.
3: He is Zach Rosenblatt, Jets beat reporter for The Athletic. Zach, thank you so much for the time. Much appreciated. And I'll talk to you again, hopefully in September.
7: Yep, have a great day.
3: You as well. Appreciate you. There you go. Now, after the Packers play the Jets on September 20th, they'll have a short week ahead of them. On Thursday, September 24th, in Week 3, the Packers will play at home for the first time in the regular season. The home opener this year at Lambeau Field is against the Atlanta Falcons. After the Packers open the season on the road with back-to-back road games at Minnesota, then at the New York Jets, they'll be back home for their first primetime game of the season, the first of five primetime games at Lambeau this year, and the opener will come against a new-look Falcons team. New look in, frankly, every sense of that hyphenated word. New uniforms, new coach, maybe a new quarterback. Joining me now as part of our Packers opponent preview series to talk Atlanta Falcons football He's a Falcons beat reporter at BowtieSports.com. Check out his stuff. That is all him at BowtieSports.com. He's our Falcons guy, D. Orlando Ledbetter. D. Led, how are you doing?
13: Hey, I'm doing great, Marcus. Thanks for having me on the show today.
3: Always appreciate you, D. Led. So, overall, an off-season full of changes. I want to congratulate you on BowtieSports.com, your new thing. Can you give us the quick scoop on that? I know you were at the Atlanta Journal-Constitution for the longest time. Just let us know when and how you made that happen. And again, congrats on BowtieSports.com.
13: Sure, no problem. Thanks for having me. And BowtieSports.com was founded, and I'm the owner after, you know, the paper stopped printing on December 31st, and offered buyouts and so forth around the horn. So I jumped on that and decided to go ahead and pursue the independent journalist route here. Folks will still be looking for, you know, the Falcons covers that we were able to give them for 22 years and shoot them straight and teach them, give them some of the content that, you know, that they want.
3: Well, congratulations again on that, D-Led. So let's talk Falcons. I mentioned it's been an off-season full of changes at every level. Pretend like we haven't paid any attention whatsoever. Give us your elevator talk and get us up to speed on everything the Falcons have done this off-season.
13: Yeah, well, you know, they fired the coach. Started right away with that. Fired the coach and general manager, restructured their front office. Brought back Matt Ryan to help lead up that football operation. Then hired the coach first, Kevin Stefanski, then the general manager, Ian Cunningham from the Bears. So that was the big news as they got started. And then moved on to free agency, let go of Kirk Cousins, signed Tua Tagovailoa to come in and compete with Michael Penix Jr. So those were the big offseason moves for the Falcons, Marcus.
3: So you mentioned Matt Ryan. What exactly is Matt Ryan's role? Because I remember that controversy when they hired the general manager. Kind of, was it a real general manager job where he's the decision maker, or how much of that responsibility falls on Matt Ryan? Can you clear that up for us? What's Matt Ryan's role?
13: Yeah, Matt Ryan was dubbed the final decision maker, which that made Ian Cunningham as the second decision maker in the league of the in the eyes of the league. So the Bears didn't get any compensation for his hire. So he looks like assistant general manager because Matt Ryan's over all things football. So it was a kind of unique way to structure it. We've seen Jacksonville do it with Bocelli that way, and then we saw with the 49ers, but Lynch was a traditional GM there. So just bringing back the star player to kind of oversee things and communicate with the owner is how this one's set up, and that's in the league of the eyes of the league, they view him as the final decision maker.
3: So the new head coach, Kevin Stefanski, a pretty impressive resume. Look, it's no secret that it's not easy to win in Cleveland, and he won a fair amount of games, all things considered, in Cleveland, so the Falcons really didn't waste any time to pounce on Stefanski when they did. What's the early vibe, and what's it been like for you, your early goings working with Kevin Stefanski as Falcons head coach? What does he bring to that team?
13: Yeah, just straight shooter, a guy with a lot of experience on the offensive side of the ball, who's been through some NFC fires up in Minnesota, and then in the AFC, they had the Browns in the playoffs there twice, 1 year with five different quarterbacks. So his coaching acumen hasn't been questioned. It's just a matter of if he, the eight. And eight wins over the last 2 years, is that him or is this the Browns? So that's the only question about him. But solid resume, solid guy, great reputation around the league, interviewed with 17, and the Falcons believe he can get things turned around here in Atlanta.
3: We're talking Atlanta Falcons football with D. Orlando Ledbetter. 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We're talking Falcons with D. Led, who, of course, will visit Lambeau Field in Week 3 for the Packers' home opener, Thursday Night Football, September 24th. So, D. Led, we got to talk about the quarterback. Who's going to be under center or in the shotgun for the Falcons come Week 3? How do you see that competition playing out between Tua Tagovailoa, who they signed from Miami, and, of course, Michael Penix Jr.?
13: Yeah, I think Tua was signed, you know, as an insurance policy, you know, so someone that can go out there and give you a couple games. He was 44-33 in Miami, had a couple good years throwing the ball to Tariq Hill, took him away last year, and then, you know, struggled getting the ball down the field after a hip injury. So, you know, if Mike Penix isn't ready to go at the start of the season, they have somebody that can come in and play. But he's so far ahead of schedule now that I think, you know, Penix will definitely be in the saddle by the time they get to Green Bay. Maybe not the open Pittsburgh, but you know, he's ahead of schedule. He's supposed to, his nine-month mark is August 25th. And so if he hits that, you know, then he get about a month to get ready to come to Lambeau and play the Packers in week three.
3: Well, D-Lud, I feel like Michael Penix still remains a pretty big unknown to most of us. You're a lot closer to it than we are. What are your thoughts on Michael Penix? What do you think he is right now, what you've seen from him, and what do you think his ceiling is as a quarterback?
13: Yeah, he's a young, developing quarterback, only 13, 14 games. And, you know, it takes a while in the NFL. We've seen that. You know, guys have gone elsewhere and done okay. You know, Dane Jones, the whole Sam Darnold, Baker Mayfield crew. So, you know, you got to be patient with these young quarterbacks. You know, they tried to sit him that first year, but then Kirk Cousins went south on him, and they had to run him out there probably before they wanted to. So he's still developing, and, you know, you got to be patient with young quarterbacks. They're not doing the sitting for 3 years thing like the Packers did with Rodgers and Love. So you know, it's going to be some ups and downs there. You just got to play through them.
3: Well, benefiting Michael Penix and or Tua Tagovailoa is that at running back, they have arguably the best running back in the business. Bijan Robinson certainly in the conversation. Hook 'em horns. He's coming off an incredible year, ran for nearly 1,500 yards, 820 receiving, so just an awesome year. Was one of the biggest can't-miss running back prospects in recent memory when he came out a few years ago. D-Led, you know what? Frankly, I don't know how to ask you a question about Bijan Robinson other than to just give you the floor to brag about how good he is.
13: Oh, no. Yeah, he has been everything that they wanted out of a running back. You know, when he was coming out, they were comparing him to Marshall Faulk and Barry Sanders. And, you know, speaking of a kid like that, and so I'm like, oh, wow, if he's half of that, then they're going to be okay. And so, you know, first year they kind of, you know, dabbled. Second year, about halfway through, they started leaning on him heavily. And then last year, they gave him the rock full time, you know, 20, 25 touches a game. They were talking about breaking home runs and hitting the long runs like Saquon had done the year before. And so he started to do that, too. So, you know, he has been a wonderful running back for the Atlanta Falcons, one that they could they're going to have to pay handsomely here in a little while and continue to build the offense around him.
3: Let's look at the defensive side of the ball. You look at their individual players, and they've got some high draft picks on that side of the ball. Certainly not without questions, but defensively, you look at some of that young talent. They bring back the defensive coordinator, Jeff Ulbrich. Give me the scoop on the Atlanta defense.
13: Yeah, made great strides last year attacking the passer, had 57 sacks. The back end is sturdy now with Xavier Watts and Jesse Bates back there at the safety position, A.J. Terrell at corner. They got to find a nickel, and, you know, Mike Hughes is at right corner. Avian Terrell, the younger brother, was drafted in the second round. He may be the nickel or the outside guy. But so the back end is a lot sturdier. It's been a committee up front. Brandon Dorlus had a breakthrough season. Lakeil London, defensive tackle. They lost their linebacker, Caden Ellis, in free agency. They replaced him by getting Christian Harris from the Texans in free agency. So it's a and the big guys are, you know, Jaylen Walker, first-round pick, and James Pierce, first-round pick from 25. You know, he's in some trouble right now, but those two guys are being built around. And you know, once he comes back from a possible suspension, they'll try to get him back on track after that big rookie season with the 10.5 sacks.
3: D-Led, what would you say are the Falcons' expectations this season? What would define a successful season? And even asking that question, I think you bake into it the fact that they're in the NFC South, which always seems wide open just about every single year.
13: Yeah, no doubt. The expectations are not very high. You know, a lot of people have been, you know, looking at the, you know, they do the schedule thing when the schedule comes out. And, you know, you can't, how many wins can I find here? And it's like, you can't really find too many. So, you know, they're going to be not favored in nine of their first 10 games. So expectations are not very high. You know, once you get on that quarterback, trying to find your quarterback carousel, you start finding coaches every couple years. You know, it's a long way out of that dark tunnel that they find themselves in. That's why they're at 8 consecutive losing seasons and trying to build the foundation for the third time under the third coach since Matt Ryan has left.
3: Two more quick ones for you, D-Led. One is very simple. Your thoughts on the Falcons' new uniforms and why they didn't go back just to the traditional throwbacks, even though I do think their new uniforms are a big upgrade from what they most recently had. So a uniform comment, and then from your vantage point, how do you feel about the Packers looking ahead to this season?
13: Yeah, I'm okay with the uniforms. I just don't like wear the red helmets. Because, you know, that's a throwback to when they were really, really bad. But the young folks seem to like the red helmet. So I wouldn't wear anything from 66 to 72.
3: All right.
13: That's okay. When they first went to the playoffs. So, yeah, I'm okay with the new uniforms. I like the old blacks that Michael Vick and them used to wear. So, but it looks pretty good. The numbers look good. And if they can play up to their uniforms, they'll be in good shape. Now, the Packers, y'all had the Bears take that thing over in the NFC North last year. Lions fell back to the Pack. And, you know, the Vikings, you know, put too much stock in J.J. McCarthy. So, but certainly the Packers, you know, made some great moves in the offseason, had to shore up that line, you know, tighten up the defense. And I think, you know, you got one thing that the other two, you know, well, certainly not Minnesota, but you got a quarterback, so that's big. And, you know, the NFC North is going to, you know, I don't know if the Bears can, you know, that was a legitimate breakthrough or just a flash in the pan. And the Packers are ready to climb back up there and retake the division. But you certainly got the quarterback. You stuck with Coach LaFleur. You know, the stability should be a key as the Packers try to, you know, regain the upper hand there in the NFC North.
3: Love it. He is D. Orlando Ledbetter. Check out his work, bowtiesports.com. He's the go-to guy when it comes to Atlanta Falcons beat reporters. D-Led, can't thank you enough for your time. I'll talk to you again in September.
13: All right, Marcus, thanks for having me, and have a great day.
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14: Well, Bill loves the international games. Do you not?
23: I do not.
14: Oh, there you go. See, he does not.
23: I dislike them. I think they're stupid. They're pointless. What's the point?
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14: 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Television rights, jersey sales, advertising revenue.
23: I just don't understand.
14: Because if they don't
23: go, a lot of it, I don't understand.
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23: So what?
14: Well, that's TV. That's revenue. It's essentially. It's essentially, if you think about it, and I don't know where these international games pop up. Typically, the NFL Network, don't they?
23: Usually not.
14: Okay, but it's essentially by going overseas. 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
5: 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Freelick set to run, throwing the ball, gets away from Core Armstrong.
6: Genuinely laughable.
7: That'll score Ortiz. Hamilton's on the move. Brown. Hamilton being waved.
8: I said he's going to score.
7: Still being waved. Here's the throw.
6: I saw it get past him, and I was thinking, four.
7: David Hamilton, a little league homer here at Wrigley.
8: He's got exceptional speed.
7: David Hamilton hits a base hit up the middle and gets by PCA and comes all the way around from home plate to score.
6: That can't happen. That kind of stuff, that's, that just can't happen.
9: You just messed up. Things happen.
6: Saving energy, not going in there and slamming a bunch of stuff and making a scene when I really don't feel like I got that right to right now.
3: This is Better Call Eversole, live on The Fan.
10: It has been a week for Pete Crow Armstrong. Some say the best center fielder in baseball. Didn't look like it this week, but of course he had a lot on his mind, because when a fan tells you you suck, the only way to reply is suck, bleep, you bleep and bleep, and then deal with the repercussions. Do you hate to see it, PCA?
11: ABC News, I'm Chuck Sievertson. A Trump administration attempt to smooth over outrage of Republican senators today blew up a meeting, one originally designed to get support for a bill on immigration enforcement. Senators say what torpedoed the effort was President Trump's Justice Department funds set up to pay people claiming they were harmed by the government in the Biden years. It potentially could include rioters from January 6, 2021. Sources in the room say there was yelling and the senators were sent home for Memorial Day. A vote on a measure to force President Trump to end the Iran war is expected in the House today. At the White House today, the president.
12: Right now we're negotiating, and we'll see. But either we're going to get it one way or the other. They're not going to have a nuclear weapon.
11: Oil prices surged, then settled back down today, all the while still over $100 a barrel. Those bounces affecting Wall Street stocks. The major indexes dropped, then rallied to close higher. This is ABC News.
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15: Coach O is returning to LSU. Lane Kiffin is adding Ed Orgeron to his coaching staff. Coach O worked with Lane Kiffin at USC in 2013. 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The expectations will never be greater than they are in Baton Rouge this fall. LSU opens this season at home September 5th against Clemson. I'm Chris Fleck.
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10: Hour number four here of the program. We're going to talk about the Milwaukee Brewers sweep of the Chicago Cubs at Wrigley Field. Not just a sweep, but absolutely dominant sweep by the Brewers, who now lead the NL Central by a game and a half after beginning the series trailing the Cubs by a game and a half. Unfortunately, got some sad news to pass along here. Before we get to the good news of the Brewers, and I'm not going to even attempt to tease anything or... It's sad news in the world of sports, and let me just preface this by saying I don't know anything about NASCAR. I know nothing. I don't get it. It's not my thing. I don't understand. However, breaking news, Kyle Busch passed away at age 41 today. Kyle Busch, after a severe illness, the details are kind of vague still, but Kyle Busch, NASCAR Cup Series driver Kyle Busch, one of the stars of the sport. I don't know anything about NASCAR. I know the name Kyle Busch, and Kyle Busch passed away at 41. It's being reported. The family announced earlier today that he was hospitalized and would not compete on Sunday in whatever event they have coming up. But he passed away at 41 years old. Back on May 10th, so a week and a half ago, Busch asked for a doctor to meet him after the race at Watkins Glen. And today he passed away at 41. 234 wins across three national series in NASCAR. That's the most all time. 234 wins over the three national series for NASCAR. And now he's gone at 41. Was hospitalized this week with an unspecified illness and never recovered. NASCAR released a statement, quote, "We are saddened and heartbroken to share the news of the passing of Kyle Busch, a two-time Cup champion and one of our sport's greatest and fiercest drivers," end quote. So, the first question I have, as someone who's not a NASCAR fan, but I am a human with a family, does Kyle Busch have a family? And he does. He's survived by his wife, Samantha, 11-year-old son, Brexton, and 4-year-old daughter, Lennox. Wow. So very little as far as the details go, but extremely sad news. Kyle Busch passing away at 41 years old. This is per The Athletic. Busch appeared to be ill 2 weeks, as I mentioned this, Busch appeared to be ill 2 weeks ago at Watkins Glen when he radioed his team during the race and asked for Bill Heisel, a veteran sports assistant who has worked with NASCAR drivers and crew members for years, to meet him at Busch's motorhome after the checkered flag. Quote, "I'm going to need a shot," Busch told his team then. Asked last week about whether he was feeling better following that message, Busch waved his hand to motion toward his face. "You can kind of hear it. I'm still not great," he said. "The cough was pretty substantial last week." So, don't know the details. Just know that it's breaking news this afternoon in the world of sports and with NASCAR that Kyle Busch is dead at age 41, survived by his wife, 11-year-old son, and 4-year-old daughter. 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Tonight, fair skies, cool and crisp, below 43. Tomorrow, cloudy, mild, and breezy, the high 63.
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16: Well, Bill loves the international games, do you not?
17: I do not.
16: Oh, there you go. See, he does not.
17: I dislike them. I think they're stupid. They're pointless. What's the point?
16: Money.
17: Well, don't they make money when they play here?
16: More money.
17: How's that?
16: By growing the game and getting people involved, television rights, jersey sales, advertising revenue.
17: I just don't understand.
16: Because if they don't
17: go, a lot of it, I don't understand.
16: If they don't go overseas, they don't play a game at 8:30 in the morning.
17: So what?
16: Well, that's TV. That's revenue. It's essentially, if you think about it, and I don't know where these international games pop up. Typically, the NFL Network, don't they?
17: Usually not.
16: Okay, but it's essentially by going overseas. If you think about this, this is essentially creating another network or another window of football, which equates to more money, right? It's creating another window for football, which essentially is you need a network to broadcast it on, which is TV dollars. Because if you don't take those games overseas, you don't have 8:30 in the morning football. So essentially, they're creating another broadcast window. And think about that. If they get as many games, and they're adding games, and we'll get to this, I'm sure, in our daily trip around the NFL, they just approved expanding the international games. If they get to one a week, like we think they're eventually going to do, they are creating another window. That means every week you'll have 8:30, noon, 3:35 Sunday night football. There will be four windows of football on Sunday. That's essentially creating another broadcast schedule.
17: Yeah, maybe.
16: And
17: yeah.
16: making billions of dollars, right?
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10: Milwaukee Brewers not only swept the Chicago Cubs this week at Wrigley Field, the Milwaukee Brewers absolutely dominated the Chicago Cubs this week at Wrigley Field, outscoring them 19-5 over three games. Probably should have even been more lopsided than that, looking at Tuesday's game, 5-2 final Tuesday, 5-0 last night. Outscoring them 19-5 over the three-game sweep. The starting pitching was absolutely dominant, and frankly, it got better and better and better over the three games. Brandon Sproat, 4 2/3 on Monday, was much better than his stat line would indicate. Got into some trouble in the fifth, but four scoreless. Sproat was solid on Monday. Jacob Mizorowski did the Jacob Mizorowski thing on Tuesday night, tossing six scoreless innings, extending his scoreless inning streak to 24 1/3 straight. And then Kyle Harrison was even better than Miz. Last night, Kyle Harrison threw 7 shutout innings, 11 strikeouts. Pete Crow Armstrong had a hilariously bad series after a really bad choice of words last weekend. The choice of words and then the decision to say them, and that's where your mind went to initially. Pete Crow Armstrong, just hilariously bad. PCA was BAD against the Brewers, so then he had to apologize for his play on the field after having to apologize for what he said over the weekend to a White Sox fan who told him he sucked. And then Pete, in a different way, said, "Who sucks what?" Anyway, it's the first time since 2021 that the Brewers have swept the Cubs at Wrigley. It's only the fifth time ever that the Brewers have swept the Cubs at Wrigley Field. The Brewers right now have won 11 of their last 13 games. They are 16-5 over their last 21 games. Before the series at Wrigley, the Brewers were a game and a half out of first in the Central. Now, after the series, after sweeping the Cubs, in which they never trailed in the series once, the Brewers now lead the Central by a game and a half. And last night's series finale was absolutely awesome. So first of all, the start of the game was just wild. It was weird. There were just so many stoppages. It was just choppy, but entertaining. I'm like, at one point, how about we have a stoppage on every pitch? That would be entertaining. You had Garrett Mitchell's ridiculous throw to third from center field in the bottom of the first. Nico Horner had a leadoff double, and then on a deep fly ball to center, tried to tag to third. And Garrett, I don't know if Garrett Mitchell thought he'd throw him out, but Garrett Mitchell did throw him out. Initially, they called Horner safe. The replay was close enough to where didn't know how they were going to rule it. It looked like they got him, but then again, it's replay, it's sports. You never know until they officially make the ruling. And upon further review, he was out at first. So there was that. Then there was a catcher's interference close call that went against the Cubs, the top of the second. But that Garrett Mitchell throw to third to get Nico Horner in the first was something. Because you think, as great as Kyle Harrison was last night, and he was great, he has been nothing short of amazing since the Brewers acquired him in that trade for checks, notes, Caleb Durbin and change. They get David Hamilton and Kyle Harrison, the two heroes of last night's game, and Shane Drouin, who's been great for him lately. But as great as Harrison was, he gives up a leadoff double. Who knows how that outing plays out if Garrett Mitchell doesn't make that play to get Horner, doesn't make that throw to get Horner trying to tag to third. Who knows? Things can snowball. So got out of that and then went on to finish with seven scoreless innings. Kyle Harrison has been absolutely sensational. So about that throw, Craig Counsell, who sounds the exact same after every game ever, said that he had no problem with Horner getting thrown out at third by Garrett Mitchell because Mitchell just made a hell of a throw.
1: I think Nico made the right play, and their guy made a great defensive play. I mean, that's 100% go every single time, every player. You know, you just play the odds of you got to make that throw to get him out.
10: And he did make that throw, and he did get him out. Then in the top of the second, there was the catcher's interference call, which was so close. It was like Sal Frelick was up to bat, and you could tell he felt like he felt something. They replayed it, and it didn't really look like there was catcher's interference, but then they replayed it with audio. You could hear it, but you couldn't see it. So it's the weirdest thing. It's like, okay, so it must. And then you could see the lacing on the catcher's mitt moved a little bit, but the actual mitt, like, there was very little interference. It may have been the sound that just, because Sal looked back right away. First of all, he swung out of his helmet. And then maybe the sound got to him, and he's just like, something was herky-jerky about it, whatever that means. Catcher wasn't pleased with the call, but look, the lacing on the mitt moved, and you could definitely hear it, so there was definitely something there. And usually when Murph decides to challenge something, usually they are right. And it's not just Murph, obviously. He waits until his guys tell him what to do, and gave him some credit for that after the game last night.
21: I mean, even when they're wrong, they're right. You know what I mean? Like, it's so close or so much, and they don't take unnecessary chances. They get it right. And Augie Sandry he's special. Adele and him have killed it.
10: All right, so shout out to them. I don't know anything about them. Just a weird start to the game. Really, really weird. And then it got weirder. It got a whole lot weirder, which was great for the Brewers and really, really bad for potentially public enemy number one for the Brewers, and that would be Cubs center fielder Pete Crow Armstrong. It was scoreless in the top of the second after the catcher's interference controversy, even though it really wasn't. David Hamilton, with runners on first and second, with one out, David Hamilton is told to bunt roughly, I don't want to overstate it, but roughly 97% of the time David Hamilton's at the plate, they're telling him to bunt because he's fast as hell, and that's kind of his game. That's about it. But they didn't ask him to bunt this particular time. Top of the second, guy on first, guy on second, one out, 0-0 ball game, and a night after, Cubs center fielder Pete Crow Armstrong dropped a routine fly ball off the bat of Christian Yelich, which was incredibly embarrassing, and has been a really embarrassing week for Pete Crow Armstrong, dating back to that exchange with a White Sox fan, who we keep calling a heckler. Does that qualify for heckler if a fan just yells, "Hey, PCA, you suck"? And that's like, you hear that all the time. Heckler sounds a little strong, but Pete reacted probably a little overboard, so he had to apologize for that. Then he dropped a routine fly ball in center on Tuesday. And then last night, in a scoreless tie, top of the second, two men on, and David Hamilton at the plate. More embarrassment found PCA. Here was the call on Brewers TV.
3: And a line drive back up the middle. That'll work. Frelick sets around third. The ball gets away from Pro Armstrong. That'll score Ortiz. Hamilton's on the move. Hamilton being waved. Still being waved. Here's the throw. Save!
10: Just like that. Not an inside the park home run, because it's not a home run. It's a single and an error. And it is known as a little league homer. Stuff happens. He winds up at home, gets all the way around. Fastest player on the team. One of the fastest players in the league, David Hamilton, did that. That happened. Most satisfying highlight of the season thus far? Well, who's to say? But yeah, probably. For a variety of reasons. Gosh, was that fun. Here's what the man of the hour, David Hamilton, had to say postgame. Of course, David Hamilton, part of that Kyle Harrison and Shane Drouin trade in exchange for Caleb Durbin and Andrew Monasterio. I just can't help but think, I mean, at some point I'll probably stop referencing that Caleb Durbin trade, but when that trade happened, it caught all of us by surprise, but some people were like, oh my God, how are they going to replace Caleb Durbin? It's like, this is literally what the Brewers do, is find a way to make it work and get the most out of Caleb Durbin types. And he's not exactly killing it in Boston. Meanwhile, the Brewers have Kyle Cy Young Harrison and Benny the Jet Rodriguez, a.k.a. David Hamilton. Here's what he had to say about his Little League home run after the game last night at Wrigley.
4: See the ball roll under PCA's glove. What are you thinking at that moment?
22: Run. Yeah, just trying to, you know, I saw it get past him, and you know, I was thinking four, but, you know, not sure.
4: Sorry, Ellis.
22: I'm just running as fast as I can.
4: When you were, I couldn't tell, was Lander giving you the go, but was he waving you around at that point?
22: Yeah, or, he was. Yeah. He didn't do it until I got to third, but I was, you know, I was running just in case, and ended up sending me, so I was running as fast.
4: Of course, we call those little league homers. Is that first one ever in the professional ranks for you that something like that is played out that way?
22: You know, I probably had one in college, high school, something like that, but not in pro ball.
23: And talking to me about that triple on the seventh, what was going through your mind when you hit that ball?
22: I was hoping it would get out of here, but the wind was pretty crazy today. Kind of jogging out the box on that one too. Saw a golf this glove and same thing, just started running.
4: To be able to have quality at bats each time up tonight, hit the ball hard, that does something for your confidence too, right? Feels for good sure. After a day like today.
22: Yeah, for sure. Been struggling a little bit. Just trying to, you know, put my work in the cage and, you know, seeing results. Just got to stick with it.
4: I know being new to the Brewers now, you know, you played in some big Yankees, Red Sox games over the course of your career. This is obviously a huge rivalry, Brewers, Cubs. To come in here and sweep the way you guys did, even though it's May, is this a statement series for you guys? Is this a statement coming in here and doing this?
22: Yeah, I mean, I feel like people still kind of treat us the underdog a little bit. But yeah, you know, to come in here and play that well as a team, it's a good feeling. And you know, we're just trying to keep that momentum rolling throughout the year.
23: On the theme of the series as a whole, can you talk a little bit about the pitching you guys got all 3 days? Just 5 runs for the Cubs.
22: Yeah, that was nasty. Just good pitching all around. You know, it's easy to play defense and offense when guys are going out there like that and dominating. You know, just quick innings, always attacking zone. Yeah, man, it was awesome.
23: Yeah, what was Kyle doing? Attacking the zone, I guess. Yeah. What was Kyle doing so special tonight?
22: I mean, I feel like, you know, I'm not a pitcher, I'm not a pitching coach, but, you know, when you're using the fastball and you're putting it where you want to, it's really hard to
23: do a little bus ride.
22: As a hitter, it's hard to, you know, get your rhythm going. You know, he mixes in the slider, the changeup when he needs to, and it was really good stuff from him tonight.
4: This is your first taste of the Brewers Cubs rivalry. What are your thoughts after having been out there for three games? Again, we know that the Yankees and Red Sox, very intense. Does this measure up with that?
22: For sure.
4: Yeah.
22: No, that was awesome. The atmosphere was the same. You know, crowd's intense. We really want to see it in Milwaukee how that is too. It was fun. Really, I've never played here either. So.
4: Well, this is okay. Yeah. So this is your first time.
22: It was awesome.
10: There you go. First taste of the Brewers Cubs rivalry for David Hamilton. How much does that one play, or that one game, because he had the triple in the right field corner off Seiya Suzuki's chest, which was also funny, but that was a difficult play, whereas PCA just let it go under his glove, and that was absolutely hilarious. But how much does that one game move David Hamilton into your good graces, Brewer Nation? Because it's been a successful season. They've won, they're 16-5 in their last 21. They've won 11 of 13. They're in first place in the NL Central by a game and a half. It's been a successful season. And since the Brewers became the Brewers and got Chirio and Vaughn back, by the way, Vaughn hasn't played the last couple of games because Jake Bowers is raking. But if, as good as this season has been so far, as satisfying as it's been overall, there's still been some stuff to complain about. And I feel like the most common complaints about the Brewers so far this season have been the left side of the infield. I don't feel like I know. It's Joey Ortiz, it's David Hamilton, and it's Luis Renjifo. And people clamoring for guys to move up, whether it's Cooper Pratt or Jett Williams. The most common complaints, the players that people have complained the most about are those three. David Hamilton, Luis Renjifo, Joey Ortiz, in whatever order. But after last night, I think that buys David Hamilton some time, or at least it should. It does for me. That was so fun to watch. He had me singing along to Hamilton like I'm singing. I think his middle name is Lewis. David Lewis Hamilton. Like Alexander Hamilton. You get it. Maybe you don't, but Google it. I don't know. I was fired up for him. That was awesome. And you got a guy that fast. It took him as long, because he thought he just hit a routine single. He's jogging to first. It took him almost 5 seconds to get to first. It took him about the same amount of time to get from first all the way around and back home as it took him to get from home to first in what looked like a routine single. That was mwah. And the fact that it was the generosity of Pete Crow Armstrong, who's in the same category for many Brewer fans as Manny Machado, as Wilson Contreras, maybe Jesse Winker. The fact that it was PCA screwing up again. Mwah. Sorry, not sorry. I did enjoy that very much. So did Pat Murphy. Here's what he had to say when he was asked about Hamilton's Little League homer.
0: Mark Hamilton's first at bat, the inside the park home run. What?
6: They didn't credit us that, did they?
0: I mean, but
6: I didn't see that he just whiffed it, or I don't know.
0: But when you say a go past PCA, I mean, is that where Hamilton's speed is just the right guy?
6: I mean, I said he's going to score. The minute I got by him, I said he's going to score. And he's got exceptional speed. I'm just happy the way he hit the ball tonight.
10: It was awesome. For the Brewers. Now for the Cubs, it's been a hell of a week the other way for PCA. Long story short, as I've said, as we've talked about throughout the week, when Cubs fans and White Sox fans weren't chanting Green Bay sucks at a baseball game, there was an incident over the weekend where a woman, a White Sox fan, yelled at PCA from the outfield, "PCA, you suck." PCA chose to respond the way he chose to respond, saying, "Suck my you," which is probably not a good way to go. He had to apologize for it. Not a good look anyway, slice it. It's not good. Didn't handle that the right way, so he had to apologize, and he did. although his apology still was a little weird to me, if you actually listen to what he said. Anyway, now Pete Crow Armstrong has to apologize for having a terrible series, dropped a routine fly ball on Tuesday, and then let a ball get under his glove, rolled all the way to the wall, and allowed David Hamilton to roadrunner his way all the way to home for a Little League homer. And he was also 1-for-12 at the plate with 6 strikeouts. So, yeah, not the best series for old PCA, who just got paid a few months ago. You hate to see it, right? Here's PCA postgame, who said that's inexcusable to make those errors and to play the way he did in this series.
2: I mean, yesterday and today are like genuinely laughable. I think one thing I can fall back on is that it's never really a lack of focus, but trying too hard and trying to make up for the lack of production that I've, you know, given this team and this city, and not acting how I should. And I think anything physical usually starts mental, and I think that's just what I'm showing everybody right now. So I just show up and keep pushing, but that can't happen. That kind of stuff, that just can't happen.
10: Yeah. I mean, look, he's a good player. I don't think PCA is broken forever, but he flat out said the physical side starts with the mental side, and the mental side right now is not only fighting through a disappointing season, falling short of his individual expectations, but also the incident and probably unwanted attention that he brought on himself with the way he reacted and what he said to the quote-unquote heckler over the weekend. He's definitely in his head right now. He's not in a good place. He's always been an emotional player. A bit of a hothead. He wears his emotions on his sleeve. He argues with umpires about God knows what after striking out looking on a pitch that was entirely in the zone. That was weird. Don't know what that was about. But anyway, here's Pete Crow Armstrong on being an emotional player.
2: I feel like people have a lot of different opinions about that. My emotion, I think it goes in a few different ways. And just the way that, the way that I've been playing, I don't think I deserve to. I haven't contributed to any games where I've given people a chance to feel any sort of good way about what I'm doing out there. So it's just up to me to turn that stuff around and, saving energy, not going in there and slamming a bunch of stuff and making a scene when I really don't feel like I got that right to right now. So
10: maybe I'm nitpicking, but you're saving energy not doing that. I mean, you were yelling at it on, but he didn't have any real big tirades. He had a couple instances where he lost his cool a bit, also lost his balance trying to swing for the lake Tuesday against Jacob Mizorowski. Again, 1-for-12 with 1 single and 6 strikeouts at the plate. Dropped the fly ball in center and allowed David Hamilton to sneak one under his glove for a Little League homer. Have yourself a week, PCA.
5: Woo!
10: So has he ever felt like this? I mean, hey, if nothing else, I give PCA some credit. He's pretty transparent. He did talk to the media, didn't have to. He should. It's part of his job. And he did, though. So don't necessarily think you need to give credit for people doing their jobs, but some people, when they duck the media, give him a little bit of credit for doing his job, facing the music, as it were. He flat out said he's never felt like this, which is about as transparent from the mental side of things as you'll hear a professional athlete.
2: Honestly, no, but what I, results don't show, but I feel really good in the box. I'm still proud of my at-bats. And I'm still showing up every day, so the way that I work and the way that everybody else in here works, individual stuff's going to turn around.
10: Now, the vocal patterns, I mentioned this before, the vocal patterns from PCA, taking those deep breaths and really just, it's like somebody tweeted me the other day, every time Craig Counsell talks, it sounds like he's trying to poop a watermelon. He didn't say poop. That's a good way of putting it. It's kind of like PCA. Just like the, it sounds like the most difficult thing that Craig Counsell's ever done every time he answers a question, win or lose. Just, yeah, I, you know, and now it's PCA. That's very similar. So does Counsell think that Pete Crow Armstrong is distracted right now from the you suck controversy?
1: Look, he made a mistake. He made a bad play, and it was a costly play. He missed the ball in front of him.
10: Yeah, he did. So, Craig also made a really unusual sound when answering a different question about PCA. He was asked about his concern with Pete Crow Armstrong in the field right now, and Craig made this sound, first of all, before answering the question. No, it's not what you think it was. Here's the Q&A.
5: Do you have any particular concern about that play, given why they dropped a ball yesterday and then the fans?
1: I mean, I think we want our players playing well, and you know, Pete, you know, the drop fly ball, I don't really think. I mean, the today is an easier play to me, that he just messed up. He got his feet kind of caught in between, and then he didn't know if he wanted to go get it or, you know, it's like an infielder that got caught on an in-between hop. You know, things happen, and we got to move on from them.
10: I guess. Pete Crow Armstrong, not the most popular player among Brewer Nation, and I think the Cardinals fan base would say the same. He's an emotional guy. He's a good player. World Baseball Classic, really good player. A $100 million man, all that. I'm sure he'll snap out of it. This isn't who he's going to be forever, but he's really going through it. Not having a good year and definitely having a really rough week. Some guys you hope just snap out of it. You know, you can hear it in his voice. He's really going through it. But I think right now, for Brewer Nation, who is your least favorite athlete in all of sports right now? Like, I remember back when the Legion of Boom got hot and Richard Sherman was just yapping all the time. Like, nobody liked Richard Sherman. No one liked Pete Carroll back then. My least favorite athlete of all time was probably Chris Hovan with the Vikings because those teams were good and I hated it. And also Chris Hovan was just, he was fine, but he acted like he was John Randall or Warren Sapp, just a poser. Hated Chris Hovan. Hated Dante Culpepper's stupid little get your roll on celebration. The Bears always suck. You know, we get the gist of it all. We know how things go. But right now, between Manny Machado, Wilson Contreras, Pete Crow Armstrong's got to be up there on most disliked players for Brewer Nation. In other sports, it's a little harder. I'd have to think about that. If you've got one, let's chime in on that. 920-393-1075 on the talk and text line. 920-393-1075. Who do you hate?
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12: So I tune it in just about that time. And while, as you can imagine, they're running way behind, right? So they got this
9: What's interesting is they were running way behind, but like the three fights before the before the second to last fight, which went almost three rounds, the three before that were all first round knockouts. So they shouldn't have been way behind schedule as far as what I'm trying
12: to get to. I wasn't watching the preliminary. Sounds like you might have been watching the preliminary. I wasn't watching the preliminary. I was just trying to tune in at the time that the Ronda Rousey fight was on.
9: Right, me too.
12: And so I tune in, and they're behind, and it's Diaz versus somebody else. Look, I'm very unfamiliar with UFC. I don't watch it ever, but this one was drawing hype, and I thought, okay, I had nothing else to do on a Saturday night. I'll tune it in.
9: Oh, my goodness.
12: So it was this Diaz guy, who apparently is a legend in UFC fighting from years gone by, versus, I can't remember, Pelly or something, whatever his name was. I don't remember. Anyway, this is why I don't watch it. You can call me a sissy. You can call me whatever you want. I honestly do not care. It turned into such a bloodbath, I had to turn it off. I couldn't watch. These guys are bleeding all over the place. They're sweaty on top of it, so that blood smears like, I mean, just covered in blood. I couldn't take it.
9: Well, Diaz, his blood, the other guy, Perry was his name.
12: Perry, whatever.
9: He wasn't bleeding too much.
12: No.
9: But Diaz was like a stuck pig.
12: But I'm like,
9: unbelievable.
12: I can't watch this anymore. I said, I'm out.
9: It looked like something out of a horror movie.
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17: A better life with Dr. Sanjay Gupta.
25: You and I have never met, but I'm willing to bet that there is something you would like to do, but you feel like you can't, that it's too hard, that you don't deserve it. A colleague of mine recently told me about this new book called Brave Shift, 30 Mindset Changes to Transform Your Life. It's written by a woman named Michelle Carrer. Carrer says the one thing most people forget when they set a goal is to attach a reason to it. Having that reason is big. Because when you don't want to do something that's necessary to reach your goal, you can go back to your reason to find the motivation you need. 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That will make you more likely to succeed, as will asking for help. 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I'm Dr. Sanjay Gupta, helping you live a better life.
3: 215. That's HIM to 215-215.
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10: The Milwaukee Brewers swept and absolutely dominated. Dusted the Chicago Cubs, wasn't even close, outscoring them 19-5 over the three-game sweep. The Brewers never trailed the entire series. Coming into the series, the Brewers trailed the Cubs by a game and a half, and then after sweeping the Cubs, the Brewers now lead the NL Central by a game and a half. It's the first time the Brewers have swept the Cubs at Wrigley Field since August 2021. Only the fifth time the Brewers have ever swept the Cubs at Wrigley Field. It was a lot of fun. Now it's May. We're all familiar with the calendar. We know the date. We know it's not over. There's a long way to go. They've only played 47 games or whatever it is. Long way to go. That said, that was a pretty convincing dominant sweep of the Cubs by the Brewers. So what does the sweep mean for the crew? Here's the Brewers manager, Pat Murphy, who's a big proponent of being where your feet are and staying in the moment and remembering that you're an underdog and all those things.
6: I think it gives us a little confidence. We have a very young club, as you know. Guys that are in their second, maybe their third year. We don't have too many others than that, but yeah, I think it gives you a little confidence, but, you know, Friday will be here soon enough, and we have the Dodgers in town, so. But I'm happy for the guys. I've said it all year, you know, I trust these guys. They have high expectations of themselves, and we have high standards, so hopefully a weekend like this gives them some confidence.
10: I would imagine that it will. How could it not? Absolutely dominant. Beat down. A statement series. If I had a nickel for every time Vinny Rotino said that word throughout those three games on the broadcast, I'd probably have about 30 cents. Here's Craig Counsell on the Cubs side. Man, it was great for the Brewers. Everything's sunshine and roses and looking up, but Cubs are going the other direction. You hate to see it if you're a Cubs fan. So Counsell, how are you going to bounce back after getting swept at home like that by your biggest rival?
1: Well, this is our job, man. You get an off day, and that's nice. And you get a little break from it. You get a little time to reflect. And then you come out, and you got another game to win. And that's the schedule. It forces you to move on.
10: The Brewers obviously play a very specific brand of baseball. They bunt, they put the ball in play, they move runners over, they don't hit a ton of home runs. They don't swing at bad pitches, they're disciplined. They play Brewer baseball. And Craig Counsell was asked about that now that he's on the other side of it. I'm sure this question really ticked him off in the moment. After getting swept at home by the team you used to manage, your biggest rival, and then someone asks you if, when you watch I'll play the whole question. The gist of the question is, when you watch that team, do you kind of see something that you helped create, and now you can't stop it?
23: The Brewers is different year, but the same team. You know, when you look at their style, is kind of unique with making contact, stealing bases, rarely swinging at anything outside of the strike zone. That tendency to make pitchers better. Is it kind of the formula that you helped create years ago?
1: They're a good team and they're playing well.
10: Short and not so sweet. Do you kind of feel like you helped create that? Do you feel some type of way, Craig?
23: Years ago?
1: They're a good team and they're playing well.
10: Yeah. Bottom line, they got shut out last night. 5-0 thanks to Kyle Harrison's absolute dominance. That ain't going to cut it, Craig pointed out.
1: When you don't swing the bats and you don't score a run, a baseball game doesn't look good for your side. You know, we're in a little bit of a funk right now. And, you know, it's up to us, and it's up to us to change it. You know, we're the ones who are going to change it.
0: By the way, as good as Jacob Mizorowski's been, he leads the majors with 88 strikeouts. He's been amazing. A 1.89 ERA. Is it crazy to say that their most impressive pitcher this year, or the more important even, possibly the most important development when it comes to the starting rotation, has been Kyle Harrison? Harrison was better last night than Miz was on Tuesday, and Miz was awesome on Tuesday. In fact, Harrison on the season has covered 45 and two-thirds innings. He has a 1.77 ERA. The only team with two starting pitchers who have an ERA below two and have pitched a minimum of 40 innings. The Brewers. Kyle Harrison, a 1.77 ERA. Jacob Mizorowski, a 1.89 ERA. Unreal. Absolute dominance. Plus, Harrison last night became the first Brewers lefty ever to go into Wrigley, complete at least seven innings with at least 10 strikeouts. Regardless of runs allowed, the only Brewers lefty to ever go into Wrigley, complete seven innings with at least 10 strikeouts, regardless of runs allowed, and Harrison just so happened to pitch a shutout when he did it last night, because he can. And how about this stat from Kurt Hoge? The only pitcher with a lower ERA than Kyle Harrison through his first nine starts with the Brewers is CC Sabathia, who had a 1.60 ERA with five complete games.
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12: Well, Bill loves the international games, do you not?
9: I do not.
12: Oh, there you go. See, he does not.
9: I dislike them. I think they're stupid. They're pointless. What's the point?
12: Money.
9: What, don't they make money when they play here?
12: More money.
9: How's that?
12: By growing the game and getting people involved, television rights, jersey sales, advertising revenue.
9: I just don't understand.
12: Because if they don't go,
9: a lot of it, I don't understand.
12: If they don't go overseas, they don't play a game at 8:30 in the morning.
9: So what?
12: Well, that's TV. That's revenue. It's essentially. It's essentially, if you think about it, and I don't know where these international games pop up. Typically, the NFL Network, don't they?
9: Usually not.
12: Okay, but it's essentially though. By going overseas, if you think about this, this is essentially creating another network or another window of football, which equates to more money, right? 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Because if you don't take those games overseas, you don't have 8:30 in the morning football. So essentially, they're creating another broadcast window. And think about that. 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If they get to one a week, like we think they're eventually going to do, they are creating another window. That means every week you'll have 8:30, noon, 3:35, Sunday night football. There will be four windows of football on Sunday. That's essentially creating another broadcast schedule.
9: Yeah, maybe.
12: And making billions of dollars, right?
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17: A better life with Dr. Sanjay Gupta.
22: In recent years, scientists have really dialed up the urgency to understand PFAS, sometimes referred to as forever chemicals because of how long they take to break down. The latest study found these chemicals may be aging men in their 50s and 60s a bit faster than men who are younger or older or women of any age. Experts we talked to said the accumulation of PFAS may lower testosterone levels in men, impair sperm quality, and increase risks of testicular and kidney cancer. Women, it seems, just seem to be able to clear PFAS faster. Now, whether you're a man or a woman, trying to limit your exposure is a great idea. Three ways to do that. Filter your drinking water. Don't use non-stick cookware like Teflon, and avoid fast food packaging, which are sometimes coated with these chemicals. I'm Dr. Sanjay Gupta, helping you live a better life.
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11: For goodness sake!
14: And a line drive back up the middle. That'll work. Freelick sets around third. The ball gets away from Cole Armstrong.
16: Genuinely laughable.
19: That'll score Ortiz. Hamilton's on the move. Brown. Hamilton being waved.
6: I said he's going to score.
19: Still being waved. Here's the ball.
16: Save! I saw it get past him, and I was thinking, four.
19: David Hamilton, a little league homer here at Wrigley.
6: He's got exceptional speed.
19: David Hamilton hits a base hit up the middle and gets by PCA and comes all the way around from home plate to score.

0: happen.
1: Saving energy, not going in there and slamming a bunch of stuff and making a scene when I really don't feel like I got that right to right now.
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3: Oh, so, so, so good. So satisfying. Got a text here from Bugs in the great metropolis of Askeaton. Bugs says, "Dear PCA," and then says a picture of the Brewers logo, the ball and glove logo, except the middle finger is sticking up, which I thought was fairly creative. Also creative of Pete Crow Armstrong to sound eerily similar to his manager, Craig Counsell, afterwards.
1: I mean, yesterday and today are, like, genuinely laughable. You know, I think one thing that,
3: Yeah, that's enough. And Counsell, well, he always has a way with words.
4: Yeah, I mean, no, I mean, I think they beat us for sure.
3: I mean, all jokes aside, the Cubs do look pretty good right now, if we're being real.
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3: That was sarcasm, Craig. Thanks for that, though. Talk to you tomorrow.
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1: All right, welcome back. BetMGM Tonight, Westwood One Sports. He's Brad Evans. I'm Pat Boyle. Phone number to join the show, 310-840-4910. Before the break, we were doing our three-point stance on the Arizona Cardinals. And for you fantasy football lovers and you lovers of BetMGM and eager to get start getting some bets in before the NFL season gets underway. I know where it's only in early in May, but sometimes, you know, a couple of bucks here, a couple of bucks there, and you got yourself a nice investment to look forward to for the next 7-8 months. Brad, you love for the Cardinals. You love you some love. Jeremiah Love, I over do. 900 rushing yards for the season. I'm going to go to the best tight end in football. And if this guy stays healthy and plays at least 15 games, I think he's smashing this. Give me Trey McBride.
2: Yep.
1: His season-long receiving yards is 1,000. You need 1,000 here to go over. I'm going over. Just look at the last 2 years for Trey McBride. 126 catches, which broke the NFL record for most in a single season by a tight end. 1,239 yards and 11 touchdowns. The year before that, 111 catches, 1,146 yards, only 2 touchdowns. I'm staying off the touchdowns. I'm going to the yards. He's going to catch a ton of balls, and he's going to get yards after the catch. I mean, he's a dynamic freaking weapon. He's an animal. He's a beast. Everybody on the other side of the ball can know the ball's going to him, and he's still going to beat you. And the fact that they do have Jeremiah Love and Marvin Harrison and Michael Wilson, yes, there's more mouths to feed, but also that makes it harder for teams to double team or pay a lot of attention to Trey McBride. So he's a linebacker nightmare. And so if you're going to cover him with a slot corner or a safety, then that's going to open up a lot of different playmaking opportunities for the other guys on the Cardinals offense. Point being, McBride's going to have another massive season if he stays healthy. He's easily going to get 1,000 yards. So I like Trey McBride over the 999 receiving yards. And then finally, Brad, the Cardinals team wins this year is 4.5, and it is heavily juiced to the under on BetMGM, minus 155. I'm just going to go out and say it. I'm going under. They might start 0-13. This schedule is brutal. If the Cardinals find a way to win 5 games this year, it's a mini miracle.
2: I totally agree. I'm also going to live in land down under on Arizona. Get our buddy Mike Lee at ESPN gives him a 40% or greater win probability in only 3 games, Pat. Week 12 against Washington, week 15 against the Jets, week 17 against the Raiders. You know, maybe they don't go 0-13, but they're going to be lucky to muster 3 wins. Why is this number 4.5? It's almost inexplicable. I still feel this offense could be top 12 overall. Again, cleanup and garbage time. But that defense is in the running to be the league's worst, without a question. Under 4.5 wins all diggity day long.
1: Yeah. I agree. I think they're going to be down. The defense, not that they're going to be downright terrible, because I agree with you. I love this offense, and you know, we'll see what happens with Jacoby Brissett. I don't think there's going to be an issue. I think he'll probably get maybe an extra year tacked on to his contract. But, I mean, dude, they start the season at the Chargers, home against the Seahawks, at the Niners, at the Giants, home against the Lions, at the Rams, first the Broncos, at the Cowboys, at the Seahawks, first the Rams, at the Chiefs.
2: Yeah.
1: My goodness. And then versus the Commanders and versus the Eagles. And then they get that bye week in week 14. I mean, they are a dead team walking. All right, when we come back, we got breaking news. Breaking news regarding the reigning MVP in the NFL. We'll get to it when we come back. He's Brad Evans. I'm Pat Boyle. 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
7: Well, Bill loves the international games. Do you not?
8: I do not.
7: Oh, there you go. See, he does not.
8: I dislike them. I think they're stupid. They're pointless. What's the point?
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8: Well, don't they make money when they play here?
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8: I just don't understand.
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7: If they don't go overseas, they don't play a game at 8:30 in the morning.
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7: Well, that's TV. That's revenue. It's essentially. It's essentially, if you think about it, and I don't know where these international games pop up. Typically, the NFL Network, don't they?
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7: Okay. 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Because if you don't take those games overseas, you don't have 8:30 in the morning football. So essentially, they're creating another broadcast window. And think about that. 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That means every week you'll have 8:30, noon, 3:35, Sunday night football. There will be four windows of football on Sunday. That's essentially creating another broadcast schedule.
8: Yeah, maybe.
7: And making billions of dollars, right?
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13: A better life with Dr. Sanjay Gupta.
14: In recent years, scientists have really dialed up the urgency to understand PFAS, sometimes referred to as forever chemicals because of how long they take to break down. The latest study found these chemicals may be aging men in their 50s and 60s a bit faster than men who are younger or older or women of any age. Experts we talked to said the accumulation of PFAS may lower testosterone levels in men, impair sperm quality, and increase risks of testicular and kidney cancer. Women, it seems, just seem to be able to clear PFAS faster. Now, whether you're a man or a woman, trying to limit your exposure is a great idea. Three ways to do that. 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I'm Dr. Sanjay Gupta, helping you live a better life.
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1: 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The phone number to join the show, 310-840-4910. That's 310-840-4910. I just turned the Knicks game on, and I forgot to turn the volume on mute, so you heard Mike Breen blasting through my speakers there for a little bit. That's my apologies. But we're